0: This can be up to 6 weeks. It is possible that more cases may still be reported. And a pedestrian was rushed to hospital after being struck by a vehicle in Scarborough. Chopper 24 over the scene on Lawrence Avenue. This was near Scarborough Golf Club Road. And police say they responded for a report of a pedestrian struck. This was just after 5 o'clock. Paramedics tell us that the injuries are non-life-threatening. And a motorcyclist was sent to hospital after a collision in the Scarborough Golf Club Road and Densgrove area. This happened around 5:30, and paramedics described the injuries as serious. And Toronto police are notifying the public about the release of a high-risk offender. 50-year-old Dave Anthony Avis, who you see here, is on statutory release. This is after serving a prison sentence for multiple crimes, including sexual assault causing bodily harm and forcible confinement. Avis was convicted in Winnipeg, but will be residing in the Toronto area under a number of conditions. Police say they are notifying the public because he's demonstrated a risk to the community, including to sex trade workers. And a man's fighting for his life after a house fire in Vaughan last evening. Tonight, the Ontario Fire Marshal's Office is investigating what caused the blaze, and CTV's Janice Golding has the report.
1: You can see charred wood and furniture through a second floor window. The scene left behind after a residential home fire near Kipling and Highway 7.
2: Yeah, I smelled lots. Smell like burning plastic and stuff.
3: Yeah, it was late at night. My son called me saying, this is a fire across the street.
1: Neighbors say it was around 10:45 p.m. when firefighters arrived. A particularly urgent call given crews had been told there was a person possibly unaccounted for inside.
4: They commenced a rapid attack with an interior search. Approximately, they encountered high heat and heavy smoke within the rear of the structure. They encountered and found one person.
1: Firefighters managed to remove a 68-year-old man from the building, but he had no vital signs.
5: They actually were working on him for quite a bit, trying to revive him.
1: After receiving CPR for more than 20 minutes, the victim was rushed to hospital by York EMS in critical condition.
6: We are sad. We are our neighbor, and that man was a good man.
7: My prayers for them.
8: It's very scary. I wish them all the best.
1: More than 24 firefighters attended the scene. Deputy Chief Grant Moffitt was one of them.
4: I was here last night, and I didn't hear any smoke alarm sounding at the time. That will be part of the investigation, but I do strongly remind people, smoke alarms give you a fighting chance to get out of a home.
1: The Fire Marshal's Office is now investigating.
9: One other person who was inside at the time of the blaze managed to self-rescue. The origin of the blaze is unknown. Janice Golding, CTV News.
0: And subway service on Line 2 continues to be disrupted tonight after an injury at track level. Chopper 24 was over Christie and Bloor earlier. This is where large crowds were waiting for shuttle buses. Subway service was halted after 5 o'clock because of an injury on the tracks at Dundas West Station. As you can see, all these folks waiting for shuttle buses, which continue to run tonight between Jane and Ossington stations. And a heads up for drivers this weekend, there's going to be two major road closures in the city. So to start, the entire Don Valley Parkway shuts down Friday at 11 p.m. This is for maintenance. It's scheduled to reopen in time for the morning commute on Monday. And then the Sporting Life 10K is also happening on Sunday. And there's going to be rolling closures along Yonge, down from Lawrence to Front Street from 4 a.m. That goes till noon. And then on the TTC, signal work is going to shut down Line 2 between Kipling and Jane stations. That's from 11 p.m. on Friday to Sunday morning. And speaking of Sunday, Mother's Day is just a few days away, so you might be looking to pick up a special gift or flowers for moms or grandmothers in your life. And retail analyst Bruce Winder joins us now live for more on last-minute gift ideas. So, Bruce, tell me, are flowers still the number one choice?
10: Yeah, hey Liz, thanks for having me on. Yeah, flowers are big. I mean, there's a lot of categories that do really well. Everything from greeting cards, restaurants, apparel, experiences, merchandise, you name it. It all depends on your budget, and it all depends on what mom wants and needs.
0: Yeah, of course. Now, we don't want to ask mom all the time, though, and tip off that we haven't got anything yet. So are there any trends in particular right now?
10: Well, some consumers are cutting back a little bit this year because of the affordability crisis. There was some research done that showed about 55% of Canadians were going to do something special a couple years ago. But that's kind of drifted down a bit now. It sounds like people are tightening their belts a little bit. Average spend, you know, if you look at about 44% spend $50 or less, 33% spend $50 to $100. And there's a lot of different things. I mean, you can go, I went on Canadian Tire, and they have gifts under, so you can get gifts under $25, $50, $100, $200, and it really depends. Trends are really, you know, whatever. Some people are making gifts for mom, some people are cooking meals for mom. You can get things like patio sets, small appliances, you know, fitness, bicycles, you name it. So it's really, you just need to know a little bit about your mom and need to know how much you want to spend, and there's lots of options out there.
0: I'm talking to retail analyst Bruce Winder. And Bruce, I noticed that you just said the word appliances. Now, as a mother myself, there's this idea that, you know, the sort of the old story about giving your wife a vacuum cleaner,
10: yes,
0: or buying,
10: yes,
0: a new dishwasher,
10: exactly,
0: or something. But are those the kinds of things that actually can be appreciated, in particular if they're that coveted latest, greatest appliance?
10: Yeah, for sure. I mean, there's some really cool appliances out there, right, that are really innovative that people might want. And, you know, these days with the affordability crisis, too, people are telling people, you know, hey, I need a new X, I need a new Y, so get it for me for Mother's Day, you know. So there's some practicality in some of these gifts, too. But definitely you want to get something for mom that's a little unexpected, a little fun as well.
0: All right. And any final tips on, you know, experiences? Because I'm always racking my brain, like I want to do something with my mother. But, you know, brunch, it seems to be a go-to. Anything else you'd recommend?
10: Yeah, I mean, there's all kinds of things, you know, whether it's a spa day or going on a trip together, doing something together, pottery, painting, you know, cooking classes, things like that. There's a lot of experiences out there.
0: All right. Sounds good. Thanks so much for your time tonight.
10: Thanks, Liz. Take care.
0: That's retail analyst Bruce Winder. It is 8:10, 7 degrees. This is Toronto's breaking news. CP24, the Toronto Tempo, wrapped up their final practice before their season home opener, which is tomorrow. We're going to hear from several players. That's coming up.
7: I can't imagine what you've gone through, Liam.
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12: You two seem to be spending an awful lot of time together lately.
11: I'm still in love with you, Red. 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

0: Toronto Tempo wrapped up their final practice before their season home opener, which is tomorrow. We'll get you geared up for the game. That's coming up. And the FIFA World Cup is 5 weeks away. The Toronto Region Board of Trade is giving some insight into final preparations for the tournament and how will it impact our city. A heads up for drivers this weekend, there's going to be two major road closures in the city. We'll have all those details coming up. And stay with CP24 for more on these stories. And for further details, head to our website, cp24.com and the CP24 app. Well, we're less than a day away from the Toronto Tempo opening their inaugural season. They'll be playing the Washington Mystics at Coca-Cola Coliseum. And CP24's Melissa Duggan is joining us live now with the latest on the team's preparations, getting ready for their first ever regular season game. Melissa?
1: Yeah, that's right, Liz. The preseason is over. The practicing is over. Now the Toronto Tempo, gearing up for the real deal. Their first official game happening here at Coca-Cola Coliseum tomorrow night. They're going to be hosting the Washington Mystics, and this is a moment for sports history in our city. This marks the WNBA's move north of the border with this Canadian team coming on board. Listen, we saw the team in action today. They were doing some practice. Practicing, tossing some balls around, feeling things out again. Of course, getting together as a team one last time before their official season begins tomorrow night. We were hearing from the team, too, and think that there are these athletes that are coming from all around the world to play on this sports team, and they're gearing up, they're getting ready for some very memorable moments. Have a listen.
2: I love the city. Just still getting used to like the loudness at night. Like just, you know, there's always something to do and I can tell from my apartment. But I like it a lot. It's a great city. And I'm super excited for the fans and everybody. I mean, they showed out for the first few preseason games. So I think just now that it's, you know, real in-season games, like I think I'm just super excited. That energy is amazing.
3: I don't treat them as rookies. Now, I'm sure it was a really big learning curve. Because they play so differently, and it's hard, you know, just in the college players I've coached in the past, it's hard going from college to the pros. It's just, you know, the terminology is all different, how we play is all different, but these the young ones we've had here are very coachable, and now we've got some first timers from overseas as well. They're a little different because they've played internationally, you know, they're a little bit older and those experiences kind of help, but overall they didn't take a backward step, and you know, they're very, you know, they wanted to be better, so you could challenge them to keep working hard.
1: You know, looking around Coca-Cola Coliseum right now, looking pretty quiet, a bit of a rainy, drizzly night here. But by tomorrow, boy, things are going to change. A big turnout expected for this big debut when Toronto Tempo officially hits the court. CP24, of course, Liz, going to be here for all of that action as the city welcomes a brand new sports team. Back to you.
0: That's right. NCTV will be the broadcaster. Looking forward to that. Thanks for the update. That's CP24's Melissa Duggan. And now we're going to turn our attention to the FIFA World Cup. And one of the biggest concerns for Toronto is how to manage all that human traffic in just over a month from now. Well, today, city officials laid out their plan for public transit during the tournament that will see six matches played right here starting June 12th. NCTV's Heather Wright has the details.
4: A frequent contender for worst traffic in North America, the World Cup will put Toronto transit to the test in ways the city has never seen. On June 12th, Canada opens its tournament against Bosnia and Herzegovina. The Blue Jays will host the Yankees at Rogers Centre, and fans of both will pack downtown.
5: The city will be busy, but I think Toronto's busy. That's what comes with a big city.
4: Today, the heads of Metrolinx and the Toronto Transit Commission outlined some of the preparations underway as the city gets set for kickoff. They estimate they will see a surge of 44,000 additional transit riders on match days, adding more trains and buses to help accommodate the increase. They say there will not be a repeat of Game 7 of last fall's World Series when service was not adequately extended, leaving thousands of fans stranded in the downtown core.
6: Having had that experience, Taylor Swift, the solar eclipse, All of that, I think, helps inform our ridership projections, which is really useful because it means that I think we're probably more accurate in understanding how people want to move through the region in a big event like this.
4: Canada is hosting this year's World Cup along with the United States and Mexico. Six matches will be played in Toronto, seven in Vancouver. Much of the action in Toronto will be in and around BMO Field, called Toronto Stadium, during the tournament. It's an area that sees big events regularly, and experts say it's vital to get transit right for both the people who live here and those visiting, many of whom will be getting a first impression of the city and country.
7: What you ideally want is for the transportation to be an afterthought, that it works, that it's seamless, that you don't have to think too hard about it, and that it just shows up and functions.
0: A big test for organizers and for this stadium comes on Saturday when Toronto FC hosts Inter Miami and soccer star Lionel Messi. It is the final event before FIFA takes control of this stadium on May 12th. Heather Wright, CTV News, Toronto.
8: And Casa Loma is launching a new wellness series this summer. Breathtaking Gardens will run every Sunday from June 7th to August 30th. And to find out what this is all about, we're joined by Katrina Delaney. She's General Manager of Tourism and Operations at Casa Loma. Thanks for being here.
9: Thank you for having me. We're so excited.

0: breath and meditation workshop that also combines music. It's an incredible experience in the gardens of Casa Loma on your yoga mat with the beautiful backdrop of the castle and the gardens. Fantastic summer, the sunrise coming up behind you. I don't think there's a better experience that we could possibly offer people in summer mornings in at Casa Loma. So it's just a great way to get through in the summer. And if you have haven't done breath work before, I think one of the really cool things about what we're doing here is it's an inner workshop, so an interconnectedness, that in-body experience, and also an out-of-body experience. So you're immersed in the environment that's around you. You're doing the breath work, which is big internal work, but you're also connecting to all of the people around you who are doing that breath work with you. And when we talk about immersive experiences, it's fully immersive. You're going to have to give something of yourself in order to get something from this experience. And that's what makes it so soul nourishing and really energizing. And I cannot think of a more beautiful environment to bring all this together than Casa Loma, especially with the World Cup around the corner. People are going to need to unwind and re-energize and just sort of recenter themselves, and we're the exact place to do it.
1: All right. Well, thanks so much for joining us, Katrina.
0: Thank you so much. Take care.
1: You too. That's Katrina Delaney, General Manager of Tourism and Operations at Casa Loma. It's 8:27 degrees out right now. This is Toronto's breaking news, CP24. We'll have a look at Toronto's top stories next.
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1: 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Advanced tickets are now on sale and admission costs just over $25. If you want to add on those unlimited rides, it might cost you a little over $50. 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And fans know Vladimir Guerrero Jr. for the power at the plate, but there's a whole lot more to him than the stats. We've launched a new CTV News and CP24 series. It's called Hometown Team, and those are short profiles that go beyond the highlights and focus on the people behind the jerseys. We caught up with Vladdy and his journey to Toronto and asked one simple question that ties it all together. Why does he love this city?

0: What are your earliest memories of playing baseball?
1: I think sell my dad play.
0: Do you remember that moment as a young man when you were 3 years old?

0: Wearing the Expos uniform and holding up the hat?
1: I not remember the moment, but I remember the specific my dad told me, just pull the helmet up. So that's the only thing I can remember about that day.
0: Can you speak about some of the mentors you've had?
1: Man, I got my father, I got David Ortiz.
2: The Yankee Loose!
1: My uncle, Wilton Guerrero. I have Manny Ramirez, Pedro Martinez. I have a lot of guys, you know, that I can reach out to them and they pick me up. I play video games, a lot of video games.
0: Favorite video game?
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3: Deep to left, way out of here, home run.
0: Do you have a specific, like, restaurants or anything that you like, place you like to go?
1: I like Barbarian and STK. So I like the steak.
0: Your favorite moment as a Blue Jay?
1: I say when we made the World Series last year.
0: Tell me the feeling of going to your first World Series.
1: I mean, that feels amazing, you know, but everybody does their part.
0: What do you think of when you think of Toronto?
1: The fans, man, the fans and the love they give us. I think they always been there for us, you know. They always cheering for us and they treat us with respect.

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5: Ever since I switched phone plans to Public Mobile, I haven't paid a single overage or hidden fee. 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
6: Claire,
5: I find out.
6: Have you seen my good shirt?
7: Jonathan, I'm trying to be anonymous.
6: Oh, sorry.

0: the Canadians who disembarked a cruise ship hit by a deadly hantavirus are back in Ontario and in isolation. What you need to know straight ahead. Two more arrests have been made in a deadly shooting at Woodbine Mall in Etobicoke earlier this year. And Toronto police want the public to know about the release of a high-risk offender today, and we'll tell you why. That's coming up. This is Toronto's breaking news, CP24. I am Liz West. And two people from Ontario who were on a cruise ship hit by a hantavirus outbreak are now isolating at home. The two were among 30 passengers who disembarked the ship on the remote South Atlantic island of St. Helena nearly 2 weeks ago. A third Canadian who was on the same flight at home but not on the ship is isolating in Quebec.
1: We are getting regular updates on not only these two individuals, but preparing to see if there are any other individuals who could perhaps return to Canada and Ontario. The incubation and monitoring period will likely be in the 30-day period, but I want to reassure you that that is ongoing and has already started as soon as they returned to Ontario and happens on a daily basis.
2: We know that this can happen with antivirus. Unfortunately, it is very common in Argentina. They're having a large outbreak and one of the highest cases of this type of hantavirus that they've seen in a number of years this year. And that is the current hypothesis as to where the original source may have come from, is that some of the passengers may have been exposed there. I think that the main issue is, you know, this is still a very rare illness, and certainly for most people traveling, it is something to be aware of, especially if you're going to countries where hantavirus is much more common. But in general, the risk is very low.
0: And three passengers from the ship have died in the outbreak, and several others are sick. The vessel is now sailing to Spain's Canary Islands with more than 140 passengers and crew members still on board.
3: I've been in touch with my counterparts in the Netherlands, in the UK, and in Spain this morning so that we are staying coordinated on the protocols to be followed from a public health standpoint, and we will offer support to each other's citizens should that be required.
4: These numbers may change. As we're doing follow-up, we may see some additional cases be reported, and that shows that the active follow-up is happening and that the testing is being done. What we know about transmission, and there's been a lot of questions posed to us about, you know, what is actually happening. What we do know is that the Andes virus, in previous outbreaks, there has been instances of human-to-human transmission, mainly among close contacts, either providing clinical care or people who have had close physical contact. And we believe that's happening and has happened in the case here on the ship as well.
0: Now, the World Health Organization notes that because the incubation period of the virus can be up to 6 weeks, it's possible that more cases may be reported. And now for more on this, we're joined by infection control epidemiologist Colin Furness. Thank you for being here, Colin.
5: My pleasure.
0: We have so many questions about this, so I want to begin with testing. How effective is testing to determine if someone does or does not have this virus?
5: So it would be PCR testing, which we are very familiar with from the pandemic 6 years ago, which is very sensitive. However, you need to have enough viral load in the body for it to go positive, and that actually tends not to happen, I think, until people are already very visibly ill. So we can't test them right after exposure. We really have to wait for them to become very ill. And so that poses a bit of a problem, obviously.
0: Okay, so how dangerous is this virus for the average person?
5: Well, if you contract hantavirus, it's extremely serious. It's got a case fatality rate of around 50%. But there has not been a lot of cases of this virus. There's a few reported every year, mostly people sweeping out their barns. All of the human-to-human transmission cases that have been reported are probable. It has not been proven. It may well have happened, but not necessarily, because every single case of human-human transmission so far have been among people who also had rodents in common. And so it's very difficult to tell. If this flight attendant who was exposed and is exhibiting some symptoms, if that person turns out to be positive, I would be very concerned, because that is not very close contact. But I'm betting that that person is going to turn out not to have hantavirus, and I don't believe that we are seeing a lot of human-human transmission necessarily.
0: This is all news to many of us. How long is it going to take before we can sort of exhale and feel like this is under control?
5: If there's such a long incubation, possible incubation time for a hantavirus, it can be many weeks, maybe even as much as 8 weeks. Although, if you look at the timing on this particular ship, the incubation seems to have been much shorter. It may be 3 or 4 weeks before I think we could probably blow the all-clear whistle. And that's unfortunate, because that's just a long time to wait.
0: It really is. And is there a way for someone to protect themselves? Are there any kinds of vaccines available, et cetera? That's just, thinking ahead, what's going on in someone's mind right now.
5: The only care for hantavirus is supportive care, which is oxygen and hospital fluid support in a hospital. I'm told that there is a trial vaccine in China and South Korea, but that's not been approved or released. So the big answer is no. But again, it's very hard to contract this virus. I don't think people should be losing sleep over this right now. But the other piece of advice I would say is, when you get on an airplane, wear a mask. Because you might be sitting there, someone who just got off a cruise ship, who might have actually encountered anything, any other kind of illness. I think that's the critical safety point right there, is sitting in an airplane with people traveling from all over the place who may have been exposed to all sorts of things. So if you want to stay healthy, wear a mask on a plane. That's my number one piece of advice.
0: Right. And I guess use hand sanitizer, things like that, things that we're all quite used to. Last question for you as an epidemiologist. Does this story surprise you?
5: It doesn't surprise me that we're seeing contagion on cruise ships. Cruise ships are very problematic environmentally in lots of ways. And one of those environmental ways is that they provide a perfect opportunity for viruses and bacteria to travel very, very easily. Lots of people cooped up, sharing food, sharing water, sharing air, sharing touch surfaces. So in that sense, no, I'm afraid I'm not surprised.
0: Okay. Thank you so much for your time, Colin.
5: My pleasure. Have a good night.
0: That's infection control epidemiologist Colin Furness. And back in the city, a pedestrian was rushed to hospital after being struck by a vehicle in Scarborough. Chopper 24 over the scene. It was at Lawrence Avenue near Scarborough Golf Club Road. Police say they responded for a report of a pedestrian struck. This was just after 5 o'clock, and paramedics tell us the injuries are not life-threatening. And a motorcyclist was also sent to hospital after a collision, this in the Scarborough Golf Club Road again and Dens Grove area. It happened around 5:30. Paramedics described the injuries as serious. And Toronto police notifying the public about a release of a high-risk offender. This is 50-year-old Dave Anthony Avis. He's on statutory release after serving a prison sentence for multiple crimes, including sexual assault causing bodily harm and forcible confinement. Avis was convicted in Winnipeg but will be residing in the Toronto area under a number of conditions. Police say they are notifying the public because he's demonstrated risk to the community, including to sex trade workers. And a man's fighting for his life after a house fire in Vaughan last evening. And tonight, the Ontario Fire Marshal's Office is investigating what caused the blaze. CTV's Janice Golding reports.
6: You can see charred wood and furniture through a second floor window. The scene left behind after a residential home fire near Kipling and Highway 7.
7: Yeah, I smelled lots. Smell like burning plastic and stuff.
8: Yeah, it was late at night. My son called me saying, "This is a fire across the street."
6: Neighbors say it was around 10:45 p.m. when firefighters arrived. A particularly urgent call given crews had been told there was a person possibly unaccounted for inside.
9: They commenced a rapid attack with an interior search. Approximately, they encountered high heat and heavy smoke within the rear of the structure. They encountered and found one person.
6: Firefighters managed to remove a 68-year-old man from the building, but he had no vital signs.
7: They actually were working on him for quite a bit, trying to revive him.
6: After receiving CPR for more than 20 minutes, the victim was rushed to hospital by York EMS in critical condition.
10: We are sad. We are our neighbor, and that man was a good man.
11: My prayers for them.
12: It's very scary. I wish them all the best.
6: More than two dozen firefighters attended the scene. Deputy Chief Grant Moffitt was one of them.
9: I was here last night, and I didn't hear any smoke alarm sounding at the time. That will be part of the investigation, but I do strongly remind people, smoke alarms give you a fighting chance to get out of a home.
6: The Fire Marshal's Office is now investigating. One other person who was inside at the time of the blaze managed to self-rescue. The origin of the blaze is unknown. Janice Golding, CTV News.
0: And subway service has resumed on a stretch of Line 2 after it was suspended earlier because of an injury on the tracks. Chopper 24 was over Christie and Bloor during the evening. Take a look at that. It was a rush hour and there was large crowds waiting for shuttle buses. Subway service was halted after 5 o'clock because of an injury on the tracks at Dundas West Station. Subway service was suspended for about 3 hours before resuming tonight. And heads up for drivers this weekend. There's going to be two major road closures in the city. The entire Don Deli Parkway will shut down Friday, 11 p.m. That's for maintenance. It's going to reopen in time for the morning drive on Monday. And then the Sporting Life 10K, that's happening on Sunday. There will be rolling closures along Yonge. That starts at Lawrence, goes down to Front Street from 4 a.m. to noon. And on the TTC, signal work will shut down the Line 2 between Kipling and Jane stations. That starts at 11 p.m. on Friday, runs till Sunday morning. This is Toronto's breaking news. CP24, the Toronto Tempo wrapped up their final practice before their season home opener tomorrow. We'll hear from several players coming up.

0: I'm Mayor Frank Scarpitti. My weekend best bet for Markham is Science Rendezvous. Yes, it's back and it's free for all ages. 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This year's theme is wonder, with activities like making elephant toothpaste and extracting DNA from strawberries. Happening this Saturday from 10 to 3, right here on Main Street, Markham. It also marks the opening of the farmers market. Markham is more. Come see more of what you're looking for.
1: Hi everyone, Mayor David West here. 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I hope to see you there.

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4: 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Are you?

0: The Toronto Tempo wrapped up their final practice before their season home opener tomorrow, and we'll get you geared up for the game. The FIFA World Cup is 5 weeks away, and the Toronto Region Board of Trade is giving some insight into final preparations for the tournament and how it's going to impact our city. A heads up for drivers this weekend. There's going to be two major road closures in the city. We'll have all the details coming up. Stay with CP24 for more on these stories, and for further details, just head to our website, cp24.com, and the CP24 app. And the inaugural Toronto Tempo season will tips off tomorrow. The team got some practice in today before they host the Washington Mystics in their first ever WNBA game. As of now, Toronto has 16 players under contract, but by tip-off tomorrow, they'll have it down to 12. We spoke to the coach and some of the players about how they've been preparing for the spotlight.
1: I think we're ready, but then we'll see. You prepare as well as you can, and then, you know, some areas just come up, and it will be more, I think our system's in place, but it's more about building that chemistry and the cohesiveness and just going through some battles together, getting battle tested. But it's fun. I love that part, you know, just trying to find solutions within the game.
2: To me, this is just another basketball game. I know there's a lot of history and stuff that goes around it, but if I prepare any differently than it being another basketball game, then it'll just throw off my day, which will annoy me. So a lot of it has just been being excited to start another season and have the opportunity to get that going with this team and kind of see, you know, what we have and what we're working with as we head into it. Because preseason is one thing. Obviously, everyone's trying to kind of play their players and see cuts and make decisions and whatnot. And so once you get into the full season of things, things kind of really settle into their own routines. And so I'm really excited for that and just that opportunity, but also the opportunity to be able to create some history tomorrow.
0: Toronto's first WNBA game gets underway at 7:30 p.m. tomorrow. It's at Coca-Cola Coliseum. And let's turn now to FIFA World Cup. And one of the biggest concerns for the city is how to manage all that human traffic in just over a month from now. Well, today, city officials laid out their plan for public transit during the tournament. That's going to see six matches played here starting June 12th. And CTV's Heather Wright has the details.
3: A frequent contender for worst traffic in North America, the World Cup will put Toronto transit to the test in ways the city has never seen. On June 12th, Canada opens its tournament against Bosnia and Herzegovina. The Blue Jays will host the Yankees at Rogers Center, and fans of both will pack downtown.
4: The city will be busy, but I think Toronto's busy. That's what comes with a big city.
3: Today, the heads of Metrolinx and the Toronto Transit Commission outlined some of the preparations underway as the city gets set for kickoff. They estimate they will see a surge of 44,000 additional transit riders on match days, adding more trains and buses to help accommodate the increase. They say there will not be a repeat of Game 7 of last fall's World Series, when service was not adequately extended, leaving thousands of fans stranded in the downtown core.
5: Having had that experience, Taylor Swift, the solar eclipse, all of that I think helps inform our ridership projections, which is really useful, because it means that I think we're probably more accurate in understanding how people want to move through the region in a big event like this.
3: Canada is hosting this year's World Cup along with the United States and Mexico. Six matches will be played in Toronto, seven in Vancouver. Much of the action in Toronto will be in and around BMO Field, called Toronto Stadium, during the tournament. It's an area that sees big events regularly, and experts say it's vital to get transit right for both the people who live here and those visiting, many of whom will be getting a first impression of the city and country.
6: What you ideally want is for the transportation to be an afterthought, that it works, that it's seamless, that you don't have to think too hard about it, and that it just shows up and functions.
7: A big test for organizers and for this stadium comes on Saturday when Toronto FC hosts Inter Miami and soccer star Lionel Messi. It is the final event before FIFA takes control of this stadium on May 12th. Heather Wright, CTV News, Toronto.
0: And an American billionaire getting involved in the Canadian Elite Basketball League. Mark Cuban is joining the ownership group of the Brampton Honey Badgers. The former Shark Tank co-host says Canadian basketball is probably the most underappreciated sport in the world. Cuban was previously the majority owner of the NBA's Dallas Mavericks, and Honey Badgers CEO Al Whitley is a former Mavericks executive who worked with Cuban.
8: It brings us instant credibility, right? I mean, you have a name and a figure like Mark Cuban, business-wise, championship pedigree with owning an NBA franchise and leading that team and that organization for so long to the highest level. Instant credibility, instant brand awareness, and you know, with the league and what our team desperately needs. So we are ecstatic. I'm super happy that Mark has decided to join Len and I on this journey, and I'm super grateful.
0: And the Brampton Honey Badgers begin their season at home on Friday, May 15th. It's against the Ottawa Blackjacks. This is Toronto's breaking news, CP24. We'll have a look at Toronto's top stories next.
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24: 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If there is no power of attorney, a complicated, lengthy, and expensive court process may occur. If you have a will, it only applies after death. If you die without a will, there may be similar court implications. Using a lawyer or paralegal to prepare these documents is not mandatory, though it is advisable, as there are a number of pitfalls. When it comes to a power of attorney or a will, always know your rights.
25: 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Diamond and
0: Diamond. The busiest day of the year for ordering flowers is Mother's Day, accounting for about 30% of annual sales for many flower shops. And while most bouquets arrive on time, if they don't, the refund policy may depend on the florist that you choose. CTV's Pat Foran reports.
26: We contacted them because the flowers had not arrived. But
27: Loretta Young and her mother, Mary, were very close, and she wanted to make sure there were flowers at her funeral. She went online and ordered two funeral flower arrangements at a cost of $488. But on the day of the service, they didn't show up.
26: There was a mistake with the delivery address that they had actually tried to deliver the flowers to a church in Vancouver, British Columbia, not Toronto, Ontario.
27: Following the funeral, Young contacted the website to say the flowers never arrived, but she was told there were no refunds.
26: I wrote back and I said, that's not acceptable. I said, I would like a refund. It was your mistake. It wasn't mine.
27: But she was offered a store credit to be used all at once, or they would resend the funeral arrangements.
26: During this whole process, no one showed any compassion as to why I wouldn't want to have my mother's funeral flowers delivered days after her funeral.
1: We've trained over 5,000 students, so they're all over the country.
27: Don Waltho is the founder of the Canadian Institute of Floral Design. He says when you order from a virtual flower shop, you may not be dealing with the florist who delivers the arrangements. He recommends dealing directly with a local florist in your community.
1: We want to confirm the location of the event and make sure that we're there on time and we use our own drivers.
27: Young ordered the flowers from Bluemax Canada. A spokesperson told CTV News the initial order was entered incorrectly by our phone operator. Unfortunately, the funeral delivery window had already been missed. We sincerely regret this error and a full refund has now been issued. Young was relieved to have the matter dealt with and her money refunded.
26: I am so grateful to CTV for reaching out and for helping to resolve this. It's been very nice, so thank you so much.
27: Pat Foran, CTV News.
0: Good ending. This is Toronto's breaking news. CP24, we'll have a look at Toronto's top stories next.

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18: 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Thanks for tuning in. Tons to discuss on this episode. 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We'll be opening the viewer mailbag a little later in the show. And here to break down this week's topics and your great questions, Al Sinclair from RE/MAX Hallmark Realty, Diane Alvernaz of Monster Mortgage, and Andrew Kotz from Tribute Communities. Welcome.
19: Thank you.
20: Thanks,
18: Happy Treb Week, indeed. Happy Treb Week. So let's start with that. The Toronto Regional Real Estate Board has just, as I said, released their monthly report. So this looks back at the month of April, and it's always fascinating. GTA Realtors reported 5,946 home sales. This is through Treb's MLS system last month. Now, interestingly, that's an increase of 7% when you compare it to the same month last year, April 2025. Sales were up for all home types in the GTA, with detached properties taking the lead at a 9.2% boost year over year, followed interestingly by condos with a 9.1% increase. Townhomes and semi-detached trailed behind at 0.6% and 0.4% annually, respectively. Sales also up on a month-over-month basis. So that's when you compare March to April. And this is the second consecutive month we've seen a jump. So that went up by 7%. The average selling price also up from March to April, so again, month over month, though it did dip by almost 5% when you compare it to the same time last year. So Al, the Treb report is always interesting. This one is especially interesting, though, because as I said, last month we also had a tick up month over month in sales, now quite a big jump, and then also a big jump year over year. So this is the market picking up, as we've been talking about, it probably would, right?
19: We are trending in the right direction, as we've said the last couple months on the show, that it's looking like it's turning the corner, and it is. I'm not too concerned about comparing, you know, to last year's sales, because last year was a very poor year. This year started out poor in January, but we've really picked it up in March and April, and it looks like May's man, we're killing it. I know my team is.
18: Yeah.
19: We haven't seen these kind of numbers in a few years, probably before COVID. So it's coming back in a big way. Prices, they're really not, you know, if you think, well, the market's here, I can list my place high. That's not happening right now, but we are getting sales. Prices will follow. I have a feeling that won't be this year, but we are really seeing a lot of sales, and our agents are really busy. We missed out on an offer last night. Had 15 bids on a bungalow.
18: Really?
19: In East York.
18: Interesting.
19: And but fortunately, we had 10 bids on one of our properties, so it ended up even.
18: Okay, yeah.
19: But the market is coming back. 15 bids. That means there's 14 buyers out there that didn't get anything. The market is definitely turning the corner.
18: Yeah, still some deals for buyers out there, though, right? Because we've seen that tick up month to month, but year over year, still lower. So, Diane, do you feel like this is kind of that sweet spot to get into the market, and that you've seen sales pick up, but there are still deals for buyers? Or do we need a few more months before we can kind of make that claim definitively?
7: Yeah, no, I think it's definitely still a buyer's market, and there's lots of opportunity out there. I think really we are experiencing an improvement in the confidence of today's mortgage environment.
18: Right.
7: You know, which was definitely needed. But unfortunately, there's still too much emphasis, I think, on the Bank of Canada rate. Mm. So, you know, right. I encourage people to just look back at where we were in 2022. The prices were higher and the values have come down, as Elle suggested, to some extent. But, you know, at that time, the rates were really inflated.
18: Yeah.
7: They weren't real rates. So, you know, embrace today's rates and take advantage of today's marketplace.
18: Yeah. And, you know, the chief market analyst for Treb also talked about the fact that if we get some more certainty, like outside of real estate, I'm talking now about the U.S. trade war, I'm talking about the war with Iran. If we get some more certainty and resolution on those fronts, you may see even more buyers come into the market. And Andrew, the condo stats are really interesting. 9% increase. That's quite a bump compared to where we've seen things over the last 6 months, right?
16: That's a significant bump. And if you look at the 416 numbers, they're even higher at 14.
18: Yeah.
16: So that 9.1 is blended between 416 and 905.
18: Got you.
16: But you look at the overall numbers, and what does it say? Confidence is coming back into the marketplace. Whereas in the last 24 to 18 months, confidence was suppressed.
18: Sure.
16: To a certain degree. But, you know, it's all in the details of how it relates to sales month over month and year over year, and it's a positive win. It's a significant positive number that we're tracking. Like, our sales offices are, we are busy. We are seeing buyers with intent, with, you know, the new HST enhanced rebate is having an amazing effect. And we always say that resale and new home sales are connected. People that are moving out of their existing home have to resell that, and then they jump into a new home. So we've been seeing a lot of action there. But these are all really, really good numbers. The condo sales are up, which is great.
18: Yeah.
16: It's a great alternative for affordability and first-time buyers jumping into the marketplace to build some equity.
18: Yeah, and condo sales up in part because, as Andrew just alluded to, we had some prices suppressed. So this is a good entry point for first-time buyers as well, right?
7: Yeah, and there's evidence of that, you know, with the CMHC or their private competitors, the lower down payment products, we're seeing a lot more interest in that. And then with 20% down, we're also seeing those alternative products, people are taking advantage of those products to get into the marketplace as well.
18: Yeah, really fascinating report. And we'll keep talking about this in the coming weeks too. But Al, let's go to you.
19: Yep.
18: Great properties to talk about on the market tonight. We're going to start with 25 Little Silver Lake Way. This is in Trent Lakes.
19: Yeah, this is in Peterborough, actually very close to Bob Cajun.
18: Okay.
19: So, you know, the Tragically Hip song.
18: Beautiful
19: same
18: song.
19: Same place.
18: Yep.
19: So this one, though, you're talking about the condo market coming back. The cottage market's coming back, too. So this one is 25 Little Silver Lake Way. We're out at $699. This could have been over $1 million before COVID. Mm-hmm. And this is a great price. And Victoria from the team is open housing it on Saturday from 1 to 3. You got to drop by and see her and see this place. It's unbelievable. It's a raised bungalow. It's got four bedrooms altogether, two on the main floor, two in the lower level. It's 100-foot frontage, beautiful dock, beautiful lake, a very quiet lake. And the basement's got a separate entrance with a finished basement, but it's very tranquil. And the woodworking's stunning. And at $699, not holding back, but this is going to go fast. And you want to get there on Saturday to see this beauty.
18: Got you. Okay, next, let's go back to Toronto for 23 Mastwood Crescent.
19: Yeah, 23 Masswood. Casey Reagan from the team. This is his listing. We're out at 1.399. This is in the Port Union Lawrence area. It's a 4-bedroom, 3-bath, 3-story detached. It's a beautiful lot. This is a great area down by the water. It's Port Union and Lawrence. The GO station's right there. Mm-hmm. It's got a beautifully renovated, the chef's kitchens, a granite countertop, stainless steel appliances, of course, gas stove. But it's an entertainer's dream. And Casey will be there Saturday, Sunday, 2 to 4. And have a look at this one. Again, we're not holding back offers.
18: Okay, next we're headed to Pickering for 1665 yep. Pickering Parkway, Unit 103.
19: This is a great buy. It's big. It's almost 900 square feet. This is at Pickering Brock Road and Highway 401. And it's out at 429. It's a 1+1 bedroom, 1 bath. It's got parking. And it's got a beautiful solarium also that backs onto a private terrace. And it's just a really good spot. 429. Again, we're not holding back offers. So these are bargains that you can go and see. Teresa Boudry from the team will be there Saturday, Sunday, 2 to 4.
18: I'd like to have a drink on that private terrace. Okay, and fourth tonight, we're going to 317 LaRose Avenue in Toronto.
19: Yeah, it's the picture doesn't do it justice. This house is huge inside, and they've done a great job on this one. We're out at 2.299, and this is at Eglinton and Islington. This is right at the St. George's Golf and Country Club, Canadian Open. And it's got the top-rated schools around there. It's 4 bedrooms, 4 baths, probably 3,500 square feet. Basement's unfinished, or it would be probably over 5,000. 2-car garage, totally done inside. When I went through this house, I was in awe. It was really nice. We're doing this one appointment only. Give me a call. I'll get you through. We're not open housing it this weekend, which we normally do. But it's at 2.299 and 317 La Rose Avenue.
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19: I have not. 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
18: Not yet, Al. 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

0: Hey there, friends. Welcome back to Hot Property. Thanks for tuning in. In just a little bit, we'll be taking your viewer questions. But as I always like to say, before that is this. StatsCan has just dropped a really interesting report. So this is focused on the housing trends for millennials. StatsCan found that in 2021, so that's the last census year that we had, Canadians who were 25 to 39 years old during that census year, so millennials, were twice as likely to live with their parents as baby boomers were back when baby boomers were in that same age bracket. Roughly 16% of 2021 millennials versus 8% of the baby boomers of yesteryear. Perhaps unsurprisingly, that trend even more pronounced in bigger cities, where of course housing costs are higher. In Toronto, 26% of millennials in 2021 were living with a parent, as were 19% of millennials in Vancouver. In terms of homeownership specifically, StatsCan found 50% of millennials owned a home in 2021. That compares to about 56% of both Gen Xers and baby boomers, again, back when they were in that age bracket. Some really interesting stats here, Diane, but StatsCan did note that there's more to just affordability in terms of this. They talk about the fact that folks who are having families are doing so later. A lot of people are in their education for longer as well. They call this life stretching, which is a term that they use. So not just affordability, but did any of the stats in here surprise you at all?
1: No, I don't think any of it surprised me. I mean, we've seen that, you know, the 25 to 29 year olds have certainly been living with their parents for a longer time. I think the upper end of the millennials are now starting to form households. So, you know, I think maybe the difference, as you said, it's been delayed with education, which delays a full-time job and then delays household formation.
0: Right.
1: But maybe the difference between the baby boomer generation and the millennial generation is, you know, what are you spending your money on when you're living at home and not paying rent? And I think back in some of the baby boomer generation days, they were actually paying a little bit of rent to their parents, and then the parents might put it aside, especially in certain, you know, communities, and then they would give it back to them when they got married or for a down payment. So I would encourage parents today to, you know, as soon as somebody's working full time, just to help them to get involved in a budget of some sort.
0: Sure.
1: And maybe, you know, just collect a little bit of rent that they can put aside for them so they have the money down the road.
0: Right.
1: I think that would service that generation very well.
0: Yeah.
1: You know, just help them to take some accountability for it.
0: Yeah, that's good advice. I actually wasn't surprised either. I thought the spread would be bigger. And another interesting part of this study is that for millennials who are married with kids, the rate of home ownership nearly identical to that it was for baby boomers back when they were in that age bracket. Anything stand out to you in this report, Andrew?
2: No, it's typical of what I would have assumed. And and you know, it's just timing, right? You're going to school later, you're having a family later. So these are all items that are taking a bit more time in comparison to how it was done, you know, many, many years ago. So, but opportunities there in our marketplace, right? We're always saying now's a good time to get in. And I think it is, given, you know, mortgage rates and pricing and affordability. You just have to get creative and make it work.
0: Yeah. And as you said, like sales up, but still a lot of good deals out there. Al, you work with folks of all ages as a realtor. Any thoughts or advice for millennials these days who are maybe looking to get into the market?
3: Yeah. I mean, when I was, you know, finished university or in university, my parents told me, Al, you'll never afford to own a home. And this was a long time ago.
0: Three or four years ago?
3: Yeah. decades ago.
0: Yeah.
3: But they said you won't be able to afford a home.
0: And
3: you know, we're saying the same thing to our kids now, you know, and we did because it was a sacrifice. You have to sacrifice. And, you know, not everyone's going to have the luxury of the bank of mom and dad. And I got some pushback on this about 10 years ago from the show. And I thought about it. I go, you know what? You're right. Not everyone is in a family situation that they can afford that. But I'll tell you, everyone's in a situation where if you sacrifice, you know, if you can get a bungalow, live in the basement. When you get enough equity, maybe you can move upstairs and put someone else in the basement apartment. And that's the way to get into the market. You've got to make sacrifices. And I don't know if owning a home was more of a reward back then. It seemed to be that's all we wanted to do was somehow get a house. I don't sense that as much anymore with the younger generation today. However, it's the only way to get ahead. You've got to own property, because you can ride that equity train through your life. Mm-hmm. And you got to make sacrifices. So if you don't make sacrifices, and unless you are fortunate to have money in the family, then it's going to be a long, long road.
0: Yeah, and there are, for some, there are the potential of those creative solutions, like that idea of buying a spot that you can just get in on, living in the basement, renting out the top level. I don't think everybody thinks of that as a as an option. So
3: I owned houses in the 80s that I couldn't afford to live in.
0: Right.
3: But I could afford to own them because of the rent coming in.
0: Gotcha. Yeah.
3: And I would live in one unit. And that's it got me ahead.
0: Yeah, interesting. Options out there for sure.
3: Yeah.
0: Andrew, let's go back to you. Let's talk about a great tribute community you want to highlight. Take us, if you will, to Colgan Crossing.
2: We are headed to Colgan, Ontario. It's a beautiful pocket in the GTA in Simcoe County and is adjacent to Tottenham and Caledon.
0: Oh, cool.
2: And also close to Brampton and, of course, Vaughan. 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And once again, it's adjacent to Tottenham and Caledon to take advantage of those amenities as well. As we can see there, Colgan Crossing, the community is spectacular. It provides spacious homes. 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

0: everybody. Welcome back to Hot Property. That was a look at some current mortgage rates. And thanks to our friends at Monster Mortgage for those. Let's get to one of your viewer questions. This one is a mortgage question, and it comes in from Mayank, who says, we are able to get pre-approval at 3.84 for 3 years fixed or 3.9, 5 years variable. Which one is suggested looking at the current uncertainty in the coming months? Diane, what would you say?
1: See, embrace those rates,
0: okay,
1: as I suggest. Wonderful rates. We are still seeing a lot of variable product. I mean, with all the unknown, certainly you don't know what the rates are going to be 3 years from now.
0: Mm-hmm.
1: So, you know, people would be hoping that, rates might be lower when they come up for renewal.
0: Right.
1: But certainly with the variable product, you can lock into a fixed rate at any time.
0: Right.
1: So it kind of gives you the best of both worlds right now, because typically we're seeing the variable offering is a little bit better than the fixed rate offerings. And then if rates come down, you can lock in.
0: Right. And next Bank of Canada rate decision, June 10th,
1: yes,
0: I believe, right?
1: That's right. Yes. So we're looking at stability, hopefully. I mean, obviously, depending on what happens outside of
0: everything.
1: Outside of everything in the world today.
0: Yeah.
1: But we're not expecting a lot of activity with the Bank of Canada rate next time around.
0: Gotcha, and we'll certainly cover that rate decision on Hot Property after the 10th. Okay, up next, we'll keep the viewer mailbag open, get to one or two more of your questions. As always, get those to us right there, hotproperty@cp24.com. We'll be right back.
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Everybody, welcome back to Hop Property. Don't forget, as always, get us your questions, hopproperty@cp24.com. And let's get to another one. This one comes in from Effie. Thanks for writing in. Effie says, I bought a condo pre-construction for investment.

0: investment purposes. I'm considering selling and wondering what the forecast is for prices in condominiums. Effie, that is a great question. Al, what would you say?
1: Yeah, it looks like it's going to be pretty flat this year. I think that, you know, sales are picking up and prices follow, but this year it looks like sales will be really good, or they'll be good, but prices will follow maybe next year, but not, it won't be a shocking increase, but they'll start to go in that right direction. And so I would say that would be the forecast for prices. And with that, you make your decision.
0: Yeah, Treb echoed what you just said, by the way, in the report. Andrew, what would you say to Effie?
2: I'm thinking long term, with the lack of pre-construction condo sales in the last 18 to 24 months,
0: right,
2: there's going to be a lull of inventory hitting the marketplace in the next 4 to 5 years. So if you could hold on,
0: right,
2: we're going to see a lack of new home condo inventory,
0: right,
2: in the marketplace.
0: So. Because we saw a dip in starts. That's the lagging indicator that you often discuss.
2: You got it.
0: Interesting. Diane, last word goes to you.
3: Yes. I mean, I would say that's a long time to hold on, but I would take a look at your expenses and how, if it's an investment property, you know, what rent are you getting? How well you're going to be able to manage carrying it? Because I think a lot of people are misinformed on what expenses are involved in carrying it for a long period of time.
0: Right. Got you. All right. Well, thank you so much to you three for being here. Great episode. Lots to discuss. A packed week in GTA real estate. And that's it for us here on Hot Property. If you missed us, though, pop on the old World Wide Web, cp24.com. 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Select Hot Property. We'll be there for you. Thanks for watching. Good night. See you next week. Bye-bye.

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0: the Canadians who disembarked a cruise ship hit by a deadly hantavirus are back in Ontario and in isolation. What you need to know straight ahead. Two more arrests have been made in a deadly shooting at Woodbine Mall in Etobicoke earlier this year. And Toronto police want the public to know about the release of a high-risk offender today, and we'll tell you why. That's coming up. This is Toronto's breaking news, CP24. I'm Liz West. And two people from Ontario who were on a cruise ship hit by a hantavirus outbreak are now isolating at home. The two were among 30 passengers who disembarked the ship on the remote South Atlantic island of St. Helena nearly 2 weeks ago. A third Canadian who was on the same flight at home, but not on the ship, is isolating in Quebec.
1: We are getting regular updates on not only these two individuals, but preparing to see if there are any other individuals who could perhaps return to Canada and Ontario. The incubation and monitoring period will likely be in the 30-day period, but I want to reassure you that that is ongoing and has already started as soon as they returned to Ontario and happens on a daily basis.
2: We know that this can happen with antivirus. Unfortunately, it is very common in Argentina. They're having a large outbreak and one of the highest cases of this type of hantavirus that they've seen in a number of years this year. And that is the current hypothesis as to where the original source may have come from, is that some of the passengers may have been exposed there. I think that the main issue is, you know, this is still a very rare illness, and certainly for most people traveling, it is something to be aware of, especially if you're going to countries where hantavirus is much more common, but in general, the risk is very low.
0: And three passengers from the ship have died in the outbreak, and several others are sick. The vessel is now sailing to Spain's Canary Islands with more than 140 passengers and crew members still on board.
3: I've been in touch with my counterparts in the Netherlands, in the UK, and in Spain this morning so that we are staying coordinated on the protocols to be followed from a public health standpoint, and we will offer support to each other's citizens should that be required.
4: These numbers may change. As we're doing follow-up, we may see some additional cases be reported, and that shows that the active follow-up is happening and that the testing is being done. What we know about transmission, and there's been a lot of questions posed to us about, you know, what is actually happening. What we do know is that the Andes virus, in previous outbreaks, there has been instances of human-to-human transmission, mainly among close contacts, either providing clinical care or people who have had close physical contact. And we believe that's happening and has happened in the case here on the ship as well.
0: Now, the World Health Organization notes that because the incubation period of the virus can be up to 6 weeks, it's possible that more cases may be reported. And now for more on this, we're joined by infection control epidemiologist Colin Furness. Thank you for being here, Colin.
5: My pleasure.
0: We have so many questions about this, so I want to begin with testing. How effective is testing to determine if someone does or does not have this virus?
5: So it would be PCR testing, which we are very familiar with from the pandemic 6 years ago, which is very sensitive. However, you need to have enough viral load in the body for it to go positive, and that actually tends not to happen, I think, until people are already very visibly ill. So we can't test them right after exposure. We really have to wait for them to become very ill. And so that poses a bit of a problem, obviously.
0: Okay, so how dangerous is this virus for the average person?
5: Well, if you contract hantavirus, it's extremely serious. It's got a case fatality rate of around 50%. But there has not been a lot of cases of this virus. There's a few reported every year, mostly people sweeping out their barns. All of the human-to-human transmission cases that have been reported are probable. It has not been proven. It may well have happened, but not necessarily, because every single case of human-human transmission so far have been among people who also had rodents in common. And so it's very difficult to tell. If this flight attendant who was exposed and is exhibiting some symptoms, if that person turns out to be positive, I would be very concerned, because that is not very close contact. But I'm betting that that person is going to turn out not to have hantavirus, and I don't believe that we are seeing a lot of human-human transmission necessarily.
0: This is all news to many of us. How long is it going to take before we can sort of exhale and feel like this is under control?
5: If there's such a long incubation, possible incubation time for a hantavirus, it can be many weeks, maybe even as much as 8 weeks. Although, if you look at the timing on this particular ship, the incubation seems to have been much shorter. It may be 3 or 4 weeks before I think we could probably blow the all-clear whistle. And that's unfortunate, because that's just a long time to wait.
0: It really is. And is there a way for someone to protect themselves? Are there any kinds of vaccines available, et cetera? That's just, thinking ahead, what's going on in someone's mind right now.
5: The only care for hantavirus is supportive care, which is oxygen and fluid support in a hospital. I'm told that there is a trial vaccine in China and South Korea, but that's not been approved or released. So the big answer is no. But again, it's very hard to contract this virus. I don't think people should be losing sleep over this right now. But the other piece of advice I would say is, when you get on an airplane, wear a mask. Because you might be sitting there, someone who just got off a cruise ship, who might have actually encountered anything, any other kind of illness. I think that's the critical safety point right there, is sitting in an airplane with people traveling from all over the place who may have been exposed to all sorts of things. So if you want to stay healthy, wear a mask on a plane. That's my number one piece of advice.
0: Right. And I guess use hand sanitizer, things like that, things that we're all quite used to. Last question for you, as an epidemiologist, does this story surprise you?
5: It doesn't surprise me that we're seeing contagion on cruise ships. Cruise ships are very problematic environmentally in lots of ways. And one of those environmental ways is that they provide a perfect opportunity for viruses and bacteria to travel very, very easily. Lots of people cooped up, sharing food, sharing water, sharing air, sharing touch surfaces. So in that sense, no, I'm afraid I'm not surprised.
0: Okay. Thank you so much for your time, Colin.
5: My pleasure. Have a good night.
0: That's infection control epidemiologist Colin Furness. And back in the city, a pedestrian was rushed to hospital after being struck by a vehicle in Scarborough. Chopper 24 over the scene. It was at Lawrence Avenue near Scarborough Golf Club Road. Police say they responded for a report of a pedestrian struck. This was just after 5 o'clock, and paramedics tell us the injuries are not life-threatening. And a motorcyclist was also sent to hospital after a collision, this in the Scarborough Golf Club Road again and Densgrove area. It happened around 5:30. Paramedics described the injuries as serious. And Toronto police notifying the public about a release of a high-risk offender. This is 50-year-old Dave Anthony Avis. He's on statutory release after serving a prison sentence for multiple crimes, including sexual assault causing bodily harm and forcible confinement. Avis was convicted in Winnipeg, but will be residing in the Toronto area under a number of conditions. Police say they are notifying the public because he's demonstrated risk to the community, including to sex trade workers. And a man's fighting for his life after a house fire in Vaughan last evening. And tonight, the Ontario Fire Marshal's Office is investigating what caused the blaze. CTV's Janice Golding reports.
6: You can see charred wood and furniture through a second floor window. The scene left behind after a residential home fire near Kipling and Highway 7.
7: Yeah, I smelled lots. Smell like burning plastic and stuff.
8: Yeah, it was late at night. My son called me saying, "This is a fire across the street."
6: Neighbors say it was around 10:45 p.m. when firefighters arrived. A particularly urgent call given crews had been told there was a person possibly unaccounted for inside.
9: They commenced the rapid attack with an interior search. Approximately, they encountered high heat and heavy smoke within the rear of the structure. They encountered and found one person.
6: Firefighters managed to remove a 68-year-old man from the building, but he had no vital signs.
10: They actually were working on him for quite a bit, trying to revive him.
6: After receiving CPR for more than 20 minutes, the victim was rushed to hospital by York EMS in critical condition.
11: We are sad. We are our neighbor. And that man was a good man.
12: My prayers for them.
13: It's very scary. I wish him all the best.
6: More than 24 firefighters attended the scene. Deputy Chief Grant Moffitt was one of them.
9: I was here last night, and I didn't hear any smoke alarms sounding at the time. That will be part of the investigation, but I do strongly remind people, smoke alarms give you a fighting chance to get out of a home.
6: The Fire Marshal's Office is now investigating.
12: One other person who was inside at the time of the blaze managed to self-rescue. The origin of the blaze is unknown. Janice Golding, CTV News.
0: And subway service has resumed on a stretch of Line 2 after it was suspended earlier because of an injury on the tracks. Chopper 24 was over Christie and Bloor during the evening. Take a look at that. It was a rush hour and there was large crowds waiting for shuttle buses. Subway service was halted after 5 o'clock because of an injury on the tracks. At Dundas West Station, subway service was suspended for about 3 hours before resuming tonight. And heads up for drivers this weekend. There's going to be 2 major road closures in the city. The entire Don Valley Parkway will shut down Friday, 11 p.m. That's for maintenance. It's going to reopen in time for the morning drive on Monday. And then the Sporting Life 10K, that's happening on Sunday. There'll be rolling closures along Yonge. That starts at Lawrence, goes down to Front Street from 4 a.m. to noon. And on the TTC, signal work will shut down the Line 2 between Kipling and Jane stations. That starts at 11 p.m. on Friday, runs till Sunday morning. This is Toronto's breaking news. CP24, the Toronto Tempo wrapped up their final practice before their season home opener tomorrow. We'll hear from several players coming up.

0: Hi, I'm Mayor Frank Scarpitti. My weekend best bet for Markham is Science Rendezvous. 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Happening this Saturday from 10 to 3, right here on Main Street, Markham. It also marks the opening of the Farmers Market. 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
1: Hi everyone, Mayor David West here. 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

0: The Toronto Tempo wrapped up their final practice before their season home opener tomorrow, and we'll get you geared up for the game. The FIFA World Cup is 5 weeks away, and the Toronto Region Board of Trade is giving some insight into final preparations for the tournament and how it's going to impact our city. A heads up for drivers this weekend. There's going to be two major road closures in the city. We'll have all the details coming up. Stay with CP24 for more on these stories and for further details. 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Got some practice in today before they host the Washington Mystics in their first ever WNBA game. As of now, Toronto has 16 players under contract, but by tip-off tomorrow, they'll have it down to 12. We spoke to the coach and some of the players about how they've been preparing for the spotlight.
1: I think we're ready, but then we'll see. You prepare as well as you can, and then, you know, some areas just come up, and it will be more, I think our system's in place, but it's more about building that chemistry and the cohesiveness and just going through some battles together, getting battle tested. But it's fun. I love that part, you know, just trying to find solutions within the game.
2: To me, this is just another basketball game. I know there's a lot of history and stuff that goes around it, but if I prepare any differently than it being another basketball game, then it'll just throw off my day, which will annoy me. So a lot of it has just been being excited to start another season and have the opportunity to get that going with this team and kind of see, you know, what we have and what we're working with as we head into it. Because preseason is one thing. Obviously, everyone's trying to kind of play their players and see cuts and make decisions and whatnot. And so once you get into the full season of things, things kind of really settle into their own routines. And so I'm really excited for that and just that opportunity, but also the opportunity to be able to create some history tomorrow.
0: Toronto's first WNBA game gets underway at 7:30 p.m. tomorrow. It's at Coca-Cola Coliseum. And let's turn now to FIFA World Cup. And one of the biggest concerns for the city is how to manage all that human traffic in just over a month from now. Well, today, city officials laid out their plan for public transit during the tournament that's going to see six matches played here starting June 12th. And CTV's Heather Wright has the details.
3: A frequent contender for worst traffic in North America, the World Cup will put Toronto transit to the test in ways the city has never seen. On June 12th, Canada opens its tournament against Bosnia and Herzegovina. The Blue Jays will host the Yankees at Rogers Centre, and fans of both will pack downtown.
4: The city will be busy, but I think Toronto's busy. That's what comes with a big city.
3: Today, the heads of Metrolinx and the Toronto Transit Commission outlined some of the preparations underway as the city gets set for kickoff. They estimate they will see a surge of 44,000 additional transit riders on match days, adding more trains and buses to help accommodate the increase. They say there will not be a repeat of Game 7 of last fall's World Series, when service was not adequately extended, leaving thousands of fans stranded in the downtown core.
5: Having had that experience, Taylor Swift, the solar eclipse, all of that I think helps inform our ridership projections, which is really useful, because it means that I think we're probably more accurate in understanding how people want to move through the region in a big event like this.
3: Canada is hosting this year's World Cup along with the United States and Mexico. Six matches will be played in Toronto, seven in Vancouver. Much of the action in Toronto will be in and around BMO Field, called Toronto Stadium, during the tournament. It's an area that sees big events regularly, and experts say it's vital to get transit right for both the people who live here and those visiting, many of whom will be getting a first impression of the city and country.
6: What you ideally want is for the transportation to be an afterthought, that it works, that it's seamless, that you don't have to think too hard about it, and that it just shows up and functions.
7: A big test for organizers and for this stadium comes on Saturday when Toronto FC hosts Inter Miami and soccer star Lionel Messi. It is the final event before FIFA takes control of this stadium on May 12th. Heather Wright, CTV News, Toronto.
0: And an American billionaire getting involved in the Canadian Elite Basketball League. Mark Cuban is joining the ownership group of the Brampton Honey Badgers. The former Shark Tank co-host says Canadian basketball is probably the most underappreciated sport in the world. Cuban was previously the majority owner of the NBA's Dallas Mavericks. And Honey Badgers CEO Al Whitley is a former Mavericks executive who worked with Cuban.
8: It brings us instant credibility, right? I mean, you have a name and a figure like Mark Cuban, business-wise, championship pedigree with owning an NBA franchise and leading that team and that organization for so long to the highest level. Instant credibility, instant brand awareness, and you know, with the league and what our team desperately needs. So we are ecstatic. I'm super happy that Mark has decided to join Len and I on this journey, and I'm super grateful.
0: And the Brampton Honey Badgers begin their season at home on Friday, May 15th. It's against the Ottawa Blackjacks. This is Toronto's breaking news, CP24. We'll have a look at Toronto's top stories next.
9: This summer, let's level up.
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1: Busiest day of the year for ordering flowers is Mother's Day, accounting for about 30% of annual sales for many flower shops. And while most bouquets arrive on time, if they don't, the refund policy may depend on the florist that you choose. CTV's Pat Foran reports.
2: We contacted them because the flowers had not arrived. But
3: Loretta Young and her mother, Mary, were very close, and she wanted to make sure there were flowers at her funeral. She went online and ordered two funeral flower arrangements at a cost of $488. But on the day of the service, they didn't show up.
2: There was a mistake with the delivery address that they had actually tried to deliver the flowers to a church in Vancouver, British Columbia, not Toronto, Ontario.
3: Following the funeral, Young contacted the website to say the flowers never arrived, but she was told there were no refunds.
2: I wrote back and I said, that's not unacceptable. I said, I would like a refund. It was your mistake. It wasn't mine.
3: But she was offered a store credit to be used all at once, or they would resend the funeral arrangements.
2: During this whole process, no one showed any compassion as to why I wouldn't want to have my mother's funeral flowers delivered days after her funeral.
4: We've trained over 5,000 students, and they're all over the country.
3: Don Waltho is the founder of the Canadian Institute of Floral Design. He says when you order from a virtual flower shop, you may not be dealing with the florist who delivers the arrangements. He recommends dealing directly with a local florist in your community.
4: We want to confirm the location of the event and make sure that we're there on time and we use our own drivers.
3: Young ordered the flowers from Bluemax Canada. A spokesperson told CTV News, the initial order was entered incorrectly by our phone operator. Unfortunately, the funeral delivery window had already been missed. We sincerely regret this error and a full refund has now been issued. Young was relieved to have the matter dealt with and her money refunded.
2: I am so grateful to CTV for reaching out and for helping to resolve this. It's been very nice, so thank you so much.
3: Pat Foran, CTV News.
1: Good ending. This is Toronto's breaking news. CP24, we'll have a look at Toronto's top stories next.

0: I doubt that my books are on the shelves of this hallowed institution.
1: They aren't.
2: This is college. You get to reinvent yourself.
3: Dad's kind of hot around here. You're a bad boy.
4: No one wants to be treated like a number. At Meridian, you're not a number. You're a member. Because around here, banking is different.
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9: I can't imagine what you've gone through, Liam.
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11: You two seem to be spending an awful lot of time together lately.
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0: two of the Canadians who disembarked a cruise ship hit by a deadly hantavirus are back in Ontario and in isolation. What you need to know straight ahead. Two more arrests have been made in a deadly shooting at Woodbine Mall in Etobicoke earlier this year. And two separate collisions tonight in Scarborough, sending both a motorcycle driver and a pedestrian to hospital. We'll have those details coming up. This is Toronto's breaking news, CP24. Hi, everybody. I'm Liz West. Two people from Ontario who were on a cruise ship hit by a hantavirus outbreak are now isolating at home. The two were among 30 passengers who disembarked the ship at the remote South Atlantic island of St. Helena. It was nearly 2 weeks ago. A third Canadian who was on the same flight home, but not the ship, is isolating in Quebec.
1: We are getting regular updates on not only these two individuals, but preparing to see if there are any other individuals who could perhaps return to Canada and Ontario. The incubation and monitoring period will likely be in the 30-day period, but I want to reassure you that that is ongoing and has already started as soon as they returned to Ontario and happens on a daily basis.
2: We know that this can happen with antivirus. Unfortunately, it's very common in Argentina. They're having a large outbreak and one of the highest cases of this type of hantavirus that they've seen in a number of years this year. And that is the current hypothesis as to where the original source may have come from, is that some of the passengers may have been exposed there. I think that the main issue is, you know, this is still a very rare illness, and certainly for most people traveling, it is something to be aware of, especially if you're going to countries where hantavirus is much more common. But in general, the risk is very low.
0: And three passengers from the ship have died in the outbreak and several others are sick. The vessel is now sailing to Spain's Canary Islands with more than 140 passengers and crew members still on board.
3: I've been in touch with my counterparts in the Netherlands, in the UK, and in Spain this morning so that we are staying coordinated on the protocols to be followed from a public health standpoint, and we will offer support to each other's citizens should that be required.
4: These numbers may change. As we're doing follow-up, we may see some additional cases be reported, and that shows that the active follow-up is happening and that the testing is being done. What we know about transmission, and there's been a lot of questions posed to us about, you know, what is actually happening. What we do know is that the Andes virus, in previous outbreaks, there has been instances of human-to-human transmission, mainly among close contacts, either providing clinical care or people who have had close physical contact. And we believe that's happening and has happened in the case here on the ship as well.
0: The World Health Organization notes that because the incubation period of the virus can be up to 6 weeks, it is possible that more cases may be reported. And a pedestrian was rushed to hospital after being struck by a vehicle in Scarborough. Chopper 24 over the scene on Lawrence Avenue, that's near Scarborough Golf Club Road. Police say they responded for a report of a pedestrian struck just after 5 o'clock. And paramedics tell us the injuries are not life-threatening. Police say the vehicle left the scene, but it and the driver were later located. And a motorcyclist also sent to hospital after a collision in the same area, Scarborough Golf Club Road and Densgrove area. This happened around 5:30, and paramedics described the injuries as serious. Toronto police are notifying the public about the release of a high-risk offender. This is 50-year-old Dave Anthony Avis. He's on statutory release after serving a prison sentence for multiple crimes, including sexual assault causing bodily harm and forcible confinement. Now, Avis was convicted in Winnipeg, but will be residing in the Toronto area under a number of conditions. Police say they are notifying the public because of his demonstrated risk to the community, including to sex trade workers. And two more arrests have been made in a deadly shooting at a mall in Etobicoke earlier this year. 37-year-old Chandan Nandan Kumar was gunned down after sitting in a vehicle parked outside the Woodbine Shopping Center. That's near Rexdale Boulevard and Highway 27, and back on February 7th. Now, a 19-year-old man was arrested in March and charged with first-degree murder. Two 18-year-olds are now facing charges. Xavier Blake is charged with first-degree murder, while Dyson Taylor is facing one count of accessory after fact murder. And a man's fighting for his life after a house fire in Vaughan last evening. Tonight, the Ontario Fire Marshal's office is investigating what caused the blaze, and CTV's Janice Golding has the report.
5: You can see charred wood and furniture through a second floor window. The scene left behind after a residential home fire near Kipling and Highway 7.
6: Yeah, I smelled lots. Smell like burning plastic and stuff.
7: Yeah, it was late at night. My son called me saying, "This is a fire across the street."
5: Neighbors say it was around 10:45 p.m. when firefighters arrived. A particularly urgent call given crews had been told there was a person possibly unaccounted for inside.
8: They commenced a rapid attack with an interior search. Approximately, they encountered high heat and heavy smoke within the rear of the structure. They encountered and found one person.
5: Firefighters managed to remove a 68-year-old man from the building, but he had no vital signs.
9: They actually were working on him for quite a bit, trying to revive him.
5: After receiving CPR for more than 20 minutes, the victim was rushed to hospital by York EMS in critical condition.
10: We are sad. We are not. We are our neighbor, and that man was a good man.
11: My prayers for them.
12: It's very scary. I wish them all the best.
5: More than two dozen firefighters attended the scene. Deputy Chief Grant Moffitt was one of them.
8: I was here last night, and I didn't hear any smoke alarm sounding at the time. That will be part of the investigation, but I do strongly remind people, smoke alarms give you a fighting chance to get out of a home.
5: The fire marshal's office is now investigating.
13: One other person who was inside at the time of the blaze managed to self-rescue. The origin of the blaze is unknown. Janice Golding, CTV News.
0: Crews remain on scene of a fire at a building in Thorncliffe Park. Now, Toronto Fire tells CP24 there's no change in the status of the fire, which broke out Monday morning. It's the second time the insulation between 11 Thorncliffe Park Drive and 21 Overly Boulevard has caught fire. After a blaze smoldered for weeks there last year, firefighters are monitoring air quality and doing thermal imaging checks. No injuries have been reported. The city has paused all repair work at the building for the time being. And subway service has resumed on a stretch of line 2, this after it was suspended earlier because of an injury on the tracks. Chopper 24 was over Christie and Bloor. Wow, look at that. That was the evening rush while large crowds were waiting for shuttle buses. Subway service was halted after 5 o'clock because of an injury on the tracks at Dundas West Station. Subway service was suspended for about 3 hours before resuming tonight. And a heads up for the weekend. It's going to be busy because there are two major road closures in the city. The entire Don Valley Parkway shuts down Friday at 11 p.m. for maintenance. It's scheduled to reopen in time for the morning drive on Monday. And the Sporting Life 10K, well, that's also happening on Sunday. So there's going to be rolling closures. That's along Yonge Street. It starts at Lawrence, goes down to Front Street from 4 a.m. to noon. And on the TTC, signal work is going to shut down Line 2 between Kipling and Jane stations. That's from 11 p.m. on Friday to Sunday morning. And this is Toronto's breaking news. CP24, the Toronto Tempo wrapped up their final practice before their season home opener tomorrow, and we're going to hear from some of the players. That's coming up.
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17: Hello, everyone. I'm Burlington Mayor Marianne Mead Ward, and my weekend best bet is the Sakura Festival, celebrating the 37th anniversary of the twinning agreement between Burlington and our twin city, Itabashi, Japan, happening this Saturday, May 9, from 1 to 3:30 at the Burlington Performing Arts Center. The afternoon celebration will include opening remarks by elected officials, including the Consul General of Japan, performances of traditional Japanese drumming and dance, demonstrations of karate and Japanese sword fighting, and artwork from students from Burlington and Japan, along with a viewing of the cherry blossoms. Don't miss them. They are currently blooming in Spencer Smith Park. Those trees, a gift from our Twin City Itabashi. Hope to see you there.
18: 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The spotlight! This won't be just a stand-up show. This is bigger than just me. You are going to be remembered for comedy.
14: You are the number one living legend.
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0: The Toronto Tempo wrapped up their final practice before their season home opener tomorrow, and we're going to get you geared up for the game. The FIFA World Cup is 5 weeks away, and the Toronto Region Board of Trade is giving some insight into final preparations for the tournament and how it's going to impact our city. A heads up for drivers this weekend, there will be two major road closures in the city, and we'll have all those details coming up. Stay with CP24 for more on these stories, and for further details, just head to our website, cp24.com, and the CP24 app. Well, we're just a day away from the Toronto Tempo opening their inaugural season against the Washington Mystics, taking place at Coca-Cola Coliseum, and CP24's Melissa Duggan with the latest on the team's preparations for their first ever regular season game.
1: This is the place to be tomorrow night for some Toronto sports history, because the Toronto Tempo going to be playing their very first game, marking the start of Canada's entry into the WNBA. This has been a long time coming, and the team is getting ready for it, having their last practice today ahead of their first official game. Of course, we have seen some preseason action already, giving us a taste of what we can expect. The team sounding like they are ready to make this official, though. Have a listen.
2: Yeah, I think we're ready, but then we'll see. You prepare as well as you can, and then, you know, some areas just come up, and it will be more, I think our system's in place, but it's more about building that chemistry and the cohesiveness and just going through some battles together, getting battle tested. But it's fun. I love that part, you know, just trying to find solutions within the game.
3: I genuinely think there's a lot of resilience, and we've got a lot of players that are quote-unquote dogs. Like, they go out there and they get after it, and I think that's something that's going to be something that we'll have to hang our hat on, just knowing as an expansion team, we are not necessarily behind in terms of time together, but we are, right? We haven't had a core that's been together for the last couple of years, and we're bringing pieces in. Every single person on the team is new, and so we're getting to know one another, and who am I, who is she, what works well within the schemes, what advantages are we trying to create for one another, but I like the resiliency, I like the togetherness that we have and the culture that we're building, kind of the building blocks that we're putting forward every day.
1: And we are getting some insight into what to expect from the opening roster. It's going to be a mix, the team says, of international talent, of some veterans, and also some first-year players. All of that combining to bring women's professional basketball here to Coca-Cola Coliseum. Tip-off, it is set for 7:30 when Toronto Tempo welcomes Washington Mystics to town. Back to you.
0: And keeping the city moving during the FIFA World Cup, well, that was one of the topics discussed as FIFA executives and transit officials gathered in Toronto this morning. TTC and GO Transit service will be boosted to help accommodate an expected 44,000 additional riders on match days. Now, the first test will come on June 12th. That's when Canada plays Bosnia and Herzegovina at Toronto Stadium. The Blue Jays host the Yankees at Rogers Stadium the same day. Can you imagine? Wow, the head of Metro Links was on hand for today's event.
4: This will be a process where all of the planning, as good as it's been, needs to then be adaptable. When we go through match day number one, or the first time we have a Jays game and a FIFA World Cup match at the same time, and what I feel particularly good about is the partnerships that we have and the conversations that we're having that allow us to be dynamic in that plan.
0: FIFA officials also looking at the bigger picture and the impression that Toronto will be making while in the spotlight.
5: We know that Toronto is the most culturally diverse city in the world. We're very proud of that theme. We feel like, you know, Toronto was selected. I think one of the reasons Toronto was selected as a host city for this World Cup is our diversity. And so we want to demonstrate that to the world. We want to welcome the world here. And we want them to experience all that Toronto has to offer. You know, not just things that this obviously matches at the stadium and the FIFA Fan Festival at Fort York and the Bentway, but our neighborhoods. Who Toronto truly is at the core.
0: And Saturday's Toronto FC against Inter Miami at BMO Field is seen as a crucial dress rehearsal for the World Cup. It's the last major event at the stadium before FIFA assumes control. Air Canada's ending a number of seasonal flights early this summer. This is due to the rising cost of jet fuel. The airline says the Toronto to Sacramento route will end in August 1st, while the final Toronto to Charleston flight is scheduled for September 6th. Other routes ending early for the year include Vancouver to Raleigh and Montreal to Austin. Air Canada says it affects customers, and those people will be contacted with alternate travel options, including a full refund where applicable. The airline says it plans to resume the routes next summer. And self-checkouts appear to be opening the door to an increase in retail theft. CTV's Adrian Gobriel is looking at how big the problem is.
6: Carts and bags full of stolen groceries.
7: It's a national issue. It's taking place right across the country.
6: A rise in five-finger discounts has Canadian grocery stores on high alert, using everything from body cameras on some staff to an increased number of security cams lining stores. Some grocers have even taken to placing their meat counter under lock and key.
7: Organized crime doesn't miss these opportunities.
6: Industry sources tell CTV News that thefts are being driven by a mix of economic pressure and increasingly organized retail crime. Grocery stores are reporting coordinated repeat thefts tied to criminal networks. The Retail Council of Canada has called retail crime a national crisis, with losses now approaching $10 billion annually across the grocery sector and growing. The RCMP in Richmond, BC say supermarket theft has doubled so far this year.
8: We have analysts, and when they see a spike like this, we have meetings every week.
6: In January, Ottawa police conducted Project Pantry at this downtown grocery store. Undercover officers charged a dozen people with 78 charges, with some thefts appearing to be coordinated.
9: Going to a car right away and giving that product to whoever's in the car in exchange for something.
6: Some self-checkout counters inside grocery stores are also being exploited.
7: Walmart in the States is pulling them out of a lot of their stores as we speak.
6: Just last August in Windsor, Ontario, more than $220,000 worth of beef was stolen from this parked tractor trailer. The large-scale heist, another example of a lucrative crime on the rise.
10: There are differing opinions as to where items like black market beef are ending up, though authorities do believe that some restaurants struggling to turn a profit are buying some of the stolen goods. Adrian Gobriel, CTV News, Toronto.
0: A new poll finds most Canadians want social media and chatbots banned for kids under 16. 70% of respondents say they support age restrictions for social media platforms like Instagram or TikTok. Almost as many support the same policy for AI chatbots like ChatGPT. Overall, more than 80% report that they're concerned about the potential negative impact that services could have on children and teens. Ottawa has promised to table an online harms bill aimed at regulating social media, chatbots, and gaming platforms. This is Toronto's breaking news, CP24. We'll have a look at Toronto's top stories next.
11: 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Beauty meets performance. It's redefining the definition of what defines a car. What is he doing?
12: Thank you. Hey, Jim? Yeah.

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10: Before it welcomes the World Cup, BMO Field will host the Living Legends soccer match. Tomorrow, iconic players like Brazil's Ronaldinho take on former TFC stars like Josie Altidore and Dwayne De Rosario. CTV's Jessica Smith has the details.
11: Soccer royalty is about to take the pitch in Toronto.
12: With Ronaldinho, my team, his team, we start organizing, see, we know which player was available to do this match, and then we start picking one by one, and now we're going to have this beautiful match, and the city is so excited.
11: Diogo Snow, co-founder of Living Legends, a friendly football match, is hosting both former players from Brazil along with Toronto FC alumni.
12: For 3 years, we tried some different ways, but now it's just happening at the perfect time, 1 month before the World Cup.
11: World-renowned Brazilian champion Ronaldinho is looking forward to playing in Toronto for the first time.
13: Muito feliz de poder estar aqui.
14: Very happy to be here.
13: Feliz de rever os amigos, né?
14: You're happy to see the all the friends.
13: Esperamos que todo mundo fique feliz também de ver a gente e que a gente possa se divertir todos
14: And hoping juntos. That everybody is happy to see them and everybody have fun together.
11: Everyone looking to give the fans a show.
15: It'll be fun to be out there. It'll be fun to play with the guys, guys you've played with, guys you've seen, guys you respect, for and against, and hopefully we can put on a bit of a show.
11: All in good fun with bragging rights on the line.
13: Amigável, amigável.
14: Yeah, it's
13: going to
14: be a friendly game.
13: Yeah.
14: Yeah.
13: Não temos mais idade para não fazer algo que não seja amigável.
14: Yeah, they're not in that age that they cannot do anything that is not friendly.
11: And sharing in the love of the beautiful game.
1: The inaugural Living Legends match kicks off tomorrow at BMO Field at 7 p.m. Jessica Smith, CTV News.
0: Johnny Shawarma has been serving a budget-friendly and delicious shawarma since 1995. Slow-roasted chicken and beef spits fill the air with irresistible aroma. Come with me as we check out what's on the menu at Johnny's.

0: All right, here we are, Johnny Shawarma. This is such a cool place.
1: Yes, sir.
0: You've been here a long time.
1: We have been.
0: What's the vibe like here? Why do people keep coming back to Johnny's?
1: Well, we're a family-run restaurant. We've been here for 26 years.
0: Yeah.
1: I know our main thing is giving people a good experience here. They come, we chat to them, have a good time with them, you know, speak to them like, you know, they're human beings, they're people, they're our friends, our customers. We have a good time, connect with them, make them delicious food. We have a Lebanese twist on it, right? There's a lot of different shawarmas, but they're different cultures. None of them are bad or worse in any way. Ours is Lebanese and we're unique in that way.
0: Yours is the best, come on. This is something new, these tacos?
1: Yes, very new. We've got shawarma tacos.
0: Wow.
1: This is something new that we came up with, exclusive, only at Johnny's you can get them. Yeah? Good.
0: Sweet and savory, really, really nice.
1: Oh, beautiful.
0: Okay.
1: Good?
0: Wow.
1: Good.
0: That's really good.
1: And then these are our fries, you know, fresh cut every day.
0: That's why people come to Johnny Shawarma. Thank you, buddy. Appreciate that, Rob.
1: Of course, man. Thank you so much.
0: Johnny! Yay! Don't miss the city's legendary shawarma. Juicy, perfectly spiced, healthy, and proof the best bites don't have to cost a fortune. 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
1: My eyes would be crusted right over, and they would be red.
0: The health threat and warning signs to watch out for. We'll have that story and more later on CTV National News and Watch on Crave.

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0: Two of the Canadians who disembarked a cruise ship hit by a deadly hantavirus are back in Ontario and in isolation. What you need to know straight ahead. Two more arrests have been made in a deadly shooting at Woodbine Mall in Etobicoke earlier this year. And two separate collisions tonight in Scarborough, sending both a motorcycle driver and a pedestrian to hospital. We'll have those details coming up. This is Toronto's breaking news, CP24. I'm Liz West, and we're following a developing situation, the deadly hantavirus outbreak on a cruise ship in the Atlantic. The ship's operator saying 30 passengers disembarked on the small island of St. Helena that was nearly 2 weeks ago, including the body of a Dutch man who died aboard the ship. CTV's Queen's Park Bureau Chief Siobhan Morris has more on the reaction back here in Ontario.
1: Two people somewhere in Ontario are in isolation. They may have been exposed to hantavirus on a cruise gone terribly wrong. Now public health is watching over them.
2: At this point, it is believed that they are not in any way a risk of transmission, but it is fluid.
1: The Ministry of Health isn't saying where in the province these people are, exactly how they got to where they're isolating, but we know they're not staying in Toronto.
3: I unfortunately can't provide any additional information on those two individuals. That is news information to us as well. What I can say is that this is the day-to-day work of public health.
1: Tracing their contacts and routes of travel, checking up on them.
4: Monitoring for signs and symptoms of infection, and if people do develop such symptoms, then getting medical care. You know, we don't have a prophylaxis for this. We don't have a dedicated antiviral.
1: While we have seen hantavirus move from human to human, experts say it isn't in passing. We're talking close and prolonged contact.
5: It's not easily transmitted. This is not something to be terrified of.
1: What does get complicated is that it can take several weeks for symptoms to show up. So for Ontarians under watch,
2: the incubation and monitoring period will likely be in the 30-day period.
1: Ontario hasn't had a hantavirus case in a decade.
3: Most cases in Canada typically occur in some other provinces, in BC, Manitoba, and Quebec. But even then, we've only had 109 cases in since 1989.
1: Experts don't see this as a global risk or even a regional one so far.
4: Let's obviously stay humble and not pretend that we know everything about this virus. But on the same hand, we're not going to ignore 30 years of data that we have and prior outbreaks that have been quelled with pretty straightforward public health interventions.
6: We also spoke today with Dr. Allison McGeer, a prominent voice during the SARS outbreak and again during the COVID-19 pandemic. She doesn't see any reason to change your summer travel plans. At Queen's Park, Siobhan Morris, CTV News.
0: A pedestrian was rushed to hospital after being struck by a vehicle in Scarborough. Chopper 24 was over the scene. You can see here on Lawrence Avenue near Scarborough Golf Club Road. Police say they responded for the report of a pedestrian struck just after 5 o'clock, and paramedics tell us the injuries are not life-threatening. Police say the vehicle left the scene, but it and the driver were later located. And a motorcyclist sent to hospital after a collision again on the Scarborough Golf Club Road, and this time Densgrove area. It happened around 5:30. Paramedics described the injuries as serious. And Toronto police notifying the public about the release of a high-risk offender. This is 50-year-old Dave Anthony Avis. He's on statutory release after serving a prison sentence for multiple crimes, including sexual assault causing bodily harm and forcible confinement. Avis was convicted in Winnipeg, but will be residing in the Toronto area under a number of conditions. Police say they're notifying the public because of his demonstrated risk to the community, including to sex trade workers. Two more arrests have been made in a deadly shooting at a mall in Etobicoke earlier this year. 37-year-old Chandan Nandan Kumar was gunned down while sitting in a vehicle parked outside the Woodbine Shopping Center. That's near Rexdale Boulevard and Highway 427. This was back on February 7th. A 19-year-old man was arrested in March and charged with first-degree murder. Two 18-year-olds are now facing charges. Xavier Blake is charged with first-degree murder, while Dyson Taylor is facing one count of accessory after the fact to murder. And a man's fighting for his life after a house fire in Vaughan last evening. Toronto tonight, the Ontario Fire Marshal's Office is investigating what caused the blaze. CTV's Janice Golding has the report.
7: You can see charred wood and furniture through a second floor window. The scene left behind after a residential home fire near Kipling and Highway 7.
8: Yeah, I smelled lots. smell like burning plastic and stuff.
9: Yeah, it was late at night. My son called me saying, this is a fire across the street.
7: Neighbors say it was around 10:45 p.m. when firefighters arrived. A particularly urgent call given crews had been told there was a person possibly unaccounted for inside.
10: They commenced a rapid attack with an interior search. Approximately, they encountered high heat and heavy smoke within the rear of the structure. They encountered and found one person.
7: Firefighters managed to remove a 68-year-old man from the building, but he had no vital signs.
8: They actually were working on him for quite a bit, trying to revive him.
7: After receiving CPR for more than 20 minutes, the victim was rushed to hospital by York EMS in critical condition.
11: We are sad. We are our neighbor. And that man was a good man.
12: My prayers for them.
13: It's very scary. I wish them all the best.
7: More than two dozen firefighters attended the scene. Deputy Chief Grant Moffitt was one of them.
10: I was here last night, and I didn't hear any smoke alarms sounding at the time. That will be part of the investigation, but I do strongly remind people, smoke alarms give you a fighting chance to get out of a home.
7: The fire marshal's office is now investigating. One other person who was inside at the time of the blaze managed to self-rescue. The origin of the blaze is unknown. Janice Golding, CTV News.
0: And crews remain on scene of a fire at a building in Thorncliffe Park. Now, Toronto Fire tells CP24 there's no change in the status of the fire, which broke out Monday morning. It's the second time that the insulation between 11 Thorncliffe Park Drive and 21 Overly Boulevard has caught fire after a blaze smoldered for weeks there last year. Firefighters are monitoring air quality and doing thermal imaging checks. No injuries have been reported, and the city has paused all repair work at the building for the time being. And the University of Toronto is one of multiple schools in North America affected by a cybersecurity incident. U of T posted a message online late today that says its online learning system is unavailable until further notice. The company behind the campus system was the target of hackers. The group Shiny Hunters has claimed responsibility and says nearly 9,000 schools worldwide are affected. This is Toronto's breaking news. CP24 and city officials, they laid out their plan for public transit when the FIFA World Cup comes to town in June. We'll have all those details coming up.
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0: And the Toronto Tempo wrapped up their final practice before their season home opener, which is tomorrow, and we're going to get you geared up for the game. The FIFA World Cup 5 weeks away from now, and the Toronto Region Board of Trade is giving some insight into final preparations for the tournament and just how it will impact our city. A heads up for drivers. This weekend, there are going to be two major road closures in the city. We'll have all those details coming up. Stay with CP24 for more on these stories and for further details. Just head to our website, cp24.com, and the CP24 app. And subway service has resumed on a stretch of Line 2 after it was suspended earlier because of an injury on the tracks. Shopper 24 saw this over Christy and Bloor. It was during the evening rush. Large crowds, which you can see, waiting for shuttle buses. Subway service was halted after 5 o'clock because of an injury on the tracks. This was at Dundas West Station. Subway service was suspended for about 3 hours before resuming tonight. And a heads up for drivers this weekend, there's going to be two major road closures in the city. First off, the entire Don Deli Parkway shuts down Friday at 11 p.m., and that's for maintenance. It will not reopen until Monday morning for your commute. Now, the Sporting Life 10K, that is happening on Sunday. So there will be rolling closures along Yonge Street that starts at Lawrence down to Front Street from 4 a.m. to noon. And on the TTC, well, signal work is going to shut down Line 2 between Kipling and Jane. That's from 11 p.m. on Friday to Sunday morning. And we turn now to the FIFA World Cup. One of the biggest concerns for Toronto is how to manage all that traffic in just over a month from now. Well, today, city officials laid out their plan for public transit during the tournament that will see 6 matches played here. And it starts June 12th. CTV's Heather Wright has the details.
1: A frequent contender for worst traffic in North America, the World Cup will put Toronto transit to the test in ways the city has never seen. On June 12th, Canada opens its tournament against Bosnia and Herzegovina. The Blue Jays will host the Yankees at Rogers Centre, and fans of both will pack downtown.
2: The city will be busy, but I think Toronto's busy. That's what comes with a big city.
1: Today, the heads of Metrolinx and the Toronto Transit Commission outlined some of the preparations underway as the city gets set for kickoff. They estimate they will see a surge of 44,000 additional transit riders on match days, adding more trains and buses to help accommodate the increase. They say there will not be a repeat of Game 7 of last fall's World Series, when service was not adequately extended, leaving thousands of fans stranded in the downtown core.
3: Having had that experience, Taylor Swift, the solar eclipse, all of that I think helps inform our ridership projections, which is really useful, because it means that I think we're probably more accurate in understanding how people want to move through the region in a big event like this.
1: Canada is hosting this year's World Cup along with the United States and Mexico. 6 matches will be played in Toronto, 7 in Vancouver. Much of the action in Toronto will be in and around BMO Field, called Toronto Stadium, during the tournament. It's an area that sees big events regularly, and experts say it's vital to get transit right for both the people who live here and those visiting, many of whom will be getting a first impression of the city and country.
4: What you ideally want is for the transportation to be an afterthought, that it works, that it's seamless, that you don't have to think too hard about it, and then it just shows up and functions.
5: A big test for organizers and for this stadium comes on Saturday when Toronto FC hosts Inter Miami and soccer star Lionel Messi. It is the final event before FIFA takes control of this stadium on May 12th. Heather Wright, CTV News, Toronto.
0: And Air Canada is ending a number of seasonal flights early this summer due to rising jet fuel prices. The airline saying that Toronto to Sacramento's route will end August 1st, while the final Toronto to Charleston flight is scheduled for September 6th. Other routes ending early for the year include Vancouver to Raleigh and Montreal to Austin. Air Canada says affected customers will be contacted with alternate travel options, including a full refund where applicable. The airline says it plans to resume those routes next summer. And there is a popular part of air shows across the country, but tonight questions are being raised about the future of the Canadian Forces Snowbirds aerobatic team. CTV's Graham Richardson reports.
6: For decades, they've been a Canadian symbol of blue skies and hot summer days. But conservatives are now warning 2026 will be the last time Canadians will be able to see the iconic snowbirds for many years to come.
7: Up front, the Snowbirds are being canceled. This is the last season.
6: Tolmy is the former mayor of Moose Jaw, Saskatchewan, home base for the Snowbirds. He says the schedule is normal for 2026, but after that, the planes will stay on the ground.
7: They do our nation proud. And we really need to get behind our Snowbirds. It's, you know, it's an SOS call. It's save our Snowbirds.
6: Two air shows confirmed to CTV they are not booked in 2027 and referred all questions back to the Snowbirds. When asked directly about the future of the program, Defense Minister David McGuinty's office refused all comment. One Liberal MP said cost is a factor.
8: At what cost? So, I mean, yeah, it's a Canadian institution. Would be sad to see it go, but I'm not sure how much it costs for the Snowbirds.
6: After our story published online, the minister said this in the House of Commons.
9: This member surely can't be suggesting he's going to put the pilots, the women and men of that fleet, in harm's way.
6: In 2021, the government committed $30 million to upgrade the fleet and keep it flying until 2030. It appears the Snowbirds won't make it that long.
7: This is like maple syrup. This is like, you know, ice cold Canadian beer. This is like, you know, gravy on our poutine.
10: So why not just replace the fleet altogether once and for all? Well, the cost to do that will be between $1 and $2 billion, with all the other government priorities. Aerobatics in the air and a new Snowbird fleet may not be top of the list. Graham Richardson, CTV News, Ottawa.
0: And this is Toronto's breaking news. CP24, the Toronto Tempo, wrapping up their final practice before their season home opener. That's tomorrow. We'll hear from a couple of the players coming up.

0: Enjoy life at life's pace with Treasure Hill.
1: I gotta say, you guys have made it very difficult to come up with movie ideas. There's just no drama or tension. You could basically skip everything. It's okay. I don't blame you.

0: Expect more with Clutch Cars. Beauty meets performance. It's redefining the definition of what defines a car. What is he doing?
1: Thank you.
2: Hey, Jim?
3: Yeah?
2: You've got the wrong car. This one failed inspection.
3: Okay, what now?
2: Well, we bring one in that is Clutch certified.
3: Oh.
2: Okay, let's move it out. Let's get over there. You see? Much better.
3: Clutch certified. Got it.
4: On this stage, anything is possible. The fairy tale continues. Give me my moment, step
5: aside. Closed captioning of this CP24 program is brought to you by Diamond and Diamond Lawyers, Canada's largest personal injury law firm with over $1 billion in total settlements.
6: We're less than a day away from the Toronto Tempo opening their inaugural season against the Washington Mystics at Coca-Cola Coliseum. And CP24's Melissa Duggan with the latest on the team's preparations for their first ever regular season game.
7: This is the place to be tomorrow night for some Toronto sports history, because the Toronto Tempo going to be playing their very first game, marking the start of Canada's entry into the WNBA. This has been a long time coming, and the team is getting ready for it, having their last practice today ahead of their first official game. Of course, we have seen some preseason action already, giving us a taste of what we can expect. The team sounding like they are ready to make this official, though. Have a listen.
8: I think we're ready, but then we'll see. You prepare as well as you can, and then, you know, some areas just come up, and it will be more, I think our system's in place, but it's more about building that chemistry and the cohesiveness and just going through some battles together, getting battle tested. But it's fun. I love that part, you know, just trying to find solutions within the game.
9: I genuinely think there's a lot of resilience, and we've got a lot of players that are quote-unquote dogs. Like, they go out there and they get after it, and I think that's something that's going to be something that we'll have to hang our hat on, just knowing as an expansion team, we are not necessarily behind in terms of time together, but we are, right? We haven't had a core that's been together for the last couple of years, and we're bringing pieces in. Every single person on the team is new. And so we're getting to know one another, and who am I, who is she, what works well within the schemes, what advantages are we trying to create for one another. But I like the resiliency, I like the togetherness that we have and the culture that we're building, kind of the building blocks that we're putting forward every day.
7: And we are getting some insight into what to expect from the opening roster. It's going to be a mix, the team says, of international talent, of some veterans, and also some first-year players. All of that combining to bring women's professional basketball here to Coca-Cola Coliseum. Tip-off, it is set for 7:30 when Toronto Tempo welcomes Washington Mystics to town. Back to you.
6: All right, CP24's Melissa Duggan. And an American billionaire is getting involved in the Canadian Elite Basketball League. Mark Cuban is joining the ownership group of the Brampton Honey Badgers. The former Shark Tank co-host says Canadian basketball is probably the most underappreciated sport in the world. Cuban was previously the majority owner of the NBA's Dallas Mavericks, and Honey Badgers CEO Al Whitley is former Mavericks executive who worked with Cuban. He spoke to CP24 about the upcoming season.
10: It's going to be fun. We're going to have a kids zone with bouncy houses. We're going to have, you know, we have a family fun pack, 4 tickets, 4 hot dogs, 4 drinks for $85 with tax. Like, this is a we have single game tickets for $20. I really encourage people, whether you're a basketball fan or not, this is entertainment. And we plan on putting on a show this summer, and it's quality basketball. These guys are talented. I spent a lot of time in the NBA as an executive, and these players in the CEBL can really play. They're talented, they're competitive, and the league's getting better every year. So I'm fired up, and I'm excited for this opportunity.
6: Well, the Brampton Honey Badgers begin their season at home on Friday, May 15th. They're playing the Ottawa Black Jackets. This is Toronto's breaking news, CP24. With Mother's Day coming up on Sunday, a lot of people will be putting orders in for flowers. But what if your flowers don't arrive on time? We'll have a story about that just ahead.
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21: A safer Ontario means playgrounds with no drug injection sites nearby. It means fewer cars being stolen thanks to more police officers and prosecutors. New jails, so criminals stay behind bars. Public spaces without encampments. And bail reform that protects our neighborhoods. We're making every corner of Ontario safer to make all of Ontario safer. That's how we protect Ontario.
6: The busiest day of the year for ordering flowers. Yeah, you guessed it. It's Mother's Day, accounting for about 30% of annual sales for many flower shops. And while most bouquets do arrive on time, if they don't, the refund policy might depend on the florist that you choose. CTV's Pat Foran reports.
22: We contacted them because the flowers had not arrived. But
23: Loretta Young and her mother, Mary, were very close, and she wanted to make sure there were flowers at her funeral. She went online and ordered 2 funeral flower arrangements at a cost of $488. But on the day of the service, they didn't show up.
22: There was a mistake with the delivery address that they had actually tried to deliver the flowers to a church in Vancouver, British Columbia, not Toronto, Ontario.
23: Following the funeral, Young contacted the website to say the flowers never arrived, but she was told there were no refunds.
22: I wrote back and I said, that's not unacceptable. I said, I would like a refund. It was your mistake. It wasn't mine.
23: But she was offered a store credit to be used all at once, or they would resend the funeral arrangements.
22: During this whole process, no one showed any compassion as to why I wouldn't want to have my mother's funeral flowers delivered days after her funeral.
24: We've trained over 5,000 students, so they're all over the country.
23: Don Waltho is the founder of the Canadian Institute of Floral Design. He says when you order from a virtual flower shop, you may not be dealing with the florist who delivers the arrangements. He recommends dealing directly with a local florist in your community.
24: We want to confirm the location of the event and make sure that we're there on time and we use our own drivers.
23: Young ordered the flowers from Bluemax Canada. A spokesperson told CTV News the initial order was entered incorrectly by our phone operator. Unfortunately, the funeral delivery window had already been missed. We sincerely regret this error and a full refund has now been issued. Young was relieved to have the matter dealt with and her money refunded.
22: I am so grateful to CTV for reaching out and for helping to resolve this. It's been very nice, so thank you so much.
23: Pat Foran, CTV News.
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0: And two of the Canadians who disembarked a cruise ship hit by a deadly hantavirus are back in Ontario and in isolation. What you need to know straight ahead. Two more arrests have been made in a deadly shooting at Woodbine Mall in Etobicoke earlier this year. And two separate collisions tonight in Scarborough, sending both a motorcycle driver and a pedestrian to hospital. We'll have those details coming up. This is Toronto's breaking news, CP24. I'm Liz West, and we're following a developing situation, the deadly hantavirus outbreak on a cruise ship in the Atlantic. The ship's operators saying 30 passengers disembarked on the small island of St. Helena. That was nearly 2 weeks ago, including the body of a Dutch man who died aboard the ship. CTV's Queen's Park Bureau Chief Siobhan Morse has more on the reaction back here in the province.
1: Two people somewhere in Ontario are in isolation. They may have been exposed to hantavirus on a cruise gone terribly wrong. Now public health is watching over them.
2: At this point, it is believed that they are not in any way a risk of transmission, but it is fluid.
1: The Ministry of Health isn't saying where in the province these people are, exactly how they got to where they're isolating, but we know they're not staying in Toronto.
3: I unfortunately can't provide any additional information on those two individuals. That is news information to us as well. What I can say is that this is the day-to-day work of public health.
1: Tracing their contacts and routes of travel, checking up on them.
4: Monitoring for signs and symptoms of infection, and if people do develop such symptoms, then getting medical care. You know, we don't have a prophylaxis for this. We don't have a dedicated antiviral.
1: While we have seen hantavirus move from human to human, experts say it isn't in passing. We're talking close and prolonged contact.
5: It's not easily transmitted. This is not something to be terrified of.
1: What does get complicated is that it can take several weeks for symptoms to show up. So for Ontarians under watch,
2: the incubation and monitoring period will likely be in the 30-day period.
1: Ontario hasn't had a hantavirus case in a decade.
3: Most cases in Canada typically occur in some other provinces, in BC, Manitoba, and Quebec. But even then, we've only had 109 cases since 1989.
1: Experts don't see this as a global risk or even a regional one so far.
4: Let's obviously stay humble and not pretend that we know everything about this virus. But on the same hand, we're not going to ignore 30 years of data that we have and prior outbreaks that have been quelled with pretty straightforward public health interventions.
6: We also spoke today with Dr. Allison McGeer, a prominent voice during the SARS outbreak and again during the COVID-19 pandemic. She doesn't see any reason to change your summer travel plans. At Queen's Park, Siobhan Morris, CTV News.
0: A pedestrian was rushed to hospital after being struck by a vehicle in Scarborough. Chopper 24 shot this over the scene of Lawrence Avenue near Scarborough Golf Club Road, and police say they responded for the report of a pedestrian stuck. It was struck just after 5 o'clock today. Paramedics telling us the injuries are not life-threatening. Police say the vehicle left the scene, but it and the driver were later located. And a motorcyclist was sent to hospital after a collision in the Scarborough Golf Club Road and Densgrove area. It happened around 5:30, and paramedics describe the injuries as serious. And Toronto police notifying the public about the release of a high-risk offender. This is 50-year-old Dave Anthony Avis. He's on statutory release after serving a prison sentence for multiple crimes, including sexual assault causing bodily harm and forcible confinement. Now, Avis was convicted in Winnipeg, but will be residing in the Toronto area under a number of conditions. Police say they're notifying the public because of his demonstrated risk to the community, including to sex trade workers. And two more arrests have been made in a deadly shooting at a mall in Etobicoke earlier this year. 37-year-old Chandan Nandan Kumar was gunned down while sitting in a vehicle parked outside the Woodbine Shopping Center. That's near Rexdale Boulevard and Highway 27. This was back on February 7th. A 19-year-old man was arrested in March and charged with first-degree murder. Two 18-year-olds are now also facing charges. Xavier Blake is charged with first-degree murder, while Dyson Taylor is facing one count of accessory after the fact to murder. And a man's fighting for his life after a house fire in Vaughan last evening. Tonight, the Ontario Fire Marshal's office is investigating what caused the blaze. CTV's Janice Golding reports.
7: You can see charred wood and furniture through a second floor window. The scene left behind after a residential home fire near Kipling and Highway 7.
8: Yeah, I smelled lots. smell like burning plastic and stuff.
9: It was late at night. My son called me saying, there's a fire across the street.
7: Neighbors say it was around 10:45 p.m. when firefighters arrived. A particularly urgent call given crews had been told there was a person possibly unaccounted for inside.
10: They commenced the rapid attack with an interior search. Approximately, they encountered high heat and heavy smoke within the rear of the structure. They encountered and found one person.
7: Firefighters managed to remove a 68-year-old man from the building, but he had no vital signs.
8: They actually were working on him for quite a bit, trying to revive him.
7: After receiving CPR for more than 20 minutes, the victim was rushed to hospital by York EMS in critical condition.
11: We are sad. We are our neighbor, and that man was a good man.
12: My prayers for them.
13: It's very scary. I wish them all the best.
7: More than two dozen firefighters attended the scene. Deputy Chief Grant Moffitt was one of them.
10: I was here last night, and I didn't hear any smoke alarm sounding at the time. That will be part of the investigation, but I do strongly remind people, smoke alarms give you a fighting chance to get out of a home.
7: The fire marshal's office is now investigating.
14: One other person who was inside at the time of the blaze managed to self-rescue. The origin of the blaze is unknown. Janice Golding, CTV News.
0: Crews remain on scene of a fire at the building in Thorncliffe Park. Toronto Fire tells CP24 there's no change in the status of the fire, which broke out Monday morning. It's the second time the insulation between 11 Thorncliffe Park Drive and 21 Overlea Boulevard has caught fire after a blaze smoldered for weeks there last year. Firefighters are monitoring air quality and doing thermal imaging checks, and no injuries have been reported. The city's paused all repair work at the building for the time being. A new security video shows a fire being set at a warehouse in Scarborough early yesterday. Floor Reno Building Supplies on Nantucket Boulevard shared this video with CP24. After breaking a window with a hatchet and getting a jerry can from a vehicle, a person can be seen lighting a piece of paper on fire. They get back in the SUV and moments later, there's a burst of flames before the vehicle drives off. Police are investigating but have not said if they're linked to two fires at two other Reno warehouses. Now, this is security video of a fire being set at Floor Reno Building Supplies Warehouse in Mississauga early Sunday. A person can be seen inside the building appearing to start at least two fires. This was on South Sheridan Way near Winston Churchill Boulevard. And about a half hour later, the Mississauga fire, there was a fire at Floor Reno location on Norfinch Drive in North York. There were no injuries in any of the fires. In a statement, Floor Reno estimates initial damages from the three fires at $5 million. It says it's cooperating with the investigation and is appealing for anyone with information to please come forward. And the University of Toronto is one of multiple schools in North America affected by a cybersecurity incident. U of T posted a message online late today that says its online learning system is unavailable until further notice. The company behind the Canvas system was the target of the hackers. The group Shiny Hunters has claimed responsibility and says nearly 9,000 schools worldwide are affected. This is Toronto's breaking news. CP24, city officials laying out their plan for public transit when the FIFA World Cup comes to town in June. We'll have those details coming up.
15: This summer, let's level up.
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22: Did you know that you can easily mix up having a coffee and making out in ASL? 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To coast. 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
24: I need coffee. I hope that barista kisses me again.
25: Why don't you get rid of those things? They're just taking up space.
26: Are you kidding? These cost a fortune.
2: I've had this for years.
25: And you haven't worn it for at least a decade.
3: You're right, Mom. You should have sold those things years ago. Too bad there isn't someone who could help.
5: Oh, yeah, there is.
3: Is there anything else you'd like to get rid of?
2: Oh, yeah.
0: Now, a heads up for drivers. This weekend, there's going to be two major road closures in the city. The first one, well, the entire Don Valley Parkway will shut down Friday at 11 p.m. This is for maintenance. It's scheduled to reopen in time for the morning commute on Monday. And then the Sporting Life 10K is also happening on Sunday. That means there's going to be rolling closures along Yonge Street. That's from Lawrence down to Front Street and starts at 4 a.m., runs till noon. And on the TTC, signal work is going to shut down the line. Line 2 that's between Kipling and Jane stations starting at 11 p.m. on Friday all the way to Sunday morning. And keeping the city moving during the FIFA World Cup was one of the topics discussed as FIFA executives and transit officials gathered in Toronto this morning. TTC and GO Transit service will be boosted to help accommodate an expected 44,000 additional riders. That's on match days. The first test, well, that's going to come June 12th when Canada plays Bosnia and Herzegovina at Toronto Stadium. The Blue Jays host the Yankees at Rogers Centre the same day. The head of Metrolinx was on hand for today's event.
12: This will be a process where all of the planning, as good as it's been, needs to then be adaptable. When we go through match day number one, or the first time we have a Jays game and a FIFA World Cup match at the same time, and what I feel particularly good about is the partnerships that we have and the conversations that we're having that allow us to be dynamic in that plan.
0: And FIFA officials are also looking at the bigger picture and the impression that Toronto will be making while in the spotlight.
20: Toronto's history and Canada's history of hosting major global events. We do it well. We have great intentions. We bring people together. We work collaboratively, which has been done extremely well, I feel, on this project. You know, today's discussion around TTC and Metrolinx is a great example of that. Multi-agencies coming together to create a plan that is about providing visitors and residents of Toronto with an extremely safe and efficient way to move about our city during this World Cup.
0: Saturday's Toronto FC against Inter Miami at BMO Field is seen as a crucial dress rehearsal for the World Cup. It's the last major event at the stadium before FIFA assumes control. And CP24 is on the road again May 14th for a very special edition of Live at 5. The CN Tower is turning 50 this year, and we want to see your memories of the Toronto landmark. So email your images of the CN Tower through the years to CP24closetohome@CP24.com, and your photo could be part of our live broadcast. This is Toronto's breaking news, CP24. Air Canada ending a number of seasonal flights early this summer. This is due to rising jet fuel prices. We'll give you the details straight ahead.

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0: The Toronto Tempo wrapped up their final practice before their season home opener tomorrow. We're going to get you geared up for the game. The FIFA World Cup is 5 weeks away, and the Toronto Region Board of Trade is giving some insight into final preparations for the tournament and how it's going to impact our city. A heads up for drivers this weekend, there will be two major road closures in the city. We'll tell you which ones up next. Stay with CP24 for more on these stories, and for further details, head to cp24.com and the CP24 app. Air Canada is ending a number of seasonal flights early this summer. That's due to rising jet fuel prices. The airline says the Toronto to Sacramento route will end August 1st, while the final Toronto to Charleston flight is scheduled for September 6th. Other routes ending early for the year, well, that includes Vancouver to Raleigh and Montreal to Austin. Air Canada says affected customers will be contacted with alternate travel options, including a full refund where applicable. The airline says it plans to resume the routes next summer. And they're a popular part of air shows across the country, but tonight questions are being raised about the future of the Canadian Forces Snowbirds aerobatic team. CTV's Graham Richardson reports.
1: For decades, they've been a Canadian symbol of blue skies and hot summer days. But conservatives are now warning 2026 will be the last time Canadians will be able to see the iconic snowbirds for many years to come.
2: Up front, the snowbirds are being canceled. This is the last season.
1: Tomey is the former mayor of Moose Jaw, Saskatchewan, home base for the snowbirds. He says the schedule is normal for 2026, but after that, the planes will stay on the ground.
2: They do our nation proud. And we really need to get behind our snowbirds. It's, you know, it's an SOS call. It's save our snowbirds.
1: Two air shows confirmed to CTV they are not booked in 2027 and referred all questions back to the snowbirds. When asked directly about the future of the program, Defense Minister David McGuinty's office refused all comment. One Liberal MP said cost is a factor.
3: At what cost? So, I mean, yeah, it's a Canadian institution. Would be sad to see it go, but I'm not sure how much it costs for the snowbirds.
1: After our story published online, the minister said this in the House of Commons.
4: This member surely can't be suggesting he's going to put the pilots, the women and men of that fleet, in harm's way.
1: In 2021, the government committed $30 million to upgrade the fleet and keep it flying until 2030. It appears the snowbirds won't make it that long.
2: This is like maple syrup. This is like, you know, ice cold Canadian beer. This is like, you know, gravy on our poutine.
5: So why not just replace the fleet altogether once and for all? Well, the cost to do that will be between $1 and $2 billion, with all the other government priorities. Aerobatics in the air and a new snowbird fleet may not be top of the list. Graham Richardson, CTV News, Ottawa.
0: They are an institution. This is Toronto's breaking news. CP24, the Toronto Tempo wrapped up their final practice before their season home opener tomorrow. We'll hear from the players coming up.
6: I doubt that my books are on the shelves of this hallowed institution.
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0: we haven't had a core that's been together for the last couple of years, and we're bringing pieces in. Every single person on the team is new. And so we're getting to know one another, and who am I, who is she, what works well within the schemes, what advantages are we trying to create for one another. But I like the resiliency, I like the togetherness that we have and the culture that we're building, kind of the building blocks that we're putting forward every day.
1: And we are getting some insight into what to expect from the opening roster. It's going to be a mix, the team says, of international talent, of some veterans, and also some first-year players. All of that combining to bring women's professional basketball here to Coca-Cola Coliseum. Tip-off, it is set for 7:30 when Toronto Tempo welcomes Washington Mystics to town. Back to you.
2: All right, CP24's Melissa Duggan. And an American billionaire is getting involved in the Canadian Elite Basketball League. Mark Cuban is joining the ownership group of the Brampton Honey Badgers. The former Shark Tank co-host says Canadian basketball is probably the most underappreciated sport in the world. Cuban was previously the majority owner of the NBA's Dallas Mavericks, and Honey Badgers CEO Al Whitley is a former Mavericks executive who worked with Cuban. He spoke to CP24 about the upcoming season.
3: It's going to be fun. We're going to have a kids zone with bouncy houses. We're going to have, you know, we have a family fun pack, 4 tickets, 4 hot dogs, 4 drinks for $85 with tax. Like, this is a four, you know, we have single game tickets for $20. I really encourage people, whether you're a basketball fan or not, this is entertainment. And we plan on putting on a show this summer, and it's quality basketball. These guys are talented. I spent a lot of time in the NBA as an executive. And these players in the CBL can really play. They're talented, they're competitive, and the league's getting better every year. So I'm fired up, and I'm excited for this opportunity.
2: Well, the Brampton Honey Badgers begin their season at home on Friday, May 15th. They're playing the Ottawa Black Jackets. This is Toronto's breaking news, CP24. With Mother's Day coming up on Sunday, a lot of people will be putting orders in for flowers. But what if your flowers don't arrive on time? We'll have a story about that just ahead.

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2: The busiest day of the year for ordering flowers. Yeah, you guessed it. It's Mother's Day, accounting for about 30% of annual sales for many flower shops. And while most bouquets do arrive on time, if they don't, the refund policy might depend on the florist that you choose. CTV's Pat Foran reports.
3: We contacted them because the flowers had not arrived, but
4: Loretta Young and her mother.

0: Mother Mary were very close, and she wanted to make sure there were flowers at her funeral. She went online and ordered two funeral flower arrangements at a cost of $488. But on the day of the service, they didn't show up.
1: There was a mistake with the delivery address that they had actually tried to deliver the flowers to a church in Vancouver, British Columbia, not Toronto, Ontario.
0: Following the funeral, Young contacted the website to say the flowers never arrived, but she was told there were no refunds.
1: I wrote back and I said, that's not acceptable. I said, I would like a refund. It was your mistake. It wasn't mine.
0: But she was offered a store credit to be used all at once, or they would resend the funeral arrangements.
1: During this whole process, no one showed any compassion as to why I wouldn't want to have my mother's funeral flowers delivered days after her funeral.
2: We've trained over 5,000 students, so they're all over the country.
0: Don Waltho is the founder of the Canadian Institute of Floral Design. He says when you order from a virtual flower shop, you may not be dealing with the florist who delivers the arrangements. He recommends dealing directly with a local florist in your community.
2: We want to confirm the location of the event and make sure that we're there on time and we use our own drivers.
0: Young ordered the flowers from Bloomax Canada. A spokesperson told CTV News the initial order was entered incorrectly by our phone operator. Unfortunately, the funeral delivery window had already been missed. We sincerely regret this error and a full refund has now been issued. Young was relieved to have the matter dealt with and her money refunded.
1: I am so grateful to CTV for reaching out and for helping to resolve this. It's been very nice, so thank you so much.
0: Pat Foran, CTV News.
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0: buckle up. 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It's the race for PWHL greatness. As hockey's top talent put it all on the line.
1: What a goal. The real deal.
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5: The Toronto Tempo hit the practice court today ahead of their historic season opener tomorrow. CTV's Allison Hurst has more on how the team has prepared for their first ever regular season WNBA game.
6: Hamilton's Kia Nurse is getting ready to make history with her team.
7: Knowing how much this can change the lives of so many young people who are watching tomorrow will be really, really exciting.
6: The Toronto Tempo play their first regular season game tomorrow, officially bringing the WNBA to Canada.
7: This one will be special, just knowing that I can look out into the crowd and see a lot of people that I know, see my family members. That aspect of it is really exciting.
6: Acknowledging the significance of tomorrow's game, head coach Sandy Brondello says they'll mark it, hopefully, with a win.
8: Just said, let's enjoy the moment. You know, something really special. We're creating history tomorrow, and we're going to be in front of our fans, who's going to bring us so much energy.
6: The Tempo are coming off two losses in the preseason, but Brondello says she's feeling way better than a week ago.
8: Our system's in place, but it's more about building that chemistry and the cohesiveness and just going through some battles together, getting battle tested. But it's fun. I love that part.
6: Something the team is going to need, being an expansion team, meaning they haven't played together before.
9: You have a group of players who have something to prove on this team together, but are also been there and done that. And so it is a new team, but we have a bunch of non-new players, and it looks like the Toronto Tempo really want to win.
6: Rookies like Tiani Key, meanwhile, are trying to catch up to the pace of the game.
10: It's all been a challenge, just, you know, coming to the league, learning a new pace and everything like that, but honestly, just fouling, not fouling, I think has been a challenge. I think it's something I'm definitely working on.
6: And getting settled in the city.
10: I love the city. Just still getting used to, like, the loudness at night. Like, just, you know, there's always something to do, and I can tell from my apartment. But, I like it a lot.
6: The Tempo face the Washington Mystics tomorrow night at 7:30 p.m. at Coca-Cola Coliseum. Allison Hurst, CTV News.
5: An American billionaire is getting involved in the Canadian Elite Basketball League. Mark Cuban is joining the ownership group of the Brampton Honey Badgers. The former Shark Tank co-host says Canadian basketball is probably the most underappreciated sport in the world. Cuban was previously the majority owner of the NBA's Dallas Mavericks. Honey Badgers CEO Al Whitley is a former Mavericks executive who worked with Cuban.
11: It brings us instant credibility, right? I mean, you have a name and a figure like Mark Cuban, business-wise, championship pedigree with owning an NBA franchise and leading that team and that organization for so long to the highest level. Instant credibility, instant brand awareness, and, you know, with the league and what our team desperately needs. So we are ecstatic. I'm super happy that Mark has decided to join Len and I on this journey, and I'm super grateful.
5: The Brampton Honey Badgers begin their season at home on Friday, May 15th, against the Ottawa Blackjacks. Director Maggie Kang, best known for K-pop Demon Hunters, was given the key to the city today. CTV's Andrea Case has more on the special honor.
12: For Korean-Canadian Maggie Kang, the road to the Academy Awards cut right through Toronto. At DreamWorks in Los Angeles, she worked on films including Shrek Forever After, Madagascar Escape to Africa, and Kung Fu Panda 3.
13: It's time.
12: But it was K-pop Demon Hunters, which she created, co-wrote, and co-directed, which brought her international attention and an Oscar for Best Animated Film. Taking part in a fireside chat at Departure Festival and Conference, the Sheridan College graduate received the key to the city. The highest honor the city can bestow.
14: I mean, I'm a proud Canadian, and I remind everybody that I am a Canadian and not American.
13: because there's a massive difference. But coming back to Toronto, where all of this really started, like this is where my love of K-pop and really my love of my culture really solidified.
12: While she grew up in Toronto, she spent her summers in Korea, bringing the culture to the screen. Her goal was to feature Korean people in a whole new light, making the women unabashedly silly and the men... You're my soda pop.
13: You know, we wanted to really showcase like hot Asian men, because that's hard. There's not a lot of that representation in Hollywood, too.
12: A message not lost on Mayor Olivia Chow.
14: It is true. Asian men. Let's celebrate them. Make them a desired sex symbol.
12: The humor in the film comes from Kang, recognizing she could be funny from a young age.
13: I kind of knew early. Yeah, I was maybe like 8 or 9. I used to make a lot of like, my parents bought like a video camera, and my sister and I would just make these fake like commercials and shoot them, and I would do impersonations and stuff. So I kind of had like an inkling that I could do that.
12: And she'll be doing it all again as a sequel to K-pop Demon Hunters is in the works.
5: Andrea Case, CTV News, Toronto.
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1: 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I'm Teddy Wilson. Thanks for tuning in. Tons to discuss on this episode. 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We'll be opening the viewer mailbag a little later in the show. And here to break down this week's topics and your great questions, Al Sinclair from RE/MAX Hallmark Realty, hey. Diane Alvernaz of Monster Mortgage, and Andrew Kotz from Tribute Communities. Welcome.
2: Thank you.
3: Thanks,
1: Happy Treb Week, indeed. Happy Treb Week. So let's start with that. The Toronto Regional Real Estate Board has, just as I said, released their monthly report. So this looks back at the month of April, and it's always fascinating. GTA Realtors reported 5,946 home sales. This is through Treb's MLS system last month. Now, interestingly, that's an increase of 7% when you compare it to the same month last year, April 2025. Sales were up for all home types in the GTA, with detached properties taking the lead at a 9.2% boost year over year, followed interestingly by condos with a 9.1% increase. Townhomes and semi-detached trailed behind at 0.6% and 0.4% annually, respectively. Sales also up on a month-over-month basis. So that's when you compare March to April. And this is the second consecutive month we've seen a jump. So that went up by 7%. The average selling price also up from March to April, so again, month over month, though it did dip by almost 5% when you compare it to the same time last year. So Al, the Treb report is always interesting. This one is especially interesting, though, because as I said, last month we also had a tick up month over month in sales, now quite a big jump, and then also a big jump year over year. So this is the market picking up, as we've been talking about, it probably would, right?
2: We are trending in the right direction, as we've said the last couple months on the show, that it's looking like it's turning the corner, and it is. I'm not too concerned about comparing, you know, to last year's sales, because last year was a very poor year. This year started out poor in January, but we've really picked it up in March and April, and it looks like May's. Man, we're killing it. I know my team is.
1: Yep.
2: We haven't seen these kind of numbers in a few years, probably before COVID. So it's coming back in a big way. Prices, they're really not, you know, if you think, well, the market's here, I can list my place high. That's not happening right now. But we are getting sales. Prices will follow. I have a feeling that won't be this year, but we are really seeing a lot of sales, and our agents are really busy. We missed out on an offer last night. Had 15 bids on a bungalow.
1: Really?
2: In East York.
1: Interesting.
2: And but fortunately, we had 10 bids on one of our properties, so it ended up even. But the market is coming back. 15 bids. That means there's 14 buyers out there that didn't get anything. The market is definitely turning the corner.
1: Yeah, still some deals for buyers out there, though, right? Because we've seen that tick up month to month, but year over year, still lower. So, Diane, do you feel like this is kind of that sweet spot to get into the market, and that you've seen sales pick up, but there are still deals for buyers? Or do we need a few more months before we can kind of make that claim definitively?
4: Yeah, no, I think it's definitely still a buyer's market, and there's lots of opportunity out there. I think really we are experiencing an improvement in the confidence of today's mortgage environment.
1: Right.
4: You know, which was definitely needed. But I, you know, unfortunately, there's still too much emphasis, I think, on the Bank of Canada rate. So, you know, I encourage people to just look back at where we were in 2022. The prices were higher, and the values have come down, as Al suggested, to some extent. But, you know, at that time, the rates were really inflated.
1: Yeah.
4: They weren't real rates. So, you know, embrace today's rates and take advantage of today's marketplace.
1: Yeah. And, you know, the chief market analyst for Treb also talked about the fact that if we get some more certainty, like outside of real estate, I'm talking now about the U.S. trade war, I'm talking about the war with Iran. If we get some more certainty and resolution on those fronts, you may see even more buyers come into the market. And Andrew, the condo stats are really interesting. 9% increase, that's quite a bump compared to where we've seen things over the last 6 months, right?
2: That's a significant bump. And if you look at the 416 numbers, they're even higher at
1: right.
2: 14.
1: Yeah.
2: So that 9.1 is blended between 416 and 905.
1: Got you.
2: But you look at the overall numbers and what does it say? Confidence is coming back into the marketplace. Whereas in the last 24 to 18 months, confidence was suppressed.
1: Sure.
2: To a certain degree, but you know, it's all in the details of how it relates to sales month over month and year over year, and
1: yeah.
2: it's a positive win. It's it's a significant positive number that we're tracking. Like our sales offices are, we are busy. We are seeing buyers with intent with you know the new HST enhanced rebate
1: right.
2: is having an amazing effect, and we always say that resale and new home sales are connected. People mm-hmm. that are moving out of their existing home have to resell that, and then they jump into a new home. So we've been
1: right.
2: seeing a lot of action there. But these are all really, really good numbers. The condo sales are up, which is great.
1: Yeah.
2: It's a great alternative for affordability and first-time buyers jumping into the marketplace to build some equity.
1: Yeah, and condo sales up in part because, as Andrew just alluded to, we had some prices suppressed. So this is a good entry point for first-time buyers as
2: absolutely.
1: Well, right?
4: Yeah, yeah, and there's evidence of that, you know, with the CMHC or their private competitors,
1: right.
4: the lower down payment products, we're mm-hmm. seeing a lot more interest in that. And
1: yeah.
4: then with 20% down, we're also seeing those alternative products, people are taking advantage of those products to get into the marketplace as
1: yeah.
4: well.
1: Yeah, really fascinating report. And we'll keep talking about this in the coming weeks too. But Al, let's go to you.
2: Yep.
1: Great properties to talk about on the market tonight. We're going to start with 25 Little Silver Lake Way. This is in Trent Lakes.
2: Yeah, this is in Peterborough, actually very close to Bob Cajun.
1: Okay,
2: so, you know, the Tragically Hip song?
1: Beautiful
2: same
1: song.
2: Same place.
1: Yep.
2: So this one, though, you're talking about the condo market coming back. The cottage market's coming back, too. So this one is 25 Little Silver Lake Way. We're out at $699. This could have been over $1 million before COVID.
1: Mm-hmm.
2: And this is a great price. And Victoria from the team is open housing it on Saturday from 1 to 3. You got to drop by and see her and see this place. It's unbelievable. It's a raised bungalow. It's got four bedrooms altogether, two on the main floor, two in the lower level. It's 100-foot frontage, beautiful dock, beautiful lake, a very quiet lake, and the basement's got a separate entrance with a finished basement, but it's very tranquil, and the woodworking's stunning, and it's $699, not holding back, but this is going to go fast, and you want to get there on Saturday to see this beauty.
1: Got you. Okay, next, let's go back to Toronto for 23 Mastwood Crescent.
2: Yeah, 23 Masswood, Casey Reagan from the team. This is his listing. We're out at $1.399. This is in the Port Union Lawrence area. It's a four-bedroom, three-bath, three-story detached. It's a beautiful lot. This is a great area down by the water. It's Port Union and Lawrence. The GO station's right there.
1: Mm-hmm.
2: It's got a beautifully renovated, the chef's kitchens, a granite countertop, stainless steel appliances, of course, gas stove. But it's an entertainer's dream. And Casey will be there Saturday, Sunday, 2 to 4. And have a look at this one. Again, we're not holding back offers.
1: Okay, next we're headed to Pickering for 1665 yep. Pickering Parkway, unit 103.
2: This is a great buy. It's big. It's almost 900 square feet.
1: Oh,
2: this is at Pickering Brock Road and Highway 401. And it's out at 429. It's a 1+1 bedroom, one bath. It's got parking. And it's got a beautiful solarium also that backs onto a private terrace. And it's just a really good spot. $429. Again, we're not holding back offers. So these are bargains that you can go and see. Teresa Boudry from the team will be there Saturday, Sunday, 2 to 4.
1: I'd like to have a drink on that private terrace. Okay, and fourth tonight, we're going to 317 LaRose Avenue in Toronto.
2: Yeah, it's the picture doesn't do it justice. This
1: okay.
2: house is huge inside, and they've done a great job on this one. We're at $2.299, and this is at Eglinton and Islington. This is right at the St. George's Golf and Country Club,
1: oh, okay.
2: Canadian Open, and it's got the top-rated schools around there. It's four bedrooms, four baths, probably 3,500 square feet. Basement's unfinished, or it would be probably over 5,000. Two-car garage, totally done inside. When I went through this house, I was in awe. It was really nice. We're doing this one appointment only. Give me a call. I'll get you through. We're not open housing it this weekend, which we normally do. But it's at 2.299 and 317 La Rose Avenue.
1: All right. AlSinclair.com for more info. Have you golfed that course before?
2: I have not.
1: Okay.
2: Canadian Open, and I'm not that good.
1: Not yet, Al. 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We'll tell you what they found. 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

0: Hey there, friends. Welcome back to Hot Property. Thanks for tuning in. In just a little bit, we'll be taking your viewer questions. But as I always like to say, before that is this. StatsCan has just dropped a really interesting report. So this is focused on the housing trends for millennials. StatsCan found that in 2021, so that's the last census year that we had, Canadians who were 25 to 39 years old during that census year, so millennials, were twice as likely to live with their parents as baby boomers were back when baby boomers were in that same age bracket. Roughly 16% of 2021 millennials versus 8% of the baby boomers of yesteryear. Perhaps unsurprisingly, that trend even more pronounced in bigger cities, where of course housing costs are higher. In Toronto, 26% of millennials in 2021 were living with a parent, as were 19% of millennials in Vancouver. In terms of home ownership specifically, StatsCan found 50% of millennials owned a home in 2021. That compares to about 56% of both Gen Xers and baby boomers, again, back when they were in that age bracket. Some really interesting stats here, Diane, but StatsCan did note that there's more to just affordability in terms of this. They talk about the fact that folks who are having families are doing so later. A lot of people are in their education for longer as well. They call this life stretching, which is a term that they use. So not just affordability, but did any of the stats in here surprise you at all?
1: No, I don't think any of it surprised me. I mean, we've seen that, you know, the 25 to 29 year olds have certainly been living with their parents for a longer time. I think the upper end of the millennials are now starting to form households. So, you know, I think maybe the difference, as you said, it's been delayed with education, which delays a full-time job and then delays household formation.
0: Right.
1: But maybe the difference between the baby boomer generation and the millennial generation is, you know, what are you spending your money on when you're living at home and not paying rent? And I think back in some of the baby boomer generation days, they were actually paying a little bit of rent to their parents, and then the parents might put it aside, and especially in certain, you know, communities, and then they would give it back to them when they got married or for a down payment. So I would encourage parents today to, you know, as soon as somebody's working full time, just to help them to get involved in a budget of some sort.
0: Sure.
1: And maybe, you know, just collect a little bit of rent that they can put aside for them so they have the money down the road.
0: Right.
1: I think that would service that generation very well.
0: Yeah.
1: You know, just help them to take some accountability for it.
0: Yeah, that's good advice. I actually wasn't surprised either. I thought the spread would be bigger. And another interesting part of this study is that for millennials who are married with kids, the rate of home ownership nearly identical to that it was for baby boomers back when they were in that age bracket. Anything stand out to you in this report, Andrew?
2: No, it's typical of what I would have assumed. And, and you know, it's just timing, right? You're going to school later, you're having a family later. So these are all items that are taking a bit more time in comparison to how it was done, you know, many, many years ago. So, but opportunities there in our marketplace, right? We're always saying now's a good time to get in. And I think it is, given, you know, mortgage rates and pricing and affordability. You just have to get creative and make it work.
0: Yeah, and as you said, like, sales up, but still a lot of good deals out there. Al, you work with folks of all ages as a realtor. Any thoughts or advice for millennials these days who are maybe looking to get into the market?
3: Yeah, I mean, when I was, you know, finished university or in university, my parents told me, Al, you'll never afford to own a home. And this was a long time ago.
0: Three or four years ago?
3: Yeah, decades ago.
0: Yeah.
3: But they said you won't be able to afford a home.
0: And
3: you know, we're saying the same thing to our kids now, you know, and we did because it was a sacrifice. You have to sacrifice. And, you know, not everyone's going to have the luxury of the bank of mom and dad. And I got some pushback on this about 10 years ago from the show. And I thought about it, I go, you know what? You're right. Not everyone is in a family situation that they can afford that. But I'll tell you, everyone's in a situation where if you sacrifice, you know, if you can get a bungalow, live in the basement. When you get enough equity, maybe you can move upstairs and put someone else in the basement apartment. And that's the way to get into the market. You've got to make sacrifices. And I don't know if owning a home was more of a reward back then. It seemed to be that's all we wanted to do was somehow get a house. I don't sense that as much anymore with the younger generation today. However, it's the only way to get

0: one unit, and it got me ahead.
1: Yeah, interesting. Options out there for sure.
0: Yeah.
1: Andrew, let's go back to you. Let's talk about a great tribute community you want to highlight. Take us, if you will, to Colgan Crossing.
2: We are headed to Colgan, Ontario. It's a beautiful pocket in the GTA in Simcoe County, and is adjacent to Tonham and Caledon.
1: Oh, cool.
2: And also close to Brampton and, of course, Vaughan. 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As we can see there, Colgan Crossing, the community is spectacular. It provides spacious homes. We have really large lots here. It ranges from 40-foot lots all the way up to 70-foot lots. 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

0: everybody. Welcome back to Hot Property. That was a look at some current mortgage rates, and thanks to our friends at Monster Mortgage for those. Let's get to one of your viewer questions. This one is a mortgage question, and it comes in from Mayank, who says, we are able to get pre-approval at 3.84 for 3 years fixed or 3.9, 5 years variable. Which one is suggested looking at the current uncertainty in the coming months? Diane, what would you say?
1: See, embrace those rates,
0: okay,
1: as I suggest. Wonderful rates. We are still seeing a lot of

0: variable product. I mean, with all the unknowns, certainly you don't know what the rates are going to be 3 years from now. Mm-hmm. So, you know, people would be hoping that, that rates might be lower when they come up for renewal.
1: Right.
0: But certainly with the variable product, you can lock into a fixed rate at any time.
1: Right.
0: So it kind of gives you the best of both worlds right now, because typically we're seeing the variable mm-hmm. offering is a little bit better right. than the fixed rate offerings. And then if rates come down, you can lock in.
1: Right. And next Bank of Canada rate decision, June 10th,
0: yes,
1: I believe, right?
0: That's right. Yes. So we're looking at stability, hopefully. I mean, obviously, depending on what happens outside of
1: everything.
0: Outside of everything in the world
1: right,
0: today.
1: Yeah.
0: But yeah, we're not expecting a lot of activity with the Bank of Canada rate next time around.
1: Gotcha. And we'll certainly cover that rate decision on Hot Property after the 10th. Okay, up next, we'll keep the viewer mailbag open, get to one or two more of your questions. As always, get those to us right there. HotProperty@cp24.com. We'll be right back.
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0: Hey everybody, welcome back to Hop Property. Don't forget, as always, get us your questions, hopproperty@cp24.com. And let's get to another one. This one comes in from Effie. Thanks for writing in. Effie says, I bought a condo pre-construction for investment purposes. I'm considering selling and wondering what the forecast is for prices in condominiums. Effie, that is a great question. Al, what would you say?
1: Yeah, it looks like it's going to be pretty flat this year. I think that, you know, sales are picking up and prices follow, but this year it looks like sales will be really good. Or they'll be good, but prices will follow maybe next year, but not, it won't be a shocking increase, but they'll start to go in that right direction. And so I would say that that would be the forecast for prices. And with that, you make your decision.
0: Yeah, Trev echoed what you just said, by the way, in the report. Andrew, what would you say to Effie?
2: I'm thinking long term with the lack of pre-construction condo sales in the last 18 to 24 months.
0: Right.
2: There's going to be a lull of inventory hitting the marketplace in the next 4 to 5 years. So if you could hold on.
0: Right.
2: We're going to see a lack of new home condo inventory in the marketplace.
0: So. Because we saw a dip in starts. That's the lagging indicator that you often discuss.
2: You got it.
0: Interesting. Diane, last word goes to you.
3: Yes. I mean, I would say that's a long time to hold on, but I would take a look at your expenses and how, if it's an investment property, you know, what rent are you getting? How well are you going to be able to manage carrying it? Because I think a lot of people are misinformed on what expenses are involved in carrying it for a long period of time.
0: Right. Got you. All right. Well, thank you so much to you three for being here. Great episode. Lots to discuss. A packed week in GTA real estate. And that's it for us here on Hop Property. If you missed us, though, pop on the old World Wide Web, cp24.com. 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Select Hop Property. We'll be there for you. Thanks for watching. Good night. See you next week. Bye-bye.

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0: and two of the Canadians who disembarked a cruise ship hit by a deadly hantavirus are back in Ontario and in isolation. What you need to know straight ahead. Two more arrests have been made in a deadly shooting at Woodbine Mall in Etobicoke earlier this year. And two separate collisions tonight in Scarborough, sending both a motorcycle driver and a pedestrian to hospital. We'll have those details coming up. This is Toronto's breaking news, CP24. I'm Liz West, and we're following a developing situation, the deadly hantavirus outbreak on a cruise ship in the Atlantic. The ship's operators saying 30 passengers disembarked on the small island of St. Helena. That was nearly 2 weeks ago, including the body of a Dutch man who died aboard the ship. CTV's Queen's Park Bureau Chief Siobhan Morse has more on the reaction back here in the province.
1: Two people somewhere in Ontario are in isolation. They may have been exposed to hantavirus on a cruise gone terribly wrong. Now public health is watching over them.
2: At this point, it is believed that they are not in any way a risk of transmission, but it is fluid.
1: The Ministry of Health isn't saying where in the province these people are, exactly how they got to where they're isolating, but we know they're not staying in Toronto.
3: I unfortunately can't provide any additional information on those two individuals. That is news information to us as well. What I can say is that this is the day-to-day work of public health.
1: Tracing their contacts and routes of travel, checking up on them.
4: Monitoring for signs and symptoms of infection, and if people do develop such symptoms, then getting medical care. You know, we don't have a prophylaxis for this. We don't have a dedicated antiviral.
1: While we have seen hantavirus move from human to human, experts say it isn't in passing. We're talking close and prolonged contact.
5: It's not easily transmitted. This is not something to be terrified of.
1: What does get complicated is that it can take several weeks for symptoms to show up. So for Ontarians under watch,
2: the incubation and monitoring period will likely be in the 30-day period.
1: Ontario hasn't had a hantavirus case in a decade.
3: Most cases in Canada typically occur in some other provinces, in BC, Manitoba, and Quebec. But even then, we've only had 109 cases since 1989.
1: Experts don't see this as a global risk or even a regional one so far.
4: Let's obviously stay humble and not pretend that we know everything about this virus. But on the same hand, we're not going to ignore 30 years of data that we have and prior outbreaks that have been quelled with pretty straightforward public health interventions.
6: We also spoke today with Dr. Allison McGeer, a prominent voice during the SARS outbreak and again during the COVID-19 pandemic. She doesn't see any reason to change your summer travel plans. At Queen's Park, Siobhan Morris, CTV News.
0: A pedestrian was rushed to hospital after being struck by a vehicle in Scarborough. Chopper 24 shot this over the scene of Lawrence Avenue near Scarborough Golf Club Road, and police say they responded for the report of a pedestrian stuck. It was struck just after 5 o'clock today. Paramedics telling us the injuries are not life-threatening. Police say the vehicle left the scene, but it and the driver were later located. And a motorcyclist was sent to hospital after a collision in the Scarborough Golf Club Road and Densgrove area. It happened around 5:30, and paramedics described the injuries as serious. And Toronto police notifying the public about the release of a high-risk offender. This is 50-year-old Dave Anthony Abus. He's on statutory release after serving a prison sentence for multiple crimes, including sexual assault causing bodily harm and forcible confinement. Now, Abus was convicted in Winnipeg, but will be residing in the Toronto area under a number of conditions. Police say they're notifying the public because of his demonstrated risk to the community, including to sex trade workers. And two more arrests have been made in a deadly shooting at a mall in Etobicoke earlier this year. 37-year-old Chandan Nandan Kumar was gunned down while sitting in a vehicle parked outside the Woodbine Shopping Center. That's near Rexdale Boulevard and Highway 27. This was back on February 7th. A 19-year-old man was arrested in March and charged with first-degree murder. Two 18-year-olds are now also facing charges. Xavier Blake is charged with first-degree murder, while Dyson Taylor is facing one count of accessory after the fact to murder. And a man's fighting for his life after a house fire in Vaughan last evening. Tonight, the Ontario Fire Marshal's Office is investigating what caused the blaze. CTV's Janice Golding reports.
7: You can see charred wood and furniture through a second floor window. The scene left behind after a residential home fire near Kipling and Highway 7.
8: Yeah, I smelled lots. smell like burning plastic and stuff.
9: Yeah, it was late at night. My son called me saying, this is a fire across the street.
7: Neighbors say it was around 10:45 p.m. when firefighters arrived. A particularly urgent call given crews had been told there was a person possibly unaccounted for inside.
10: They commenced the rapid attack with an interior search. Approximately, they encountered high heat and heavy smoke within the rear of the structure. They encountered and found one person.
7: Firefighters managed to remove a 68-year-old man from the building, but he had no vital signs.
8: They actually were working on him for quite a bit, trying to revive him.
7: After receiving CPR for more than 20 minutes, the victim was rushed to hospital by York EMS in critical condition.
11: We are sad. We are our neighbor. And that man was a good man.
12: My prayers for them.
13: It's very scary. I wish them all the best.
7: More than two dozen firefighters attended the scene. Deputy Chief Grant Moffitt was one of them.
10: I was here last night, and I didn't hear any smoke alarm sounding at the time. That will be part of the investigation, but I do strongly remind people, smoke alarms give you a fighting chance to get out of a home.
7: The fire marshal's office is now investigating.
14: One other person who was inside at the time of the blaze managed to self-rescue. The origin of the blaze is unknown. Janice Golding, CTV News.
0: Crews remain on scene of a fire at the building in Thorncliffe Park. Toronto Fire tells CP24 there's no change in the status of the fire, which broke out Monday morning. It's the second time the insulation between 11 Thorncliffe Park Drive and 21 Overlea Boulevard has caught fire after a blaze smoldered for weeks there last year. Firefighters are monitoring air quality and doing thermal imaging checks, and no injuries have been reported. The city's paused all repair work at the building for the time being. A new security video shows a fire being set at a warehouse in Scarborough early yesterday. Floor Reno Building Supplies on Nantucket Boulevard shared this video with CP24. After breaking a window with a hatchet and getting a jerry can from a vehicle, a person can be seen lighting a piece of paper on fire. They get back in the SUV and moments later, there's a burst of flames before the vehicle drives off. Police are investigating but have not said if they're linked to two fires at two other Reno warehouses. Now, this is security video of a fire being set at Floor Reno Building Supplies Warehouse in Mississauga early Sunday. A person can be seen inside the building appearing to start at least two fires. This was on South Sheridan Way near Winston Churchill Boulevard. And about a half hour later, the Mississauga fire, there was a fire at Floor Reno location on Norfinch Drive in North York. There were no injuries in any of the fires. In a statement, Floor Reno estimates initial damages from the three fires at $5 million. It says it's cooperating with the investigation and is appealing for anyone with information to please come forward. And the University of Toronto is one of multiple schools in North America affected by a cybersecurity incident. U of T posted a message online late today that says its online learning system is unavailable until further notice. The company behind the Canvas system was the target of the hackers. The group Shiny Hunters has claimed responsibility and says nearly 9,000 schools worldwide are affected. This is Toronto's breaking news. CP24, city officials laying out their plan for public transit when the FIFA World Cup comes to town in June. We'll have those details coming up.
15: You have anxiety about working in the office, anxiety about COVID, and were diagnosed with an anxiety disorder. And still, your insurance company denies your disability claim. My name is Aaron Waxman, and if your disability claim has been denied for any reason, call me at 416-661-4878 or pound LTD on your cell phone. And before you call, you should always remember that there are no bad questions. 416-661-4878 or pound LTD. Come on, Snow, let's go.
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18: It's Oliver's.
16: Oliver's! Oh, yeah!
0: Now, a heads up for drivers. This weekend, there's going to be two major road closures in the city. The first one, well, the entire Don Valley Parkway will shut down Friday at 11 p.m. This is for maintenance. It's scheduled to reopen in time for the morning commute on Monday. And then the Sporting Life 10K is also happening on Sunday. That means there's going to be rolling closures along Yonge Street. That's from Lawrence down to Front Street and starts at 4 a.m., runs till noon. And on the TTC, signal work is going to shut down the line two that's between Kipling and Jane stations starting at 11 p.m. on Friday all the way to Sunday morning. And keeping the city moving during the FIFA World Cup was one of the topics discussed as FIFA executives and transit officials gathered in Toronto this morning. TTC and GO Transit service will be boosted to help accommodate an expected 44,000 additional riders. That's on match days. The first test, well, that's going to come June 12th when Canada plays Bosnia and Herzegovina at Toronto Stadium. The Blue Jays host the Yankees at Rogers Centre the same day. The head of Metrolinx was on hand for today's event.
12: This will be a process where all of the planning, as good as it's been, needs to then be adaptable. When we go through match day number one, or the first time we have a Jays game and a FIFA World Cup match at the same time, and what I feel particularly good about is the partnerships that we have and the conversations that we're having that allow us to be dynamic in that plan.
0: And FIFA officials are also looking at the bigger picture and the impression that Toronto will be making while in the spotlight.
18: Toronto's history and Canada's history of hosting major global events. We do it well. We have great intentions. We bring people together. We work collaboratively, which has been done extremely well, I feel, on this project. Today's discussion around TTC and Metrolinx is a great example of that. Multi-agencies coming together to create a plan that is about providing visitors and residents of Toronto with an extremely safe and efficient way to move about our city during this World Cup.
0: Saturday's Toronto FC against Inter Miami at BMO Field is seen as a crucial dress rehearsal for the World Cup. It's the last major event at the stadium before FIFA assumes control. And CP24 is on the road again May 14th for a very special edition of Live at 5. The CN Tower is turning 50 this year, and we want to see your memories of the Toronto landmark. So email your images of the CN Tower through the years to CP24 close to home at cp24.com, and your photo could be part of our live broadcast. This is Toronto's breaking news, CP24. Air Canada ending a number of seasonal flights early this summer. This is due to rising jet fuel prices. We'll give you the details straight ahead.
19: 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They went above and beyond to make our dreams come true. Arista didn't just build us a home, they built us a community.
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0: The Toronto Tempo wrapped up their final practice before their season home opener tomorrow. We're going to get you geared up for the game. The FIFA World Cup is 5 weeks away, and the Toronto Region Board of Trade is giving some insight into final preparations for the tournament and how it's going to impact our city. A heads up for drivers this weekend, there will be two major road closures in the city. I'll tell you which ones up next. Stay with CP24 for more on these stories, and for further details, head to cp24.com and the CP24 app. Air Canada is ending a number of seasonal flights early this summer. That's due to rising jet fuel prices. The airline says the Toronto to Sacramento route will end August 1st, while the final Toronto to Charleston flight is scheduled for September 6th. Other routes ending early for the year, well, that includes Vancouver to Raleigh and Montreal to Austin. Air Canada says affected customers will be contacted with alternate travel options, including a full refund where applicable. The airline says it plans to resume the routes next summer. and they're a popular part of air shows across the country. But tonight, questions are being raised about the future of the Canadian Forces Snowbirds aerobatic team. CTV's Graham Richardson reports.
5: For decades, they've been a Canadian symbol of blue skies and hot summer days. But conservatives are now warning 2026 will be the last time Canadians will be able to see the iconic snowbirds for many years to come.
21: Up front, the snowbirds are being canceled. This is the last season.
5: Tomey is the former mayor of Moose Jaw, Saskatchewan, home base for the snowbirds. He says the schedule is normal for 2026, but after that, the planes will stay on the ground.
21: They do our nation proud. And we really need to get behind our snowbirds. It's, you know, it's an SOS call. It's save our snowbirds.
5: Two air shows confirmed to CTV they are not booked in 2027 and referred all questions back to the snowbirds. When asked directly about the future of the program, Defense Minister David McGuinty's office refused all comment. One Liberal MP said cost is a factor.
22: At what cost? So, I mean, yeah, it's a Canadian institution, would be sad to see it go, but I'm not sure how much it costs for the snowbirds.
5: After our story published online, the minister said this in the House of Commons.
23: This member surely can't be suggesting he's going to put the pilots, the women and men of that fleet, in harm's way.
5: In 2021, the government committed $30 million to upgrade the fleet and keep it flying until 2030. It appears the snowbirds won't make it that long.
21: This is like maple syrup. This is like, you know, ice-cold Canadian beer. This is like, you know, gravy on our poutine.
24: So why not just replace the fleet altogether once and for all? Well, the cost to do that will be between $1 and $2 billion, with all the other government priorities. Aerobatics in the air and a new snowbird fleet may not be top of the list. Graham Richardson, CTV News, Ottawa.
0: They are an institution. This is Toronto's breaking news. CP24, the Toronto Tempo wrapped up their final practice before their season home opener tomorrow. We'll hear from the players coming up.
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0: We're less than a day away from the Toronto Tempo opening their inaugural season against the Washington Mystics at Coca-Cola Coliseum. And CP24's Melissa Duggan with the latest on the team's preparations for their first ever regular season game.
1: This is the place to be tomorrow night for some Toronto sports history, because the Toronto Tempo going to be playing their very first game, marking the start of Canada's entry into the WNBA. This has been a long time coming, and the team is getting ready for it, having their last practice today ahead of their first official game. Of course, we have seen some preseason action already, giving us a taste of what we can expect. The team sounding like they are ready to make this official, though. Have a listen.
26: Yeah, I think we're ready, but then we'll see. You prepare as well as you can, and then, you know, some areas just come up, and it will be more, I think, our system's in place, but it's more about building that chemistry and the cohesiveness and just going through some battles together, getting battle tested. But it's fun. I love that part, you know, just trying to find solutions within the game.
27: I genuinely think there's a lot of resilience, and we've got a lot of players that are quote-unquote dogs. Like, they go out there and they get after it, and I think that's something that's going to be something that we'll have to hang our hat on, just knowing as an expansion team, we are not necessarily behind in terms of time together, but we are, right? We haven't had a core that's been together for the last couple of years, and we're bringing pieces in. Every single person on the team is new, and so we're getting to know one another, and who am I, who is she, what works well within the schemes, what advantages are we trying to create for one another, but I like the resiliency, I like the togetherness that we have and the culture that we're building, kind of the building blocks that we're putting forward every day.
1: And we are getting some insight into what to expect from the opening roster. It's going to be a mix, the team says, of international talent, of some veterans, and also some first-year players. All of that combining to bring women's professional basketball here to Coca-Cola Coliseum. Tip-off, it is set for 7:30 when Toronto Tempo welcomes Washington Mystics to town. Back to you.
0: All right, CP24's Melissa Duggan. And an American billionaire is getting involved in the Canadian Elite Basketball League. Mark Cuban is joining the ownership group of the Brampton Honey Badgers. The former Shark Tank co-host says Canadian basketball is probably the most underappreciated sport in the world. Cuban was previously the majority owner of the NBA's Dallas Mavericks, and Honey Badgers CEO Al Whitley is a former Mavericks executive who worked with Cuban. He spoke to CP24 about the upcoming season.
2: It's going to be fun. We're going to have a kids zone with bouncy houses. We're going to have, you know, we have a family fun pack, 4 tickets, 4 hot dogs, 4 drinks for $85 with tax. Like, this is a four, you know, we have single game tickets for $20. I really encourage people, whether you're a basketball fan or not, this is entertainment. And we plan on putting on a show this summer, and it's quality basketball. These guys are talented. I spent a lot of time in the NBA as an executive. And these players in the CBL can really play. They're talented, they're competitive, and the league's getting better every year. So I'm fired up, and I'm excited for this opportunity.
0: Well, the Brampton Honey Badgers begin their season at home on Friday, May 15th. They're playing the Ottawa Black Jackets. This is Toronto's breaking news, CP24. With Mother's Day coming up on Sunday, a lot of people will be putting orders in for flowers. But what if your flowers don't arrive on time? We'll have a story about that just ahead.

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1: That's good.
2: That's good.
1: Good?
2: Good.
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5: The busiest day of the year for ordering flowers. Yeah, you guessed it. It's Mother's Day, accounting for about 30% of annual sales for many flower shops. And while most bouquets do arrive on time, if they don't, the refund policy might depend on the florist that you choose. CTV's Pat Foran reports.
6: We contacted them because the flowers had not arrived. But
7: Loretta Young and her mother, Mary, were very close, and she wanted to make sure there were flowers at her funeral. She went online and ordered two funeral flower arrangements at a cost of $488. But on the day of the service, they didn't show up.
6: There was a mistake with the delivery address, that they had actually tried to deliver the flowers to a church in Vancouver, British Columbia, not Toronto, Ontario.
7: Following the funeral, Young contacted the website to say the flowers never arrived, but she was told there were no refunds.
6: I wrote back and I said, that's not unacceptable. I said, I would like a refund. It was your mistake. It wasn't mine.
7: But she was offered a store credit to be used all at once, or they would resend the funeral arrangements.
6: During this whole process, no one showed any compassion as to why I wouldn't want to have my mother's funeral flowers delivered days after her funeral.
8: We've trained over 5,000 students, so they're all over the country.
7: Don Waltho is the founder of the Canadian Institute of Floral Design. He says when you order from a virtual flower shop, you may not be dealing with the florist who delivers the arrangements. He recommends dealing directly with a local florist in your community.
8: We want to confirm the location of the event and make sure that we're there on time and we use our own drivers.
7: Young ordered the flowers from Bluemax Canada. A spokesperson told CTV News the initial order was entered incorrectly by our phone operator. Unfortunately, the funeral delivery window had already been missed. We sincerely regret this error and a full refund has now been issued. Young was relieved to have the matter dealt with and her money refunded.
6: I am so grateful to CTV for reaching out and for helping to resolve this. It's been very nice, so thank you so much.
7: Pat Foran, CTV News.
5: 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Toronto's top stories are next.

0: And two of the Canadians who disembarked a cruise ship hit by a deadly hantavirus are back in Ontario and in isolation. What you need to know straight ahead. Two more arrests have been made in a deadly shooting at Woodbine Mall in Etobicoke earlier this year. And two separate collisions tonight in Scarborough, sending both a motorcycle driver and a pedestrian to hospital. We'll have those details coming up. This is Toronto's breaking news, CP24. I'm Liz West, and we're following a developing situation, the deadly hantavirus outbreak on a cruise ship in the Atlantic. The ship's operators saying 30 passengers disembarked on the small island of St. Helena. That was nearly 2 weeks ago, including the body of a Dutch man who died aboard the ship. CTV's Queen's Park Bureau Chief Siobhan Morse has more on the reaction back here in the province.
1: Two people somewhere in Ontario are in isolation. They may have been exposed to hantavirus on a cruise gone terribly wrong. Now public health is watching over them.
2: At this point, it is believed that they are not in any way a risk of transmission, but it is fluid.
1: The Ministry of Health isn't saying where in the province these people are, exactly how they got to where they're isolating, but we know they're not staying in Toronto.
3: I unfortunately can't provide any additional information on those two individuals. That is news information to us as well. What I can say is that this is the day-to-day work of public health.
1: Tracing their contacts and routes of travel, checking up on them.
4: Monitoring for signs and symptoms of infection, and if people do develop such symptoms, then getting medical care. You know, we don't have a prophylaxis for this. We don't have a dedicated antiviral.
1: While we have seen hantavirus move from human to human, experts say it isn't in passing. We're talking close and prolonged contact.
5: It's not easily transmitted. This is not something to be terrified of.
1: What does get complicated is that it can take several weeks for symptoms to show up. So for Ontarians under watch,
2: the incubation and monitoring period will likely be in the 30-day period.
1: Ontario hasn't had a hantavirus case in a decade.
3: Most cases in Canada typically occur in some other provinces, in BC, Manitoba, and Quebec. But even then, we've only had 109 cases since 1989.
1: Experts don't see this as a global risk or even a regional one so far.
4: Let's obviously stay humble and not pretend that we know everything about this virus. But on the same hand, we're not going to ignore 30 years of data that we have and prior outbreaks that have been quelled with pretty straightforward public health interventions.
6: We also spoke today with Dr. Allison McGeer, a prominent voice during the SARS outbreak and again during the COVID-19 pandemic. She doesn't see any reason to change her summer travel plans. At Queen's Park, Siobhan Morris, CTV News.
0: A pedestrian was rushed to hospital after being struck by a vehicle in Scarborough. Chopper 24 shot this over the scene of Lawrence Avenue near Scarborough Golf Club Road, and police say they responded for the report of a pedestrian stuck. It was struck just after 5 o'clock today. Paramedics telling us the injuries are not life-threatening. Police say the vehicle left the scene, but it and the driver were later located. And a motorcyclist was sent to hospital after a collision in the Scarborough Golf Club Road and Densgrove area. It happened around 5:30, and paramedics describe the injuries as serious. And Toronto police notifying the public about the release of a high-risk offender. This is 50-year-old Dave Anthony Avis. He's on statutory release after serving a prison sentence for multiple crimes, including sexual assault causing bodily harm and forcible confinement. Now, Avis was convicted in Winnipeg, but will be residing in the Toronto area under a number of conditions. Police say they're notifying the public because of his demonstrated risk to the community, including to sex trade workers. And two more arrests have been made in a deadly shooting at a mall in Etobicoke earlier this year. 37-year-old Chandan Nandan Kumar was gunned down while sitting in a vehicle parked outside the Woodbine Shopping Center. That's near Rexdale Boulevard and Highway 27. This was back on February 7th. A 19-year-old man was arrested in March and charged with first-degree murder. Two 18-year-olds are now also facing charges. Xavier Blake is charged with first-degree murder, while Dyson Taylor is facing one count of accessory after the fact to murder. And a man's fighting for his life after a house fire in Vaughan last evening. Tonight, the Ontario Fire Marshal's Office is investigating what caused the blaze. CTV's Janice Golding reports.
7: You can see charred wood and furniture through a second floor window. The scene left behind after a residential home fire near Kipling and Highway 7.
8: Yeah, I smelled lots. smell like burning plastic and stuff.
9: It was late at night. My son called me saying, there's a fire across the street.
7: Neighbors say it was around 10:45 p.m. when firefighters arrived. A particularly urgent call given crews had been told there was a person possibly unaccounted for inside.
10: They commenced the rapid attack with an interior search. Approximately, they encountered high heat and heavy smoke within the rear of the structure. They encountered and found one person.
7: Firefighters managed to remove a 68-year-old man from the building, but he had no vital signs.
8: They actually were working on him for quite a bit, trying to revive him.
7: After receiving CPR for more than 20 minutes, the victim was rushed to hospital by York EMS in critical condition.
11: We are sad. We are our neighbor. And that man was a good man.
12: My prayers for them.
13: It's very scary. I wish them all the best.
7: More than 24 firefighters attended the scene. Deputy Chief Grant Moffitt was one of them.
10: I was here last night, and I didn't hear any smoke alarm sounding at the time. That will be part of the investigation, but I do strongly remind people, smoke alarms give you a fighting chance to get out of a home.
7: The fire marshal's office is now investigating.
14: One other person who was inside at the time of the blaze managed to self-rescue. The origin of the blaze is unknown. Janice Golding, CTV News.
0: Crews remain on scene of a fire at the building in Thorncliffe Park. Toronto Fire tells CP24 there's no change in the status of the fire, which broke out Monday morning. It's the second time the insulation between 11 Thorncliffe Park Drive and 21 Overlea Boulevard has caught fire after a blaze smoldered for weeks there last year. Firefighters are monitoring air quality and doing thermal imaging checks, and no injuries have been reported. The city's paused all repair work at the building for the time being. A new security video shows a fire being set at a warehouse in Scarborough early yesterday. Floor Reno Building Supplies on Nantucket Boulevard shared this video with CP24. After breaking a window with a hatchet and getting a jerry can from a vehicle, a person can be seen lighting a piece of paper on fire. They get back in the SUV and moments later, there's a burst of flames before the vehicle drives off. Police are investigating but have not said if they're linked to two fires at two other Reno warehouses. Now, this is security video of a fire being set at Floor Reno Building Supplies Warehouse in Mississauga early Sunday. A person can be seen inside the building appearing to start at least two fires. This was on South Sheridan Way near Winston Churchill Boulevard. And about a half hour later, the Mississauga fire, there was a fire at Floor Reno location on Norfinch Drive in North York. There were no injuries in any of the fires. In a statement, Floor Reno estimates initial damages from the three fires at $5 million. It says it's cooperating with the investigation and is appealing for anyone with information to please come forward. And the University of Toronto is one of multiple schools in North America affected by a cybersecurity incident. U of T posted a message online late today that says its online learning system is unavailable until further notice. The company behind the Canvas system was the target of the hackers. The group Shiny Hunters has claimed responsibility and says nearly 9,000 schools worldwide are affected. This is Toronto's breaking news. CP24, city officials laying out their plan for public transit when the FIFA World Cup comes to town in June. We'll have those details coming up.
15: In the beginning, we had to make a choice about who we were and what we wanted.
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0: Now, heads up for drivers. This weekend, there's going to be two major road closures in the city. The first one, well, the entire Don Valley Parkway will shut down Friday at 11 p.m. This is for maintenance. It's scheduled to reopen in time for the morning commute on Monday. And then the Sporting Life 10K is also happening on Sunday. That means there's going to be rolling closures along Yonge Street. That's from Lawrence down to Front Street and starts at 4 a.m., runs till noon. And on the TTC, signal work is going to shut down the line. Line 2 that's between Kipling and Jane stations starting at 11 p.m. on Friday all the way to Sunday morning. And keeping the city moving during the FIFA World Cup was one of the topics discussed as FIFA executives and transit officials gathered in Toronto this morning. TTC and GO Transit service will be boosted to help accommodate an expected 44,000 additional riders. That's on match days. The first test, well, that's going to come June 12th when Canada plays Bosnia and Herzegovina at Toronto Stadium. The Blue Jays host the Yankees at Rogers Centre the same day. The head of Metrolinx was on hand for today's event.
1: This will be a process where all of the planning, as good as it's been, needs to then be adaptable. When we go through match day number one, or the first time we have a Jays game and a FIFA World Cup match at the same time, and what I feel particularly good about is the partnerships that we have and the conversations that we're having that allow us to be dynamic in that planning.
0: And FIFA officials are also looking at the bigger picture and the impression that Toronto will be making while in the spotlight.
2: Toronto's history and Canada's history of hosting major global events. We do it well. We have great intentions. We bring people together. We work collaboratively, which has been done extremely well, I feel, on this project. You know, today's discussion around TTC and Metrolinx is a great example of that. Multi-agencies coming together to create a plan that is about providing visitors and residents of Toronto with an extremely safe and efficient way to move about our city during this World Cup.
0: Saturday's Toronto FC against Inter Miami at BMO Field is seen as a crucial dress rehearsal for the World Cup. It's the last major event at the stadium before FIFA assumes control. And CP24 is on the road again May 14th for a very special edition of Live at 5. The CN Tower is turning 50 this year, and we want to see your memories of the Toronto landmark. So email your images of the CN Tower through the years to CP24 close to home at cp24.com, and your photo could be part of our live broadcast. This is Toronto's breaking news, CP24. Air Canada ending a number of seasonal flights early this summer. This is due to rising jet fuel prices. We'll give you the details straight ahead.
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0: The Toronto Tempo wrapped up their final practice before their season home opener tomorrow. We're going to get you geared up for the game. The FIFA World Cup is 5 weeks away, and the Toronto Region Board of Trade is giving some insight into final preparations for the tournament and how it's going to impact our city. A heads up for drivers this weekend, there will be two major road closures in the city. We'll tell you which ones up next. Stay with CP24 for more on these stories, and for further details, head to cp24.com and the CP24 app. Air Canada is ending a number of seasonal flights early this summer. That's due to rising jet fuel prices. The airline says the Toronto to Sacramento route will end August 1st, while the final Toronto to Charleston flight is scheduled for September 6th. Other routes ending early for the year, well, that includes Vancouver to Raleigh and Montreal to Austin. Air Canada says affected customers will be contacted with alternate travel options, including a full refund where applicable. The airline says it plans to resume the routes next summer. And they're a popular part of air shows across the country, but tonight questions are being raised about the future of the Canadian Forces Snowbirds aerobatic team. CTV's Graham Richardson reports.
1: For decades, they've been a Canadian symbol of blue skies and hot summer days. But conservatives are now warning 2026 will be the last time Canadians will be able to see the iconic snowbirds for many years to come.
2: Up front, the snowbirds are being canceled. This is the last season.
1: Tomey is the former mayor of Moose Jaw, Saskatchewan, home base for the snowbirds. He says the schedule is normal for 2026, but after that, the planes will stay on the ground.
2: They do our nation proud. And we really need to get behind our snowbirds. It's, you know, it's an SOS call. It's save our snowbirds.
1: Two air shows confirmed to CTV they are not booked in 2027 and referred all questions back to the snowbirds. When asked directly about the future of the program, Defense Minister David McGuinty's office refused all comment. One Liberal MP said cost is a factor.
3: At what cost? So, I mean, yeah, it's a Canadian institution. Would be sad to see it go, but I'm not sure how much it costs for the snowbirds.
1: After our story published online, the minister said this in the House of Commons.
4: This member surely can't be suggesting he's going to put the pilots, the women and men of that fleet, in harm's way.
1: In 2021, the government committed $30 million to upgrade the fleet and keep it flying until 2030. It appears the snowbirds won't make it that long.
2: This is like maple syrup. This is like, you know, ice cold Canadian beer. This is like, you know, gravy on our poutine.
5: So why not just replace the fleet altogether once and for all? Well, the cost to do that will be between $1 and $2 billion, with all the other government priorities. Aerobatics in the air and a new snowbird fleet may not be top of the list. Graham Richardson, CTV News, Ottawa.
0: They are an institution. This is Toronto's breaking news. CP24, the Toronto Tempo wrapped up their final practice before their season home opener tomorrow. We'll hear from the players coming up.
6: I doubt that my books are on the shelves of this hallowed institution.
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5: We're less than a day away from the Toronto Tempo opening their inaugural season against the Washington Mystics at Coca-Cola Coliseum. And CP24's Melissa Duggan with the latest on the team's preparations for their first ever regular season game.
6: This is the place to be tomorrow night for some Toronto sports history, because the Toronto Tempo going to be playing their very first game, marking the start of Canada's entry into the WNBA. This has been a long time coming, and the team is getting ready for it, having their last practice today ahead of their first official game. Of course, we have seen some preseason action already, giving us a taste of what we can expect. The team sounding like they are ready to make this official, though. Have a listen.
7: I think we're ready, but then we'll see. You prepare as well as you can, and then, you know, some areas just come up, and

0: One another, and who am I, who is she, what works well within the schemes, what advantages are we trying to create for one another. But I like the resiliency, I like the togetherness that we have and the culture that we're building, kind of the building blocks that we're putting forward every day.
1: And we are getting some insight into what to expect from the opening roster. It's going to be a mix, the team says, of international talent, of some veterans, and also some first-year players. All of that combining to bring women's professional basketball here to Coca-Cola Coliseum. Tip-off, it is set for 7:30 when Toronto Tempo welcomes Washington Mystics to town. Back to you.
2: All right, CP24's Melissa Duggan. And an American billionaire is getting involved in the Canadian Elite Basketball League. Mark Cuban is joining the ownership group of the Brampton Honey Badgers. The former Shark Tank co-host says Canadian basketball is probably the most underappreciated sport in the world. Cuban was previously the majority owner of the NBA's Dallas Mavericks, and Honey Badgers CEO Al Whitley is former Mavericks executive who worked with Cuban. He spoke to CP24 about the upcoming season.
3: It's going to be fun. We're going to have a kids zone with bouncy houses. We're going to have, you know, we have a family fun pack, 4 tickets, 4 hot dogs, 4 drinks for $85 with tax. Like, this is we have single game tickets for $20. I really encourage people, whether you're a basketball fan or not, this is entertainment. And we plan on putting on a show this summer, and it's quality basketball. These guys are talented. I spent a lot of time in the NBA as an executive. And these players in the CBL can really play. They're talented, they're competitive, and the league's getting better every year. So I'm fired up, and I'm excited for this opportunity.
2: Well, the Brampton Honey Badgers begin their season at home on Friday, May 15th. They're playing the Ottawa Black Jackets. This is Toronto's breaking news, CP24. With Mother's Day coming up on Sunday, a lot of people will be putting orders in for flowers. But what if your flowers don't arrive on time? We'll have a story about that just ahead.

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16: The busiest day of the year for ordering flowers. Yeah, you guessed it. It's Mother's Day, accounting for about 30% of annual sales for many flower shops. And while most bouquets do arrive on time, if they don't, the refund policy might depend on the florist that you choose. CTV's Pat Foran reports.
17: We contacted them because the flowers had not arrived. But
18: Loretta Young and her mother, Mary, were very close. And

0: She wanted to make sure there were flowers at her funeral. She went online and ordered two funeral flower arrangements at a cost of $488. But on the day of the service, they didn't show up.
1: There was a mistake with the delivery address that they had actually tried to deliver the flowers to a church in Vancouver, British Columbia, not Toronto, Ontario.
0: Following the funeral, Young contacted the website to say the flowers never arrived, but she was told there were no refunds.
1: I wrote back and I said, that's not unacceptable. I said, I would like a refund. It was your mistake. It wasn't mine.
0: But she was offered a store credit to be used all at once, or they would resend the funeral arrangements.
1: During this whole process, no one showed any compassion as to why I wouldn't want to have my mother's funeral flowers delivered days after her funeral.
2: We've trained over 5,000 students, so they're all over the country.
0: Don Waltho is the founder of the Canadian Institute of Floral Design. He says when you order from a virtual flower shop, you may not be dealing with the florist who delivers the arrangements. He recommends dealing directly with a local florist in your community.
2: We want to confirm the location of the event and make sure that we're there on time, and we use our own drivers.
0: Young ordered the flowers from Bloomax Canada. A spokesperson told CTV News the initial order was entered incorrectly by our phone operator. Unfortunately, the funeral delivery window had already been missed. We sincerely regret this error, and a full refund has now been issued. Young was relieved to have the matter dealt with and her money refunded.
1: I am so grateful to CTV for reaching out and for helping to resolve this. It's been very nice, so thank you so much.
0: Pat Foran, CTV News.
3: 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Thanks for watching. Toronto's top stories are next.

0: Good evening. Two Ontario residents who were on board a cruise ship experiencing a deadly hantavirus outbreak are now home isolating. While health officials say at this point there does not appear to be a risk of transmission, the situation is being monitored closely. CTV's Mike Walker joins us now live with the latest details on the virus. Mike.
1: Well, Zoraida, Ontario's health minister revealing today that the monitoring period could be as long as a month, as we learned that it could take several weeks for symptoms to develop after exposure. But at the same time, public health officials are stating that this virus is generally rare here in Ontario.
2: Two people are back in Ontario and isolating after they were on board the MV Hondius cruise ship that has been hit hard by a deadly hantavirus outbreak.
3: At this point, it is believed that they are not in any way a risk of transmission, but it is fluid.
2: They are among more than two dozen passengers who disembarked the ship 2 weeks ago, unaware of the outbreak. The Ministry of Health isn't revealing where in the province these people are, but they are not staying in Toronto.
3: These two individuals, they have been, from day one, monitored and assessed on a daily basis.
2: A third Canadian who was not on that cruise but was on the same flight home as the two Ontarians is isolating in Quebec. Officials say all three are asymptomatic. The World Health Organization says eight cases have been reported, including three deaths. Health officials say while the virus can be spread human to human, it's typically through close and prolonged contact.
4: Given the incubation period of the Andes virus, which can be up to 6 weeks, it's possible that more cases may be reported.
2: But the WHO is stressing this is not the same as the COVID-19 pandemic.
5: This is not the start of a COVID pandemic. This is an outbreak that we see on a ship.
2: Public health experts say it could take up to a month for symptoms to develop after exposure.
6: We can't test them right after exposure. We really have to wait for them to become very ill. And so that poses a bit of a problem, obviously.
2: But stress the deadly virus is rare.
6: There has not been a lot of cases of this virus.
2: In fact, Ontario hasn't had a hantavirus case in a decade.
7: Most cases in Canada typically occur in some other provinces, in BC, Manitoba, and Quebec. But even then, we've only had 109 cases since 1989.
2: The cruise ship is now on its way to Spain's Canary Islands with 140 people on board, including Canadians.
8: Consular support will be in place when the ship reaches port.
2: As for the two Ontario residents under watch, the health minister expects the monitoring phase to be up to 30 days.
1: Now, at this point, health officials say it doesn't appear to be any global or regional risks. Reporting live, I'm Mike Walker. Zoraida, back to you.
0: Thank you, Mike. We'll have more news in a moment. Here's a live look right now at the city skyline. It's another below-seasonal night after what was a below-seasonal day. 7 degrees currently under mostly cloudy skies. Lindsay Morrison has our first look at the forecast.
9: Well, Zoraida, once again, we find ourselves with the risk of frost through the overnight hours tonight and especially into tomorrow morning. A widespread frost advisory remains in effect. Our forecast overnight low tonight in Toronto is about plus 3 degrees. That is below average. 8 degrees is the seasonal norm. And some communities are going to be near freezing or slightly below freezing for a low tonight. Tomorrow, nice little rebound in temperature, partly cloudy skies, but we remain cooler than average. And we've still got a little more in the way of wet weather to talk about, but overall things are starting to dry out. Risk of thunderstorms over the weekend. Details are coming up. For now, Zoraida, back to you.
0: Thank you, Lindsay. A pedestrian was rushed to hospital after being struck by a vehicle in Scarborough this evening. Emergency crews were called to Lawrence Avenue near Scarborough Golf Club Road just after 5 p.m. Police say the male pedestrian was rushed to hospital with non-life-threatening injuries. The driver involved fled the scene but was later located by officers. An investigation into the incident is now underway. And not far from that scene, a motorcyclist was involved in a serious collision around the same time. Police were called around 5:30 to Scarborough Golf Club Road in Densgrove for a single vehicle crash involving a motorcyclist. A man in his 50s was taken to hospital with serious non-life-threatening injuries. Well, now to Vaughan, where a man is fighting for his life in hospital after a house fire. It broke out just before 11 p.m. last night. The Ontario Fire Marshal's office has now been called to investigate. CTV's Janice Golding reports.
10: You can see charred wood and furniture through a second floor window. The scene left behind after a residential home fire near Kipling and Highway 7.
11: Yeah, I smelled lots. Smell like burning plastic and stuff.
12: Yeah, it was late at night. My son called me saying, this is a fire across the street.
10: Neighbors say it was around 10:45 p.m. when firefighters arrived. A particularly urgent call given crews had been told there was a person possibly unaccounted for inside.
13: They commenced the rapid attack with an interior search. Approximately, they encountered high heat and heavy smoke within the rear of the structure. They encountered and found one person.
10: Firefighters managed to remove a 68-year-old man from the building, but he had no vital signs.
11: They actually were working on him for quite a bit, trying to revive him.
10: After receiving CPR for more than 20 minutes, the victim was rushed to hospital by York EMS in critical condition.
14: We are sad. We are our neighbor. And that man was a good man.
15: My prayers for him.
16: It's very scary. I wish him all the best.
10: More than two dozen firefighters attended the scene. Deputy Chief Grant Moffitt was one of them.
13: I was here last night, and I didn't hear any smoke alarm sounding at the time. That will be part of the investigation, but I do strongly remind people, smoke alarms give you a fighting chance to get out of a home.
10: The fire marshal's office is now investigating.
0: One other person who was inside at the time of the blaze managed to self-rescue. The origin of the blaze is unknown. Janice Golding, CTV News.
9: Meanwhile, crews remain on the scene of a fire at a building in Thorncliffe Park. Toronto Fire says there is no change in the status of that fire, which broke out on Monday morning. It's the second time the insulation between 11 Thorncliffe Park Drive and 21 Overly Boulevard has caught fire after a blaze smoldered for weeks there last year. Firefighters are monitoring air quality and doing thermal imaging checks. No injuries have been reported. The city has paused all repair work at that building for the time being. Two more arrests have been made in a deadly shooting at a mall in Etobicoke earlier this year. 37-year-old Chandan Nandakumar was shot while sitting in a vehicle parked outside the Woodbine Shopping Center near Rexdale Boulevard and Highway 27 on February 7th. A 19-year-old man was arrested in March and charged with first-degree murder. Two 18-year-olds are also now facing charges. Xavier Blake is charged with first-degree murder, while Dyson Taylor is facing one count of accessory after the fact to murder. Toronto police are notifying the public about the release of a high-risk offender. 50-year-old Dave Anthony Avis is on statutory release after serving a prison sentence for multiple crimes, including sexual assault causing bodily harm and forcible confinement. Avis was convicted in Winnipeg but will be residing in the Toronto area under a number of conditions. Police say they are notifying the public because of his demonstrated risk to the community, including to sex trade workers. Coming up here on CTV News, Mother's Day is around the corner, one of the busiest days of the year for flower shops. But what happens if your flower order doesn't arrive? Pat Foran with that story when we return. Chance of showers again tomorrow, but there should also be plenty of good opportunities to get out on the greens. This is your golfing forecast. Over the weekend, risk of thunderstorms for Saturday, but improvements when it comes to Sunday's forecast. We'll take a look at what to expect for Mother's Day after the break.
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0: Well, it looks like it's been pretty dry this evening, but definitely another below seasonal night. Right now it's 7 degrees. We're going to drop a few more degrees through the overnight and early morning hours. And then tomorrow, a little more sunshine, but again, a little bit unsettled. Here's Lindsay with details.
9: Well, Zoraida, yet another reminder for tonight that if you have any vulnerable plants or crops that you want to protect from frost, now is the time to cover them up, especially for areas that you see within this frost advisory. But we've got the risk of frost, too, here in the city of Toronto. Let's get to your forecast. 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Injury lawyers, you don't pay unless they win. Today was a variable kind of day. We started off with loads of sunshine. Then in the afternoon, the clouds thickened and the showers rolled through. Our CTV News chopper caught a few of those showers late in the afternoon, midway through. But, you know, if you were able to, hopefully it was still a good opportunity for you to spend some time outside. A little warmer today than it was yesterday. That looks like fun at the park. And tomorrow, good opportunities to get outside once again. Here's a look at what we're forecasting as far as overnight lows tonight. These are some pretty chilly temperatures for this point in the month of May. 0 degrees in Waterloo, -1 in Orillia, -4 degrees for a low tonight in Bancroft. And then tomorrow, nice little rebound in, as far as temperatures are concerned. We might even make it to about 15 degrees, which, believe it or not, is still cool for this time of year, on the cool side of seasonal. Anyway, 18 is the normal temperature this time of year. We're going to have southwesterly winds. That should help warm us up a little bit for the day tomorrow. And double digits or teen temperatures are expected right across the board. There should be some sun, especially in the morning, but yet again, we find ourselves with the chance of showers, variable and scattered in nature. Here's how it plays out on the forecast radar. And I'm going to pause this around 9 a.m. tomorrow to show you sunny skies. But yes, it is going to be chilly first thing. Then as we head into the afternoon, there's the chance of showers, mainly east of the city for your Friday, but chance is going to be there everywhere. Saturday, I do want to point out, it looks as though a frontal system could develop and potentially bring us some thunderstorm activity. That would be late afternoon and early evening Saturday. Good news for Sunday, it's not only looking drier, but it looks like we could enjoy a decent amount of sunshine as well, at least mixed with some cloudiness. 14 degrees is what we're forecasting for your Mother's Day, and the rest of your 7-day forecast looks like this. Overall, we're starting to dry out a little bit. Next couple of days bring the opportunity for unsettled weather, but looking ahead to next week, Monday and Tuesday, mix of sun and cloud and temperatures in the teens, albeit still a little cool for this time of year. That's your look at the weather forecast. Zoraida, back to you.
0: Thank you, Lindsay. We are following breaking news tonight. A woman is in hospital after a stabbing downtown. It happened just after 10:30 p.m. near Bathurst Street and Queen Street West. Paramedics were flagged down for reports that someone had been stabbed. A woman in her 30s was taken to hospital. The extent of her injuries is not yet clear. The suspect is described as a 35-year-old woman with a thin build, light brown hair, and missing front teeth. She was last seen leaving the area on a streetcar heading eastbound on Queen Street. We turn now to the FIFA World Cup. City officials laying out their plan today for public transit during the tournament that will see 6 matches played here. CTV's Heather Wright with the details.
22: A frequent contender for worst traffic in North America, the World Cup will put Toronto transit to the test in ways the city has never seen. On June 12th, Canada opens its tournament against Bosnia and Herzegovina. The Blue Jays will host the Yankees at Rogers Centre, and fans of both will pack downtown.
23: The city will be busy, but I think Toronto's busy. That's what comes with a big city.
22: Today, the heads of Metrolinx and the Toronto Transit Commission outlined some of the preparations underway as the city gets set for kickoff. They estimate they will see a surge of 44,000 additional transit riders on match days, adding more trains and buses to help accommodate the increase. They say there will not be a repeat of Game 7 of last fall's World Series, when service was not adequately extended, leaving thousands of fans stranded in the downtown core.
24: Having had that experience, Taylor Swift, the solar eclipse,
4: All of that, I think, helps inform our ridership projections, which is really useful because it means that I think we're probably more accurate in understanding how people want to move through the region in a big event like this.
22: Canada is hosting this year's World Cup along with the United States and Mexico. Six matches will be played in Toronto, seven in Vancouver. Much of the action in Toronto will be in and around BMO Field, called Toronto Stadium, during the tournament. It's an area that sees big events regularly, and experts say it's vital to get transit right for both the people who live here and those visiting, many of whom will be getting a first impression of the city and country.
4: What you ideally want is for the transportation to be an afterthought, that it works, that it's seamless, that you don't have to think too hard about it, and that it just shows up and functions.
9: A big test for organizers and for this stadium comes on Saturday when Toronto FC hosts Inter Miami and soccer star Lionel Messi. It is the final event before FIFA takes control of this stadium on May 12th. Heather Wright, CTV News, Toronto.
0: Meanwhile, if you are planning to head out into the city this weekend, there are some road closures to keep in mind. The DVP will be entirely shut down starting at 11 p.m. on Friday for maintenance. There's a live look at it right now. It's still open tonight. It is scheduled to reopen in time, though, for the morning drive on Monday. The Sporting Life 10K is also on Sunday, so expect rolling closures along Yonge from Lawrence down to Front Street from 4 a.m. until noon. And this Sunday is Mother's Day, the busiest day of the year for ordering flowers, accounting for about 30% of annual sales for many flower shops. While most bouquets do arrive on time, if they don't, the refund policy might depend on the florist you choose. CTV's Pat Foran with details.
5: We contacted them because the flowers had not arrived.
6: Loretta Yonge and her mother, Mary, were very close, and she wanted to make sure there were flowers at her funeral. She went online and ordered two funeral flower arrangements at a cost of $488. But on the day of the service, they didn't show up.
5: There was a mistake with the delivery address that they had actually tried to deliver the flowers to a church in Vancouver, British Columbia, not Toronto, Ontario.
6: Following the funeral, Yonge contacted the website to say the flowers never arrived, but she was told there were no refunds.
5: I wrote back and I said, that's not acceptable. I said, I would like a refund. It was your mistake. It wasn't mine.
6: But she was offered a store credit to be used all at once, or they would resend the funeral arrangements.
5: During this whole process, no one showed any compassion as to why I wouldn't want to have my mother's funeral flowers delivered days after her funeral.
7: We've trained over 5,000 students, so they're all over the country.
6: Don Waltho is the founder of the Canadian Institute of Floral Design. He says when you order from a virtual flower shop, you may not be dealing with the florist who delivers the arrangements. He recommends dealing directly with a local florist in your community.
7: We want to confirm the location of the event and make sure that we're there on time and we use our own drivers.
6: Yonge ordered the flowers from Bluemax Canada. A spokesperson told CTV News the initial order was entered incorrectly by our phone operator. Unfortunately, the funeral delivery window had already been missed. We sincerely regret this error and a full refund has now been issued. Yonge was relieved to have the matter dealt with and her money refunded.
5: I am so grateful to CTV for reaching out and for helping to resolve this. It's been very nice, so thank you so much.
6: Pat Foran, CTV News.
0: Still ahead here on CTV News, the Oscar-winning animator Maggie Kang is presented with the Key to the City, the K-pop Demon Hunter creator receiving the honor in a ceremony today.

0: begin.
1: Ooh, nice watch. You need watches at Oliver's?
0: I got you.
1: Yes. Everybody's a winner at Oliver's.
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5: 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How many coasts are there again?
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7: I need coffee. I hope that barista kisses me again.
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10: Why don't you get rid of those things? They're just taking up space.
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12: Yeah, there is.
13: Is there anything else you'd like to get rid of?
14: Oh, yeah.
15: Closed captioning of this CP24 program is brought to you by Diamond and Diamond Lawyers, Canada's largest personal injury law firm with over $1 billion in total settlements.
16: The Toronto Tempo hit the practice court today ahead of their historic season opener tomorrow. CTV's Allison Hurst has more on how the team has prepared for their first ever regular season WNBA game.
17: Hamilton's Kia Nurse is getting ready to make history with her team.
18: Knowing how much this can change the lives of so many young people who are watching tomorrow will be really, really exciting.
17: The Toronto Tempo play their first regular season game tomorrow, officially bringing the WNBA to Canada.
18: This one will be special, just knowing that I can look out into the crowd and see a lot of people that I know, see my family members. That aspect of it is really exciting.
17: Acknowledging the significance of tomorrow's game, head coach Sandy Brondello says they'll mark it, hopefully, with a win.
19: Just said, let's enjoy the moment. You know, something really special. We're creating history tomorrow, and we're going to be in front of our fans, who's going to bring us so much energy.
17: The Tempo are coming off two losses in the preseason, but Brondello says she's feeling way better than a week ago.
19: Our system's in place, but it's more about building that chemistry and the cohesiveness and just going through some battles together, getting battle tested. But it's fun. I love that part.
17: Something the team is going to need, being an expansion team, meaning they haven't played together before.
7: You have a group of players who have something to prove on this team together, but are also been there and done that. And so it is a new team, but we have a bunch of non-new players, and it looks like the Toronto Tempo really want to win.
17: Rookies like Tiani Key, meanwhile, are trying to catch up to the pace of the game.
8: It's all been a challenge, just, you know, coming to the league, learning a new pace and everything like that, but honestly, just not fouling, I think has been a challenge. I think it's something I'm definitely working on.
17: And getting settled in the city.
8: I love the city. Just still getting used to, like, the loudness at night, like, just, you know, there's always something to do, and I can tell from my apartment, but I like it a lot.
17: The Tempo face the Washington Mystics tomorrow night at 7:30 p.m. at Coca-Cola Coliseum. Allison Hurst, CTV News.
16: An American billionaire is getting involved in the Canadian Elite Basketball League. Mark Cuban is joining the ownership group of the Brampton Honey Badgers. The former Shark Tank co-host says Canadian basketball is probably the most underappreciated sport in the world. Cuban was previously the majority owner of the NBA's Dallas Mavericks. Honey Badgers CEO Al Whitley is a former Mavericks executive who worked with Cuban.
10: It brings us instant credibility, right? I mean, you have a name and a figure like Mark Cuban, business-wise, championship pedigree with owning an NBA franchise and leading that team and that organization for so long to the highest level. Instant credibility, instant brand awareness, and, you know, with the league and what our team desperately needs. So we are ecstatic. I'm super happy that Mark has decided to join Len and I on this journey, and I'm super grateful.
16: The Brampton Honey Badgers begin their season at home on Friday, May 15th, against the Ottawa Blackjacks. Director Maggie Kang, best known for K-pop Demon Hunters, was given the key to the city today. CTV's Andrea Case has more on the special honor.
0: For Korean-Canadian Maggie Kang, the road to the Academy Awards cut right through Toronto. At DreamWorks in Los Angeles, she worked on films including Shrek Forever After, Madagascar Escape to Africa, and Kung Fu Panda 3.
2: It's time.
0: But it was K-pop Demon Hunters, which she created, co-wrote, and co-directed, which brought her international attention and an Oscar for Best Animated Film. Taking part in a fireside chat at Departure Festival and Conference, the Sheridan College graduate received the key to the city. The highest honor the city can bestow.
18: I mean, I'm a proud Canadian, and I remind everybody that I am a Canadian and not American, because there's a massive difference. But coming back to Toronto, where all of this really started, like, this is where my love of K-pop and really my love of my culture really solidified.
0: While she grew up in Toronto, she spent her summers in Korea, bringing the culture to the screen. Her goal was to feature Korean people in a whole new light, making the women unabashedly silly and the men.
18: You know, we wanted to really showcase like hot Asian men, because that's hard. There's not a lot of that representation in Hollywood too.
0: A message not lost on Mayor Olivia Chow.
6: It is true. Asian men. Let's celebrate them. make them a desired sex symbol.
0: The humor in the film comes from Kang, recognizing she could be funny from a young age.
18: I kind of knew early. Yeah, I was maybe like 8 or 9. I used to make a lot of, like, my parents bought like a video camera, and my sister and I would just make these fake like commercials and shoot them, and I would do impersonations and stuff. So I kind of had like an inkling that I could do that.
0: And she'll be doing it all again as a sequel to K-pop Demon Hunters is in the works. Andrea Case, CTV News, Toronto.
9: Joy is making wishes with friends. Joy is being in good company. Joy is finding inspiration. Joy is the moments you share. Joy is laughing until you cry. Joy is knowing exactly where you belong. Joy is ageless. Chartwell.
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16: Before it welcomes the World Cup, BMO Field will host the Living Legends soccer match. Tomorrow, iconic players like Brazil's Ronaldinho take on former TFC stars like Jose Altidore and Dwayne De Rosario. CTV's Jessica Smith was on the field.
1: Soccer royalty is about to take the pitch in Toronto.
19: With Ronaldinho, my team, his team, we start organizing, see, we know which player was available to do this match, and then we start picking one by one, and now we're going to have this beautiful match, and the city is so excited.
1: Diogo Snow, co-founder of Living Legends, a friendly football match, is hosting both former players from Brazil along with Toronto FC alumni.
19: For 3 years, we tried some different ways, but now it's just happening in the perfect time, 1 month before the World Cup.
1: World-renowned Brazilian champion Ronaldinho is looking forward to playing in Toronto for the first time.
19: Very happy to be here.
20: Yeah,
19: happy to see all the friends.
20: Esperamos que todo mundo fique feliz também de ver a gente e que a gente possa se divertir todos.
19: And hoping
20: juntos.
19: That everybody is happy to see them and everybody have fun together.
1: Everyone looking to give the fans a show.
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22: And that's our report for this evening. 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For Lindsay Morrison and all of us here at CTV News, have a good night. I'm Zoraida Allman. We'll see you tomorrow.

0: And two of the Canadians who disembarked a cruise ship hit by a deadly hantavirus are back in Ontario and in isolation. What you need to know straight ahead. Two more arrests have been made in a deadly shooting at Woodbine Mall in Etobicoke earlier this year. And two separate collisions tonight in Scarborough, sending both a motorcycle driver and a pedestrian to hospital. We'll have those details coming up. This is Toronto's breaking news, CP24. I'm Liz West, and we're following a developing situation, the deadly hantavirus outbreak on a cruise ship in the Atlantic. The ship's operators saying 30 passengers disembarked on the small island of St. Helena. That was nearly 2 weeks ago, including the body of a Dutch man who died aboard the ship. CTV's Queen's Park Bureau Chief Siobhan Morse has more on the reaction back here in the province.
1: Two people somewhere in Ontario are in isolation. They may have been exposed to hantavirus on a cruise gone terribly wrong. Now public health is watching over them.
2: At this point, it is believed that they are not in any way a risk of transmission, but it is fluid.
1: The Ministry of Health isn't saying where in the province these people are, exactly how they got to where they're isolating, but we know they're not staying in Toronto.
3: I unfortunately can't provide any additional information on those two individuals. That is news information to us as well. What I can say is that this is the day-to-day work of public health.
1: Tracing their contacts and routes of travel, checking up on them.
4: Monitoring for signs and symptoms of infection, and if people do develop such symptoms, then getting medical care. You know, we don't have a prophylaxis for this. We don't have a dedicated antiviral.
1: While we have seen hantavirus move from human to human, experts say it isn't in passing. We're talking close and prolonged contact.
5: It's not easily transmitted. This is not something to be terrified of.
1: What does get complicated is that it can take several weeks for symptoms to show up. So for Ontarians under watch,
2: the incubation and monitoring period will likely be in the 30-day period.
1: Ontario hasn't had a hantavirus case in a decade.
3: Most cases in Canada typically occur in some other provinces, in BC, Manitoba, and Quebec. But even then, we've only had 109 cases since 1989.
1: Experts don't see this as a global risk or even a regional one so far.
4: Let's obviously stay humble and not pretend that we know everything about this virus. But on the same hand, we're not going to ignore 30 years of data that we have and prior outbreaks that have been quelled with pretty straightforward public health interventions.
6: We also spoke today with Dr. Allison McGeer, a prominent voice during the SARS outbreak and again during the COVID-19 pandemic. She doesn't see any reason to change her summer travel plans. At Queen's Park, Siobhan Morris, CTV News.
0: A pedestrian was rushed to hospital after being struck by a vehicle in Scarborough. Chopper 24 shot this over the scene of Lawrence Avenue near Scarborough Golf Club Road, and police say they responded for the report of a pedestrian stuck. It was struck just after 5 o'clock today. Paramedics telling us the injuries are not life-threatening. Police say the vehicle left the scene, but it and the driver were later located. And a motorcyclist was sent to hospital after a collision in the Scarborough Golf Club Road and Densgrove area. It happened around 5:30, and paramedics described the injuries as serious. And Toronto police notifying the public about the release of a high-risk offender. This is 50-year-old Dave Anthony Abus. He's on statutory release after serving a prison sentence for multiple crimes, including sexual assault causing bodily harm and forcible confinement. Now, Abus was convicted in Winnipeg, but will be residing in the Toronto area under a number of conditions. Police say they're notified the public because of his demonstrated risk to the community, including to sex trade workers. And two more arrests have been made in a deadly shooting at a mall in Etobicoke earlier this year. 37-year-old Chandan Nandan Kumar was gunned down while sitting in a vehicle parked outside the Woodbine Shopping Center. That's near Rexdale Boulevard and Highway 27. This was back on February 7th. A 19-year-old man was arrested in March and charged with first-degree murder. Two 18-year-olds are now also facing charges. Xavier Blake is charged with first-degree murder, while Dyson Taylor is facing one count of accessory after the fact to murder. And a man's fighting for his life after a house fire in Vaughan last evening. Tonight, the Ontario Fire Marshal's Office is investigating what caused the blaze. CTV's Janice Golding reports.
7: You can see charred wood and furniture through a second floor window. The scene left behind after a residential home fire near Kipling and Highway 7.
8: Yeah, I smelled lots. smell like burning plastic and stuff.
9: Yeah, it was late at night. My son called me saying, this is a fire across the street.
7: Neighbors say it was around 10:45 p.m. when firefighters arrived. A particularly urgent call given crews had been told there was a person possibly unaccounted for inside.
10: They commenced the rapid attack with an interior search. Approximately, they encountered high heat and heavy smoke within the rear of the structure. They encountered and found one person.
7: Firefighters managed to remove a 68-year-old man from the building, but he had no vital signs.
8: They actually were working on him for quite a bit, trying to revive him.
7: After receiving CPR for more than 20 minutes, the victim was rushed to hospital by York EMS in critical condition.
11: We are sad. We are our neighbor. And that man was a good man.
12: My prayers for them.
13: It's very scary. I wish him all the best.
7: More than 24 firefighters attended the scene. Deputy Chief Grant Moffitt was one of them.
10: I was here last night, and I didn't hear any smoke alarm sounding at the time. That will be part of the investigation, but I do strongly remind people, smoke alarms give you a fighting chance to get out of a home.
7: The fire marshal's office is now investigating.
14: One other person who was inside at the time of the blaze managed to self-rescue. The origin of the blaze is unknown. Janice Golding, CTV News.
0: Crews remain on scene of a fire at the building in Thorncliffe Park. Toronto Fire tells CP24 there's no change in the status of the fire, which broke out Monday morning. It's the second time the insulation between 11 Thorncliffe Park Drive and 21 Overly Boulevard has caught fire after a blaze smoldered for weeks there last year. Firefighters are monitoring air quality and doing thermal imaging checks, and no injuries have been reported. The city's paused all repair work at the building for the time being. A new security video shows a fire being set at a warehouse in Scarborough early yesterday. Floor Reno Building Supplies on Nantucket Boulevard shared this video with CP24. After breaking a window with a hatchet and getting a jerry can from a vehicle, a person can be seen lighting a piece of paper on fire. They get back in the SUV and moments later, there's a burst of flames before the vehicle drives off. Police are investigating but have not said if they're linked to two fires at two other Reno warehouses. Now, this is security video of a fire being set at Floor Reno Building Supplies Warehouse in Mississauga early Sunday. A person can be seen inside the building, appearing to start at least two fires. This was on South Sheridan Way near Winston Churchill Boulevard. And about a half hour later, the Mississauga fire, there was a fire at Floor Reno location on Norfinch Drive in North York. There were no injuries in any of the fires. In a statement, Floor Reno estimates initial damages from the three fires at $5 million. It says it's cooperating with the investigation and is appealing for anyone with information to please come forward. And the University of Toronto is one of multiple schools in North America affected by a cybersecurity incident. U of T posted a message online late today that says its online learning system is unavailable until further notice. The company behind the Canvas system was the target of the hackers. The group Shiny Hunters has claimed responsibility and says nearly 9,000 schools worldwide are affected. This is Toronto's breaking news. CP24, city officials laying out their plan for public transit when the FIFA World Cup comes to town in June. We'll have those details coming up.
15: I can't imagine what you've gone through, Liam.
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25: 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How many coasts are there again?
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0: Now, a heads up for drivers. This weekend, there's going to be two major road closures in the city. The first one, well, the entire Don Valley Parkway will shut down Friday at 11 p.m. This is for maintenance. It's scheduled to reopen in time for the morning commute on Monday. And then the Sporting Life 10K is also happening on Sunday. That means there's going to be rolling closures along Yonge Street. That's from Lawrence down to Front Street and starts at 4 a.m., runs till noon. And on the TTC, signal work is going to shut down the line. Line 2 that's between Kipling and Jane stations starting at 11 p.m. on Friday all the way to Sunday morning. And keeping the city moving during the FIFA World Cup was one of the topics discussed as FIFA executives and transit officials gathered in Toronto this morning. TTC and GO Transit service will be boosted to help accommodate an expected 44,000 additional riders. That's on match days. The first test, well, that's going to come June 12th when Canada plays Bosnia and Herzegovina at Toronto Stadium. The Blue Jays host the Yankees at Rogers Centre the same day. The head of Metrolinx was on hand for today's event.
5: This will be a process where all of the planning, as good as it's been, needs to then be adaptable. When we go through match day number one, or the first time we have a Jays game and a FIFA World Cup match at the same time, and what I feel particularly good about is the partnerships that we have and the conversations that we're having that allow us to be dynamic in that planning.
0: And FIFA officials are also looking at the bigger picture and the impression that Toronto will be making while in the spotlight.
6: Toronto's history and Canada's history of hosting major global events. We do it well. We have great intentions. We bring people together. We work collaboratively, which has been done extremely well, I feel, on this project. Today's discussion around TTC and Metrolinx is a great example of that. Multi-agencies coming together to create a plan that is about providing visitors and residents of Toronto with an extremely safe and efficient way to move about our city during this World Cup.
0: Saturday's Toronto FC against Inter Miami at BMO Field is seen as a crucial dress rehearsal for the World Cup. It's the last major event at the stadium before FIFA assumes control. And CP24 is on the road again May 14th for a very special edition of Live at 5. The CN Tower is turning 50 this year, and we want to see your memories of the Toronto landmark. So email your images of the CN Tower through the years to CP24 close to home at cp24.com, and your photo could be part of our live broadcast. This is Toronto's breaking news, CP24. Air Canada ending a number of seasonal flights early this summer. This is due to rising jet fuel prices. We'll give you the details straight ahead.
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0: The Toronto Tempo wrapped up their final practice before their season home opener tomorrow. We're going to get you geared up for the game. The FIFA World Cup is 5 weeks away, and the Toronto Region Board of Trade is giving some insight into final preparations for the tournament and how it's going to impact our city. A heads up for drivers this weekend, there will be two major road closures in the city. We'll tell you which ones up next. Stay with CP24 for more on these stories, and for further details, head to cp24.com and the CP24 app. Air Canada is ending a number of seasonal flights early this summer. That's due to rising jet fuel prices. The airline says the Toronto to Sacramento route will end August 1st, while the final Toronto to Charleston flight is scheduled for September 6th. Other routes ending early for the year, well, that includes Vancouver to Raleigh and Montreal to Austin. Air Canada says affected customers will be contacted with alternate travel options, including a full refund where applicable. The airline says it plans to resume the routes next summer. And they're a popular part of air shows across the country, but tonight questions are being raised about the future of the Canadian Forces Snowbirds aerobatic team. CTV's Graham Richardson reports.
1: For decades, they've been a Canadian symbol of blue skies and hot summer days. But conservatives are now warning 2026 will be the last time Canadians will be able to see the iconic snowbirds for many years to come.
2: Up front, the snowbirds are being canceled. This is the last season.
1: Tomey is the former mayor of Moose Jaw, Saskatchewan, home base for the snowbirds. He says the schedule is normal for 2026, but after that, the planes will stay on the ground.
2: They do our nation proud. And we really need to get behind our snowbirds. It's, you know, it's an SOS call. It's save our snowbirds.
1: Two air shows confirmed to CTV they are not booked in 2027 and referred all questions back to the snowbirds. When asked directly about the future of the program, Defense Minister David McGuinty's office refused all comment. One Liberal MP said cost is a factor.
3: At what cost? So, I mean, yeah, it's a Canadian institution. Would be sad to see it go, but I'm not sure how much it costs for the snowbirds.
1: After our story published online, the minister said this in the House of Commons.
4: This member surely can't be suggesting he's going to put the pilots, the women and men of that fleet, in harm's way.
1: In 2021, the government committed $30 million to upgrade the fleet and keep it flying until 2030. It appears the snowbirds won't make it that long.
2: This is like maple syrup. This is like, you know, ice cold Canadian beer. This is like, you know, gravy on our poutine.
5: So why not just replace the fleet altogether once and for all? Well, the cost to do that will be between $1 and $2 billion, with all the other government priorities. Aerobatics in the air and a new snowbird fleet may not be top of the list. Graham Richardson, CTV News, Ottawa.
0: They are an institution. This is Toronto's breaking news. CP24, the Toronto Tempo wrapped up their final practice before their season home opener tomorrow. We'll hear from the players coming up.
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0: We're less than a day away from the Toronto Tempo opening their inaugural season against the Washington Mystics at Coca-Cola Coliseum. And CP24's Melissa Duggan with the latest on the team's preparations for their first ever regular season game.
8: This is the place to be tomorrow night for some Toronto sports history, because the Toronto Tempo going to be playing their very first game, marking the start of Canada's entry into the WNBA. This has been a long time coming, and the team is getting ready for it, having their last practice today ahead of their first official game. Of course, we have seen some preseason action already, giving us a taste of what we can expect. The team sounding like they are ready to make this official, though. Have a listen.
17: I think we're ready, but then we'll see. You prepare as well as you can, and then, you know, some areas just come up, and it will be more, I think our system's in place, but it's more about building that chemistry and the cohesiveness and just going through some battles together, getting battle tested. But it's fun. I love that part, you know, just trying to find solutions within the game.
18: I genuinely think there's a lot of resilience, and we've got a lot of players that are quote-unquote dogs. Like, they go out there and they get after it, and I think that's something that's going to be something that we'll have to hang our hat on, just knowing as an expansion team, we are not necessarily behind in terms of time together, but we are, right? We haven't had a core that's been together for the last couple of years.

0: Tip-off, it is set for 7:30 when Toronto Tempo welcomes Washington Mystics to town. Back to you.
1: All right, CP24's Melissa Duggan. And an American billionaire is getting involved in the Canadian Elite Basketball League. Mark Cuban is joining the ownership group of the Brampton Honey Badgers. The former Shark Tank co-host says Canadian basketball is probably the most underappreciated sport in the world. Cuban was previously the majority owner of the NBA's Dallas Mavericks, and Honey Badgers CEO Al Whitley is a former Mavericks executive who worked with Cuban. He spoke to CP24 about the upcoming season.
2: It's going to be fun. We're going to have a kids zone with bouncy houses. We're going to have, you know, we have a family fun pack, 4 tickets, 4 hot dogs, 4 drinks for $85 with tax. Like, this is a four, you know, we have single game tickets for $20. I really encourage people, whether you're a basketball fan or not, this is entertainment. And we plan on putting on a show this summer, and it's quality basketball. These guys are talented. I spent a lot of time in the NBA as an executive, and these players in the CEBL can really play. They're talented, they're competitive, and the league's getting better every year. So I'm fired up, and I'm excited for this opportunity.
1: Well, the Brampton Honey Badgers begin their season at home on Friday, May 15th. They're playing the Ottawa Black Jackets. This is Toronto's breaking news, CP24. With Mother's Day coming up on Sunday, a lot of people will be putting orders in for flowers. But what if your flowers don't arrive on time? We'll have a story about that just ahead.

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0: weg, want ich sich mit dem Baum, wenn ich bin ein reicher Mann, wenn ich bin ein reicher Mann.
1: The busiest day of the year for ordering flowers. Yeah, you guessed it. It's Mother's Day, accounting for about 30% of annual sales for many flower shops. And while most bouquets do arrive on time, if they don't, the refund policy might depend on the florist that you choose. CTV's Pat Foran reports.
2: We contacted them because the flowers had not arrived. But
3: Loretta Young and her mother, Mary, were very close, and she wanted to make sure there were flowers at her funeral. She went online and ordered two funeral flower arrangements at a cost of $488. But on the day of the service, they didn't show up.
2: There was a mistake with the delivery address, that they had actually tried to deliver the flowers to a church in Vancouver, British Columbia, not Toronto, Ontario.
3: Following the funeral, Young contacted the website to say the flowers never arrived, but she was told there were no refunds.
2: I wrote back and I said, that's not acceptable. I said, I would like a refund. It was your mistake. It wasn't mine.

0: But she was offered a store credit to be used all at once, or they would resend the funeral arrangements.
1: During this whole process, no one showed any compassion as to why I wouldn't want to have my mother's funeral flowers delivered days after her funeral.
2: We've trained over 5,000 students, so they're all over the country.
0: Don Waltho is the founder of the Canadian Institute of Floral Design. He says when you order from a virtual flower shop, you may not be dealing with the florist who delivers the arrangements. He recommends dealing directly with a local florist in your community.
2: We want to confirm the location of the event and make sure that we're there on time and we use our own drivers.
0: Young ordered the flowers from Bloomax Canada. A spokesperson told CTV News the initial order was entered incorrectly by our phone operator. Unfortunately, the funeral delivery window had already been missed. We sincerely regret this error and a full refund has now been issued. Young was relieved to have the matter dealt with and her money refunded.
1: I am so grateful to CTV for reaching out and for helping to resolve this. It's been very nice, so thank you so much.
0: Pat Foran, CTV News.
3: This is Toronto's breaking news, CP24. Thanks for watching. Toronto's top stories are next.

0: Good evening. Two Ontario residents who were on board a cruise ship experiencing a deadly hantavirus outbreak are now home isolating. While health officials say at this point there does not appear to be a risk of transmission, the situation is being monitored closely. CTV's Mike Walker joins us now live with the latest details on the virus. Mike.
1: Well, Zoraida, Ontario's health minister revealing today that the monitoring period could be as long as a month, as we learned that it could take several weeks for symptoms to develop after exposure. But at the same time, public health officials are stating that this virus is generally rare here in Ontario.
2: Two people are back in Ontario and isolating after they were on board the MV Hondius cruise ship that has been hit hard by a deadly hantavirus outbreak.
3: At this point, it is believed that they are not in any way a risk of transmission, but it is fluid.
2: They are among more than two dozen passengers who disembarked the ship 2 weeks ago, unaware of the outbreak. The Ministry of Health isn't revealing where in the province these people are, but they are not staying in Toronto.
3: These two individuals, they have been, from day one, monitored and assessed on a daily basis.
2: A third Canadian who was not on that cruise but was on the same flight home as the two Ontarians is isolating in Quebec. Officials say all three are asymptomatic. The World Health Organization says eight cases have been reported, including three deaths. Health officials say while the virus can be spread human to human, it's typically through close and prolonged contact.
4: Given the incubation period of the Andes virus, which can be up to 6 weeks, it's possible that more cases may be reported.
2: But the WHO is stressing this is not the same as the COVID-19 pandemic.
5: This is not the start of a COVID pandemic. This is an outbreak that we see on a ship.
2: Public health experts say it could take up to a month for symptoms to develop after exposure.
6: We can't test them right after exposure. We really have to wait for them to become very ill. And so that poses a bit of a problem, obviously.
2: But stress, the deadly virus is rare.
6: There has not been a lot of cases of this virus.
2: In fact, Ontario hasn't had a hantavirus case in a decade.
7: Most cases in Canada typically occur in some other provinces, in BC, Manitoba, and Quebec. But even then, we've only had 109 cases since 1989.
2: The cruise ship is now on its way to Spain's Canary Islands with 140 people on board, including Canadians.
8: Consular support will be in place when the ship reaches port.
2: As for the two Ontario residents under watch, the health minister expects the monitoring phase to be up to 30 days.
1: Now, at this point, health officials say it doesn't appear to be any global or regional risks. Reporting live, I'm Mike Walker. Zoraida, back to you.
0: Thank you, Mike. We'll have more news in a moment. Here's a live look right now at the city skyline. It's another below seasonal night after what was a below seasonal day. 7 degrees currently under mostly cloudy skies. Lindsay Morrison has our first look at the forecast.
9: Well, Zoraida, once again, we find ourselves with the risk of frost through the overnight hours tonight and especially into tomorrow morning. A widespread frost advisory remains in effect. Our forecast overnight low tonight in Toronto is about plus 3 degrees. That is below average. 8 degrees is the seasonal norm. And some communities are going to be near freezing or slightly below freezing for a low tonight. Tomorrow, nice little rebound in temperature, partly cloudy skies, but we remain cooler than average, and we've still got a little more in the way of wet weather to talk about, but overall things are starting to dry out. Risk of thunderstorms over the weekend, details are coming up. For now, Zoraida, back to you.
0: Thank you, Lindsay. A pedestrian was rushed to hospital after being struck by a vehicle in Scarborough this evening. Emergency crews were called to Lawrence Avenue near Scarborough Golf Club Road just after 5 p.m. Police say the male pedestrian was rushed to hospital with non-life-threatening injuries. The driver involved fled the scene but was later located by officers. An investigation into the incident is now underway. And not far from that scene, a motorcyclist was involved in a serious collision around the same time. Police were called around 5:30 to Scarborough Golf Club Road in Densgrove for a single vehicle crash involving a motorcyclist. A man in his 50s was taken to hospital with serious non-life-threatening injuries. Well, now to Vaughan, where a man is fighting for his life in hospital after a house fire. It broke out just before 11 p.m. last night. The Ontario Fire Marshal's office has now been called to investigate. CTV's Janice Golding reports.
10: You can see charred wood and furniture through a second floor window. The scene left behind after a residential home fire near Kipling and Highway 7.
11: Yeah, I smelled lots. Smell like burning plastic and stuff.
12: Yeah, it was late at night. My son called me saying, there's a fire across the street.
10: Neighbors say it was around 10:45 p.m. when firefighters arrived. A particularly urgent call given crews had been told there was a person possibly unaccounted for inside.
13: They commenced the rapid attack with an interior search. Approximately, they encountered high heat and heavy smoke within the rear of the structure. They encountered and found one person.
10: Firefighters managed to remove a 68-year-old man from the building, but he had no vital signs.
11: They actually were working on him for quite a bit, trying to revive him.
10: After receiving CPR for more than 20 minutes, the victim was rushed to hospital by York EMS in critical condition.
14: We are sad. We are our neighbor, and that man was a good man.
15: My prayers for them.
16: That's very scary. I wish them all the best.
10: More than 24 firefighters attended the scene. Deputy Chief Grant Moffitt was one of them.
13: I was here last night, and I didn't hear any smoke alarm sounding at the time. That will be part of the investigation, but I do strongly remind people, smoke alarms give you a fighting chance to get out of a home.
10: The fire marshal's office is now investigating.
0: One other person who was inside at the time of the blaze managed to self-rescue. The origin of the blaze is unknown. Janice Golding, CTV News.
9: Meanwhile, crews remain on the scene of a fire at a building in Thorncliffe Park. Toronto Fire says there is no change in the status of that fire, which broke out on Monday morning. It's the second time the insulation between 11 Thorncliffe Park Drive and 21 Overly Boulevard has caught fire after a blaze smoldered for weeks there last year. Firefighters are monitoring air quality and doing thermal imaging checks. No injuries have been reported. The city has paused all repair work at that building for the time being. Two more arrests have been made in a deadly shooting at a mall in Etobicoke earlier this year. 37-year-old Chandan Nandakumar was shot while sitting in a vehicle parked outside the Woodbine Shopping Center near Rexdale Boulevard and Highway 27 on February 7th. A 19-year-old man was arrested in March and charged with first-degree murder. Two 18-year-olds are also now facing charges. Xavier Blake is charged with first-degree murder, while Dyson Taylor is facing one count of accessory after the fact to murder. Toronto police are notifying the public about the release of a high-risk offender. 50-year-old Dave Anthony Avis is on statutory release after serving a prison sentence for multiple crimes, including sexual assault causing bodily harm and forcible confinement. Avis was convicted in Winnipeg but will be residing in the Toronto area under a number of conditions. Police say they are notifying the public because of his demonstrated risk to the community, including to sex trade workers. Coming up here on CTV News, Mother's Day is around the corner, one of the busiest days of the year for flower shops. But what happens if your flower order doesn't arrive? Pat Foran with that story when we return. Chance of showers again tomorrow, but there should also be plenty of good opportunities to get out on the greens. This is your golfing forecast. Over the weekend, risk of thunderstorms for Saturday, but improvements when it comes to Sunday's forecast. We'll take a look at what to expect for Mother's Day after the break.
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3: 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Oh, yeah.
0: Well, it looks like it's been pretty dry this evening, but definitely another below seasonal night. Right now it's 7 degrees. We're going to drop a few more degrees through the overnight and early morning hours. And then tomorrow, a little more sunshine, but again, a little bit unsettled. Here's Lindsay with details.
9: Well, Zoraida, yet another reminder for tonight that if you have any vulnerable plants or crops that you want to protect from frost, now is the time to cover them up, especially for areas that you see within this frost advisory. But we've got the risk of frost, too, here in the city of Toronto. Let's get to your forecast. 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Today was a variable kind of day. We started off with loads of sunshine. Then in the afternoon, the clouds thickened and the showers rolled through. Our CTV News chopper caught a few of those showers late in the afternoon, midway through. But, you know, if you were able to, hopefully it was still a good opportunity for you to spend some time outside. A little warmer today than it was yesterday. That looks like fun at the park. And tomorrow, good opportunities to get outside once again. Here's a look at what we're forecasting as far as overnight lows tonight. These are some pretty chilly temperatures for this point in the month of May. 0 degrees in Waterloo, -1 in Orillia, -4 degrees for a low tonight in Bancroft. And then tomorrow, nice little rebound in as far as temperatures are concerned. We might even make it to about 15 degrees, which, believe it or not, is still cool for this time of year, on the cool side of seasonal. Anyway, 18 is the normal temperature this time of year. We're going to have southwesterly winds. That should help warm us up a little bit for the day tomorrow. And double digits or teen temperatures are expected right across the board. There should be some sun, especially in the morning, but yet again, we find ourselves with the chance of showers, variable and scattered in nature. Here's how it plays out on the forecast radar. And I'm going to pause this around 9 a.m. tomorrow to show you sunny skies. But yes, it is going to be chilly first thing. Then as we head into the afternoon, there's the chance of showers, mainly east of the city for your Friday. But chance is going to be there everywhere. Saturday, I do want to point out, it looks as though a frontal system could develop and potentially bring us some thunderstorm activity. That would be late afternoon and early evening Saturday. Good news for Sunday, it's not only looking drier, but it looks like we could enjoy a decent amount of sunshine as well, at least mixed with some cloudiness. 14 degrees is what we're forecasting for your Mother's Day, and the rest of your 7-day forecast looks like this. Overall, we're starting to dry out a little bit. Next couple of days bring the opportunity for unsettled weather, but looking ahead to next week, Monday and Tuesday, mix of sun and cloud and temperatures in the teens, albeit still a little cool for this time of year. That's your look at the weather forecast. Zoraida, back to you.
0: Thank you, Lindsay. We are following breaking news tonight. A woman is in hospital after a stabbing downtown. It happened just after 10:30 p.m. near Bathurst Street and Queen Street West. Paramedics were flagged down for reports that someone had been stabbed. A woman in her 30s was taken to hospital. The extent of her injuries is not yet clear. The suspect is described as a 35-year-old woman with a thin build, light brown hair, and missing front teeth. She was last seen leaving the area on a streetcar heading eastbound on Queen Street. We turn now to the FIFA World Cup. City officials laying out their plan today for public transit during the tournament that will see 6 matches played here. CTV's Heather Wright with the details.
6: A frequent contender for worst traffic in North America, the World Cup will put Toronto transit to the test in ways the city has never seen. On June 12th, Canada opens its tournament against Bosnia and Herzegovina. The Blue Jays will host the Yankees at Rogers Centre, and fans of both will pack downtown.
20: The city will be busy, but I think Toronto's busy. That's what comes with a big city.
6: Today, the heads of Metrolinx and the Toronto Transit Commission outlined some of the preparations underway as the city gets set for kickoff. They estimate they will see a surge of 44,000 additional transit riders on match days, adding more trains and buses to help accommodate the increase. They say there will not be a repeat of Game 7 of last fall's World Series when service was not adequately extended, leaving thousands of fans stranded in the downtown core.
1: Having had that experience, Taylor Swift, the solar eclipse, all of that I think helps inform our ridership projections, which is really useful because it means that I think we're probably more accurate in understanding how people want to move through the region in a big event like this.
6: Canada is hosting this year's World Cup along with the United States and Mexico. Six matches will be played in Toronto, seven in Vancouver. Much of the action in Toronto will be in and around BMO Field, called Toronto Stadium, during the tournament. It's an area that sees big events regularly, and experts say it's vital to get transit right for both the people who live here and those visiting, many of whom will be getting a first impression of the city and country.
2: What you ideally want is for the transportation to be an afterthought, that it works, that it's seamless, that you don't have to think too hard about it, and then it just shows up and functions.
9: A big test for organizers and for this stadium comes on Saturday when Toronto FC hosts Inter Miami and soccer star Lionel Messi. It is the final event before FIFA takes control of this stadium on May 12th. Heather Wright, CTV News, Toronto.
0: Meanwhile, if you are planning to head out into the city this weekend, there are some road closures to keep in mind. The DVP will be entirely shut down starting at 11 p.m. on Friday for maintenance. There's a live look at it right now. It's still open tonight. It is scheduled to reopen in time, though, for the morning drive on Monday. The Sporting Life 10K is also on Sunday, so expect rolling closures along Yonge from Lawrence down to Front Street from 4 a.m. until noon. And this Sunday is Mother's Day, the busiest day of the year for ordering flowers, accounting for about 30% of annual sales for many flower shops. While most bouquets do arrive on time, if they don't, the refund policy might depend on the florist you choose. CTV's Pat Foran with details.
5: We contacted them because the flowers had not arrived. But
7: Loretta Young and her mother, Mary, were very close, and she wanted to make sure there were flowers at her funeral. She went online and ordered two funeral flower arrangements at a cost of $488. But on the day of the service, they didn't show up.
5: There was a mistake with the delivery address that they had actually tried to deliver the flowers to a church in Vancouver, British Columbia, not Toronto, Ontario.
7: Following the funeral, Young contacted the website to say the flowers never arrived, but she was told there were no refunds.
5: I wrote back and I said, that's not unacceptable. I said, I would like a refund. It was your mistake. It wasn't mine.
7: But she was offered a store credit to be used all at once, or they would resend the funeral arrangements.
5: During this whole process, no one showed any compassion as to why I wouldn't want to have my mother's funeral flowers delivered days after her funeral.
8: We've trained over 5,000 students, and they're all over the country.
7: Don Waltho is the founder of the Canadian Institute of Floral Design. He says when you order from a virtual flower shop, you may not be dealing with the florist who delivers the arrangements. He recommends dealing directly with a local florist in your community.
8: We want to confirm the location of the event and make sure that we're there on time and we use our own drivers.
7: Young ordered the flowers from Bluemax Canada. A spokesperson told CTV News the initial order was entered incorrectly by our phone operator. Unfortunately, the funeral delivery window had already been missed. We sincerely regret this error and a full refund has now been issued. Young was relieved to have the matter dealt with and her money refunded.
5: I am so grateful to CTV for reaching out and for helping to resolve this. It's been very nice, so thank you so much.
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0: Still ahead here on CTV News, the Oscar-winning animator Maggie Kang is presented with the key to the city, the K-pop Demon Hunter creator receiving the honor in a ceremony today.
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0: The Toronto Tempo hit the practice court today ahead of their historic season opener tomorrow. CTV's Allison Hurst has more on how the team has prepared for their first ever regular season WNBA game.
14: Hamilton's Kia Nurse is getting ready to make history with her team.
15: Knowing how much this can change the lives of so many young people who are watching tomorrow will be really, really exciting.
14: The Toronto Tempo play their first regular season game tomorrow, officially bringing the WNBA to Canada.
15: This one will be special, just knowing that I can look out into the crowd and see a lot of people that I know, see my family members. That aspect of it is really exciting.
14: Acknowledging the significance of tomorrow's game, head coach Sandy Brondello says they'll mark it, hopefully, with a win.
16: Just said, let's enjoy the moment. You know, something really special. We're creating history tomorrow, and we're going to be in front of our fans, who's going to bring us so much energy.
14: The Tempo are coming off two losses in the preseason, but Brondello says she's feeling way better than a week ago.
16: Our system's in place, but it's more about building that chemistry and the cohesiveness and just going through some battles together, getting battle tested. But it's fun. I love that part.
14: Something the team is going to need, being an expansion team, meaning they haven't played together before.
27: You have a group of players who have something to prove on this team together, but are also been there and done that. And so it is a new team, but we have a bunch of non-new players, and it looks like the Toronto Tempo really want to win.
14: Rookies like Tiani Key, meanwhile, are trying to catch up to the pace of the game.
28: It's all been a challenge, just, you know, coming to the league, learning a new pace and everything like that, but honestly, just not fouling, I think has been a challenge. I think it's something I'm definitely working on.
14: And getting settled in the city.
28: I love the city. Just still getting used to, like, the loudness at night, like, just, you know, there's always something to do, and I can tell from my apartment, but I like it a lot.
14: The Tempo face the Washington Mystics tomorrow night at 7:30 p.m. at Coca-Cola Coliseum. Allison Hurst, CTV News.
0: An American billionaire is getting involved in the Canadian Elite Basketball League. Mark Cuban is joining the ownership group of the Brampton Honey Badgers. The former Shark Tank co-host says Canadian basketball is probably the most underappreciated sport in the world. Cuban was previously the majority owner of the NBA's Dallas Mavericks. Honey Badgers CEO Al Whitley is a former Mavericks executive who worked with Cuban.
29: It brings us instant credibility, right? I mean, you have a name and a figure like Mark Cuban, business-wise, championship pedigree with owning an NBA franchise and leading that team and that organization for so long to the highest level. Instant credibility, instant brand awareness, and, you know, with the league and what our team desperately needs. So we are ecstatic. I'm super happy that Mark has decided to join Len and I on this journey, and I'm super grateful.
0: The Brampton Honey Badgers begin their season at home on Friday, May 15th, against the Ottawa Blackjacks. Director Maggie Kang, best known for K-pop Demon Hunters, was given the key to the city today. CTV's Andrea Case has more on the special honor.
30: For Korean-Canadian Maggie Kang, the road to the Academy Awards cut right through Toronto. At DreamWorks in Los Angeles, she worked on films including Shrek Forever After, Madagascar Escape to Africa, and Kung Fu Panda 3.
31: It's time.
30: But it was K-pop Demon Hunters, which she created, co-wrote, and co-directed, which brought her international attention and an Oscar for Best Animated Film. Taking part in a fireside chat at Departure Festival and Conference, the Sheridan College graduate received the key to the city. The highest honor the city can bestow.
1: I mean, I'm a proud Canadian, and I remind everybody that I am a Canadian and not American, because there's a massive difference. But coming back to Toronto, where all of this really started, like, this is where my love of K-pop and really my love of my culture really solidified.
30: While she grew up in Toronto, she spent her summers in Korea, bringing the culture to the screen. Her goal was to feature Korean people in a whole new light, making the women unabashedly silly and the men.
1: You know, we wanted to really showcase like hot Asian men, because that's hard. There's not a lot of that representation in Hollywood too.
30: A message not lost on Mayor Olivia Chow.
3: It is true. Asian men. Let's celebrate them. make them a desired sex symbol.
30: The humor in the film comes from Kang, recognizing she could be funny from a young age.
1: I kind of knew early. Yeah, I was maybe like 8 or 9. I used to make a lot of, like, my parents bought like a video camera, and my sister and I would just make these fake like commercials and shoot them, and I would do impersonations and stuff. So I kind of had like an inkling that I could do that.
30: And she'll be doing it all again as a sequel to K-pop Demon Hunters is in the works. Andrea Case, CTV News, Toronto.
4: Bottlemax now has more?
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0: Before it welcomes the World Cup, BMO Field will host the Living Legends soccer match. Tomorrow, iconic players like Brazil's Ronaldinho take on former TFC stars like Jose Altidore and Dwayne De Rosario. CTV's Jessica Smith was on the field.
21: Soccer royalty is about to take the pitch in Toronto.
23: With Ronaldinho, my team, his team, we start organizing, see, we know which player was available to do this match, and then we start picking one by one, and now we're going to have this beautiful match, and the city is so excited.
21: Diogo Snow, co-founder of Living Legends, a friendly football match, is hosting both former players from Brazil along with Toronto FC alumni.
23: For 3 years, we tried some different ways, but now it's just happening at the perfect time, 1 month before the World Cup.
21: World-renowned Brazilian champion Ronaldinho is looking forward to playing in Toronto for the first time.
23: Very happy to be here.
25: You're
23: happy to see all the friends.
25: Esperamos que todo mundo fique feliz também de ver a gente e que a gente possa se divertir todos.
23: And hoping that everybody is happy to see them and everybody have fun together.
21: Everyone looking to give the fans a show.
31: It'll be fun to be out there. It'll be fun to play with the guys you've played with, guys you've seen, guys you respect, for and against, and hopefully we can put on a bit of a show.
21: All in good fun with bragging rights on the line.
25: Amigável.
23: Yeah, it's going to be a friendly game.
25: Se fosse antes... Não temos mais idade para não fazer algo que não seja amigável.
23: Yeah, they're not in that age that they cannot do anything that it's not friendly.
21: And sharing in the love of the beautiful game.
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0: And that's our report for this evening. A reminder, you can get breaking news all day long on CB24 and on our website, ctvnewstoronto.ca. For Lindsay Morrison and all of us here at CTV News, have a good night. I'm Zoraida Allman. We'll see you tomorrow.

0: and two of the Canadians who disembarked a cruise ship hit by a deadly hantavirus are back in Ontario and in isolation. What you need to know straight ahead. Two more arrests have been made in a deadly shooting at Woodbine Mall in Etobicoke earlier this year. And two separate collisions tonight in Scarborough, sending both a motorcycle driver and a pedestrian to hospital. We'll have those details coming up. This is Toronto's breaking news, CP24. I'm Liz West, and we're following a developing situation, the deadly hantavirus outbreak on a cruise ship in the Atlantic. The ship's operators saying 30 passengers disembarked on the small island of St. Helena. That was nearly 2 weeks ago, including the body of a Dutch man who died aboard the ship. CTV's Queen's Park Bureau Chief Siobhan Morse has more on the reaction back here in the province.
1: Two people somewhere in Ontario are in isolation. They may have been exposed to hantavirus on a cruise gone terribly wrong. Now public health is watching over them.
2: At this point, it is believed that they are not in any way a risk of transmission, but it is fluid.
1: The Ministry of Health isn't saying where in the province these people are, exactly how they got to where they're isolating, but we know they're not staying in Toronto.
3: I unfortunately can't provide any additional information on those two individuals. That is news information to us as well. What I can say is that this is the day-to-day work of public health.
1: Tracing their contacts and routes of travel, checking up on them.
4: Monitoring for signs and symptoms of infection, and if people do develop such symptoms, then getting medical care. You know, we don't have a prophylaxis for this. We don't have a dedicated antiviral.
1: While we have seen hantavirus move from human to human, experts say it isn't in passing. We're talking close and prolonged contact.
5: It's not easily transmitted. This is not something to be terrified of.
1: What does get complicated is that it can take several weeks for symptoms to show up. So for Ontarians under watch,
2: the incubation and monitoring period will likely be in the 30-day period.
1: Ontario hasn't had a hantavirus case in a decade.
3: Most cases in Canada typically occur in some other provinces, in BC, Manitoba, and Quebec. But even then, we've only had 109 cases since 1989.
1: Experts don't see this as a global risk or even a regional one so far.
4: Let's obviously stay humble and not pretend that we know everything about this virus. But on the same hand, we're not going to ignore 30 years of data that we have and prior outbreaks that have been quelled with pretty straightforward public health interventions.
6: We also spoke today with Dr. Allison McGeer, a prominent voice during the SARS outbreak and again during the COVID-19 pandemic. She doesn't see any reason to change your summer travel plans. At Queen's Park, Siobhan Morris, CTV News.
0: A pedestrian was rushed to hospital after being struck by a vehicle in Scarborough. Chopper 24 shot this over the scene of Lawrence Avenue near Scarborough Golf Club Road, and police say they responded for the report of a pedestrian stuck. It was struck just after 5 o'clock today. Paramedics telling us the injuries are not life-threatening. Police say the vehicle left the scene, but it and the driver were later located. And a motorcyclist was sent to hospital after a collision in the Scarborough Golf Club Road and Densgrove area. It happened around 5:30, and paramedics described the injuries as serious. And Toronto police notifying the public about the release of a high-risk offender. This is 50-year-old Dave Anthony Avis. He's on statutory release after serving a prison sentence for multiple crimes, including sexual assault causing bodily harm and forcible confinement. Now, Avis was convicted in Winnipeg, but will be residing in the Toronto area under a number of conditions. Police say they're notifying the public because of his demonstrated risk to the community, including to sex trade workers. And two more arrests have been made in a deadly shooting at a mall in Etobicoke earlier this year. 37-year-old Chandan Nandan Kumar was gunned down while sitting in a vehicle parked outside the Woodbine Shopping Center. That's near Rexdale Boulevard and Highway 27. This was back on February 7th. A 19-year-old man was arrested in March and charged with first-degree murder. Two 18-year-olds are now also facing charges. Xavier Blake is charged with first-degree murder, while Dyson Taylor is facing one count of accessory after the fact to murder. And a man's fighting for his life after a house fire in Vaughan last evening. Tonight, the Ontario Fire Marshal's Office is investigating what caused the blaze. CTV's Janice Golding reports.
7: You can see charred wood and furniture through a second floor window. The scene left behind after a residential home fire near Kipling and Highway 7.
8: Yeah, I smelled lots. Smell like burning plastic and stuff.
9: Yeah, it was late at night. My son called me saying, there's a fire across the street.
7: Neighbors say it was around 10:45 p.m. when firefighters arrived. A particularly urgent call given crews had been told there was a person possibly unaccounted for inside.
10: They commenced the rapid attack with an interior search. Approximately, they encountered high heat and heavy smoke within the rear of the structure. They encountered and found one person.
7: Firefighters managed to remove a 68-year-old man from the building, but he had no vital signs.
8: They actually were working on him for quite a bit, trying to revive him.
7: After receiving CPR for more than 20 minutes, the victim was rushed to hospital by York EMS in critical condition.
11: We are sad. We are our neighbor. And that man was a good man.
12: My prayers for them.
13: It's very scary. I wish them all the best.
7: More than two dozen firefighters attended the scene. Deputy Chief Grant Moffitt was one of them.
10: I was here last night, and I didn't hear any smoke alarm sounding at the time. That will be part of the investigation, but I do strongly remind people, smoke alarms give you a fighting chance to get out of a home.
7: The fire marshal's office is now investigating.
14: One other person who was inside at the time of the blaze managed to self-rescue. The origin of the blaze is unknown. Janice Golding, CTV News.
0: Crews remain on scene of a fire at the building in Thorncliffe Park. Toronto Fire tells CP24 there's no change in the status of the fire, which broke out Monday morning. It's the second time the insulation between 11 Thorncliffe Park Drive and 21 Overlea Boulevard has caught fire after a blaze smoldered for weeks there last year. Firefighters are monitoring air quality and doing thermal imaging checks, and no injuries have been reported. The city's paused all repair work at the building for the time being. A new security video shows a fire being set at a warehouse in Scarborough early yesterday. Floor Reno Building Supplies on Nantucket Boulevard shared this video with CP24. After breaking a window with a hatchet and getting a jerry can from a vehicle, a person can be seen lighting a piece of paper on fire. They get back in the SUV and moments later, there's a burst of flames before the vehicle drives off. Police are investigating but have not said if they're linked to two fires at two other Reno warehouses. Now, this is security video of a fire being set at Floor Reno Building Supplies warehouse in Mississauga early Sunday. A person can be seen inside the building appearing to start at least two fires. This was on South Sheridan Way near Winston Churchill Boulevard. And about a half hour later, the Mississauga fire, there was a fire at Floor Reno location on Norfinch Drive in North York. There were no injuries in any of the fires. In a statement, Floor Reno estimates initial damages from the three fires at $5 million. It says it's cooperating with the investigation and is appealing for anyone with information to please come forward. And the University of Toronto is one of multiple schools in North America affected by a cybersecurity incident. U of T posted a message online late today that says its online learning system is unavailable until further notice. The company behind the Canvas system was the target of the hackers. The group Shiny Hunters has claimed responsibility and says nearly 9,000 schools worldwide are affected. This is Toronto's breaking news. CP24, city officials laying out their plan for public transit when the FIFA World Cup comes to town in June. We'll have those details coming up.
15: When you're away from the spotlight, you have time to think about what really matters. The spotlight! This won't be just a stand-up show. This is bigger than just me. You are going to be remembered for comedy.
16: You are the number one living legend.
15: Ah, here we go!
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0: Now, a heads up for drivers. This weekend, there's going to be two major road closures in the city. The first one, well, the entire Don Valley Parkway will shut down Friday at 11 p.m. This is for maintenance. It's scheduled to reopen in time for the morning commute on Monday. And then the Sporting Life 10K is also happening on Sunday. That means there's going to be rolling closures along Yonge Street. That's from Lawrence down to Front Street and starts at 4 a.m., runs till noon. And on the TTC, signal work is going to shut down the line. Line 2 that's between Kipling and Jane stations starting at 11 p.m. on Friday all the way to Sunday morning. And keeping the city moving during the FIFA World Cup was one of the topics discussed as FIFA executives and transit officials gathered in Toronto this morning. TTC and GO Transit service will be boosted to help accommodate an expected 44,000 additional riders. That's on match days. The first test, well, that's going to come June 12th when Canada plays Bosnia and Herzegovina at Toronto Stadium. The Blue Jays host the Yankees at Rogers Centre the same day. The head of Metrolinx was on hand for today's event.
20: This will be a process where all of the planning, as good as it's been, needs to then be adaptable. When we go through match day number one, or the first time we have a Jays game and a FIFA World Cup match at the same time, and what I feel particularly good about is the partnerships that we have and the conversations that we're having that allow us to be dynamic in that plan.
0: And FIFA officials are also looking at the bigger picture and the impression that Toronto will be making while in the spotlight.
21: Toronto's history and Canada's history of hosting major global events. We do it well. We have great intentions. We bring people together. We work collaboratively, which has been done extremely well, I feel, on this project. Today's discussion around TTC and Metrolinx is a great example of that. Multi-agencies coming together to create a plan that is about providing visitors and residents of Toronto with an extremely safe and efficient way to move about our city during this World Cup.
0: Saturday's Toronto FC against Inter Miami at BMO Field is seen as a crucial dress rehearsal for the World Cup. It's the last major event at the stadium before FIFA assumes control. And CP24 is on the road again May 14th for a very special edition of Live at 5. The CN Tower is turning 50 this year, and we want to see your memories of the Toronto landmark. So email your images of the CN Tower through the years to CP24 close to home at cp24.com, and your photo could be part of our live broadcast. This is Toronto's breaking news, CP24. Air Canada ending a number of seasonal flights early this summer. This is due to rising jet fuel prices. We'll give you the details straight ahead.
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1: On this stage, anything is possible. The fairy tale continues. Give me my moments to be
2: sad. Closed captioning of this CP24 program is brought to you by Diamond and Diamond Lawyers, Canada's largest personal injury law firm with over $1 billion in total settlements.

0: The Toronto Tempo wrapped up their final practice before their season home opener tomorrow. We're going to get you geared up for the game. The FIFA World Cup is 5 weeks away, and the Toronto Region Board of Trade is giving some insight into final preparations for the tournament and how it's going to impact our city. A heads up for drivers this weekend, there will be two major road closures in the city. I'll tell you which ones up next. Stay with CP24 for more on these stories, and for further details, head to cp24.com and the CP24 app. Air Canada is ending a number of seasonal flights early this summer. That's due to rising jet fuel prices. The airline says the Toronto to Sacramento route will end August 1st, while the final Toronto to Charleston flight is scheduled for September 6th. Other routes ending early for the year, well, that includes Vancouver to Raleigh and Montreal to Austin. Air Canada says affected customers will be contacted with alternate travel options, including a full refund where applicable. The airline says it plans to resume the routes next summer. And they're a popular part of air shows across the country, but tonight questions are being raised about the future of the Canadian Forces Snowbirds aerobatic team. CTV's Graham Richardson reports.
1: For decades, they've been a Canadian symbol of blue skies and hot summer days. But conservatives are now warning 2026 will be the last time Canadians will be able to see the iconic snowbirds for many years to come.
2: Up front, the snowbirds are being canceled. This is the last season.
1: Tomey is the former mayor of Moose Jaw, Saskatchewan, home base for the snowbirds. He says the schedule is normal for 2026, but after that, the planes will stay on the ground.
2: They do our nation proud. And we really need to get behind our snowbirds. It's, you know, it's an SOS call. It's save our snowbirds.
1: Two air shows confirmed to CTV they are not booked in 2027 and referred all questions back to the snowbirds. When asked directly about the future of the program, Defense Minister David McGuinty's office refused all comment. One Liberal MP said cost is a factor.
3: At what cost? So, I mean, yeah, it's a Canadian institution. Would be sad to see it go, but I'm not sure how much it costs for the snowbirds.
1: After our story published online, the minister said this in the House of Commons.
4: This member surely can't be suggesting he's going to put the pilots, the women and men of that fleet, in harm's way.
1: In 2021, the government committed $30 million to upgrade the fleet and keep it flying until 2030. It appears the snowbirds won't make it that long.
2: Well, this is like maple syrup. This is like, you know, ice cold Canadian beer. This is like, you know, gravy on our poutine.
5: So why not just replace the fleet altogether once and for all? Well, the cost to do that will be between $1 and $2 billion, with all the other government priorities. Aerobatics in the air and a new snowbird fleet may not be top of the list. Graham Richardson, CTV News, Ottawa.
0: They are an institution. This is Toronto's breaking news. CP24, the Toronto Tempo wrapped up their final practice before their season home opener tomorrow. We'll hear from the players coming up.
6: You know what you must do.
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3: Man, this watch hasn't been in style since I had here.
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7: Oh,
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8: We're less than a day away from the Toronto Tempo opening their inaugural season against the Washington Mystics at Coca-Cola Coliseum. And CP24's Melissa Duggan with the latest on the team's preparations for their first ever regular season game.
9: This is the place to be tomorrow night for some Toronto sports history, because the Toronto Tempo going to be playing their very first game, marking the start of Canada's entry into the WNBA. This has been a long time coming, and the team is getting ready for it, having their last practice today ahead of their first official game. Of course, we have seen some preseason action already, giving us a taste of what we can expect. The team sounding like they are ready to make this official, though. Have a listen.
10: Yeah, I think we're ready, but then we'll see. You prepare as well as you can, and then, you know, some areas just come up, and it will be more, I think our system's in place, but it's more about building that chemistry and the cohesiveness and just going through some battles together, getting battle tested. But it's fun. I love that part, you know, just trying to find solutions within the game.
11: I genuinely think there's a lot of resilience, and we've got a lot of players that are quote-unquote dogs. Like, they go out there and they get after it, and I think that's something that's going to be something that we'll have to hang our hat on, just knowing as an expansion team, we are not necessarily behind in terms of time together. But we are, right? We haven't had a core that's been together for the last couple of years, and we're bringing pieces in. Every single person on the team is new. And so we're getting to know one another, and who am I, who is she, what works well within the schemes, what advantages are we trying to create for one another. But I like the resiliency. I like the togetherness that we have and the culture that we're building, kind of the building blocks that we're putting forward every day.
9: And we are getting some insight into what to expect from the opening roster. It's going to be a mix, the team says, of international talent, of some veterans, and also some first-year players. All of that combining to bring women's professional basketball here to Coca-Cola Coliseum.

0: to CP24 about the upcoming season.
1: It's going to be fun. We're going to have a kids zone with bouncy houses. We're going to have, you know, we have a family fun pack, 4 tickets, 4 hot dogs, 4 drinks for $85 with tax. Like, this is a four, you know, we have single game tickets for $20. I really encourage people, whether you're a basketball fan or not, this is entertainment. And we plan on putting on a show this summer, and it's quality basketball. These guys are talented. I spent a lot of time in the NBA as an executive, and these players in the CBL can really play. They're talented, they're competitive, and the league's getting better every year. So I'm fired up, and I'm excited for this opportunity.
0: Well, the Brampton Honey Badgers begin their season at home on Friday, May 15th. They're playing the Ottawa Black Jackets. This is Toronto's breaking news, CP24. With Mother's Day coming up on Sunday, a lot of people will be putting orders in for flowers. But what if your flowers don't arrive on time? We'll have a story about that just ahead.

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3: The busiest day of the year for ordering flowers? Yeah, you guessed it. It's Mother's Day, accounting for about 30% of annual sales for many flower shops. And while most bouquets do arrive on time, if they don't, the refund policy might depend on the florist that you choose. CTV's Pat Foran reports.
4: We contacted them because the flowers had not arrived. But
5: Loretta Young and her mother, Mary, were very close, and she wanted to make sure there were flowers at her funeral. She went online and ordered two funeral flower arrangements at a cost of $488. But on the day of the service, they didn't show up.
4: There was a mistake with the delivery address, that they had actually tried to deliver the flowers to a church in Vancouver, British Columbia, not Toronto, Ontario.
5: Following the funeral, Young contacted the website to say the flowers never arrived, but she was told there were no refunds.
4: I wrote back and I said, that's not unacceptable. I said, I would like a refund. It was your mistake. It wasn't mine.
5: But she was offered a store credit to be used all at once, or they would resend the funeral arrangements.
4: During this whole process, no one showed any compassion as to why I wouldn't want to have my mother's funeral flowers delivered days after her funeral.
6: We've trained over 5,000 students, so they're all over the country.
5: Don Waltho is the founder of the Canadian Institute of Floral Design. He says when you order from a virtual flower shop, you may not be dealing with the florist who delivers the arrangements. He recommends dealing directly with a local florist in your community.
6: We

0: want to confirm the location of the event and make sure that we're there on time and we use our own drivers.
1: Young ordered the flowers from Bluemax Canada. A spokesperson told CTV News the initial order was entered incorrectly by our phone operator. Unfortunately, the funeral delivery window had already been missed. We sincerely regret this error and a full refund has now been issued. Young was relieved to have the matter dealt with and her money refunded.
2: I am so grateful to CTV for reaching out and for helping to resolve this. It's been very nice, so thank you so much.
1: Pat Foran, CTV News.
3: 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CP24, thanks for watching. 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
1: Hello, my friends, and welcome to Hot Property. We're the interactive real estate show right here on CP24. 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And if you're new, hey, welcome to the show. I'm Teddy Wilson. Thanks for tuning in. Tons to discuss on this episode. Toronto Regional Real Estate Board just released their monthly stats, so that's always a big show for us here. 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We'll be opening the viewer mailbag a little later in the show. And here to break down this week's topics and your great questions, Al Sinclair from RE/MAX Hallmark Realty, hey. Diane Alvernaz of Monster Mortgage, and Andrew Kotz from Tribute Communities. Welcome.
2: Thank you.
3: Thanks,
1: Happy Treb Week, indeed. Happy Treb Week. So let's start with that. The Toronto Regional Real Estate Board has, just as I said, released their monthly report. So this looks back at the month of April, and it's always fascinating. GTA Realtors reported 5,946 home sales. This is through Treb's MLS system last month. Now, interestingly, that's an increase of 7% when you compare it to the same month last year, April 2025. Sales were up for all home types in the GTA, with detached properties taking the lead at a 9.2% boost year over year, followed interestingly by condos with a 9.1% increase. Townhomes and semi-detached trailed behind at 0.6% and 0.4% annually, respectively. Sales also up on a month-over-month basis. So that's when you compare March to April. And this is the second consecutive month we've seen a jump. So that went up by 7%. The average selling price also up from March to April, so again, month over month, though it did dip by almost 5% when you compare it to the same time last year. So Al, the Treb report is always interesting. This one is especially interesting, though, because as I said, last month we also had a tick up month over month in sales, now quite a big jump, and then also a big jump year over year. So this is the market picking up, as we've been talking about it probably would, right?
2: We are trending in the right direction, as we've said the last couple months on the show, that it's looking like it's turning the corner, and it is. I'm not too concerned about comparing, you know, to last year's sales, because last year was a very poor year. This year started out poor in January, but we've really picked it up in March and April, and it looks like May's. Man, we're killing it. I know my team is.
1: Yep.
2: We haven't seen these kind of numbers in a few years, probably before COVID. So it's coming back in a big way. Prices, they're really not, you know, if you think, well, the market's here, I can list my place high. That's not happening right now. But we are getting sales. Prices will follow. I have a feeling that won't be this year, but we are really seeing a lot of sales, and our agents are really busy. We missed out on an offer last night. Had 15 bids on a bungalow.
1: Really?
2: In East York.
1: Interesting.
2: And but fortunately, we had 10 bids on one of our properties, so it ended up even. But the market is coming back. 15 bids. That means there's 14 buyers out there that didn't get anything. The market is definitely turning the corner.
1: Yeah, still some deals for buyers out there, though, right? Because we've seen that tick up month to month, but year over year, still lower. So, Diane, do you feel like this is kind of that sweet spot to get into the market, and that you've seen sales pick up, but there are still deals for buyers? Or do we need a few more months before we can kind of make that claim definitively?
4: Yeah, no, I think it's definitely still a buyer's market, and there's lots of opportunity out there. I think really we are experiencing an improvement in the confidence of today's mortgage environment.
1: Right.
4: You know, which was definitely needed. But I, you know, unfortunately, there's still too much emphasis, I think, on the Bank of Canada rate. So, you know, I encourage people to just look back at where we were in 2022. The prices were higher, and the values have come down, as Al suggested, to some extent. But, you know, at that time, the rates were really inflated.
1: Yeah.
4: They weren't real rates. So, you know, embrace today's rates and take advantage of today's marketplace.
1: Yeah. And, you know, the chief market analyst for Treb also talked about the fact that if we get some more certainty, like outside of real estate, I'm talking now about the U.S. trade war, I'm talking about the war with Iran. If we get some more certainty and resolution on those fronts, you may see even more buyers come into the market. And Andrew, the condo stats are really interesting. 9% increase, that's quite a bump compared to where we've seen things over the last 6 months, right?
2: That's a significant bump. And if you look at the 416 numbers, they're even higher at
1: right.
2: 14.
1: Yeah.
2: So that 9.1 is blended between 416 and 905.
1: Got you.
2: But you look at the overall numbers and what does it say? Confidence is coming back into the marketplace. Whereas in the last 24 to 18 months, confidence was suppressed.
1: Sure.
2: To a certain degree, but you know, it's all in the details of how it relates to sales month over month and year over year, and
1: yeah.
2: it's a positive win. It's it's a significant positive number that we're tracking. Like our sales offices are, we are busy. We are seeing buyers with intent with you know the new HST enhanced rebate
1: right.
2: is having an amazing effect. And we always say that resale and new home sales are connected. People mm-hmm. that are moving out of their existing home have to resell that, and then they jump into a new home. So we've been
1: right.
2: seeing a lot of action there. But these are all really, really good numbers. The condo sales are up, which is great.
1: Yeah,
2: it's a great alternative for affordability and first-time buyers jumping into the marketplace to build some equity.
1: Yeah, and condo sales up in part because, as Andrew just alluded to, we had some prices suppressed. So this is a good entry point for first-time buyers as
2: absolutely.
1: Well, right?
4: Yeah, yeah, and there's evidence of that, you know, with the CMHC or their private competitors,
1: right.
4: the lower down payment products, we're mm-hmm. seeing a lot more interest in that. And
1: yeah.
4: then with 20% down, we're also seeing those alternative products, people are taking advantage of those products to get into the marketplace as
1: yeah.
4: well.
1: Yeah, really fascinating report. And we'll keep talking about this in the coming weeks too. But Al, let's go to you.
2: Yep.
1: Great properties to talk about on the market tonight. We're going to start with 25 Little Silver Lake Way. This is in Trent Lakes.
2: Yeah, this is in Peterborough, actually very close to Bob Cajun.
1: Okay,
2: so, you know, the Tragically Hip song?
1: Beautiful
2: same
1: song.
2: Same place.
1: Yep.
2: So this one, though, you're talking about the condo market coming back. The cottage market's coming back, too. So this one is 25 Little Silver Lake Way. We're out at $699. This could have been over $1 million before COVID.
1: Mm-hmm.
2: And this is a great price. And Victoria from the team is open housing it on Saturday from 1 to 3. You got to drop by and see her and see this place. It's unbelievable. It's a raised bungalow. It's got four bedrooms altogether, two on the main floor, two in the lower level. It's 100-foot frontage, beautiful dock, beautiful lake, very quiet lake, and the basement's got a separate entrance with a finished basement, but it's very tranquil, and the woodworking's stunning, and at $699, not holding back, but this is going to go fast, and you want to get there on Saturday to see this beauty.
1: Got you. Okay, next, let's go back to Toronto for 23 Mastwood Crescent.
2: Yeah, 23 Masswood, Casey Reagan from the team. This is his listing. We're out at $1.399. This is in the Port Union Lawrence area. It's a four-bedroom, three-bath, three-story detached. It's a beautiful lot. This is a great area down by the water. It's Port Union and Lawrence. The GO station's right there.
1: Mm-hmm.
2: It's got a beautifully renovated, the chef's kitchens, a granite countertop, stainless steel appliances, of course, gas stove. But it's an entertainer's dream. And Casey will be there Saturday, Sunday, 2 to 4. And have a look at this one. Again, we're not holding back offers.
1: Okay, next we're headed to Pickering for 1665 Pickering Parkway, unit 103.
2: This is a great buy. It's big. It's almost 900 square feet.
1: Oh,
2: this is at Pickering Brock Road and Highway 401. And it's out at 429. It's a 1+1 bedroom, one bath. It's got parking. And it's got a beautiful solarium also that backs onto a private terrace. And it's just a really good spot. $429. Again, we're not holding back offers. So these are bargains that you can go and see. Teresa Boudry from the team will be there Saturday, Sunday, 2 to 4.
1: I'd like to have a drink on that private terrace. Okay, and fourth tonight, we're going to 317 LaRose Avenue in Toronto.
2: Yeah, it's the picture doesn't do it justice. This
1: okay.
2: house is huge inside, and they've done a great job on this one. We're at $2.299, and this is at Eglinton and Islington. This is right at the St. George's Golf and Country Club,
1: oh, okay.
2: Canadian Open, and it's got the top-rated schools around there. It's four bedrooms, four baths, probably 3,500 square feet. Basement's unfinished, or it would be probably over 5,000. Two-car garage, totally done inside. When I went through this house, I was in awe. It was really nice. We're doing this one appointment only. Give me a call. I'll get you through. We're not open housing it this weekend, which we normally do. But it's at 2.299 and 317 La Rose Avenue.
1: All right. AlSinclair.com for more info. Have you golfed that course before?
2: I have not.
1: Okay.
2: Canadian Open, and I'm not that good.
1: Not yet, Al. 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

0: Hey there, friends. Welcome back to Hot Property. Thanks for tuning in. In just a little bit, we'll be taking your viewer questions. But as I always like to say, before that is this. StatsCan has just dropped a really interesting report. So this is focused on the housing trends for millennials. StatsCan found that in 2021, so that's the last census year that we had, Canadians who were 25 to 39 years old during that census year, so millennials, were twice as likely to live with their parents as baby boomers were back when baby boomers were in that same age bracket. Roughly 16% of 2021 millennials versus 8% of the baby boomers of yesteryear. Perhaps unsurprisingly, that trend even more pronounced in bigger cities, where of course housing costs are higher. In Toronto, 26% of millennials in 2021 were living with a parent, as were 19% of millennials in Vancouver. In terms of home ownership specifically, StatsCan found 50% of millennials owned a home in 2021. That compares to about 56% of both Gen Xers and baby boomers, again, back when they were in that age bracket. Some really interesting stats here, Diane, but StatsCan did note that there's more to just affordability in terms of this. They talk about the fact that folks who are having families are doing so later. A lot of people are in their education for longer as well. They call this life stretching, which is a term that they use. So not just affordability, but did any of the stats in here surprise you at all?
1: No, I don't think any of it surprised me. I mean, we've seen that, you know, the 25 to 29 year olds have certainly been living with their parents for a longer time. I think the upper end of the millennials are now starting to form households. So, you know, I think maybe the difference, as you said, it's been delayed with education, which delays a full-time job and then delays household formation.
0: Right.
1: But maybe the difference between the baby boomer generation and the millennial generation is, you know, what are you spending your money on when you're living at home and not paying rent? And I think back in some of the baby boomer generation days, they were actually paying a little bit of rent to their parents, and then the parents might put it aside, and especially in certain, you know, communities, and then they would give it back to them when they got married or for a down payment. So I would encourage parents today to, you know, as soon as somebody's working full time, just to help them to get involved in a budget of some sort.
0: Sure.
1: And maybe, you know, just collect a little bit of rent that they can put aside for them so they have the money down the road.
0: Right.
1: I think that would service that generation very well.
0: Yeah.
1: You know, just help them to take some accountability for it.
0: Yeah, that's good advice. I actually wasn't surprised either. I thought the spread would be bigger. And another interesting part of this study is that for millennials who are married with kids, the rate of home ownership nearly identical to that it was for baby boomers back when they were in that age bracket. Anything stand out to you in this report, Andrew?
2: No, it's typical of what I would have assumed. And and you know, it's just timing, right? You're going to school later, you're having a family later. So these are all items that are taking a bit more time in comparison to how it was done, you know, many, many years ago. So, but opportunities there in our marketplace, right? We're always saying now's a good time to get in. And I think it is, given, you know, mortgage rates and pricing and affordability. You just have to get creative and make it work.
0: Yeah. And as you said, like, sales up, but still a lot of good deals out there. Al, you work with folks of all ages as a realtor. Any thoughts or advice for millennials these days who are maybe looking to get into the market?
3: Yeah. I mean, when I was, you know, finished university or in university, my parents told me, Al, you'll never afford to own a home. And this was a long time ago.
0: Three or four years ago?
3: Yeah. decades ago.
0: Yeah.
3: But they said you won't be able to afford a home.
0: And
3: you know, we're saying the same thing to our kids now, you know, and we did because it was a sacrifice. You have to sacrifice. And, you know, not everyone's going to have the luxury of the bank of mom and dad. And I got some pushback on this about 10 years ago from the show. And I thought about it, I go, you know what? You're right. Not everyone is in a family situation that they can afford that. But I'll tell you, everyone's in a situation where if you sacrifice, you know, if you can get a bungalow, live in the basement. When you get enough equity, maybe you can move upstairs and put someone else in the basement apartment. And that's the way to get into the market. You've got to make sacrifices. And I don't know if owning a home was more of a reward back then. It seemed to be that's all we wanted to do was somehow get a house. I don't sense that as much anymore with the younger generation today. However, it's the only way to get ahead. You've got to own property, because you can ride that equity train through your life. And you got to make sacrifices. So if you don't make sacrifices, unless you are fortunate to have money in the family, then it's going to be a long, long road.
0: Yeah, and there are, for some, there are the potential of those creative solutions, like that idea of buying a spot that you can just get in on, living in the basement, renting out the top level. I don't think everybody thinks of that as an option. So
3: I owned houses in the 80s that I couldn't afford to live in.
0: Right.
3: But I could afford to own them because of the rent coming in.
0: Gotcha. Yeah.
3: And I would live in one unit. And it got me ahead.
0: Yeah, interesting. Options out there for sure.
3: Yeah.
0: Andrew, let's go back to you. Let's talk about a great tribute community you want to highlight. Take us, if you will, to Colgan Crossing.
2: We are headed to Colgan, Ontario. It's a beautiful pocket in the GTA in Simcoe County and is adjacent to Tottenham and Caledon.
0: Oh, cool.
2: And also close to Brampton and, of course, Vaughan. 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And once again, it's adjacent to Tottenham and Caledon to take advantage of those amenities as well. As we can see there, Colgan Crossing, the community is spectacular. It provides spacious homes. 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
0: All right. 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

0: everybody. Welcome back to Hot Property. That was a look at some current mortgage rates. And thanks to our friends at Monster Mortgage for those. Let's get to one of your viewer questions. This one is a mortgage question, and it comes in from Mayank, who says, we are able to get pre-approval at 3.84 for 3 years fixed or 3.9, 5 years variable. Which one is suggested looking at the current uncertainty in the coming months? Diane, what would you say?
1: See, embrace those rates, okay, as I suggest. Wonderful rates. We are still seeing a lot of variable product. I mean, with all the unknown, certainly you don't know what the rates are going to be 3 years from now. Mm-hmm. So, you know, people would be hoping that rates might be lower when they come up for renewal.
0: Right.
1: But certainly with the variable product, you can lock into a fixed rate at any time.
0: Right.
1: So it kind of gives you the best of both worlds right now, because typically we're seeing the variable mm-hmm. offering is a little bit better right. than the fixed rate offerings. And then if rates come down, you can lock in.
0: Right. And next Bank of Canada rate decision, June 10th,
1: yes,
0: I believe, right?
1: That's right. Yes. So we're looking at stability, hopefully. I mean, obviously, depending on what happens outside of
0: everything.
1: Outside of everything in the world
0: right,
1: today.
0: Yeah.
1: But yeah, we're not expecting a lot of activity with the Bank of Canada rate next time around.
0: Gotcha, and we'll certainly cover that rate decision on Hot Property after the 10th. Okay, up next, we'll keep the viewer mailbag open, get to one or two more of your questions. As always, get those to us right there, hotproperty@cp24.com. We'll be right back.
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0: Everybody, welcome back to Hot Property. Don't forget, as always, get us your questions, hotproperty@cp24.com. And let's get to another one. This one comes in from Effie. Thanks for writing in. Effie says, I bought a condo pre-construction for investment purposes. I'm considering selling and wondering what the forecast is for prices in condominiums. Effie, that is a great question. Al, what would you say?
1: Yeah, it looks like it's going to be pretty flat this year. I think that, you know, sales are picking up and prices follow. But this year it looks like sales will be really good. Or they'll be good, but prices will follow maybe next year, but not, it won't be a shocking increase, but they'll start to go in that right direction. And so I would say that that would be the forecast for prices. And with that, you make your decision.
0: Yeah, Trev echoed what you just said, by the way, in their report. Andrew, what would you say to Effie?
2: I'm thinking long term with the lack of pre-construction condo sales in the last 18 to 24 months.
0: Right.
2: There's going to be a lull of inventory hitting the marketplace in the next 4 to 5 years. So if you could hold on.
0: Right.
2: We're going to see a lack of new home condo inventory in the marketplace.
0: So. Because we saw a dip in starts. That's the lagging indicator that you often discuss.
2: You got it.
0: Interesting. Diane, last word goes to you.
3: Yes. I mean, I would say that's a long time to hold on, but I would take a look at your expenses and how, if it's an investment property, you know, what rent are you getting? How well are you going to be able to manage carrying it? Because I think a lot of people are misinformed on what expenses are involved in carrying it for a long period of time.
0: Right. Got you. All right. Well, thank you so much to you three for being here. Great episode. Lots to discuss. A packed week in GTA real estate. And that's it for us here on Hot Property. If you missed us, though, pop on the old World Wide Web, cp24.com. 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We'll be there for you. Thanks for watching. Good night. See you next week. Bye-bye.

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0: Good evening. Two Ontario residents who were on board a cruise ship experiencing a deadly hantavirus outbreak are now home isolating. While health officials say at this point there does not appear to be a risk of transmission, the situation is being monitored closely. CTV's Mike Walker joins us now live with the latest details on the virus. Mike.
1: Well, Zoraida, Ontario's health minister revealing today that the monitoring period could be as long as a month, as we learned that it could take several weeks for symptoms to develop after exposure. But at the same time, public health officials are stating that this virus is generally rare here in Ontario.
2: Two people are back in Ontario and isolating after they were on board the MV Hondius cruise ship that has been hit hard by a deadly hantavirus outbreak.
3: At this point, it is believed that they are not in any way a risk of transmission, but it is fluid.
2: They are among more than two dozen passengers who disembarked the ship 2 weeks ago, unaware of the outbreak. The Ministry of Health isn't revealing where in the province these people are, but they are not staying in Toronto.
3: These two individuals, they have been, from day one, monitored and assessed on a daily basis.
2: A third Canadian who was not on that cruise but was on the same flight home as the two Ontarians is isolating in Quebec. Officials say all three are asymptomatic. The World Health Organization says eight cases have been reported, including three deaths. Health officials say while the virus can be spread human to human, it's typically through close and prolonged contact.
4: Given the incubation period of the Andes virus, which can be up to 6 weeks, it's possible that more cases may be reported.
2: But the WHO is stressing this is not the same as the COVID-19 pandemic.
5: This is not the start of a COVID pandemic. This is an outbreak that we see on a ship.
2: Public health experts say it could take up to a month for symptoms to develop after exposure.
6: We can't test them right after exposure. We really have to wait for them to become very ill. And so that poses a bit of a problem, obviously.
2: But stress the deadly virus is rare.
6: There has not been a lot of cases of this virus.
2: In fact, Ontario hasn't had a hantavirus case in a decade.
7: Most cases in Canada typically occur in some other provinces, in BC, Manitoba, and Quebec. But even then, we've only had 109 cases since 1989.
2: The cruise ship is now on its way to Spain's Canary Islands with 140 people on board, including Canadians.
8: Consular support will be in place when the ship reaches port.
2: As for the two Ontario residents under watch, the health minister expects the monitoring phase to be up to 30 days.
1: Now, at this point, health officials say it doesn't appear to be any global or regional risks. Reporting live, I'm Mike Walker. Zoraida, back to you.
0: Thank you, Mike. We'll have more news in a moment. Here's a live look right now at the city skyline. It's another below seasonal night after what was a below seasonal day. 7 degrees currently under mostly cloudy skies. Lindsay Morrison has our first look at the forecast.
9: Well, Zoraida, once again, we find ourselves with the risk of frost through the overnight hours tonight and especially into tomorrow morning. A widespread frost advisory remains in effect. Our forecast overnight low tonight in Toronto is about plus 3 degrees. That is below average. 8 degrees is the seasonal norm. And some communities are going to be near freezing or slightly below freezing for a low tonight. Tomorrow, nice little rebound in temperature, partly cloudy skies, but we remain cooler than average. And we've still got a little more in the way of wet weather to talk about, but overall things are starting to dry out. Risk of thunderstorms over the weekend. Details are coming up. For now, Zoraida, back to you.
0: Thank you, Lindsay. A pedestrian was rushed to hospital after being struck by a vehicle in Scarborough this evening. Emergency crews were called to Lawrence Avenue near Scarborough Golf Club Road just after 5 p.m. Police say the male pedestrian was rushed to hospital with non-life-threatening injuries. The driver involved fled the scene but was later located by officers. An investigation into the incident is now underway. And not far from that scene, a motorcyclist was involved in a serious collision around the same time. Police were called around 5:30 to Scarborough Golf Club Road in Densgrove for a single vehicle crash involving a motorcyclist. A man in his 50s was taken to hospital with serious non-life-threatening injuries. Well, now to Vaughan, where a man is fighting for his life in hospital after a house fire. It broke out just before 11 p.m. last night. The Ontario Fire Marshal's office has now been called to investigate. CTV's Janice Golding reports.
10: You can see charred wood and furniture through a second floor window. The scene left behind after a residential home fire near Kipling and Highway 7.
11: Yeah, I smelled lots. Smell like burning plastic and stuff.
12: Yeah, it was late at night. My son called me saying, this is a fire across the street.
10: Neighbors say it was around 10:45 p.m. when firefighters arrived. A particularly urgent call given crews had been told there was a person possibly unaccounted for inside.
13: They commenced the rapid attack with an interior search. Approximately, they encountered high heat and heavy smoke within the rear of the structure. They encountered and found one person.
10: Firefighters managed to remove a 68-year-old man from the building, but he had no vital signs.
14: They actually were working on him for quite a bit, trying to revive him.
10: After receiving CPR for more than 20 minutes, the victim was rushed to hospital by York EMS in critical condition.
15: We are sad. We are our neighbor. And that man was a good man.
16: My prayers for them.
17: That's very scary. I wish him all the best.
10: More than two dozen firefighters attended the scene. Deputy Chief Grant Moffitt was one of them.
13: I was here last night, and I didn't hear any smoke alarm sounding at the time. That will be part of the investigation, but I do strongly remind people, smoke alarms give you a fighting chance to get out of a home.
10: The fire marshal's office is now investigating.
0: One other person who was inside at the time of the blaze managed to self-rescue. The origin of the blaze is unknown. Janice Golding, CTV News.
9: Meanwhile, crews remain on the scene of a fire at a building in Thorncliffe Park. Toronto Fire says there is no change in the status of that fire, which broke out on Monday morning. It's the second time the insulation between 11 Thorncliffe Park Drive and 21 Overlee Boulevard has caught fire after a blaze smoldered for weeks there last year. Firefighters are monitoring air quality and doing thermal imaging checks. No injuries have been reported. The city has paused all repair work at that building for the time being. Two more arrests have been made in a deadly shooting at a mall in Etobicoke earlier this year. 37-year-old Chandan Nandakumar was shot while sitting in a vehicle parked outside the Woodbine Shopping Center near Rexdale Boulevard and Highway 27 on February 7th. A 19-year-old man was arrested in March and charged with first-degree murder. Two 18-year-olds are also now facing charges. Xavier Blake is charged with first-degree murder, while Dyson Taylor is facing one count of accessory after the fact to murder. Toronto police are notifying the public about the release of a high-risk offender. 50-year-old Dave Anthony Avis is on statutory release after serving a prison sentence for multiple crimes, including sexual assault causing bodily harm and forcible confinement. Avis was convicted in Winnipeg but will be residing in the Toronto area under a number of conditions. Police say they are notifying the public because of his demonstrated risk to the community, including to sex trade workers. Coming up here on CTV News, Mother's Day is around the corner, one of the busiest days of the year for flower shops. But what happens if your flower order doesn't arrive? Pat Horn with that story when we return. Chance of showers again tomorrow, but there should also be plenty of good opportunities to get out on the greens. This is your golfing forecast. Over the weekend, risk of thunderstorms for Saturday, but improvements when it comes to Sunday's forecast. We'll take a look at what to expect for Mother's Day after the break.
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0: Well, it looks like it's been pretty dry this evening, but definitely another below seasonal night. Right now it's 7 degrees. We're going to drop a few more degrees through the overnight and early morning hours. And then tomorrow, a little more sunshine, but again, a little bit unsettled. Here's Lindsay with details.
9: Well, Zoraida, yet another reminder for tonight that if you have any vulnerable plants or crops that you want to protect from frost, now is the time to cover them up, especially for areas that you see within this frost advisory. But we've got the risk of frost, too, here in the city of Toronto. Let's get to your forecast. 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Today was a variable kind of day. We started off with loads of sunshine. Then in the afternoon, the clouds thickened and the showers rolled through. Our CTV News chopper caught a few of those showers late in the afternoon, midway through. But, you know, if you were able to, hopefully it was still a good opportunity for you to spend some time outside. A little warmer today than it was yesterday. That looks like fun at the park. And tomorrow, good opportunities to get outside once again. Here's a look at what we're forecasting as far as overnight lows tonight. These are some pretty chilly temperatures for this point in the month of May. 0 degrees in Waterloo, -1 in Orillia, -4 degrees for a low tonight in Bancroft. And then tomorrow, nice little rebound in, as far as temperatures are concerned. We might even make it to about 15 degrees, which, believe it or not, is still cool for this time of year, on the cool side of seasonal. Anyway, 18 is the normal temperature this time of year. We're going to have southwesterly winds. That should help warm us up a little bit for the day tomorrow. And double digits or teen temperatures are expected right across the board. There should be some sun, especially in the morning, but yet again, we find ourselves with the chance of showers, variable and scattered in nature. Here's how it plays out on the forecast radar. And I'm going to pause this around 9 a.m. tomorrow to show you sunny skies. But yes, it is going to be chilly first thing. Then as we head into the afternoon, there's the chance of showers, mainly east of the city for your Friday. But chance is going to be there everywhere. Saturday, I do want to point out, it looks as though a frontal system could develop and potentially bring us some thunderstorm activity. That would be late afternoon and early evening Saturday. Good news for Sunday, it's not only looking drier, but it looks like we could enjoy a decent amount of sunshine as well, at least mixed with some cloudiness. 14 degrees is what we're forecasting for your Mother's Day, and the rest of your 7-day forecast looks like this. Overall, we're starting to dry out a little bit. Next couple of days bring the opportunity for unsettled weather, but looking ahead to next week, Monday and Tuesday, mix of sun and cloud and temperatures in the teens, albeit still a little cool for this time of year. That's your look at the weather forecast. Zoraida, back to you.
0: Thank you, Lindsay. We are following breaking news tonight. A woman is in hospital after a stabbing downtown. It happened just after 10:30 p.m. near Bathurst Street and Queen Street West. Paramedics were flagged down for reports that someone had been stabbed. A woman in her 30s was taken to hospital. The extent of her injuries is not yet clear. The suspect is described as a 35-year-old woman with a thin build, light brown hair, and missing front teeth. She was last seen leaving the area on a streetcar heading eastbound on Queen Street. We turn now to the FIFA World Cup. City officials laying out their plan today for public transit during the tournament that will see 6 matches played here. CTV's Heather Wright with the details.
4: A frequent contender for worst traffic in North America, the World Cup will put Toronto transit to the test in ways the city has never seen. On June 12th, Canada opens its tournament against Bosnia and Herzegovina. The Blue Jays will host the Yankees at Rogers Centre, and fans of both will pack downtown.
5: The city will be busy, but I think Toronto's busy. That's what comes with a big city.
4: Today, the heads of Metrolinx and the Toronto Transit Commission outlined some of the preparations underway as the city gets set for kickoff. They estimate they will see a surge of 44,000 additional transit riders on match days, adding more trains and buses to help accommodate the increase. They say there will not be a repeat of Game 7 of last fall's World Series, when service was not adequately extended, leaving thousands of fans stranded in the downtown core.
6: Having had that experience, Taylor Swift, the solar eclipse, all of that I think helps inform our ridership projections, which is really useful because it means that I think we're probably more accurate in understanding how people want to move through the region in a big event like this.
4: Canada is hosting this year's World Cup along with the United States and Mexico. Six matches will be played in Toronto, seven in Vancouver. Much of the action in Toronto will be in and around BMO Field, called Toronto Stadium, during the tournament. It's an area that sees big events regularly, and experts say it's vital to get transit right for both the people who live here and those visiting, many of whom will be getting a first impression of the city and country.
7: What you ideally want is for the transportation to be an afterthought, that it works, that it's seamless, that you don't have to think too hard about it, and then it just shows up and functions.
9: A big test for organizers and for this stadium comes on Saturday when Toronto FC hosts Inter Miami and soccer star Lionel Messi. It is the final event before FIFA takes control of this stadium on May 12th. Heather Wright, CTV News, Toronto.
0: Meanwhile, if you are planning to head out into the city this weekend, there are some road closures to keep in mind. The DVP will be entirely shut down starting at 11 p.m. on Friday for maintenance. There's a live look at it right now. It's still open tonight. It is scheduled to reopen in time, though, for the morning drive on Monday. The Sporting Life 10K is also on Sunday, so expect rolling closures along Yonge from Lawrence down to Front Street from 4 a.m. until noon. And this Sunday is Mother's Day, the busiest day of the year for ordering flowers, accounting for about 30% of annual sales for many flower shops. While most bouquets do arrive on time, if they don't, the refund policy might depend on the florist you choose. CTV's Pat Foran with details.
8: We contacted them because the flowers had not arrived. But
16: Loretta Young and her mother Mary were very close, and she wanted to make sure there were flowers at her funeral. She went online and ordered two funeral flower arrangements at a cost of $488. But on the day of the service, they didn't show up.
8: There was a mistake with the delivery address, that they had actually tried to deliver the flowers to a church in Vancouver, British Columbia, not Toronto, Ontario.
16: Following the funeral, Young contacted the website to say the flowers never arrived, but she was told there were no refunds.
8: I wrote back and I said, that's not unacceptable. I said, I would like a refund. It was your mistake. It wasn't mine.
16: But she was offered a store credit to be used all at once, or they would resend the funeral arrangements.
8: During this whole process, no one showed any compassion as to why I wouldn't want to have my mother's funeral flowers delivered days after her funeral.
24: We've trained over 5,000 students, so they're all over the country.
16: Don Waltho is the founder of the Canadian Institute of Floral Design. He says when you order from a virtual flower shop, you may not be dealing with the florist who delivers the arrangements. He recommends dealing directly with a local florist in your community.
24: We want to confirm the location of the event and make sure that we're there on time and we use our own drivers.
16: Young ordered the flowers from Bluemax Canada. A spokesperson told CTV News the initial order was entered incorrectly by our phone operator. Unfortunately, the funeral delivery window had already been missed. We sincerely regret this error and a full refund has now been issued. Young was relieved to have the matter dealt with and her money refunded.
8: I am so grateful to CTV for reaching out and for helping to resolve this. It's been very nice, so thank you so much.
16: Pat Foran, CTV News.
0: Still ahead here on CTV News, the Oscar-winning animator Maggie Kang is presented with the Key to the City, the K-pop Demon Hunter creator receiving the honor in a ceremony today.

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11: The Toronto Tempo hit the practice court today ahead of their historic season opener tomorrow. CTV's Allison Hurst has more on how the team has prepared for their first ever regular season WNBA game.
12: Hamilton's Kia Nurse is getting ready to make history with her team.
13: Knowing how much this can change the lives of so many young people who are watching tomorrow will be really, really exciting.
12: The Toronto Tempo play their first regular season game tomorrow, officially bringing the WNBA to Canada.
13: This one will be special, just knowing that I can look out into the crowd and see a lot of people that I know, see my family members. That aspect of it is really exciting.
12: Acknowledging the significance of tomorrow's game, head coach Sandy Brondello says they'll mark it, hopefully, with a win.
14: Just said, let's enjoy the moment. You know, something really special. We're creating history tomorrow, and we're going to be in front of our fans, who's going to bring us so much energy.
12: The Tempo are coming off two losses in the preseason, but Brondello says she's feeling way better than a week ago.
14: Our system's in place, but it's more about building that chemistry and the cohesiveness and just going through some battles together, getting battle tested. But it's fun. I love that part.
12: Something the team is going to need, being an expansion team, meaning they haven't played together before.
15: You have a group of players who have something to prove on this team together, but are also been there and done that. And so it is a new team, but we have a bunch of non-new players, and it looks like the Toronto Tempo really want to win.
12: Rookies like Tiani Key, meanwhile, are trying to catch up to the pace of the game.
16: It's all been a challenge, just, you know, coming to the league, learning a new pace and everything like that, but honestly, just not fouling, I think has been a challenge. I think it's something I'm definitely working on.
12: And getting settled in the city.
16: I love the city. Just still getting used to, like, the loudness at night, like, just, you know, there's always something to do, and I can tell from my apartment, but I like it a lot.
12: The Tempo face the Washington Mystics tomorrow night at 7:30 p.m. at Coca-Cola Coliseum. Allison Hurst, CTV News.
11: An American billionaire is getting involved in the Canadian Elite Basketball League. Mark Cuban is joining the ownership group of the Brampton Honey Badgers. The former Shark Tank co-host says Canadian basketball is probably the most underappreciated sport in the world. Cuban was previously the majority owner of the NBA's Dallas Mavericks. Honey Badgers CEO Al Whitley is a former Mavericks executive who worked with Cuban.
17: It brings us instant credibility, right? I mean, you have a name and a figure like Mark Cuban, business-wise, championship pedigree with owning an NBA franchise and leading that team and that organization for so long to the highest level. Instant credibility, instant brand awareness, and, you know, with the league and what our team desperately needs. So we are ecstatic. I'm super happy that Mark has decided to join Len and I on this journey, and I'm super grateful.
11: The Brampton Honey.

0: but it was K-pop Demon Hunters, which she created, co-wrote, and co-directed, which brought her international attention and an Oscar for Best Animated Film. Taking part in a fireside chat at Departure Festival and Conference, the Sheridan College graduate received the key to the city. The highest honor the city can bestow.
1: I mean, I'm a proud Canadian, and I remind everybody that I am a Canadian and not American, because there's a massive difference. But coming back to Toronto, where all of this really started, like, this is where my love of K-pop and really my love of my culture really solidified.
0: While she grew up in Toronto, she spent her summers in Korea, bringing the culture to the screen. Her goal was to feature Korean people in a whole new light, making the women unabashedly silly and the men.
1: You know, we wanted to really showcase, like, hot Asian men, because that's hard. There's not a lot of that representation in Hollywood, too.
0: A message not lost on Mayor Olivia Chow.
2: It is true. Asian men. Let's celebrate them. Make them a desired sex symbol.
0: The humor in the film comes from Kang, recognizing she could be funny from a young age.
1: I kind of knew early. Yeah, I was maybe like 8 or 9. I used to make a lot of, like, my parents bought like a video camera, and my sister and I would just make these fake like commercials and shoot them, and I would do impersonations and stuff. So I kind of had like an inkling that I could do that.
0: And she'll be doing it all again as a sequel to K-pop Demon Hunters is in the works. Andrea Case, CTV News, Toronto.
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8: Before it welcomes the World Cup, BMO Field will host the Living Legends soccer match. Tomorrow, iconic players like Brazil's Ronaldinho take on former TFC stars like Jose Altidor and Dwayne De Rosario. CTV's Jessica Smith was on the field.
9: Soccer royalty is about to take the pitch in Toronto.
10: With Ronaldinho, my team, his team, we start organizing, see, we know which player was available to do this match, and then we start picking one by one, and now we're going to have this beautiful match, and the city is so excited.
9: Diogo Snow, co-founder of Living Legends, a friendly football match, is hosting both former players from Brazil along with Toronto FC alumni.
10: For 3 years, we tried some different ways, but now it's just happening at the perfect time, 1 month before the World Cup.
9: World-renowned Brazilian champion Ronaldinho is looking forward to playing in Toronto for the first time.
11: Very happy to be here.
12: You're
11: happy to see all the friends.
12: Esperamos que todo mundo fique feliz também de ver a gente e que a gente possa se divertir todos.
11: And hoping
12: juntos.
11: That everybody is happy to see them and everybody have fun together.
9: Everyone looking to give the fans a show.
13: It'll be fun to be out there. It'll be fun to play with the guys you've played with, guys you've seen, guys you respect, for and against. And hopefully we can put on a bit of a show.
9: All in good fun with bragging rights on the line.
12: Amigável, amigável.
11: Yeah, it's
12: going to
11: be a friendly game.
12: Yeah. Se fosse antes. Não temos mais idade para não fazer algo que não seja amigável.
11: Yeah, they're not in that age that they cannot do anything that it's not friendly.
9: And sharing in the love of the beautiful game.
8: The inaugural Living Legends match kicks off tomorrow at BMO Field at 7 p.m. Jessica Smith, CTV News. And that's our report for this evening. A reminder, you can get breaking

0: two of the Canadians who disembarked a cruise ship hit by a deadly hantavirus are back in Ontario and in isolation. What you need to know straight ahead. Two more arrests have been made in a deadly shooting at Woodbine Mall in Etobicoke earlier this year. And two separate collisions tonight in Scarborough, sending both a motorcycle driver and a pedestrian to hospital. We'll have those details coming up. This is Toronto's breaking news, CP24. I'm Liz West, and we're following a developing situation, the deadly hantavirus outbreak on a cruise ship in the Atlantic. The ship's operators saying 30 passengers disembarked on the small island of St. Helena. That was nearly 2 weeks ago, including the body of a Dutch man who died aboard the ship. CTV's Queen's Park Bureau Chief Siobhan Morse has more on the reaction back here in the province.
1: Two people somewhere in Ontario are in isolation. They may have been exposed to hantavirus on a cruise gone terribly wrong. Now public health is watching over them.
2: At this point, it is believed that they are not in any way a risk of transmission, but it is fluid.
1: The Ministry of Health isn't saying where in the province these people are, exactly how they got to where they're isolating, but we know they're not staying in Toronto.
3: I unfortunately can't provide any additional information on those two individuals. That is news information to us as well. What I can say is that this is the day-to-day work of public health.
1: Tracing their contacts and routes of travel, checking up on them.
4: Monitoring for signs and symptoms of infection, and if people do develop such symptoms, then getting medical care. You know, we don't have a prophylaxis for this. We don't have a dedicated antiviral.
1: While we have seen hantavirus move from human to human, experts say it isn't in passing. We're talking close and prolonged contact.
5: It's not easily transmitted. This is not something to be terrified of.
1: What does get complicated is that it can take several weeks for symptoms to show up. So for Ontarians under watch,
2: the incubation and monitoring period will likely be in the 30-day period.
1: Ontario hasn't had a hantavirus case in a decade.
3: Most cases in Canada typically occur in some other provinces, in BC, Manitoba, and Quebec. But even then, we've only had 109 cases since 1989.
1: Experts don't see this as a global risk or even a regional one so far.
4: Let's obviously stay humble and not pretend that we know everything about this virus. But on the same hand, we're not going to ignore 30 years of data that we have and prior outbreaks that have been quelled with pretty straightforward public health interventions.
6: We also spoke today with Dr. Allison McGeer, a prominent voice during the SARS outbreak and again during the COVID-19 pandemic. She doesn't see any reason to change her summer travel plans. At Queen's Park, Siobhan Morris, CTV News.
0: A pedestrian was rushed to hospital after being struck by a vehicle in Scarborough. Chopper 24 shot this over the scene of Lawrence Avenue near Scarborough Golf Club Road, and police say they responded for the report of a pedestrian stuck. It was struck just after 5 o'clock today. Paramedics telling us the injuries are not life-threatening. Police say the vehicle left the scene, but it and the driver were later located. And a motorcyclist was sent to hospital after a collision in the Scarborough Golf Club Road and Densgrove area. It happened around 5:30, and paramedics described the injuries as serious. And Toronto police notifying the public about the release of a high-risk offender. This is 50-year-old Dave Anthony Avis. He's on statutory release after serving a prison sentence for multiple crimes, including sexual assault causing bodily harm and forcible confinement. Now, Avis was convicted in Winnipeg, but will be residing in the Toronto area under a number of conditions. Police say they're notified the public because of his demonstrated risk to the community, including to sex trade workers. And two more arrests have been made in a deadly shooting at a mall in Etobicoke earlier this year. 37-year-old Chandan Nandan Kumar was gunned down while sitting in a vehicle parked outside the Woodbine Shopping Center. That's near Rexdale Boulevard and Highway 27. This was back on February 7th. A 19-year-old man was arrested in March and charged with first-degree murder. Two 18-year-olds are now also facing charges. Xavier Blake is charged with first-degree murder, while Dyson Taylor is facing one count of accessory after the fact to murder. And a man's fighting for his life after a house fire in Vaughan last evening. Tonight, the Ontario Fire Marshal's Office is investigating what caused the blaze. CTV's Janice Golding reports.
7: You can see charred wood and furniture through a second floor window. The scene left behind after a residential home fire near Kipling and Highway 7.
8: Yeah, I smelled lots. smell like burning plastic and stuff.
9: Yeah, it was late at night. My son called me saying, there's a fire across the street.
7: Neighbors say it was around 10:45 p.m. when firefighters arrived. A particularly urgent call given crews had been told there was a person possibly unaccounted for inside.
10: They commenced the rapid attack with an interior search. Approximately, they encountered high heat and heavy smoke within the rear of the structure. They encountered and found one person.
7: Firefighters managed to remove a 68-year-old man from the building, but he had no vital signs.
8: They actually were working on him for quite a bit, trying to revive him.
7: After receiving CPR for more than 20 minutes, the victim was rushed to hospital by York EMS in critical condition.
11: We are sad. We are our neighbor. And that man was a good man.
12: My prayers for them.
13: It's very scary. I wish him all the best.
7: More than two dozen firefighters attended the scene. Deputy Chief Grant Moffitt was one of them.
10: I was here last night, and I didn't hear any smoke alarm sounding at the time. That will be part of the investigation, but I do strongly remind people, smoke alarms give you a fighting chance to get out of a home.
7: The fire marshal's office is now investigating.
6: One other person who was inside at the time of the blaze managed to self-rescue. The origin of the blaze is unknown. Janice Golding, CTV News.
0: Crews remain on scene of a fire at the building in Thorncliffe Park. Toronto Fire tells CP24 there's no change in the status of the fire, which broke out Monday morning. It's the second time the insulation between 11 Thorncliffe Park Drive and 21 Overly Boulevard has caught fire after a blaze smoldered for weeks there last year. Firefighters are monitoring air quality and doing thermal imaging checks, and no injuries have been reported. The city's paused all repair work at the building for the time being. A new security video shows a fire being set at a warehouse in Scarborough early yesterday. Floor Reno Building Supplies on Nantucket Boulevard shared this video with CP24. After breaking a window with a hatchet and getting a jerry can from a vehicle, a person can be seen lighting a piece of paper on fire. They get back in the SUV and moments later, there's a burst of flames before the vehicle drives off. Police are investigating but have not said if they're linked to two fires at two other Reno warehouses. Now, this is security video of a fire being set at Floor Reno Building Supplies Warehouse in Mississauga early Sunday. A person can be seen inside the building, appearing to start at least two fires. This was on South Sheridan Way near Winston Churchill Boulevard. And about a half hour later, the Mississauga fire, there was a fire at Floor Reno location on Norfinch Drive in North York. There were no injuries in any of the fires. In a statement, Floor Reno estimates initial damages from the three fires at $5 million. It says it's cooperating with the investigation and is appealing for anyone with information to please come forward. And the University of Toronto is one of multiple schools in North America affected by a cybersecurity incident. U of T posted a message online late today that says its online learning system is unavailable until further notice. The company behind the Canvas system was the target of the hackers. The group Shiny Hunters has claimed responsibility and says nearly 9,000 schools worldwide are affected. This is Toronto's breaking news. CP24, city officials laying out their plan for public transit when the FIFA World Cup comes to town in June. We'll have those details coming up.
14: This summer, let's level up.
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2: Now, a heads up for drivers. This weekend, there's going to be two major road closures in the city. The first one, well, the entire Don Valley Parkway will shut down Friday at 11 p.m. This is for maintenance. It's scheduled to reopen in time for the morning commute on Monday. And then the Sporting Life 10K is also happening on Sunday. That means there's going to be rolling closures along Yonge Street. That's from Lawrence down to Front Street and starts at 4 a.m., runs till noon. And on the TTC, signal work is going to shut down the line. Line 2 that's between Kipling and Jane stations starting at 11 p.m. on Friday all the way to Sunday morning. And keeping the city moving during the FIFA World Cup was one of the topics discussed as FIFA executives and transit officials gathered in Toronto this morning. TTC and GO Transit service will be boosted to help accommodate an expected 44,000 additional riders. That's on match days. The first test, well, that's going to come June 12th when Canada plays Bosnia and Herzegovina at Toronto Stadium. The Blue Jays host the Yankees at Rogers Centre the same day. The head of Metrolinx was on hand for today's event.
3: This will be a process where all of the planning, as good as it's been, needs to then be adaptable. When we go through match day number one, or the first time we have a Jays game and a FIFA World Cup match at the same time, and what I feel particularly good about is the partnerships that we have and the conversations that we're having that allow us to be dynamic in that plan.
2: And FIFA officials are also looking at the bigger picture and the impression that Toronto will be making while in the spotlight.
4: Toronto's history and Canada's history of hosting major global events. We do it well. We have great intentions. We bring people together. We work collaboratively, which has been done extremely well, I feel, on this project. Today's discussion around TTC and Metrolinx is a great example of that. Multi-agencies coming together to create a plan that is about providing visitors and residents of Toronto with an extremely safe and efficient way to move about our city during this World Cup.
2: Saturday's Toronto FC against Inter Miami at BMO Field is seen as a crucial dress rehearsal for the World Cup. It's the last major event at the stadium before FIFA assumes control. And CP24 is on the road again May 14th for a very special edition of Live at 5. The CN Tower is turning 50 this year, and we want to see your memories of the Toronto landmark. So email your images of the CN Tower through the years to CP24 close to home at cp24.com, and your photo could be part of our live broadcast. This is Toronto's breaking news, CP24. Air Canada ending a number of seasonal flights early this summer. This is due to rising jet fuel prices. We'll give you the details straight ahead.
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0: The Toronto Tempo wrapped up their final practice before their season home opener tomorrow. We're going to get you geared up for the game. The FIFA World Cup is 5 weeks away, and the Toronto Region Board of Trade is giving some insight into final preparations for the tournament and how it's going to impact our city. A heads up for drivers this weekend, there will be two major road closures in the city. I'll tell you which ones up next. Stay with CP24 for more on these stories, and for further details, head to cp24.com and the CP24 app. Air Canada is ending a number of seasonal flights early this summer. That's due to rising jet fuel prices. The airline says the Toronto to Sacramento route will end August 1st, while the final Toronto to Charleston flight is scheduled for September 6th. Other routes ending early for the year, well, that includes Vancouver to Raleigh and Montreal to Austin. Air Canada says affected customers will be contacted with alternate travel options, including a full refund where applicable. The airline says it plans to resume the routes next summer. And they're a popular part of air shows across the country, but tonight questions are being raised about the future of the Canadian Forces Snowbirds aerobatic team. CTV's Graham Richardson reports.
1: For decades, they've been a Canadian symbol of blue skies and hot summer days. But conservatives are now warning 2026 will be the last time Canadians will be able to see the iconic snowbirds for many years to come.
2: Up front, the snowbirds are being canceled. This is the last season.
1: Tomey is the former mayor of Moose Jaw, Saskatchewan, home base for the snowbirds. He says the schedule is normal for 2026, but after that, the planes will stay on the ground.
2: They do our nation proud. And we really need to get behind our snowbirds. It's, you know, it's an SOS call. It's save our snowbirds.
1: Two air shows confirmed to CTV they are not booked in 2027 and referred all questions back to the snowbirds. When asked directly about the future of the program, Defense Minister David McGuinty's office refused all comment. One Liberal MP said cost is a factor.
3: At what cost? So, I mean, yeah, it's a Canadian institution, would be sad to see it go, but I'm not sure how much it costs for the snowbirds.
1: After our story published online, the minister said this in the House of Commons.
4: This member surely can't be suggesting he's going to put the pilots, the women and men of that fleet, in harm's way.
1: In 2021, the government committed $30 million to upgrade the fleet and keep it flying until 2030. It appears the snowbirds won't make it that long.
2: This is like maple syrup. This is like, you know, ice-cold Canadian beer. This is like, you know, gravy on our poutine.
5: So why not just replace the fleet altogether once and for all? Well, the cost to do that will be between $1 and $2 billion. With all the other government priorities, aerobatics in the air and a new snowbird fleet may not be top of the list. Graham Richardson, CTV News, Ottawa.
0: They are an institution. This is Toronto's breaking news. CP24, the Toronto Tempo wrapped up their final practice before their season home opener. Tomorrow we'll hear from the players coming up.
6: On this stage, anything is possible. The fairy tale continues. Give me my moment, step aside.
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0: We're less than a day away from the Toronto Tempo opening their inaugural season against the Washington Mystics at Coca-Cola Coliseum. And CP24's Melissa Duggan with the latest on the team's preparations for their first ever regular season game.
1: This is the place to be tomorrow night for some Toronto sports history, because the Toronto Tempo going to be playing their very first game, marking the start of Canada's entry into the WNBA. This has been a long time coming, and the team is getting ready for it, having their last practice today ahead of their first official game. Of course, we have seen some preseason action already, giving us a taste of what we can expect. The team sounding like they are ready to make this official, though. Have a listen.
2: Yeah, I think we're ready, but then we'll see. You prepare as well as you can, and then, you know, some areas just come up, and it will be more, I think our system's in place, but it's more about building that chemistry and the cohesiveness and just going through some battles together, getting battle tested. But it's fun. I love that part, you know, just trying to find solutions within the game.
3: I genuinely think there's a lot of resilience, and we've got a lot of players that are quote-unquote dogs. Like, they go out there and they get after it, and I think that's something that's going to be something that we'll have to hang our hat on, just knowing as an expansion team, we are not necessarily behind in terms of time together, but we are, right? We haven't had a core that's been together for the last couple of years, and we're bringing pieces in. Every single person on the team is new, and so we're getting to know one another, and who am I, who is she, what works well within the schemes, what advantages are we trying to create for one another, but I like the resiliency, I like the togetherness that we have and the culture that we're building, kind of the building blocks that we're putting forward every day.
1: And we are getting some insight into what to expect from the opening roster. It's going to be a mix, the team says, of international talent, of some veterans, and also some first-year players. All of that combining to bring women's professional basketball here to Coca-Cola Coliseum. Tip-off, it is set for 7:30 when Toronto Tempo welcomes Washington Mystics to town. Back to you.
0: All right, CP24's Melissa Duggan. And an American billionaire is getting involved in the Canadian Elite Basketball League. Mark Cuban is joining the ownership group of the Brampton Honey Badgers. The former Shark Tank co-host says Canadian basketball is probably the most underappreciated sport in the world. Cuban was previously the majority owner of the NBA's Dallas Mavericks, and Honey Badgers CEO Al Whitley is a former Mavericks executive who worked with Cuban. He spoke to CP24 about the upcoming season.
4: It's going to be fun. We're going to have a kids zone with bouncy houses. We're going to have, you know, we have a family fun pack, 4 tickets, 4 hot dogs, 4 drinks for $85 with tax. Like, this is a four, you know, we have single game tickets for $20. I really encourage people, whether you're a basketball fan or not, this is entertainment. And we plan on putting on a show this summer, and it's quality basketball. These guys are talented. I spent a lot of time in the NBA as an executive, and these players in the CBL can really play. They're talented, they're competitive, and the league's getting better every year. So I'm fired up, and I'm excited for this opportunity.
0: Well, the Brampton Honey Badgers begin their season at home on Friday, May 15th. They're playing the Ottawa Black Jackets. This is Toronto's breaking news, CP24. 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
6: Oh, yeah. Canada wins gold!
7: Boys, maybe we shouldn't change this one.
8: Oh, yeah?
7: Oh, yeah!
9: A safer Ontario means playgrounds with no drug injection sites nearby. It means fewer cars being stolen thanks to more police officers and prosecutors. New jails so criminals stay behind bars. Public spaces without encampments. And bail reform that protects our neighborhoods. We're making every corner of Ontario safer to make all of Ontario safer. That's how we protect Ontario.
10: Busiest day of the year for ordering flowers. Yeah, you guessed it. It's Mother's Day, accounting for about 30% of annual sales for many flower shops. And while most bouquets do arrive on time, if they don't, the refund policy might depend on the florist that you choose. CTV's Pat Foran reports.
11: We contacted them because the flowers had not arrived, but
12: Loretta Young and her mother, Mary, were very close, and she wanted to make sure there were flowers at her funeral. She went online and ordered two funeral flower arrangements at a cost of $488. But on the day of the service, they didn't show up.
11: There was a mistake with the delivery address that they had actually tried to deliver the flowers to a church in Vancouver, British Columbia, not Toronto, Ontario.
12: Following the funeral, Young contacted the website to say the flowers never arrived, but she was told there were no refunds.
11: I wrote back and I said, that's not unacceptable. I said, I would like a refund. It was your mistake. It wasn't mine.
12: But she was offered a store credit to be used all at once, or they would resend the funeral arrangements.
11: During this whole process, no one showed any compassion as to why I wouldn't want to have my mother's funeral flowers delivered days after her funeral.
13: We've trained over 5,000 students, so they're all over the country.
12: Don Waltho is the founder of the Canadian Institute of Floral Design. He says when you order from a virtual flower shop, you may not be dealing with the florist who delivers the arrangements. He recommends dealing directly with a local florist in your community.
13: We want to confirm the location of the event and make sure that we're there on time and we use our own drivers.
12: Young ordered the flowers from Bloomax Canada. A spokesperson told CTV News the initial order was entered incorrectly by our phone operator. Unfortunately, the funeral delivery window had already been missed. We sincerely regret this error and a full refund has now been issued. Young was relieved to have the matter dealt with and her money refunded.
11: I am so grateful to CTV for reaching out and for helping to resolve this. It's been very nice, so thank you so much.
12: Pat Foran, CTV News.
10: 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Thanks for watching. Toronto's top stories are next.

0: And two of the Canadians who disembarked a cruise ship hit by a deadly hantavirus are back in Ontario and in isolation. What you need to know straight ahead. Two more arrests have been made in a deadly shooting at Woodbine Mall in Etobicoke earlier this year. And two separate collisions tonight in Scarborough, sending both a motorcycle driver and a pedestrian to hospital. We'll have those details coming up. This is Toronto's breaking news, CP24. I'm Liz West, and we're following a developing situation, the deadly hantavirus outbreak on a cruise ship in the Atlantic. The ship's operators saying 30 passengers disembarked on the small island of St. Helena. That was nearly 2 weeks ago, including the body of a Dutch man who died aboard the ship. CTV's Queen's Park Bureau Chief Siobhan Morse has more on the reaction back here in the province.
1: Two people somewhere in Ontario are in isolation. They may have been exposed to hantavirus on a cruise gone terribly wrong. Now public health is watching over them.
2: At this point, it is believed that they are not in any way a risk of transmission, but it is fluid.
1: The Ministry of Health isn't saying where in the province these people are, exactly how they got to where they're isolating, but we know they're not staying in Toronto.
3: I unfortunately can't provide any additional information on those two individuals. That is news information to us as well. What I can say is that this is the day-to-day work of public health.
1: Tracing their contacts and routes of travel, checking up on them.
4: Monitoring for signs and symptoms of infection, and if people do develop such symptoms, then getting medical care. You know, we don't have a prophylaxis for this. We don't have a dedicated antiviral.
1: While we have seen hantavirus move from human to human, experts say it isn't in passing. We're talking close and prolonged contact.
5: It's not easily transmitted. This is not something to be terrified of.
1: What does get complicated is that it can take several weeks for symptoms to show up. So for Ontarians under watch,
2: the incubation and monitoring period will likely be in the 30-day period.
1: Ontario hasn't had a hantavirus case in a decade.
3: Most cases in Canada typically occur in some other provinces, in BC, Manitoba, and Quebec. But even then, we've only had 109 cases since 1989.
1: Experts don't see this as a global risk or even a regional one so far.
4: Let's obviously stay humble and not pretend that we know everything about this virus. But on the same hand, we're not going to ignore 30 years of data that we have and prior outbreaks that have been quelled with pretty straightforward public health interventions.
6: We also spoke today with Dr. Allison McGeer, a prominent voice during the SARS outbreak and again during the COVID-19 pandemic. She doesn't see any reason to change your summer travel plans. At Queen's Park, Siobhan Morris, CTV News.
0: A pedestrian was rushed to hospital after being struck by a vehicle in Scarborough. Chopper 24 shot this over the scene of Lawrence Avenue near Scarborough Golf Club Road, and police say they responded for the report of a pedestrian stuck. It was struck just after 5 o'clock today. Paramedics telling us the injuries are not life-threatening. Police say the vehicle left the scene, but it and the driver were later located. And a motorcyclist was sent to hospital after a collision in the Scarborough Golf Club Road and Densgrove area. It happened around 5:30, and paramedics described the injuries as serious. And Toronto police notifying the public about the release of a high-risk offender. This is 50-year-old Dave Anthony Avis. He's on statutory release after serving a prison sentence for multiple crimes, including sexual assault causing bodily harm and forcible confinement. Now, Avis was convicted in Winnipeg, but will be residing in the Toronto area under a number of conditions. Police say they're notifying the public because of his demonstrated risk to the community, including to sex trade workers. And two more arrests have been made in a deadly shooting at a mall in Etobicoke earlier this year. 37-year-old Chandan Nandan Kumar was gunned down while sitting in a vehicle parked outside the Woodbine Shopping Center. That's near Rexdale Boulevard and Highway 27. This was back on February 7th. A 19-year-old man was arrested in March and charged with first-degree murder. Two 18-year-olds are now also facing charges. Xavier Blake is charged with first-degree murder, while Dyson Taylor is facing one count of accessory after the fact to murder. And a man's fighting for his life after a house fire in Vaughan last evening. Tonight, the Ontario Fire Marshal's Office is investigating what caused the blaze. CTV's Janice Golding reports.
7: You can see charred wood and furniture through a second floor window. The scene left behind after a residential home fire near Kipling and Highway 7.
8: Yeah, I smelled lots. smell like burning plastic and stuff.
9: It was late at night. My son called me saying, this is a fire across the street.
7: Neighbors say it was around 10:45 p.m. when firefighters arrived. A particularly urgent call given crews had been told there was a person possibly unaccounted for inside.
10: They commenced the rapid attack with an interior search. Approximately, they encountered high heat and heavy smoke within the rear of the structure. They encountered and found one person.
7: Firefighters managed to remove a 68-year-old man from the building, but he had no vital signs.
8: They actually were working on him for quite a bit, trying to revive him.
7: After receiving CPR for more than 20 minutes, the victim was rushed to hospital by York EMS in critical condition.
11: We are sad. We are our neighbor. And that man was a good man.
12: My prayers for him.
13: It's very scary. I wish him all the best.
7: More than two dozen firefighters attended the scene. Deputy Chief Grant Moffitt was one of them.
10: I was here last night, and I didn't hear any smoke alarm sounding at the time. That will be part of the investigation, but I do strongly remind people, smoke alarms give you a fighting chance to get out of a home.
7: The fire marshal's office is now investigating.
6: One other person who was inside at the time of the blaze managed to self-rescue. The origin of the blaze is unknown. Janice Golding, CTV News.
0: Crews remain on scene of a fire at the building in Thorncliffe Park. Toronto Fire tells CP24 there's no change in the status of the fire, which broke out Monday morning. It's the second time the insulation between 11 Thorncliffe Park Drive and 21 Overly Boulevard has caught fire after a blaze smoldered for weeks there last year. Firefighters are monitoring air quality and doing thermal imaging checks, and no injuries have been reported. The city's paused all repair work at the building for the time being. A new security video shows a fire being set at a warehouse in Scarborough early yesterday. Floor Reno Building Supplies on Nantucket Boulevard shared this video with CP24. After breaking a window with a hatchet and getting a jerry can from a vehicle, a person can be seen lighting a piece of paper on fire. They get back in the SUV and moments later, there's a burst of flames before the vehicle drives off. Police are investigating but have not said if they're linked to two fires at two other Reno warehouses. Now, this is security video of a fire being set at Floor Reno Building Supplies Warehouse in Mississauga early Sunday. A person can be seen inside the building, appearing to start at least two fires. This was on South Sheridan Way near Winston Churchill Boulevard. And about a half hour later, the Mississauga fire, there was a fire at Floor Reno location on Norfinch Drive in North York. There were no injuries in any of the fires. In a statement, Floor Reno estimates initial damages from the three fires at $5 million. It says it's cooperating with the investigation and is appealing for anyone with information to please come forward. And the University of Toronto is one of multiple schools in North America affected by a cybersecurity incident. U of T posted a message online late today that says its online learning system is unavailable until further notice. The company behind the Canvas system was the target of the hackers. The group Shiny Hunters has claimed responsibility and says nearly 9,000 schools worldwide are affected. This is Toronto's breaking news. CP24, city officials laying out their plan for public transit when the FIFA World Cup comes to town in June. We'll have those details coming up.
14: In the beginning, we had to make a choice about who we were and what we wanted.
15: I'm your sugar daddy now.
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16: I'm trying to do a good thing.

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7: Now, heads up for drivers. This weekend, there's going to be two major road closures in the city. The first one, well, the entire Don Valley Parkway will shut down Friday at 11 p.m. This is for maintenance. It's scheduled to reopen in time for the morning commute on Monday. And then the Sporting Life 10K is also happening on Sunday. That means there's going to be rolling closures along Yonge Street. That's from Lawrence down to Front Street and starts at 4 a.m., runs till noon. And on the TTC, signal work is going to shut down the line. Line 2 that's between Kipling and Jane stations starting at 11 p.m. on Friday all the way to Sunday morning. And keeping the city moving during the FIFA World Cup was one of the topics discussed as FIFA executives and transit officials gathered in Toronto this morning. TTC and GO Transit service will be boosted to help accommodate an expected 44,000 additional riders. That's on match days. The first test, well, that's going to come June 12th when Canada plays Bosnia and Herzegovina at Toronto Stadium. The Blue Jays host the Yankees at Rogers Center the same day. The head of Metrolinx was on hand for today's event.
8: This will be a process where all of the planning, as good as it's been, needs to then be adaptable. When we go through match day number one, or the first time we have a Jays game and a FIFA World Cup match at the same time, and what I feel particularly good about is the partnerships that we have and the conversations that we're having that allow us to be dynamic in that planning.
7: And FIFA officials are also looking at the bigger picture and the impression that Toronto will be making while in the spotlight.
9: Toronto's history and Canada's history of hosting major global events. We do it well. We have great intentions. We bring people together. We work collaboratively, which has been done extremely well, I feel, on this project. Today's discussion around TTC and Metrolinx is a great example of that. Multi-agencies coming together to create a plan that is about providing visitors and residents of Toronto with an extremely safe and efficient way to move about our city during this World Cup.
7: Saturday's Toronto FC against Inter Miami at BMO Field is seen as a crucial dress rehearsal for the World Cup. It's the last major event at the stadium before FIFA assumes control. And CP24 is on the road again May 14th for a very special edition of Live at 5. The CN Tower is turning 50 this year, and we want to see your memories of the Toronto landmark. So email your images of the CN Tower through the years to CP24 close to home at cp24.com, and your photo could be part of our live broadcast. This is Toronto's breaking news, CP24. Air Canada ending a number of seasonal flights early this summer. This is due to rising jet fuel prices. We'll give you the details straight ahead.
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15: Closed captioning of this CP24 program is brought to you by Diamond and Diamond Lawyers, Canada's largest personal injury law firm with over $1 billion in total settlements.

0: The Toronto Tempo wrapped up their final practice before their season home opener tomorrow. We're going to get you geared up for the game. The FIFA World Cup is 5 weeks away, and the Toronto Region Board of Trade is giving some insight into final preparations for the tournament and how it's going to impact our city. A heads up for drivers this weekend, there will be two major road closures in the city. We'll tell you which ones up next. Stay with CP24 for more on these stories, and for further details, head to cp24.com and the CP24 app. Air Canada is ending a number of seasonal flights early this summer. That's due to rising jet fuel prices. The airline says the Toronto to Sacramento route will end August 1st, while the final Toronto to Charleston flight is scheduled for September 6th. Other routes ending early for the year, well, that includes Vancouver to Raleigh and Montreal to Austin. Air Canada says affected customers will be contacted with alternate travel options, including a full refund where applicable. The airline says it plans to resume the routes next summer. And they're a popular part of air shows across the country, but tonight questions are being raised about the future of the Canadian Forces Snowbirds aerobatic team. CTV's Graham Richardson reports.
1: For decades, they've been a Canadian symbol of blue skies and hot summer days. But conservatives are now warning 2026 will be the last time Canadians will be able to see the iconic snowbirds for many years to come.
2: Up front, the snowbirds are being canceled. This is the last season.
1: Tomey is the former mayor of Moose Jaw, Saskatchewan, home base for the snowbirds. He says the schedule is normal for 2026, but after that, the planes will stay on the ground.
2: They do our nation proud. And we really need to get behind our snowbirds. It's, you know, it's an SOS call. It's save our snowbirds.
1: Two air shows confirmed to CTV they are not booked in 2027 and referred all questions back to the snowbirds. When asked directly about the future of the program, Defense Minister David McGuinty's office refused all comment. One Liberal MP said cost is a factor.
3: At what cost? So, I mean, yeah, it's a Canadian institution. It would be sad to see it go, but I'm not sure how much it costs for the snowbirds.
1: After our story published online, the minister said this in the House of Commons.
4: This member surely can't be suggesting he's going to put the pilots, the women and men of that fleet, in harm's way.
1: In 2021, the government committed $30 million to upgrade the fleet and keep it flying until 2030. It appears the snowbirds won't make it that long.
2: This is like maple syrup. This is like, you know, ice cold Canadian beer. This is like, you know, gravy on our poutine.
5: So why not just replace the fleet altogether once and for all? Well, the cost to do that will be between $1 and $2 billion, with all the other government priorities. Aerobatics in the air and a new snowbird fleet may not be top of the list. Graham Richardson, CTV News, Ottawa.
0: They are an institution. This is Toronto's breaking news. CP24, the Toronto Tempo wrapped up their final practice before their season home opener tomorrow. We'll hear from the players coming up.
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0: We're less than a day away from the Toronto Tempo opening their inaugural season against the Washington Mystics at Coca-Cola Coliseum. And CP24's Melissa Duggan with the latest on the team's preparations for their first ever regular season game.
11: This is the place to be tomorrow night for some Toronto sports history, because the Toronto Tempo going to be playing their very first game, marking the start of Canada's entry into the WNBA. This has been a long time coming, and the team is getting ready for it, having their last practice today ahead of their first official game. Of course, we have seen some preseason action already, giving us a taste of what we can expect. The team sounding like they are ready to make this official, though. Have a listen.
17: I think we're ready, but then we'll see. You prepare as well as you can, and then, you know, some areas just come up, and it will be more, I think, our system's in place, but it's more about building that chemistry and the cohesiveness and just going through some battles together, getting battle tested. But it's fun. I love that part, you know, just trying to find solutions within the game.
19: I genuinely think there's a lot of resilience, and we've got a lot of players that are quote-unquote dogs. Like, they go out there and they get after it, and I think that's something that's going to be something that we'll have to hang our hat on, just knowing as an expansion team, we are not necessarily behind in terms of time together, but we are, right? We haven't had a core that's been together for the last couple of years, and we're bringing pieces in. Every single person on the team is new, and so we're getting to know one another, and who am I, who is she, what works well within the schemes, what advantages are we trying to create for one another, but I like the resiliency, I like the togetherness that we have and the culture that we're building, kind of the building blocks that we're putting forward every day.
11: And we are getting some insight into what to expect from the opening roster. It's going to be a mix, the team says, of international talent, of some veterans, and also some first-year players. All of that combining to bring women's professional basketball here to Coca-Cola Coliseum. Tip-off, it is set for 7:30 when Toronto Tempo welcomes Washington Mystics to town. Back to you.
0: All right, CP24's Melissa Duggan. And an American billionaire is getting involved in the Canadian Elite Basketball League. Mark Cuban is joining the ownership group of the Brampton Honey Badgers. The former Shark Tank co-host says Canadian basketball is probably the most underappreciated sport in the world. Cuban was previously the majority owner of the NBA's Dallas Mavericks, and Honey Badgers CEO Al Whitley is former Mavericks executive who worked with Cuban. He spoke to CP24 about the upcoming season.
20: It's going to be fun. We're going to have a kids zone with bouncy houses. 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Like, this is a four, you know, we have single game tickets for $20. 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These guys are talented. I spent a lot of time in the NBA as an executive. And

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15: The busiest day of the year for ordering flowers. Yeah, you guessed it. It's Mother's Day, accounting for about 30% of annual sales for many flower shops. And while most bouquets do arrive on time, if they don't, the refund policy might depend on the florist that you choose. CTV's Pat Foran reports.
16: We contacted them because the flowers had not arrived. But
17: Loretta Young and her mother, Mary, were very close, and she wanted to make sure there were flowers at her funeral. She went online and ordered two funeral flower arrangements at a cost of $488. But on the day of the service, they didn't show up.
16: There was a mistake with the delivery address, that they had actually tried to deliver the flowers to a church in Vancouver, British Columbia, not Toronto, Ontario.
17: Following the funeral, Young contacted the website to say the flowers never arrived, but she was told there were no refunds.
16: I wrote back and I said, that's not acceptable. I said, I would like a refund. It was your mistake. It wasn't mine.
17: But she was offered a store credit to be used all at once, or they would resend the funeral arrangements.
16: During this whole process, no one showed any compassion as to why I wouldn't want to have my mother's funeral flowers delivered days after her funeral.
18: We've trained over 5,000 students, so they're all over the country.
17: Don Waltho is the founder of the Canadian Institute of Floral Design. He says when you order from a virtual flower shop, you may not be dealing with the florist who delivers the arrangements. He recommends dealing directly with a local florist in your community.
18: We want to confirm the location of the event and make sure that we're there on time and we use our own drivers.
17: Young ordered the flowers from Bloomax Canada. A spokesperson told CTV News the initial order was entered incorrectly by our phone operator. Unfortunately, the funeral delivery window had already been missed. We sincerely regret this error and a full refund has now been issued. Young was relieved to have the matter dealt with and her money refunded.
16: I am so grateful to CTV for reaching out and for helping to resolve this. It's been very nice, so thank you so much.
17: Pat Foran, CTV News.
15: 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CP24, thanks for watching. Toronto's top stories are next.

0: Good evening. Two Ontario residents who were on board a cruise ship experiencing a deadly hantavirus outbreak are now home isolating. While health officials say at this point there does not appear to be a risk of transmission, the situation is being monitored closely. CTV's Mike Walker joins us now live with the latest details on the virus. Mike.
1: Well, Zoraida, Ontario's health minister revealing today that the monitoring period could be as long as a month, as we learned that it could take several weeks for symptoms to develop after exposure. But at the same time, public health officials are stating that this virus is generally rare here in Ontario.
2: Two people are back in Ontario and isolating after they were on board the MV Hondius cruise ship that has been hit hard by a deadly hantavirus outbreak.
3: At this point, it is believed that they are not in any way a risk of transmission, but it is fluid.
2: They are among more than two dozen passengers who disembarked the ship 2 weeks ago, unaware of the outbreak. The Ministry of Health isn't revealing where in the province these people are, but they are not staying in Toronto.
3: These two individuals, they have been, from day one, monitored and assessed on a daily basis.
2: A third Canadian who was not on that cruise but was on the same flight home as the two Ontarians is isolating in Quebec. Officials say all three are asymptomatic. The World Health Organization says eight cases have been reported, including three deaths. Health officials say while the virus can be spread human to human, it's typically through close and prolonged contact.
4: Given the incubation period of the Andes virus, which can be up to 6 weeks, it's possible that more cases may be reported.
2: But the WHO is stressing this is not the same as the COVID-19 pandemic.
5: This is not the start of a COVID pandemic. This is an outbreak that we see on a ship.
2: Public health experts say it could take up to a month for symptoms to develop after exposure.
6: We can't test them right after exposure. We really have to wait for them to become very ill. And so that poses a bit of a problem, obviously.
2: But stress the deadly virus is rare.
6: There has not been a lot of cases of this virus.
2: In fact, Ontario hasn't had a hantavirus case in a decade.
7: Most cases in Canada typically occur in some other provinces, in BC, Manitoba, and Quebec. But even then, we've only had 109 cases since 1989.
2: The cruise ship is now on its way to Spain's Canary Islands with 140 people on board, including Canadians.
8: Consular support will be in place when the ship reaches port.
2: As for the two Ontario residents under watch, the health minister expects the monitoring phase to be up to 30 days.
1: Now, at this point, health officials say it doesn't appear to be any global or regional risks. Reporting live, I'm Mike Walker. Zoraida, back to you.
0: Thank you, Mike. We'll have more news in a moment. Here's a live look right now at the city skyline. It's another below seasonal night after what was a below seasonal day. 7 degrees currently under mostly cloudy skies. Lindsay Morrison has our first look at the forecast.
9: Well, Zoraida, once again, we find ourselves with the risk of frost through the overnight hours tonight and especially into tomorrow morning. A widespread frost advisory remains in effect. Our forecast overnight low tonight in Toronto is about plus 3 degrees. That is below average. 8 degrees is the seasonal norm. And some communities are going to be near freezing or slightly below freezing for a low tonight. Tomorrow, nice little rebound in temperature, partly cloudy skies, but we remain cooler than average, and we've still got a little more in the way of wet weather to talk about, but overall things are starting to dry out. Risk of thunderstorms over the weekend. Details are coming up. For now, Zoraida, back to you.
0: Thank you, Lindsay. A pedestrian was rushed to hospital after being struck by a vehicle in Scarborough this evening. Emergency crews were called to Lawrence Avenue near Scarborough Golf Club Road just after 5 p.m. Police say the male pedestrian was rushed to hospital with non-life-threatening injuries. The driver involved fled the scene but was later located by officers. An investigation into the incident is now underway. And not far from that scene, a motorcyclist was involved in a serious collision around the same time. Police were called around 5:30 to Scarborough Golf Club Road in Densgrove for a single vehicle crash involving a motorcyclist. A man in his 50s was taken to hospital with serious non-life-threatening injuries. Well, now to Vaughan, where a man is fighting for his life in hospital after a house fire. It broke out just before 11 p.m. last night. The Ontario Fire Marshal's office has now been called to investigate. CTV's Janice Golding reports.
10: You can see charred wood and furniture through a second floor window. The scene left behind after a residential home fire near Kipling and Highway 7.
11: Yeah, I smelled lots. Smell like burning plastic and stuff.
12: It was late at night. My son called me saying, this is a fire across the street.
10: Neighbors say it was around 10:45 p.m. when firefighters arrived. A particularly urgent call given crews had been told there was a person possibly unaccounted for inside.
13: They commenced the rapid attack with an interior search. Approximately, they encountered high heat and heavy smoke within the rear of the structure. They encountered and found one person.
10: Firefighters managed to remove a 68-year-old man from the building, but he had no vital signs.
14: They actually were working on him for quite a bit, trying to revive him.
10: After receiving CPR for more than 20 minutes, the victim was rushed to hospital by York EMS in critical condition.
15: We are sad. We are our neighbor, and that man was a good man.
16: My prayers for them.
17: That's very scary. I wish them all the best.
10: More than two dozen firefighters attended the scene. Deputy Chief Grant Moffitt was one of them.
13: I was here last night, and I didn't hear any smoke alarms sounding at the time. That will be part of the investigation, but I do strongly remind people, smoke alarms give you a fighting chance to get out of a home.
10: The fire marshal's office is now investigating. One other person who was inside at the time of the blaze managed to self-rescue. The origin of the blaze is unknown. Janice Golding, CTV News.
0: Meanwhile, crews remain on the scene of a fire at a building in Thorncliffe Park. Toronto Fire says there is no change in the status of that fire, which broke out on Monday morning. It's the second time the insulation between 11 Thorncliffe Park Drive and 21 Overlee Boulevard has caught fire after a blaze smoldered for weeks there last year. Firefighters are monitoring air quality and doing thermal imaging checks. No injuries have been reported. The city has paused all repair work at that building for the time being. Two more arrests have been made in a deadly shooting at a mall in Etobicoke earlier this year. 37-year-old Chandan Nandakumar was shot while sitting in a vehicle parked outside the Woodbine Shopping Center near Rexdale Boulevard and Highway 27 on February 7th. A 19-year-old man was arrested in March and charged with first-degree murder. Two 18-year-olds are also now facing charges. Xavier Blake is charged with first-degree murder, while Dyson Taylor is facing one count of accessory after the fact to murder. Toronto police are notifying the public about the release of a high-risk offender. 50-year-old Dave Anthony Avis is on statutory release after serving a prison sentence for multiple crimes, including sexual assault causing bodily harm and forcible confinement. Avis was convicted in Winnipeg but will be residing in the Toronto area under a number of conditions. Police say they are notifying the public because of his demonstrated risk to the community, including to sex trade workers. Coming up here on CTV News, Mother's Day is around the corner, one of the busiest days of the year for flower shops. But what happens if your flower order doesn't arrive? Pat Foran with that story when we return.
9: Chance of showers again tomorrow, but there should also be plenty of good opportunities to get out on the greens. This is your golfing forecast. Over the weekend, risk of thunderstorms for Saturday, but improvements when it comes to Sunday's forecast. We'll take a look at what to expect for Mother's Day after the break.
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0: Well, it looks like it's been pretty dry this evening, but definitely another below seasonal night. Right now it's 7 degrees. We're going to drop a few more degrees through the overnight and early morning hours. And then tomorrow a little more sunshine, but again a little bit unsettled. Here's Lindsay with details.
9: Well, Zoraida, yet another reminder for tonight that if you have any vulnerable plants or crops that you want to protect from frost, now is the time to cover them up, especially for areas that you see within this frost advisory. But we've got the risk of frost, too, here in the city of Toronto. Let's get to your forecast. 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Today was a variable kind of day. We started off with loads of sunshine. Then in the afternoon, the clouds thickened and the showers rolled through. Our CTV News chopper caught a few of those showers late in the afternoon, midway through. But, you know, if you were able to, hopefully it was still a good opportunity for you to spend some time outside. A little warmer today than it was yesterday. That looks like fun at the park. And tomorrow, good opportunities to get outside once again. Here's a look at what we're forecasting as far as overnight lows tonight. These are some pretty chilly temperatures for this point in the month of May. 0 degrees in Waterloo, -1 in Orillia, -4 degrees for a low tonight in Bancroft. And then tomorrow, nice little rebound in, as far as temperatures are concerned. We might even make it to about 15 degrees, which, believe it or not, is still cool for this time of year, on the cool side of seasonal. Anyway, 18 is the normal temperature this time of year. We're going to have southwesterly winds. That should help warm us up a little bit for the day tomorrow. And double digits or teen temperatures are expected right across the board. There should be some sun, especially in the morning, but yet again, we find ourselves with the chance of showers, variable and scattered in nature. Here's how it plays out on the forecast radar. And I'm going to pause this around 9 a.m. tomorrow to show you sunny skies. But yes, it is going to be chilly first thing. Then as we head into the afternoon, there's the chance of showers, mainly east of the city for your Friday. But chance is going to be there everywhere. Saturday, I do want to point out, it looks as though a frontal system could develop and potentially bring us some thunderstorm activity. That would be late afternoon and early evening Saturday. Good news for Sunday, it's not only looking drier, but it looks like we could enjoy a decent amount of sunshine as well, at least mixed with some cloudiness. 14 degrees is what we're forecasting for your Mother's Day, and the rest of your 7-day forecast looks like this. Overall, we're starting to dry out a little bit. Next couple of days bring the opportunity for unsettled weather, but looking ahead to next week, Monday and Tuesday, mix of sun and cloud and temperatures in the teens, albeit still a little cool for this time of year. That's your look at the weather forecast. Zoraida, back to you.
0: Thank you, Lindsay. We are following breaking news tonight. A woman is in hospital after a stabbing downtown. It happened just after 10:30 p.m. near Bathurst Street and Queen Street West. Paramedics were flagged down for reports that someone had been stabbed. A woman in her 30s was taken to hospital. The extent of her injuries is not yet clear. The suspect is described as a 35-year-old woman with a thin build, light brown hair, and missing front teeth. She was last seen leaving the area on a streetcar heading eastbound on Queen Street. We turn now to the FIFA World Cup. City officials laying out their plan today for public transit during the tournament that will see 6 matches played here. CTV's Heather Wright with the details.
24: A frequent contender for worst traffic in North America, the World Cup will put Toronto transit to the test in ways the city has never seen. On June 12th, Canada opens its tournament against Bosnia and Herzegovina. The Blue Jays will host the Yankees at Rogers Centre, and fans of both will pack downtown.
25: The city will be busy, but I think Toronto's busy. That's what comes with a big city.
24: Today, the heads of Metrolinx and the Toronto Transit Commission outlined some of the preparations underway as the city gets set for kickoff. They estimate they will see a surge of 44,000 additional transit riders on match days, adding more trains and buses to help accommodate the increase. They say there will not be a repeat of Game 7 of last fall's World Series, when service was not adequately extended, leaving thousands of fans stranded in the downtown core.
26: Having had that experience,
2: Taylor Swift, the solar eclipse, all of that I think helps inform our ridership projections, which is really useful because it means that I think we're probably more accurate in understanding how people want to move through the region in a big event like this.
24: Canada is hosting this year's World Cup along with the United States and Mexico. Six matches will be played in Toronto, seven in Vancouver. Much of the action in Toronto will be in and around BMO Field, called Toronto Stadium, during the tournament. It's an area that sees big events regularly, and experts say it's vital to get transit right for both the people who live here and those visiting, many of whom will be getting a first impression of the city and country.
2: What you ideally want is for the transportation to be an afterthought, that it works, that it's seamless, that you don't have to think too hard about it, and that it just shows up and functions.
9: A big test for organizers and for this stadium comes on Saturday when Toronto FC hosts Inter Miami and soccer star Lionel Messi. It is the final event before FIFA takes control of this stadium on May 12th. Heather Wright, CTV News, Toronto.
0: Meanwhile, if you are planning to head out into the city this weekend, there are some road closures to keep in mind. The DVP will be entirely shut down starting at 11 p.m. on Friday for maintenance. There's a live look at it right now. It's still open tonight. It is scheduled to reopen in time, though, for the morning drive on Monday. The Sporting Life 10K is also on Sunday, so expect rolling closures along Yonge from Lawrence down to Front Street from 4 a.m. until noon. And this Sunday is Mother's Day, the busiest day of the year for ordering flowers, accounting for about 30% of annual sales for many flower shops. While most bouquets do arrive on time, if they don't, the refund policy might depend on the florist you choose. CTV's Pat Foran with details.
5: We contacted them because the flowers had not arrived.
6: Loretta Yonge and her mother, Mary, were very close, and she wanted to make sure there were flowers at her funeral. She went online and ordered two funeral flower arrangements at a cost of $488. But on the day of the service, they didn't show up.
5: There was a mistake with the delivery address that they had actually tried to deliver the flowers to a church in Vancouver, British Columbia, not Toronto, Ontario.
6: Following the funeral, Yonge contacted the website to say the flowers never arrived, but she was told there were no refunds.
5: I wrote back and I said, that's not unacceptable. I said, I would like a refund. It was your mistake. It wasn't mine.
6: But she was offered a store credit to be used all at once, or they would resend the funeral arrangements.
5: During this whole process, no one showed any compassion as to why I wouldn't want to have my mother's funeral flowers delivered days after her funeral.
7: We've trained over 5,000 students, so they're all over the country.
6: Don Waltho is the founder of the Canadian Institute of Floral Design. He says when you order from a virtual flower shop, you may not be dealing with the florist who delivers the arrangements. He recommends dealing directly with a local florist in your community.
7: We want to confirm the location of the event and make sure that we're there on time and we use our own drivers.
6: Yonge ordered the flowers from Bluemax Canada. A spokesperson told CTV News the initial order was entered incorrectly by our phone operator. Unfortunately, the funeral delivery window had already been missed. We sincerely regret this error and a full refund has now been issued. Yonge was relieved to have the matter dealt with and her money refunded.
5: I am so grateful to CTV for reaching out and for helping to resolve this. It's been very nice, so thank you so much.
6: Pat Foran, CTV News.
0: Still ahead here on CTV News, the Oscar-winning animator Maggie Kang is presented with the Key to the City, the K-pop Demon Hunter creator receiving the honor in a ceremony today.

Great Wolf Lodge, there's excitement in every slide, adventures waiting to begin, and dance parties every night. So bring your pack together and move out. Book your stay today and strengthen the pack.

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9: Closed captioning of this CP24 program is brought to you by Diamond and Diamond Lawyers, Canada's largest personal injury law firm with over $1 billion in total settlements.
10: The Toronto Tempo hit the practice court today ahead of their historic season opener tomorrow. CTV's Allison Hurst has more on how the team has prepared for their first ever regular season WNBA game.
11: Hamilton's Kia Nurse is getting ready to make history with her team.
12: Knowing how much this can change the lives of so many young people who are watching tomorrow will be really, really exciting.
11: The Toronto Tempo play their first regular season game tomorrow, officially bringing the WNBA to Canada.
12: This one will be special, just knowing that I can look out into the crowd and see a lot of people that I know, see my family members. That aspect of it is really exciting.
11: Acknowledging the significance of tomorrow's game, head coach Sandy Brondello says they'll mark it, hopefully, with a win.
13: Just said, let's enjoy the moment. You know, something really special. We're creating history tomorrow, and we're going to be in front of our fans, who's going to bring us so much energy.
11: The Tempo are coming off two losses in the preseason, but Brondello says she's feeling way better than a week ago.
13: Our system's in place, but it's more about building that chemistry and the cohesiveness and just going through some battles together, getting battle-tested. But it's fun. I love that part.
11: Something the team is going to need, being an expansion team, meaning they haven't played together before.
14: You have a group of players who have something to prove on this team together, but are also been there and done that. And so it is a new team, but we have a bunch of non-new players, and it looks like the Toronto Tempo really want to win.
11: Rookies like Tiani Key, meanwhile, are trying to catch up to the pace of the game.
15: It's all been a challenge, just, you know, coming to the league, learning a new pace and everything like that, but honestly, just not fouling, I think has been a challenge. I think it's something I'm definitely working on.
11: And getting settled in the city.
15: I love the city. Just still getting used to, like, the loudness at night, like, just, you know, there's always something to do, and I can tell from my apartment, but I like it a lot.
11: The Tempo face the Washington Mystics tomorrow night at 7:30 p.m. at Coca-Cola Coliseum. Allison Hurst, CTV News.
10: An American billionaire is getting involved in the Canadian Elite Basketball League. Mark Cuban is joining the ownership group of the Brampton Honey Badgers. The former Shark Tank co-host says Canadian basketball is probably the most underappreciated sport in the world. Cuban was previously the majority owner of the NBA's Dallas Mavericks. Honey Badgers CEO Al Whitley is a former Mavericks executive who worked with Cuban.
16: It brings us instant credibility, right? I mean, you have a name and a figure like Mark Cuban, business-wise, championship pedigree with owning an NBA franchise and leading that team and that organization for so long to the highest level. Instant credibility, instant brand awareness, and, you know, with the league and what our team desperately needs. So we are ecstatic. I'm super happy that Mark has decided to join Len and I on this journey, and I'm super grateful.
10: The Brampton Honey Badgers begin their season at home on Friday, May 15th, against the Ottawa Blackjacks. Director Maggie Kang, best known for K-pop Demon Hunters, was given the key to the city today. CTV's Andrea Case has more on the special honor.
17: For Korean-Canadian Maggie Kang, the road to the Academy Awards cut right through Toronto. At DreamWorks in Los Angeles, she worked on films including Shrek Forever After, Madagascar Escape to Africa, and Kung Fu Panda 3.
18: It's time.
17: But it was K-pop Demon Hunters, which she created, co-wrote, and co-directed, which brought her international attention and an Oscar for Best Animated Film. Taking part in a fireside chat at Departure Festival and Conference, the Sheridan College graduate received the key to the city. the highest honor the city can bestow.
4: I mean, I'm a proud Canadian, and I remind everybody that I am a Canadian and not American, because there's a massive difference. But coming back to Toronto, where all of this really started, like, this is where my love of K-pop and really my love of my culture really solidified.
17: While she grew up in Toronto, she spent her summers in Korea, bringing the culture to the screen. Her goal was to feature Korean people in a whole new light, making the women unabashedly silly and the men...
4: You know, we wanted to really showcase, like, hot Asian men, because that's hard. That doesn't... There's not a lot of that representation in Hollywood, too.
17: A message not lost on Mayor Olivia Chow.
18: It is true. Asian men. Let's celebrate them. make them a desired sex symbol.
17: The humor in the film comes from Kang, recognizing she could be funny from a young age.
4: I kind of knew early. Yeah, I was maybe like 8 or 9. I used to make a lot of, like, my parents bought like a video camera, and my sister and I would just make these fake like commercials and shoot them, and I would do impersonations and stuff. So I kind of had like an inkling that I could do that.
17: And she'll be doing it all again as a sequel to K-pop Demon Hunters is in the works. Andrea Case, CTV News, Toronto.
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10: Before it welcomes the World Cup, BMO Field will host the Living Legends soccer match. Tomorrow, iconic players like Brazil's Ronaldinho take on former TFC stars like Jose Altidore and Dwayne De Rosario. CTV's Jessica Smith was on the field.
26: Soccer royalty is about to take the pitch in Toronto.
27: With Ronaldinho, my team, his team, we start organizing, see, we know which player was available to do this match, and then we start picking one by one, and now we're going to have this beautiful match, and the city is so excited.
26: Diogo Snow, co-founder of Living Legends, a friendly football match, is hosting both former players from Brazil along with Toronto FC alumni.
27: For 3 years, we tried some different ways, but now it's just happening at the perfect time, 1 month before the World Cup.
26: World-renowned Brazilian champion Ronaldinho is looking forward to playing in Toronto for the first time.
28: Muito feliz de poder estar aqui.
27: Very happy to be here.
28: Feliz de rever os amigos, né?
27: You're happy to see the all the friends.
28: Esperamos que todo mundo fique feliz também de ver a gente e que a gente possa se divertir todos.
27: And hoping
28: juntos.
27: That everybody is happy to see them and everybody have fun together.
26: Everyone looking to give the fans a show.
29: It'll be fun to be there. It'll be fun to play with the guys you've played with, guys you've seen, guys you respect, for and against, and hopefully we can put on a bit of a show.
26: All in good fun with bragging rights on the line.
30: Amigável.
27: Yeah, it's going to be a friendly game.
30: Se fosse antes... Não temos mais idade para não fazer algo que não seja amigável.
27: Yeah, they're not in that age that they cannot do anything that it's not friendly.
26: And sharing in the love of the beautiful game.
10: 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For Lindsay Morrison and all of us here at CTV News, have a good night. I'm Zoraida Allman. We'll see you tomorrow.

0: Okay, history is being made tonight as the Toronto Tempo play their very first ever WNBA game this evening. We'll get you covered on all the fronts this morning throughout the show.
1: University of Toronto among the targets of widespread hacking of multiple schools right across North America.
0: And Messi Mania is in fever pitch as the star soccer player lands in the city for his match between Inter Milan and Toronto FC this weekend. It's going to be a busy one, especially with the full closure of the Don Valley Parkway and line two closure on the subway. It's going to be a mess.
2: Inter what?
0: Inter Miami.
2: You said Inter Milani. You blended what exactly we all think of. When the first thing any soccer or football fan thinks of, we say Inter is Milan. And so you made it Milani. Yeah, which is great. I was like, oh.
0: Inter Melania Trump is what I was trying to go for there.
2: But instead, it's, yes, of course, Inter Miami. Exactly. So Friday's off to a great start.
0: It really is. Good morning, Toronto. I'm Jennifer Shung. Thanks so much for being with us.
2: I'm Nick Dixon. It's Friday, May 8th. Thanks for being here on CP24 Breakfast. Yeah, we'll get things rolling here. The Friday vibe certainly underway. Mother's Day weekend coming up. That's always a good one. Let's take you outside now. 5 degrees, feels like 3. Another sort of cool start to the morning, sort of sub where we should be this time of day. There's a check on the Don Valley Parkway this morning where traffic, at least in this stretch, appears to be moving okay. In terms of the forecast, though, and Bill will be joining us. He's actually live at Coca-Cola Coliseum this morning talking all tempo because it's their first ever regular season game. They played a couple preseason games. We should be getting to 17 degrees today. We're only going to reach a high of 15. Some partly sunny skies. That's kind of what we're looking at weather-wise. We're going to get some traffic details for you as well. But first of all, we're going to get to our big story.
0: It is a huge day for women's professional sports in the city and basketball. The Toronto Temple will play their first ever regular season game.
2: This is the team getting in some practice here. The team will host the Washington Mystics tonight. We had a conversation with the coach and some of the players about how they're preparing for the spotlight.
3: I genuinely think there's a lot of resilience, and we've got a lot of players that are quote-unquote dogs. Like, they go out there and they get after it, and I think that's something that's going to be something that we'll have to hang our hat on, just knowing as an expansion team, we are not necessarily behind in terms of time together, but we are, right? We haven't had a core that's been together for the last couple of years, and we're bringing pieces in. Every single person on the team is new. And so we're getting to know one another and who am I, who is she, what works well within the schemes, what advantages are we trying to create for one another. But I like the resiliency. I like the togetherness that we have and the culture that we're building, kind of the building blocks that we're putting forward every day.
4: I think the biggest thing for me has just been soaking up every moment with the girls, like even in the locker room, you know. Like, there's a lot that we're learning on the court. There's a lot being thrown at us. I mean, like you said, in these first 2 weeks. But, you know, just it's about the connections, you know, growing with the people around you, absorbing everything from the vets. Like, you know, they've been through it. They know what we're going through. And, I mean, this is a great group of vets. I'm so grateful to have all of them. So, you know, just being around them a lot, you know, picking their brain and just getting to know the girls.
2: All right, so the first ever regular season game played by a Toronto women's professional NBA team gets underway tonight, 7:30 at Coca-Cola Coliseum. And Toronto FC is expecting its largest crowd in history this coming weekend. Almost 45,000 tickets have been sold for tomorrow's match against Lionel Messi and his Inter Miami team. It'll also be TFC's last home game before the World Cup. Metrolinx will be running extra trains, and with the DVP closure happening, people coming to the game are being advised to take transit. Now, some of the gates at BMO Field have also changed. Gate 1 has been moved to the northeast corner of the stadium, and Gate 3 is now on the southeast corner. Gate 5 will be open for premium entry. Fans must use the gate on their tickets, and again, this match gets underway Saturday afternoon at 1.
0: Well, the University of Toronto is one of multiple schools in North America affected by a cybersecurity incident. U of T posted a message online late yesterday that says its online learning system is unavailable until further notice. The company behind the Canvas system was the target of hackers. The group Shiny Hunters has claimed responsibility and says nearly 9,000 schools worldwide are affected.
2: All right, some new security video shows a fire being set at a warehouse in Scarborough. Floor Reno Building Supplies on Nantucket Boulevard shared this video with CP24. After breaking a window with a hatchet and then getting a jerry can from a vehicle, a person can then be seen lighting a piece of paper on fire right there. They get back in the SUV, and then moments later, there is a burst of flames, and then the vehicle, well, drives off. You can see the reflection in the windows, too. This happened on Wednesday. Now, police are investigating, but haven't said if they've linked this to two fires at other Floor Reno warehouses. And here is security video of a fire being set at the Floor Reno Building Supplies warehouse in Mississauga. This was early Sunday. A person once again seen inside the building, this time appearing to start at least two fires. This was on South Sheridan Way near Winston Churchill Boulevard. You can see this from the QEW. Now, about a half an hour after the Mississauga fire, there was then a fire at a Floor Reno location on Norfinch Drive in North York. Now, there were no injuries in any of these fires. In a statement, the company estimates initial damages from the three fires at $5 million. It says it is cooperating with the investigation and is appealing for anyone with information to come forward.
0: A pedestrian was rushed to the hospital after being struck by a vehicle in Scarborough. Chopper 24 was over the scene on Lawrence Avenue near Scarborough Golf Club Road. Police say they responded for a report of a pedestrian being struck just after 5 p.m. yesterday. Paramedics tell us the injuries are non-life-threatening. Police say the vehicle left the scene, but the driver was later found. And at 5:30 yesterday, a motorcyclist was sent to hospital after a collision in the Scarborough Golf Club Road and Densgrove area. Paramedics described the injuries as serious.
2: Toronto police notifying the public about the release of a high-risk offender. The 50-year-old Dave Anthony Avis is on statutory release after serving a prison sentence for multiple crimes, including sexual assault causing bodily harm and forcible confinement. Avis was convicted in Winnipeg, but will be living in Toronto area, under a number of conditions. Police say they're notifying the public because of his demonstrated risk to the community, including to sex trade workers.
0: Canada's privacy watchdog is calling for stronger precautions after discovering thousands of tax account breaches. Philippe Dufresne released a special report in Parliament which finds there have been more than 42,000 breaches at the Canada Revenue Agency since 2020. He says the breaches are the result of people gaining unauthorized access to or modifying taxpayer information. Dufresne found the agency couldn't provide details of every confirmed breach due to limitations in its tracking systems and the overall volume of incidents.
2: A new report shows rent in Canada tumbled last month compared to a year ago. The average asking rent across the country in April was $2,027. This is according to rentals.ca and Urban Nation. That is a 4.7% drop from the same month in 2025. However, it is almost a 1% increase from March. Now, average asking rents also remain almost 22% above the low that was recorded in April of 2021. That, of course, was during the COVID-19 pandemic.
0: All right. Well, the busiest day of the year for ordering flowers is Mother's Day, accounting for about 30% of annual sales for many flower shops. While most boutiques arrive on time, if they don't, the refund policy may depend on the florist you choose.
2: Here's more from CTV's Pat Foran.
5: We contacted them because the flowers had not arrived. But
6: Loretta Young and her mother, Mary, were very close, and she wanted to make sure there were flowers at her funeral. She went online and ordered two funeral flower arrangements at a cost of $488. But on the day of the service, they didn't show up.
5: There was a mistake with the delivery address that they had actually tried to deliver the flowers to a church in Vancouver, British Columbia, not Toronto, Ontario.
6: Following the funeral, Young contacted the website to say the flowers never arrived, but she was told there were no refunds.
5: I wrote back and I said, that's not unacceptable. I said, I would like a refund. It was your mistake. It wasn't mine.
6: But she was offered a store credit to be used all at once, or they would resend the funeral arrangements.
5: During this whole process, no one showed any compassion as to why I wouldn't want to have my mother's funeral flowers delivered days after her funeral.
7: We've trained over 5,000 students, and they're all over the country.
6: Don Waltho is the founder of the Canadian Institute of Floral Design. He says when you order from a virtual flower shop, you may not be dealing with the florist who delivers the arrangements. He recommends dealing directly with a local florist in your community.
7: We want to confirm the location of the of the event and make sure that we're there on time and we use our own drivers.
6: Young ordered the flowers from Bluemax Canada. A spokesperson told CTV News, the initial order was entered incorrectly by our phone operator. Unfortunately, the funeral delivery window had already been missed. We sincerely regret this error and a full refund has now been issued. Young was relieved to have the matter dealt with and her money refunded.
5: I am so grateful to CTV for reaching out and for helping to resolve this. It's been very nice, so thank you so much.
6: Pat Foran, CTV News.
0: Okay, Pat Foran doing some great work
2: as always.
0: Absolutely,
2: yeah.
0: Meantime, a police department south of the border is reminding people that littering stinks after a cop had to respond to a potentially smelly rescue.
2: The officer in Colorado drew the short end of the stick when he was tasked with helping a skunk that got its head stuck inside of a cup. Now, after failing with the catch pull, the cop decided to provide a helping hand to pull the cup off the skunk's head. Here, I'm sorry, I'm trying to read and watch this at the same time.
0: Yeah.
2: It's challenging. The police department posted this video on Facebook with a reminder that littering can be harmful to wildlife. Okay, everyone's okay. No spray, no issue for the skunk after all that. Oh. But yeah, that's... You know, I saw a raccoon as I was getting into my car this morning. I'm like, okay, but at least the raccoon can't spray me with a horrific smell.
0: No.
2: But I've seen some skunks too, and that's, I don't like to get too close to a skunk ever.
0: I've never been sprayed by one.
2: Same.
0: Yeah. I don't know. It's kind of a bucket list item, though, right?
2: No.
0: No, you would not want to
2: experience that. Do not put it on your bucket list. No. What?
0: I hear like you have to take like a tomato juice or tomato paste bath to get the stench off. Like,
2: I think it's the juice, not the paste. Okay. Imagine squeezing that into the tub.
0: All the paste. Yeah. That's a lot of pasta sauce.
2: Yeah.
0: Yeah, just spray, walk away.
2: Yeah.
0: Or don't spray or just walk away.
2: And keep your litter where it should be.
0: Yeah.
2: So the skunks don't get their heads.
0: Yeah, there was
2: in
0: a similar story with like a squirrel.
2: Yeah, there's always some sort of jars or something.
0: Head getting stuck.
2: It's like an annual event.
0: Yeah. Okay, well, the community of St. James, Minnesota gathered for a rather unusual basketball game Monday night, but it was all for a good cause.
2: Whoa.
0: Oh, my goodness.
2: Really getting their asses into it. This is donkey basketball. I can say that because they're donkeys. The teams were made up of students, teachers, and first responders. As you can see, they were all riding donkeys. The game was a fundraiser for the St. James Ambulance Association.
0: Yeah, I like that. You can do it. Put your back into it. I didn't know you could ride donkeys.
2: Sure.
0: Yeah.
2: In some countries, that's
0: wow.
2: Yeah, instead of horses, they have donkeys. Yeah. I mean, they generally have both, but
0: I know, they just seem
2: donkeys
0: so petite.
2: The beast of burden.
0: I know.
2: Yeah. Or beast of basketball in this case.
0: Right.
2: Yeah.
0: Okay, that's something I did not expect to see. So
2: yeah. Well, here we go.
0: There you go. First
2: it's
0: time
2: Friday
0: for everything.
2: Friday morning into Milani and all the rest. Okay, stick around. We've got more CP24 breakfast coming up right after this.

0: Hi folks, it's Mayor Kevin Ash here from the City of Pickering with your weekend's best bets. Kicking things off Friday, May 8th, come check out the public art unveiling of our beloved Pickering resident childhood character, Mr. Dress-Up, at East Woodlands Park from 5:30 to 7:30, featuring fun for the full family. And then on Saturday, May 9th, a special event for Pickering's pet-friendly community. Don't miss the excitement of Petapalooza right here at City Hall, Esplanade Park, from 10 a.m. till 5. And then on Saturday night, the arena at Pickering Casino Resort, Motown Soul, live at 7:30. However you spend the weekend, there's always something happening in Pickering. Your weekend's best bets are right here at home.
1: Hi, everybody. 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
19: All right, 6:17 just about on your Friday morning. It's May the 8th. It's 5 degrees out there right now. Feels like 5 as well. So that little bit of cooler conditions we were dealing with just to start the day, we were feeling like 3 when we came on air, has already warmed up slightly. We're going to warm up to a high of 15 this afternoon. That is a couple of degrees shy of where we should be for this time of year. Likely some afternoon isolated showers. Not exactly a complete washout for today. But again, partly sunny skies. Tomorrow looks like some evening, late afternoon or evening showers are on the way, hitting our seasonal high of around 17. That's where we should be for this time of year. That's your Saturday forecast. As for Mother's Day, well, it looks like it's going to be the better day of the weekend. More sun, a little bit less cloud, but only getting to a high of 14. Those overnight lows still kind of low. 5 for Saturday into Sunday and 4 Sunday into Monday. Monday, you can see we're back down to 13 degrees, so even cooler than we're going to be today. Keeping in mind, we should be closer to 17 at this time of year. A little bit of variable and breezy weather here on Monday. Tuesday, sort of a similar looking story, and then we're back into potential for showers come Wednesday, and that, of course, is going to roll us into the May long weekend, Thursday into Friday. So that is a look at your 7-day forecast right now.
20: Okay, so gas prices are hitting their highest levels in 4 years, and drivers aren't the only ones trying to adapt.
19: Yeah, Air Canada is announcing new reductions in its flight schedule, and at least one insurance company is no longer covering cancellations related to the jet fuel shortage. Here's more from CTV's Andrew Johnson.
3: This will mean fewer options for some people who fly on a list of route reductions across multiple airlines that continues to grow. In Metro Vancouver, Alexandra Antonovich is feeling it. She visits her parents several times a year in Raleigh, North Carolina, and was delighted when Air Canada added a direct flight from YVR.
5: It just takes only 5 hours. Usually I would take connect flights, and that would be about double the time, even triple, with some strikes going on. It was once like a day and a half, so it's just convenient.
3: But that seasonal route will end early this summer. Air Canada is also ending seasonal routes early from Toronto to Charleston, North Carolina, and Sacramento, California, and from Montreal to Austin, Texas. The airline says the decision was made as a direct result of the price of jet fuel. WestJet also previously announced plans to slash its capacity by nearly 6% in June. Antonovich says it all adds up to another hit to the cost of living in 2026.
5: We travel around a lot in our car, and we see the gas prices going up every day. I'm sure that affects also the food prices and the flights and everything in our daily lives.
3: Air Canada says customers who have already booked are being contacted with alternate options or a refund. There is another spin-off effect if you buy insurance to protect you in the event of cancellations. Manulife says it is now classifying the jet fuel shortage as a known event. What that means is if you book travel cancellation or disruption insurance through Manulife after May 5th, problems related to this issue likely won't be covered. It might be a good idea to check with your insurance provider before making any new bookings. Andrew Johnson, CTV News, Vancouver.
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19: 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We'll have the details for you after the break. Stay with us. More giveaways right here on CP24.

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6: 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And stay tuned. Your pictures could be shared on air. 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
7: Is it? Yeah.
8: Is it?

0: speaking of pictures, we've been showing you already this morning. Oh, where are we here? We've been showing you pictures this morning of, you know, many of our viewers and their moms and moms that are viewers, etc. So we're wishing everybody happy Mother's Day. We're also celebrating with our moms today. That obviously that's my dad on the right, or I guess left side of the picture if you're looking at it. My mom, or on my left arm there. So my mom, my parents are actually away, so they're not watching. But happy Mother's Day to you, Mom. Love you, and yeah, I look forward to celebrating when you come home.
1: Yeah, I love that I've met your parents through pickleball.
0: Yes,
1: they've
0: that's
1: come
0: right.
1: every
0: yeah.
1: year to
0: yeah.
1: watch. I mean, they really love you guys.
0: Yeah, I'm very
1: lucky.
0: You
1: and your brother.
0: Really,
1: yeah.
0: We're very fortunate.
1: They're a very nice couple.
0: Very lucky. Thank
1: okay.
0: you. Yeah,
1: happy Mother's Day to Nick's mummy. Yeah. And next up, there's a photo of me and my mother coming up right there. That's at Wonderland last year for Media Day. My mom was so happy. I think we're riding some kind of a roller coaster or ride
2: on them.
1: Yes, she does.
0: She was great. She was having so much fun that day.
1: She was, and she's just my mom's a hero. She's
0: awesome.
1: A martyr. She's loving. She's giving. A martyr. Like
0: she's
1: might not be
0: a
1: good thing. Yeah, she just puts everyone ahead of herself and is full of love, despite that, like, she's had quite a hard life before. And it's just remarkable, her resilience.
0: I remember when we did the interview with her, and we had our moms on a few years back.
1: Yes,
0: she was taking care of your boys that morning.
1: Right.
0: I think Dave was out of town, so it was a little bit chaotic.
1: Uh-huh.
0: But she was trying her best to, like, take part in this. And she's great.
1: And she has Rico's. The same birthday as Rico.
0: That's right.
2: And I love
0: her
2: hair.
0: Yeah, exactly. What, was it Rocco or Rico?
1: I thought it was Rocco. It's Rico.
2: Here's me and my mom.
0: Adorable.
2: That's right when my son Ozzy was born. My mom was there to help me with everything.
1: Wow.
2: That's my mom at 24.
1: Wow.
2: And I'm just...
1: And that's you as a little baby in the tub. That's a great
0: cute.
1: Photo.
2: Yeah, my mom did everything for me with my son. I don't know what I would have done without her when he was born. I was
1: truly
2: a wreck, let's be honest. She wasn't a wreck as a mother, though.
1: Mm-hmm.
2: She just took it on and loved it.
0: Amazing.
1: Yeah. A different time.
2: Totally.
1: You know?
0: Nice. And, of course, we've got Bill's mom. Bill is on location, as we mentioned today. He's talking Toronto Tempo today. But, Bill, you know, Bill's mom is a regular viewer of our show. And I feel like I know her, even though I haven't met her yet. Because she's constantly chiming in. And if Bill doesn't talk about her on air, she tells us off air. Or he tells us off air what she's saying about the day. And Bill, obviously, and his mom are very close.
1: Mm-hmm.
0: And he loves visiting her and for her to come and visit. So, happy birthday.
2: Happy Mother's Day.
0: Happy Mother's Day. Getting ahead of myself. My birthday's tomorrow, so
2: my
0: birthday's always tied into Mother's Day. I'm not making this about me. It's just that was why I had that slip there. Happy Mother's Day, everybody. More pictures to come here on CP24 Breakfast this morning.
1: Happy birthday,
0: Mrs. Coulter, whenever that is.
1: That's funny.
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0: ahead.
1: Well, it is going to be a very busy, bustling weekend here in the city. No major transit closures in store. However, the DVP, that'll be a no-go. Courtney Heels is going to round up how you can get around the city and what's on, because it is going to be absolutely slammed.
2: And history will be made tonight as the Toronto Tempo play their first ever WNBA game this evening against the Washington Mystic. We'll have a coverage of this on all fronts throughout the morning with Bill coming up.
1: And University of Toronto among the targets of widespread hacking of multiple schools right across North America. We'll get into what the school is saying right now. Good morning on this Friday, May the 8th. Thanks for joining us right here on CP24 Breakfast. I'm Nick Dixon.
2: And I'm Jennifer Shung. Happy Friday and the kickoff to your weekend. Hope your day is starting off well. Bill will be joining us later from the Coca-Cola Coliseum. Here's a live look outside right now at what it looks like. So we're currently sitting at 5, feeling like 2. We are definitely well below seasonal right now. And we could see some clouds, a little bit of sunshine. Normal temperature this time of year should be about 17. It does look like we could be in for some active weather this weekend, although Bill says that come Mother's Day, it should be quite a pleasant day with some sunshine as well, but you might need the umbrellas this weekend, so prepare for that.
1: So let's find out what's happening out on the roads. Maytel is here, and Maytel, how's the Friday commute starting off?
3: Well, so far, it seems like it's just starting to load up. Everything looks off balance. everything's just loading up on the 401 at this point on the 401 eastbound. You'll find some volume eastbound 401 out through Mississauga Road. I'm actually just getting word of some problems out by Mississauga Road. Here it is. It's the right lane that's blocked off in the express. So that'll bunch things up very quickly. But other than that, once you make your way, this is on the approach to it as well. So once you make your way beyond that problem, you can see it opens right up through Mississauga Road. 401 through the city, loading up normally at this point. This is westbound. A bit of rain made its way through as well, so roads are a bit soggy, but not really affecting the drive so far. Taking a look at the Don Valley Parkway, if it wants to let me, it doesn't. But it is slow heading down towards the Lawrence stretch. Gardner eastbound also just picking up in towards the downtown core. Over to you.
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1: All right, if you have any plans to head out this weekend in and around the downtown area, well, you're going to need to and want to plan ahead. From big games to road closures, it's going to be a busy weekend in the city.
2: It certainly is. There's also, a road race happening. CP24's Courtney Heels joins us live with those details. So not the ideal weekend to have the Don Valley Parkway closed and line 2 of the subway shut down, Courtney. What are people's options, given there's Blue Jays playing, a massive soccer star coming to our city, and a city race going on?
5: Yeah, there is a lot going on, and really people just need to plan ahead. The city was asked earlier this week this weekend, given just how busy it is, and they say this is the best weekend for them to shut down the DVP. This is for spring maintenance, and they say it's because there's no major issues, no major construction plan for our highways, also saying no major transit shutdowns. So this is the time to do it, and they're also trying to do this ahead of FIFA. So we'll start with the Don Valley Parkway. Full closure beginning tonight at 11 o'clock. Again, DVP shut down. This is right up until Monday morning, so this very busy route that a lot of people rely on to get downtown Toronto will not be an option. You'll have to go around. This is also happening at a time on Saturday. We have Inter Miami here in Toronto. Lionel Messi is here. This is a superstar. Everybody wants to see this guy, and we also know they're expecting record attendance numbers at BMO Field behind me here. As many as 45,000 fans expected to be in the stands. Also worth noting, guys, this is considered almost like a test run for FIFA, so we do know it is going to be very, very busy. And again, specifically for BMO Field for that game, we do know it starts at 1 o'clock, 3 o'clock tomorrow. We've got the Blue Jays. They're taking on LA. Again, thousands of fans will be over at Rogers Center. So that, of course, that means, you know, it's going to be busy in that area. And again, the DVP, not an option. And then on Sunday, you've got Sporting Life. Thousands of people will be running along Yonge Street all the way to Corktown. And that means Yonge Street is going to be closed. So at one point, the DVP and Yonge Street closed. That's Sunday morning. Mother's Day, when a lot of people do tend to travel to visit with family, friends, maybe do some brunch, just something you do need to plan for. Metrolinx says, given all of the activities that are happening in the city, all of the sporting events, they're going to have additional service along some of their lines, and they'll also have extra staff on hand. But really, the message this morning, guys, is you do need to be aware of all of the closures and the number of events happening downtown and just plan for it. We're going to talk to some people and find out what they think later on today. Over to you.
2: That's CP24's Courtney Hills joining us live this morning. Okay, well, I thought we were going to have a clip, but here we are. A monumental day in the history of professional sports in our city as the Toronto Tempo kick off their WNBA regular season tonight at Coca-Cola Coliseum to a sold-out crowd, joining both the PWHL Toronto Scepters and AFC Toronto, who all have their homes right in the heart of Exhibition Place.
1: And joining us live this morning, Don Boyle, CEO of Exhibition Place. Don, nice to meet you this morning. Thanks for coming in here.
0: Well, thanks so much for the invitation.
1: Yeah, it's good to have you here. Exhibition Place, some people, you know, we were talking about this, you can drive by and think maybe there's not much happening. That is definitely not the case. There's a lot happening, and there's a lot centered there this coming weekend. What's the planning like, and what's the buzz like as well?
0: Well, the buzz this weekend, like many, many weekends, is we get over 100,000 people on any given weekend. Mm-hmm. We're doing over 2,100 events and 6 million people. So lots is happening, and people come down and enjoy Enercare, they enjoy Coca-Cola, but it's a bunch of different facilities. This weekend, amazing, we've got the Tempo. Like tonight, we got the Tempo. And I was down at the exhibition game, the first game.
1: Yeah.
0: The atmosphere at Coca-Cola Coliseum is incredible. For a facility that was built in 1921.
2: Wow.
0: And it's had renovations. It's beautiful inside. Yep. The atmosphere is incredible for professional sports. And now we have the three-peat. We've got the professional women's basketball.
1: Yep.
0: We've
1: yep.
0: got the hockey, and we've got the AFC soccer. All taking place in the same facility. Unique. Nowhere else in North America in one location.
1: Yeah.
2: For sure. Let's talk about the soccer, because big game, Inter-Miami coming to play Toronto, and there's 18,000 new seats at this stadium. So this is really a test run before FIFA. How do you think the operations are looking at this point? And what is the parking situation going to be like? I think a lot of people are focused on transit and infrastructure right now. So what's being done at the X to accommodate all these soccer fans come June?
0: Yeah, so I always watch you guys. And I heard earlier this morning all the road closures, everything taking place.
2: Right.
0: So really, we're a transit-first facility.
2: Okay.
0: What we're actually trying to do is get the ticket price into the GO train and the TTC. So that if you're coming down, it's already included your ticket.
1: Yeah.
0: So you're going to be encouraged to take it. This weekend, like all weekends, we say transit first. Limited parking. The stands are being expanded at Exhibition Place. So although we generally have about 5,000 parking spaces, which really only does about 5 to 10% of the participants on the site, it's really about coming down, making it an enjoyable, when you leave your house, an enjoyable visit, game, and get home. And so transit's definitely the best way to get that.
2: Public transit, yeah.
0: Public transit,
2: that.
0: Number one.
2: Okay.
0: Absolutely.
1: How about those new seats? A lot of people have been looking at those going, like, what's the deal with that? I'm sure you've checked it out and taken a look around. Like, what is that like? Because I do like, because it feels more stadium-like because it's surrounded on all sides now, too.
0: Well, exactly. Really stadium-like. When you're inside, it's amazing. Mm-hmm. It will be wrapped. So people don't remember. It was short memories. When we had the outdoor hockey game.
1: Right.
0: This is the same setup.
1: Okay.
0: Now we go a few years later, they rebuild it, people see it again for the first time.
1: Yes.
0: But this is the same setup that we had back then.
1: Okay.
0: And so a lot to do. Once we wrap it and you see it all wrapped up, then you just see it as one complete facility. When you see something being built, it's high, very similar to the Rogers Stadium out in Downsview Park.
1: Yeah.
0: People were driving by, they're going, what's going on here? Doesn't it look stable? No, it's full engineering. Arena Group, which is an international group, builds these stadiums. All these stadiums are going to the LA Olympics. That's their next home.
1: Okay.
0: And so these very ones. So they go all over the world.
1: These seats will be in LA in a couple of years'
0: these
1: time.
0: These seats will be in LA. That's where they're destined for.
2: Hey, that's interesting. I had no idea.
1: Multi-purpose.
0: Yeah. So they'll do the Phoenix Open, they'll do the golf and the waste management.
1: Yeah.
0: They go all over the world.
1: This is a
0: super professional group. It's being built. When you're in, there's no atmosphere like it. Now you've got almost the 40,000, 42,000
2: seats.
0: And it, you're right, Coliseum-like, right?
1: So
0: you really have that atmosphere because we have the big east side stands. They're very good, but now you've got that whole surrounded.
2: Yeah, I want to ask you, Don, because a few weeks ago it was also announced that the Toronto Tempo, they have a new training facility. Also, is that also on the exhibition grounds? Tell us about how the public can use this when they're not practicing there.
0: Yeah, so the new facility is a partnership done with Larry Tannenbaum. So first of all, to Larry, he's brought the team in here. He's the one who's taken the big step to move. A player like Nia Nurse, who's from Hamilton, you know, her words exactly. 20 years ago, I would never have believed this as a young girl that I could possibly play. Now young girls are going to be able to come see me play on my native land here in Canada. The practice facility is taking place on Gore Lot. which is not actually, we used it. We used it for the Royal Winter Fair. We used it for the C&E for parking. And so they're converting it in. 2,200 hours of public use of that facility. So they'll be able to go in on off times of the basketball and a couple of courts inside. So you're going to go from a parking lot to a park with some basketball courts, fully activated with a whole Temple branding to it. And so again, it's that aspiration of you can be it. You can see yourself there. And that's what this whole thing is so exciting. And we already have the success right now with the hockey. The Scepters, 8,000 people, it's electric. To get the female fan base in there, probably like 60 to 70%, the atmosphere is incredible. And so, you know, you hear sometimes about Scotiabank being a bit of a library or what. This is no library. This is all out excitement.
1: Dom, we're super tight on time, but I am curious, do you have a sense of the economic impact of this weekend in particular to the city with everything that's happening right down at the Exhibition Place?
0: Yeah, so not this particular weekend, but our economic impact of Exhibition Place is $600 million a year on events. And so we'll have Shopify coming in on July 22nd. We'll have 7,000 staff and 3,000 vendors. Princess Boulevard will become a festival plaza for them. And I've just introduced a new vision plan for Exhibition Place, which I'd love to talk to you about at some point. But it's really been connecting the whole facility. We've got 21 tenants, Liberty, Grand, Nick and Pat DiDonato do an incredible job, Slack with Sierkowski, Hotel X. We have a new venue being built, 5,000 seat venue that Michael Kimmel and the Harlow Group are doing, and a second hotel tower. So lots happening. We look at it as a 360-acre precinct with Ontario Place and Exhibition Place. And so it's a unique global destination, local gateway.
1: We'll look forward to talking more about that then, Don. Thanks for coming in this morning.
0: Thank you so much.
3: Really appreciate it, Don.
0: Good to see you in person.
3: Thank you so much.
1: Big weekend indeed. Good luck with this weekend.
0: Thank you.
1: Meantime, we've got to move to this story here. The University of Toronto is one of multiple schools in North America affected by a cybersecurity incident. U of T posting a message online late yesterday that says its online learning system is unavailable until further notice. Now, the company behind the Canvas system was the target of hackers. The group Shiny Hunters has claimed responsibility and says almost 9,000 schools worldwide are affected.
2: Meantime, crews are on the scene of a commercial fire in Etobicoke this morning. Flames broke out at this plaza on Brown's Line near Horner Avenue just before 5 a.m. Firefighters encountered heavy smoke upon arrival, but were able to gain entry to the building and knock down the flames. No injuries have been reported. Toronto Fire says crews will remain on scene to monitor the situation this morning.
1: Well, that cruise ship at the center of a deadly hantavirus outbreak is now expected to dock in the Canary Islands this weekend.
2: Canadian consular officials are on their way to Tenerife to meet with the four Canadians on board when they disembark. Two Ontario residents who got off the ship 2 weeks ago are back at home and isolating. A third Canadian who was on the same flight home but not on the ship is also isolating in Quebec. Officials have not said when and where they arrived in Canada.
1: Now, infectious diseases physician Dr. Allison McGeer spoke with CB24 about the outbreak on the ship. Here's what she said.
6: The particular hantavirus that's associated with this outbreak is a hantavirus that is only found in Argentina and Chile under normal circumstances. And it is the one hantavirus where that can be transmitted from person to person. It does not transmit well from person to person. Witness that, you know, there's 200 people in very crowded conditions on the ship, and there are 8 or 9 infections so far, right? So this is not, it's not like measles that spreads very readily.
2: And the World Health Organization says hantaviruses do not spread easily between humans, and the outbreak will likely not turn into an epidemic. A total of 3 people have died, though, and 5 more people have gotten infected. None of the 140 remaining passengers or crew on board on the ship are currently symptomatic. The WHO also says a KLM flight attendant who was showing symptoms has tested negative. People fearing or known to have contracted the virus are being treated or isolating in Britain, Germany, the Netherlands, Switzerland, and South Africa.
1: Well, the creator of the smash hit K-pop Demon Hunters was recognized with Toronto's highest honor on Thursday.
2: Mayor Olivia Chow presented the key to the city to filmmaker Maggie Kang at the St. Lawrence Center for the Arts. Kang was appearing there as part of the Departure Festival. She wrote and co-directed K-pop Demon Hunters, which won the Academy Award for Best Animated Feature. Kang grew up in Toronto and studied animation at Sheridan College. The key to the city is awarded to people who have made positive contributions to Toronto Toronto and the lives of its residents.
1: Congratulations. Mm-hmm. That is amazing and so well-deserved. I mean, K-pop Demon Hunters is just like taking the whole world by storm. Yeah.
2: So has heated rivalries. So
1: that too.
2: The Canadian content, we're doing it. We're great.
1: And we're part of it. This is CanCon right here.
2: Yeah, it really is.
1: Best ever. All right.
2: The crown jewel.
1: That's right. This is us. Coming up, we have everything you need to know about your morning commute, including traffic, transit, and of course, a check on offerings out of Pearson. If you got a flight today, stick around for that.
2: And we'll also have your weather forecast, so stay tuned for that.
4: CP24 Breakfast is brought to you in part by Cafe William. Organic, fair trade, roasted here.
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0: Okay, currently sitting at 5 degrees, feeling more like 2. We're in for a pretty pleasant day, 15 degrees, although still below seasonal. Here's a live look at Pearson Airport this morning, and this is when we take you live inside the Integrated Operations Control Center, where Airport Duty Manager Andre Nadeau is standing by this morning. Happy Friday, Andre. Great to see you. How are operations looking like at Pearson today?
1: All right, happy Friday, Jen. It's looking like a great day, great weekend as well. Around runway 2-3, 2-4 operation, we should be there for the remainder of the day. Nothing significant weather-wise across the country right now, except for St. John's, got a little bit of mist and rain. The APM, the link train that goes between terminals, that's been down to single train service all week. It's going to come back for the weekend at 1700 today or 5 p.m., and we're going to go back to a single train service starting on Monday there as well for the rest of the week. Contingencies are in place on that one. Last day of NAOSH week today. So it's the FOD and fire prevention. So it's the last day. So FOD, foreign object debris. So there's going to be a lot of people that are going to be out there picking up any sort of debris or FOD or anything that really shouldn't be out there on the apron. Aside from that, it's looking like a great day for flying. Great weekend. Wait times for today right now, and we're in the green. It's great, 15-20 minutes, unless you're going to the U.S. Looks like around 40 minutes right now. Last time I checked, about 10 minutes ago, for Terminal 1. Back over to you, Jen.
0: Okay. Yeah. And Andre, thank you so much. Have a great weekend, too. We'll chat soon. All right. Let's find out how traffic is looking with Maytel Sperling at the traffic center. Maytel, is it a pleasant drive this Friday?
2: Not so much if you're headed southbound on the 400. We do have problems south 400 bottom end. It's just approaching the 401. It's a couple of center lanes that are blocked off with a collision. You can see here everything's starting to get hooked up to tow, but your backup now southbound 400 is from Finch right down towards the 401 ramp. So at this time you might want to try Weston as an option, or even take Keel, Jane, all better at this point, just to avoid that little bit of a back up. Taking a look at the Don Valley Parkway southbound, it's slow over the 401 heading down to Winford. It looks like the roads are a bit wet as well. When I was driving into work, there was some rain, so it could still be a little soggy out there. The Gardner into downtown, really just filling in from the South Kingsway towards the downtown core, but nothing too significant at all. Other than that, the 401, it's just picking up eastbound south of Pearson right out towards the 400. Now let's check out what's going on with transit over at TTC Transit Control with Susan Nguyen. Good morning, Sue. Oh, it's Zara. Good morning, Zara.
3: Good morning, Maytel. Yes, it is me. Happy Friday. Our Friday's off to a good start on transit. We have no delays reported on any of our subway surface or LRT routes. Now we do have some bus diversions though, including the 71 Runnymede and 79 Scarlet Road. Southbound buses are diverting around Runnymede and St. Clair West due to some planned road resurfacing. This is going on until early July. For more information on these service changes, make sure you check out ttc.ca. That's it from Transit Control. Back to you, Nick and Jen.
4: Thank you, Zara. Happy Friday, and thanks for the update here.
0: Okay, look who it is. BNN Bloomberg's Roger Peterson. I like the pocket square today. The
5: thank
0: orange
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0: really
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20: Closed captioning of this CP24 program is brought to you by Diamond and Diamond Lawyers, Canada's largest personal injury law firm with over $1 billion in total settlements.
0: Okay, joining us with your Friday morning business headlines is BNN Bloomberg's Roger Peterson. Roger, I wish we could talk more about business because you have so many great stories. You really do.
6: None of them really pertain to business related.
0: Yeah, no, but they brighten our day.
6: But life stories are moral stories
0: about
6: business.
0: They are, but let's get to business.
6: It is so interesting on how things are unfolding right now in the Middle East. I mean, Iran has said they've seized a tanker for violating Iranian space, I think is what they said. And attempting to disrupt oil exports and the interests of the Iranian nation is the reason commanders apparently have jumped on the ship. It's called the Ocean Koi, and they've taken control of it, apparently. They exchanged gunfire with the U.S., and oil's up slightly, and the markets are up. So nobody's really reacting to any of that, which is probably we should take it as a good sign.
21: I suppose so.
6: And both sides are saying that the ceasefire is still holding. So we should hear from the Iranians on that offer that was put forward. But right now, the markets are calm on it. Yeah. I haven't checked Europe lately, but the U.S. futures were actually up right now.
21: Yeah.
6: Hey, look, so it's an interesting time.
21: We'll take the calm going into the weekend.
6: Yeah, exactly.
21: Right?
6: Like a nice calm weekend for Mother's Day. That would be
21: all right. Okay, let's talk about the latest job numbers. They've been released here. Roger, what are they?
6: They're not out. They're coming out. They're coming out at 8:30, most of the survey that went out, they expect it to be up slightly. They're talking about 15,000 jobs, not very good, but better than going the other way. Most of the industries are saying we'll show steady demand for additional labor, but not much, not a huge surge, because we saw that jump last year and then dropped in the start of the year. Recovered a little bit, but it's still not. It would be nice to see it a little stronger than what it is. I mean, if you talk to people, you know they're getting pressed right now.
21: Yeah, they definitely are.
6: For money, right?
21: Yeah,
0: they definitely
21: 100%.
0: Are.
21: This economy,
0: and it's all connected to housing and rentals. And we had Jason Mercer from Treb come on to talk about rentals and where the situation is. But what's up with the vacancies? Is it increasing these days?
6: If you're a renter, this is good news. Yeah. It was 3.1% for the national rental rate in October of 2025. It was a 41% increase year over year for the last year. So that's a good sign that maybe things are easing a little bit. If you're looking to, if you're on the other end, you're a landlord and you've got your mortgage and that, it's a challenge. I mean, everything's give and take and win and lose. Sometimes it really is win and lose.
21: Yeah, totally.
6: So right now it looks like rents may be going on the way down or at least flattening, which is a break for people who are struggling. So
21: no doubt. Yeah, exactly.
6: It's a lot going on right now, but a lot of places are starting to develop. A lot of the new buildings going up are rentals. So
21: I guess so. Well, we'll see what unfolds over the weekend you back here Monday morning to talk about that. Have a great day and great weekend, Roger.
6: Cheers.
21: Nice
6: Happy
21: to see
6: Mother's
21: you.
6: Day.
0: Yeah,
6: nice.
0: Thank you, Roger. Take care.
21: And we're back with your headlines at 7 o'clock.
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0: Okay, it's going to be another very busy and bustling weekend in the city. And we've got a closure on the subway and also the closure of the Don Valley Parkway as well. So we'll let you know how you can navigate, given that we've got a ton of sporting events in town.
1: History will be made tonight as the Toronto Temple play the first ever regular season WNBA game at home against the Mystic. We've got you covered. Bill Coulter is going to join us live from Coca-Cola Coliseum.
0: And the Canadian consular workers are headed to the Canary Islands to help the four Canadians still on a cruise ship impacted by the spread of the hantavirus. Hey, Rise and Shine Toronto. Happy Friday, May the 8th. Welcome to CP24 Breakfast. I'm Jennifer Shung.
1: And I'm Nick Dixon. Yeah, thanks for joining us this morning. Hope your day's off to a good start. We're going to weather or we're going to traffic right now? Because I know Bill was supposed to be here at 7, but we're going to start with traffic. Mm-hmm. Maytel is keeping her eyes on everything out there on the roads. How's it looking, Maytel?
2: Well, it's certainly starting to fill in on all the major routes. A bit soggy in certain spots because of the rain coming down in certain areas. So far, not really affecting the drive. However, southbound on the 400, this is your messiest spot from Finch right down towards the 401. We did have a collision on the south 400 ramps to the 401, but you can see all is clear. So all these lucky guys are moving again onto the 401 east or westbound. So you're just left with this backup now from Finch right down to the 401, but it should start to ease a bit, I hope. Eastbound on the 401, so far not too bad as you head through Renforth, south of Pearson towards the 400. It's really not too bad just yet. Taking a look through the 400, again, just picking up, not seeing any brake lights. The Don Valley Parkway south, on the other hand, that is busy from just over the 401 right down towards the Winford stretch. It looks like roads are wet as well. The Gardner into downtown, also slow eastbound south Kingsway towards the downtown core, but no live lane issues. Sending it back to you guys.
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0: CapitalDirect.ca. All right, if you're heading out this weekend, you're going to want to plan ahead. From big games to road closures, it's going to be a very busy weekend in our city.
1: So CP24's Courtney Heels has been checking into what's happening and giving us a rundown of what's going on and what it may be like trying to get around the city, Court.
4: Yeah, that's right. Good morning, Nick and Jen. I mean, we know it is going to be busy. And the message this morning, as always, plan ahead. Be aware of the many closures that will be taking place. The biggest one we're talking about this morning is the Don Valley Parkway. The city doing some spring maintenance. And this is a full closure of the DVP. And it starts tonight at 11 o'clock. It will be in place until Monday morning. The city says they have to do this as part of spring maintenance. They have to get their crews out, ensure that road is ready to go. Also ensure it's ready to go when we expect hundreds of thousands of people in our city next month for FIFA. Speaking of, tomorrow there's a really big soccer match happening at BMO Field behind me here. This, of course, is where some of the matches will be held during FIFA. This game tomorrow expected to be record-breaking when it comes to the number of people attending. Close to 45,000 people will be in the stands. This is Inter Miami. It's Lionel Messi. So many people excited to see this superstar and take in this game. And of course, those people will have to figure out their plans traveling into the downtown area and going home, again, with the DVP being closed. Also worth noting for tomorrow, we've got the Jays playing. They're taking on LA. That game's at 3 o'clock. So the soccer match starts at 1, this one a little bit later, 3 o'clock. Again, still a lot of people will be over at Rogers Center taking in that game. We can also tell you this weekend there is the Sporting Life event taking place on Sunday. That's Mother's Day, by the way, so a day a lot of people will travel, and that means all of Yonge State will be closed early Sunday morning, that is, until about noon. And the route this year actually goes into Corktown, so just something to keep in mind there. But that means at one point on Sunday, you're going to have Yonge Street, one of the busiest streets in Toronto, shut down, and you're also going to have the DVP closed for that spring maintenance work. So the message is out there, plan ahead. I just spoke with a gentleman who lives in the Liberty Village area where we are today, and he said, oh wow, that sounds like it's going to be very congested. Maybe I'll just get out of the city this weekend, and maybe that's something people will do. It's also worth noting, Metrolink says they are going to have extra service running this weekend, guys, because they know how busy it is going to be, especially on Saturday with the soccer match taking place behind me here, and of course the Jays game. Over to you.
0: Okay, CP24's Courtney Hills joining us live this morning. Thank you, Court.
1: All right, for those with plans in the west end of the city this weekend, keep in mind a portion of the Bloor-Danforth line is going to be closed tomorrow.
0: Yeah, not the whole line, just a little portion. There will be no subway service on Line 2 from Kipling to Jane stations starting at 11 p.m. tonight. Due to some planned signal work, shuttle buses will be running instead. Regular subway service is set to resume on Sunday at 8 a.m.
1: All right, an historic evening on the way, not just for women's basketball, but for sport in the city as a whole.
0: Yeah, the Toronto Tempo are gearing up for their first ever regular season game at home tonight, and the buzz is building.
1: So let's go live to Coca-Cola Coliseum. Bill Coulter standing by live this morning, getting ready. He's got the jersey on, or at least the hoodie on, getting ready for all the Tempo action.
5: I do, the hoodie, and I got the hat.
1: Mm-hmm.
5: Yeah, and it's incredible. The Washington Mystics, this is where it's all going to be visiting for the first ever franchise regular season game. I know we had a couple of preseason games that were awesome and the vibe was going. But this is going to be such a vibe tonight. There's going to be a roar on the hard court. We've got a Tempo, which I know we're going to win tonight. I know it. I'm here with Teresa Resch, who is the president. And boy, you have pedigree behind you, too. Coming here from your time with the Raptors. I mean, I'm sure you learned a lot there, but this is a whole new exciting world of women's basketball. Tell me a little bit about why the time is now and the time is right. You said born ready as we were just off camera. So you've probably been ready your whole life for this moment, but I feel like the world is behind women's sports right now and it just feels like an exciting time.
6: Oh yeah, absolutely. I mean, we make history today.
5: Yeah.
6: It's pretty incredible, right? To say, yeah, born ready might be an exaggeration. You're never ready for a first game ever, home opener. There's always 1,000 things going on in the background, but mentally we're ready. Mentally we're here. We've been working for 2 years to get to this point, and we're so excited for the entire world, like Toronto, Canada, but the entire world to really cheer along with us.
5: And they will be. You know, the expansion draft got you to incredibly experienced champions. That gives you a little bit of seasoned playing behind it. And we've also got a really strong Canadian who's played in the Olympics. Talk about this team to both have that kind of maturity experience with championships, but also the young heart here as well.
6: Yeah, I think Monica Rogers, our general manager, Eli Hurwitz, our assistant general manager, in connection with Sandy Brindello, our head coach, have really put together an incredible team to take the floor for us. We have Marina Mabry, who was part of our expansion draft, as well as Julie Allman. Fans are going to fall in love with them. And then through free agency, we also got Brittany Sykes. She goes by Slim.
5: Okay.
6: If you watch the game, you'll know why. And then, like you said, Canadian Kia Nurse. She'll also play a role in the team. In the draft, we got Kiki Rice out of UCLA at number 6. Great young talent. And we're just really excited. They've been at training camp here for the last couple of weeks. We played 2 preseason games. I just can't wait for all of Canada to fall in love with them.
5: Me too. By the way, Kiki is the name of our camera operator, Mike Nguyen's daughter, and that's her favorite player. So you've got lots of eyes there. You know what? Sometimes it feels, I mean, I was at a lot of the promotional events for the Tempo as the city got excited. A Stack Market had when I signed the banner, which is hanging out here somewhere. It feels sometimes like this team has been around for a couple of years. Is that the strength of the marketing? Like, what's going on? It feels like we already have this team.
6: Well, it's definitely a strength of the community. We launched in May 23rd, 2024, so we're coming up on 2 years, but we've had incredible support. We had our founding partners, CIBC and Sephora, I think on board before we even had a team name, right?
5: Wow.
6: So the community has been rallying around us from day one, supporting us, and I think that's what you're feeling. You're feeling an incredible group of people who have maybe never experienced the game yet, circling around it and just really, really excited for what today marks, because today just marks the beginning, right? So this is just one game.
5: Wow.
6: We're not going anywhere. So if you can't come in person, obviously tune in. We just announced a partnership with TSN.
5: Every single game.
6: Exclusive. So you can always find us on TSN. We're so grateful for them to be our partner and to show this team from coast to coast across Canada.
5: Terrific. Teresa Resch, president, thank you for being here this morning. The merch is great. I love that jacket.
6: Yeah,
5: TSN starts at 7:30 tonight in the hard court down there. We're going to be obviously cheering on the Tempo against the Washington Mystics. I'm going to send it back to studio. We'll have more from down here at the Coca-Cola Coliseum. We didn't even say where we were, but it should be obvious, right? We're going to be cheering on the Toronto Tempo. Okay, back to you.
1: We did mention that as we threw to you, Bill, so we took the words right out of your mouth. It's all good. We got you covered. Yeah, exactly.
2: Okay.
1: More Tempo action with Bill coming up throughout the program.
2: Thanks, Bill. All right, turning to this now, a cruise ship at the center of a deadly hantavirus outbreak is expected to dock in the Canary Islands this weekend.
1: And CTV Scott Hurst is live now with the latest on this situation. We've been following this for about a week now, Scott. What more are we learning, though, about the Canadians still on board, and also some have returned to Canada?
7: Good morning, Nick and Jen. The passengers who got off this vessel before a outbreak was declared added a whole other wrinkle, a whole other element to this outbreak, as we do know now that there are two Canadian passengers from Ontario who got off and are back here in Canada. According to Ontario's health minister, these two individuals have been monitored from day one, currently in isolation, and are being assessed on a daily basis. A third Canadian from Quebec is also being closely watched. That person was not a passenger of the cruise ship, rather on the same flight as a passenger with hantavirus, and Quebec's health minister has stated it doesn't appear they were in close proximity, so the risk of transmission is likely low. However, that person from Quebec is in isolation as well. Foreign Affairs Minister Anita Anand has said all three affected Canadians are asymptomatic at this point. Here's more from Foreign Affairs Minister.
8: All public health protocols will be followed when the support is being offered to the Canadians and thereafter. I will also indicate that we have contacted the Canadians by email after obtaining the manifest of the ship, and again offering all support to those Canadians should they wish to have it.
7: So, Nick and Jen, there are four Canadian passengers who remain on board, according to Foreign Affairs Minister right there. They're showing no symptoms. The vessel, as you mentioned, is on its way to the Canary Islands with consular officials from Canada on their way to meet those Canadians when they disembark.
1: All right, Scott, we'll see what happens at that time. That is CTV's Scott Hurst live for us this morning. Scott, thanks for the update there.
7: Thanks a lot.
1: Well, police are searching for a woman wanted in connection with a stabbing in the Queen and Bathurst area last night. It happened just before 11 p.m. Police say the woman in her 30s was taken to hospital with non-life-threatening injuries. The suspect describes a woman in her mid-30s, around 5'9", has a thin build, light brown hair, and missing front teeth, and also wearing glasses. That person last seen leaving the area on an eastbound Queen streetcar. If you have any information or recognize that description, you're asked to contact police.
2: Meantime, a man is fighting for his life in the hospital after a fire broke out in the Albion Road and Islington Avenue area last night. Police responded to the scene just before 11:30 p.m. They say one man was found suffering from stab wounds and taken to hospital. Paramedics say his injuries are life-threatening. Another man was arrested at the scene, and police say their investigation continues. Canada's privacy watchdog is calling for stronger precautions after discovering thousands of tax account breaches. Philippe Dufresne released a special report in Parliament which finds there have been more than 42,000 breaches at the Canada Revenue Agency since 2020. He says the breaches are the result of people gaining unauthorized access to or modifying taxpayer information. Dufresne found the agency couldn't provide details of every confirmed breach due to limitations in its tracking systems and the overall volume of incidents.
1: Statistics Canada will release the country's latest job numbers in about an hour and a half's time. The poll of economists finds most expect to see a modest gain of about 15,000 jobs added in April. This comes after employers added 14,000 jobs in March, and BNN Bloomberg's Roger Peterson said that's kind of where the expectations are as well. Now, the latest jobs report comes as Canadians are dealing with high oil prices, and especially gas prices, caused by the war in the Middle East that's pushed up the cost of the pumps right across the country.
2: Okay, a Canadian, iconic Canadian author was recently seen making her way through the trilliums at Pelee Island, spotting migrating birds.
1: Now, in case you didn't know, Margaret Atwood actually owns a home on Pelee Island and is the founding honorary chair of the Pelee Island Bird Observatory. She and her husband, Graham Gibson, founded the observatory in 2003. She, of course, is best known for her books like The Handmaid's Tale and The Blind Assassin. No, what a beautiful. I'd love to visit this part of Ontario. I mean, it's only a few hours southwest of here.
0: I've never even heard of it.
1: Yeah, Point Pelee, Pelee Island. Yeah, it's the southernmost point
2: in
1: yeah.
2: Ontario.
1: In the country, I believe, actually. It's the southernmost point. Yeah, it's actually quite beautiful. I'd love to check that out. And just seeing those pictures there. There's also a bit of a winemaking area down there as well, too. So it's kind of got a bit of culture, a bit of nature, a bit of spirits and wines.
0: Right.
1: Yeah.
0: Have you been?
2: Yeah, when I was younger.
0: Okay.
2: One of those trips that my parents forced me to go on.
1: Yeah, but in perspective, now you're like, okay, I should have taken it in more, right? But when you're a kid, you're like, I'm just going to drag
0: you. You don't realize.
2: No, but it's really nice. It's an island. It's nice. We don't have that kind of stuff around here.
0: I can't believe I've never heard of Pelee Island.
1: Pelee Island,
0: And is it like a small town, like a quaint little town? Is it kind of like a P.E., like Prince Edward
1: County? I don't think it's like that necessarily.
2: You can take cars on there. I think it's just bicycles and
1: It's very protected. Very, very protected.
0: Very nature.
1: Looks great.
0: Naturist.
2: Yeah, also Margaret Atwood, Handmaid's Tale.
1: Absolutely.
0: Yeah.
1: I mean, we've all read Margaret Atwood growing up in school in one book or another. So, not you. You failed math and didn't read Margaret Atwood. Okay, Maytel. What else can you tell us about your education?
2: I was kicked out of school, dropped out of school. I did graduate, though. Yeah.
1: Well, here you are.
0: And
1: now.
0: Here you are.
2: I did graduate, so dream high. Kitties.
0: Yeah, dreams can come true.
1: All right. Coming up after the break here on CP24 Breakfast.
0: A Canadian coffee brand that's so committed to sustainability, they transport their beans from South America to Canada via sailboat. And guess who's doing that? Roger Peterson. I'm joking. Our conversation with Cafe William coming up next on CP24 Breakfast.
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0: It starts with the cup. Welcome back, my friends. If you've been looking to try organic and fair trade coffee from a proudly Canadian brand, you are absolutely going to love our next guest, because Cafe William is a Canadian-based roaster with a love for sustainable quality coffee. And I'm really honored to be joined now by Vice President of Sales and Marketing for Cafe William, Sebastian Bourassa. Thanks for being here, my friend.
1: Thank you.
0: It's great to see you. And, you know, obviously, anybody who works in the morning, especially on morning television, big fan of coffee. And I love Cafe William. I've had it before. For folks who maybe don't know about the brand yet, tell us a bit more about it and what makes this coffee in particular stand out.
1: Well, it all starts with a high-end quality coffee, green coffee.
0: Right.
1: And with that comes with organic, fair trade coffee. We roast it in Quebec, where our facility is.
0: Yeah.
1: And try to get that distributed across Canada.
0: That's amazing. So in addition to thinking about coffee a lot of folks have sustainability on our minds these days.
1: Yes.
0: And rightly so. It's so important. Can you tell us a little bit about the sustainability initiatives that Cafe William is involved with?
1: Yes. From the start, we work with the co-ops and fair trade to make sure that we're working with the right growers that provide us with the organic and fair trade certifications.
0: Right.
1: And from there, we bring our coffee to our facility, which is where we have our world first electrical roaster.
0: Oh.
1: Which is powered by hydroelectricity. And then in some cases, we have our Colombian coffee, which is comes in by sailboat.
0: That's amazing.
1: So it initially started with a couple of containers. We're going to be on our fourth trip importing our coffee by sailboat. So the second one was 25 containers.
0: Wow.
1: Last year, 50 containers. And this summer, we'll have up to 75 containers.
0: Wow.
1: But the most important is we'll have a dual stop. So we're doing Colombia and Honduras, and that's why we'll be so end goal is to bring as much coffee as we can by sailboat. So
0: I love that you're bringing it in by sailboat. That really speaks to the fact that sustainable initiatives are an important priority for all of you at Cafe William.
1: Yes,
0: right?
1: Definitely.
0: That's really cool. So I drink a lot of coffee every day, especially early in the morning. Can you tell me about the different specific types of coffee that Cafe William has?
1: Yes. At the end of the day, Cafe William gives you the best coffee that you can have, but then we have different roast types, which will different flavor profiles as well. So from light, so to give the consumers that are going to be looking out for our products on shelf, yellow is our light roast. All of our green packaging is medium roast. The dark blues are for dark roast, and our red is for espresso. And our purple is all decaf.
0: Amazing. Sebastian, not to put you in the hot seat, but do you have a personal favorite?
1: Yes. That's not a tough question. I enjoy the Vision, the espresso-based coffee. So that's what I get every morning.
0: I love that you dig your own product. That's really important, too. If folks are watching and they maybe want to pick up a cup of Cafe William coffee, where can they get it?
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0: yep.
1: The Longo's. 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

0: Well, Toronto is a big and bustling city, but it's going to be arguably busier than ever this weekend. Some major events happening, a bit of a transit closure happening, and some major roadways are going to be shut down. Courtney Heels will open up about that.
1: Also, history is being made tonight as the Toronto Tempo play their first ever WNBA regular season game this evening. We'll have a preview with Bill Coulter from the Coca-Cola Coliseum coming up in moments.
0: Canadian consular officials heading to the Canary Islands to help the four Canadians still on that cruise ship impacted by the spread of hantavirus. Dr. Lon Vaisman will join us live in moments to talk more about the virus and the situation at sea. Well, good morning and thanks for joining us here on CP24 Breakfast, Friday morning, May the 8th, getting ready for the weekend. Thanks for being here. I'm Nick Dixon.
1: And I'm Jennifer Shung. Just before we came on, I think I made Russ laugh.
0: Did you?
1: You know how we have the music going? I was like...
0: Really dancing out of the CP24 Breakfast groove? Yeah.
1: The things you don't see on air. This is why we're so happy, audience.
0: Oh, that's right. That and the coffee. Yeah.
1: And, of course, Bill, who is joining us live from the Coca-Cola Coliseum this morning, teeing up what's going to be history tonight, Bill. First ever WNBA Toronto team, Toronto Tempo, playing their regular season game. It looks great there.
2: Yeah. Yeah, it really does. And, you know, you've got some great coffee, but I don't think I'm going to need that coffee today for the adrenaline that's going to be in the Coca-Cola Coliseum as the Washington Mystics come here right on the hard court and play against the Tempo. And I know we're going to win tonight. And regardless, it's going to be incredible to watch them play. And I got to believe the noise in this sold-out game tonight is going to be off the charts. So if you're watching on TSN or if you were lucky enough to get a ticket here, good on you. Boy, this is the day the WNBA comes to Toronto. Boy, we've been waiting a long time. We're also waiting a long time for it to warm up. I'm trying to find some temperatures in the 20s. I'm starting to see them coming at the end of next week, maybe into the weekend of next week. Not this one, sadly. But you know what? We're getting, you know, double digits, mid-teens today. We're getting up to 15. A few showers early this morning, winding down around 8, and then we'll see some clear out late morning. And then we'll see variable to mainly cloudy skies this afternoon. A little

0: little bit of a brisk wind, but I think it's going to be a decent enough day, a couple of degrees shy of normal. We are looking at better weather for Sunday, but you will get some showers Saturday afternoon and evening before it clears out a bit for Mother's Day. I'll have all those long-range forecast details and more from the Coca-Cola Coliseum, where the Toronto Tempo call home. I'm going to send it back to studio and a look at the roads with Maytel. Maytel?
1: Thanks so much, Bill. Good morning. Well, so far for a Friday, it's not all that bad. I've only really come across a couple of problems, but for the most part, they've cleared out of the way, except for this one eastbound on the 401 in the express through Avenue Road in that one patch of sun that I've seen. It's the right lane that's blocked off. It's just a bit of a tie up at this point, anywhere from the 400. And once you get past that, it does really open up. We also had problems here. Westbound 401 express just under the Don Valley Parkway. It's cleared, but now you're left with a backup from McCowan all the way through. So just be aware heading through Scarborough. Say hi, everybody in there. Hello. Westbound 401, it is busy. And as you make your way right through the Don Valley Parkway. Other than that, there's really no issue. DVP, the Gardner, just some volume picking up for your Friday morning. Just worth noting, the DVP is going to be closed starting tonight, 11 p.m. until Monday morning at 5 a.m., all for maintenance. Back to you.
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1: Now let's check in with Zara over at TTC Transit Control and see what's going on with transit this morning. Good morning, Zara.
3: Hi, Maytel. Good morning. Well, the morning commute is looking pretty good. It is getting a little bit rainy, though. So as a precaution, subway service is moving a little more slowly through those open cut areas. So give yourself a little extra time if you're hopping on the subway this morning. We also have some planned bus diversions on a couple routes, including the 71 Runnymede and 79 Scarlet Road. Southbound buses are diverting around Runnymede and St. Clair West due to road resurfacing. This is going on until about early July. For more information on our service changes, make sure you check out ttc.ca. That's it from Transit Control. Over to you, Nick and Jen.
4: Zara, thank you. All right, well, if you're heading out this weekend, transit is part of the story here because you are going to want to plan ahead. From big games to road closures to a partial subway shutdown tomorrow, it is going to be a very busy weekend in the city.
5: CP24's Courtney Hales joins us live with those details. So, Courtney, what is the advice if you are planning to come to Toronto this weekend?
6: Yeah, I think the advice is just plan ahead, see if transit is an option for you, and just be aware it is going to be very busy, especially in the downtown core. We're in Liberty Village this morning, guys. This area is already quite busy. Over my shoulder, you've got BMO Field. This is going to be the location where there will be thousands of fans this weekend. But let's start with the Don Valley Parkway. There is going to be a full closure of the DVP starting at 11 o'clock tonight. The full stretch, it continues until Monday. The city says they have maintenance work that they have to do along that stretch. They also say this is the weekend they have to do it because there's no other major construction work planned for our highways and no major transit disruption. So the DVP, again, full closure there. And this is, of course, a route that a lot of people would rely on to get downtown to BMO Field. For tomorrow, 1 o'clock, Inter-Miami is in Toronto. Lionel Messi is in Toronto. This is going to be a huge game. Close to 45,000 fans will pack the stands. We're hearing there will be record-breaking attendance numbers. But also, that means it's going to be, again, very, very busy, especially in this part of the city. So we've been talking to people this morning about the impact of some of the closures and the events going on. Here's what they have to say.
7: I might leave the city probably early Saturday morning just to get out of the way, get out of the rush. Yeah.
6: Avoid all this.
7: It's kind of a preview of what's going to come this summer.
8: It's going to bring a lot of positive things to the community. Looking at left field, looking at local right there, it fills those bars up, fills the restaurants up. So that's great. But and I also think it'll give people a taste of what's to come for FIFA, right? It'll get people excited about what's to come.
6: That man makes a good point because they are considering the soccer game tomorrow a bit of a test run ahead of FIFA. Tomorrow, Blue Jays also playing. They are taking on LA. They actually play tonight, tomorrow, and Sunday. That game starts at 3 o'clock, so a little later than the soccer match. And then on Sunday, Mother's Day, Yonge Street will be closed for the Sporting Life 10K. That means there will be thousands of people out participating in this run. But again, Yonge Street all the way to Corktown, they changed the route a little bit this year, fully closed for that run until about noon. So there's a couple of major roads shut down, guys, for this weekend. And really, the message is just plan for it. In some cases, people say, I'm just going to leave the city this weekend, especially if you're downtown. But it's good that people are aware. And Metrolinx says they will have extra service just to accommodate the many people coming into the city. Over to you.
1: Okay, CP24's Courtney Hales joining us live by Liberty Village. Thank you, Court.
4: All right, we're getting ready for a very historic moment, not just for women's basketball, but for sport as a whole in this city. The Toronto Tempo gearing up for the team's first ever home game tonight.
5: And the buzz is certainly building. They're taking on the Washington Mystic there. So let's take you live to Coca-Cola Coliseum, where Bill Coulter is standing by with the preview. It's going to be packed there today, Bill, and I think they're ready.
0: Oh, 100%. They are. They were born ready, and they were ready for this. I know Toronto, everyone knows, is a sports town, and for a long time, we've had some great teams to cheer for, but there was sort of something missing. There was a gap. There was a void, and boy, the WNBA certainly has stepped up. But yeah, we got the Scepters, too. This is the time for women's sports to fill that gap that Toronto has been hungry for a long time. I have the privilege of talking again to Teresa Resch, who is the president of the Toronto Tempo, and behind you tonight, can you visualize what it's going to be like? I know we had a couple of preseason games, but tonight is just, it's history making.
9: Yeah, I mean, I've been visualizing this since the day we got the team.
0: Yeah,
9: right? So it's been almost 2 years to the day that we were awarded the franchise. Since then, you know, we got a name, we got players. We're ready to go tonight. It's very much going to be historic. And like you said, it's not even filling a gap. It's creating an entire new category of entertainment in this city and in this country that people are going to fall in love with. I can't wait.
0: Yeah, and we welcome them with open arms. It's a really great sort of ownership collective, too. Larry Tannenbaum, you've got Serena Williams, you've got Masai Ujiri and Lily Singh. Like that's we all know these names. How do they kind of play into the mix?
9: Oh, it's so exciting. Actually, it's interesting you ask that, but it's not public, but all the owners are getting together today for the first time to actually meet. So very excited to have, not everybody could make it, but to have almost everybody in town and just connect. It's such an incredible collective of people. Lily got an award last night, really great.
10: So
9: she's going to be here at Shoot Around to meet the team. Chief Hype Officer. She's taking that title very seriously, so excited to see her and have all her energy in. I saw Masai, he had an event here on Wednesday. Very excited for him and his new role in Dallas, and excited to have him as part of the ownership too. Lots of great people. Jeff Molson and Franz, the president over at the Habs, are also on the ownership group. They have other games to attend to today with down in Buffalo, but we're excited to have them join virtually as well. So incredible group of owners to help us with this team.
0: Yeah, this really is the place to be, and you know, sold out, but there's so many fans beyond what can fit in the Coca-Cola Coliseum. Yeah. We are excited to have the partnership. Yeah. TSN and Tempo, talk a little bit about what that means for you.
9: Oh, it's huge. The fact that TSN has stepped up and is our exclusive home is incredible. And not only that, but like they have an incredible program of women's sports, arguably the greatest in the world, not just in Canada or North America. So we're so excited about the support they show us and all of women's sports. We can't wait to be on their channels. It's going to be historic in so many different ways, and we can't wait for everybody to join and be part of it.
0: We got a bit of a tease with preseason games as to what kind of play we'll be looking at. What do you suggest people who are either watching on TSN or here focusing on the court, you know, offense, defense, what should we be looking at?
9: Well, I'd say first tune in early, right? Okay. So what's great with TSN, great partnership, it tips at 7:30, but all the pregame festivities, we have an incredible show in the store, so tune in early. Tune in at 7, I think the broadcast will start. And then throughout the season, look for some competitiveness on the court. We have some incredible competitive players, especially Marina and Slim in the backcourt. So our two guards, Marina Mabry, Brittany Sykes, very competitive players. We have some young talent in Kiki Rice. Mm. Lexi Held doesn't stop. Yeah. And they are going to be up in the other team's business.
0: Yes.
9: For the whole game. So.
0: Washington Mystic, you stand a chance. All right, we're all going to be watching. Get your snacks ready. Get your excitement on. Get your swag. Get your jersey. I love that jacket. All right, we're going to send it back to you. We're going to have more from the Coca-Cola Coliseum as we root on Tempo. Back to you.
4: Yeah, I love Teresa's jacket there, Bill. That's a great jacket. And yeah, it's going to be a great atmosphere tonight at Coca-Cola Coliseum.
0: It is a great jacket.
4: Absolutely.
0: Yeah.
4: Okay, Bill, thank you.
11: I have a question as well. Sorry, mate. Nice to see you. I just realized, all by myself, that you couldn't have got here today.
4: Well, these Sheep Detectives is a new movie about sheep trying to solve what they believe to be the murder of their shepherd, and it flocks to theaters this weekend with a heavyweight cast that includes Hugh Jackman, Emma Thomas, Julia Louis-Dreyfus, and Patrick Stewart. RG and Lee sat down with the main cast member, Nicholas Braun, who plays a bumbling detective. Here's their conversation.
10: I genuinely loved this film. I cried, I laughed, I loved your character. He's so adorable. How much fun was it playing Officer Derry?
12: Oh, it was the best. Yeah. It was the best. Yeah, I started reading the script and my agent was like, I know it's about talking sheep. Just give it a chance. And I was like, okay, let's see. And very early on, I was like, it's kind of magical. There's something like really special about it. And then to play Tim, who gets a lot of interaction with the sheep, a lot of help from them, yeah. I was like, I must do this.
10: What was it like playing opposite of the puppets, the sheep? Because they looked so real on screen. But as an actor, how do you play up on something like that?
12: Well, so sometimes they had stuffed animal versions. Sometimes they had 2D, like cardboard versions, like but still life size. And then sometimes it was just like nothing. But we had a good idea like of what they were gonna look like. They showed us a lot of mock-ups and even like how they were gonna move and how their fur was gonna move and like how wool eyes was gonna look with, you know what I mean? Like we knew exactly what each sheep was gonna look like, what their personality was gonna be. They knew some of the voice actors. So I had a pretty good idea when I was looking at Lily what to feel and sense in her face and what it looked like and stuff. So you just try to use your imagination and then just trust the CG is going to turn out well. And luckily, like, they killed it. It's, like, amazing. I watched it for the second time yesterday, and I was like, man. I was, like, watching how their hoofs, like, went through the grass, and I was like, they did everything. Mm-hmm. And it's really cool to see that they took their time and they made it look really great.
10: And then the cast is amazing, whether it's on camera or the actors that lent their voices to it. What was that experience like?
12: Well, when I read it, Hugh Jackman was already attached to play the shepherd. So I was like, okay, Hugh signed off on this. Like, and he dies, you know? He's not even in the whole thing. He's the setup, you know, and then the movie goes on without him. So I was like, okay, Hugh's signed off. This is great. And then Emma Thompson was also attached. And she is just one of my favorite actors. You know, she's good always. Mm-hmm. And so, yeah, that started lining up. Then these great British actors started coming on to play the ensemble parts. And then we started hearing, oh, they're going to this actor for this sheep part. And that started, you know, Patrick Stewart and, like, Brett Goldstein. And then, yeah, all these people. And then Bryan Cranston comes on, Julia Louis-Dreyfus. And it became this like heavy hitter group of people. And what's amazing when you watch the movie is, you know, if you know it's Julia, you can hear her voice, but her and Brian and all of them are so committed to it. And they're not playing it just for jokes. They're not doing like a crazy voice, like kooky, crazy. Like they're really playing it real and honestly. And so when the more dramatic moments happen in the movie, I think they hit on a really deep level.
10: It made me cry, and I just think it's a wonderful message for anybody watching out there.
12: Yeah. I think it hits on a lot of levels. I mean, it hits on feeling excluded for no reason, you know, when some people are just sort of like ignored or felt invisible in a room or just by nature, they're just, you know, I mean, we have a lot of minority groups and people who are struggling in the world and to be... I think they'll identify as a winter lamb, you know? I think all of us can in some way. Even if you have social anxiety or something and you walk in a room and you feel like nobody wants to talk to you or something, I think that character stands for a lot. And by the end of the movie, the arc that they take that character through is really beautiful. And I think it says a lot.

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1: Closed captioning of this CP24 program is brought to you by Diamond and Diamond Lawyers, Canada's largest personal injury law firm with over $1 billion in total settlements.
2: Welcome back. A cruise ship at the center of a deadly hantavirus outbreak is expected to dock in the Canary Islands this weekend.
3: Canadian consular officials are on the way to Tenerife to meet with the four Canadians on board when they disembark. Now, two Ontario residents who got off the ship a couple of weeks ago, they are back at home currently isolating. And a third Canadian who was on the same flight home, but not the ship, is also isolating in Quebec. Now, officials haven't said when and where they are or exactly when they arrived in Canada. Our next guest, though, Dr. Alain Vaisman, is an infectious disease specialist. And he joins us live this morning to talk about this. Dr. Vaisman, it's been a while. Appreciate the time this morning. So let's talk about this hantavirus circumstance here where we have three Canadians, we don't know where in the country, arriving and isolating. Is there any need for any real cautions or concern at this point about these people who've come back after this exposure?
4: Yeah, I think the most important thing is that the Canadian government identified the individuals who had potential exposure. So the two individuals on the boat and one who had an exposure to those individuals are on the plane. The most important thing now is for them to be tracked. Essentially, when they are at home isolating or quarantining, the important thing is to figure out whether they develop symptoms or not, and to develop a plan for where those patients might go if they develop symptoms and how they might be looked after. The overall risk to the general population remains very, very low, because even if the individuals who are on this boat do develop symptoms, first of all, they would need to be confirmed to have the infection. And second of all, the likelihood of transmission to other individuals is low, except if there is very seemingly very close contact. That's as far as we know now what occurred on the ship.
2: Mm-hmm. And Dr. Vaisman, from what I understand so far about this virus, I mean, it is passed from rodents, transmissed from rodents, but the people-to-people transmission is relatively low. However, if a person is exposed to it, it doesn't necessarily mean that they can get the virus. Is that correct?
4: That's right. As with any infectious disease, when you are exposed to an individual who has the infection, it doesn't necessarily mean that you will, at 100% likelihood, get the infection. It all depends on the nature of the exposure, how susceptible you are to picking it up, and what the nature of the exposure was. So in this case, it seems to be that there was individuals that had very close contacts to the individuals who initially had the infection. And based on the WHO explanation, it sounds like that's how it resulted in this outbreak that occurred on the ship. So that in that case, it's very unlikely for there to be a large spread outbreak between communities or on any kind of larger scale. That's as far as we understand right now.
3: Dr. Vaisman, I think a lot of people are sitting here and thinking, you know, during coronavirus and COVID-19, we didn't know what this was. This was a new virus. The difference here, to me, it seems, though, is that hantavirus has been around. You as an infectious disease specialist and your colleagues, you know about this. You know how to deal with this. How does that, if you can compare and contrast that situation, I think some people, and I don't want to stoke any fear, but some people are concerned, oh, is this the early days of another pandemic?
2: Mm-hmm.
4: Yeah, it's a very good question, a very good point. And as you said, exactly, coronavirus was new at the time that it was identified back in early 2020, late 2019. And what makes it different, not only the fact that this virus is not new, is that that was a respiratory virus. And respiratory viruses in general, like seasonal respiratory viruses in general, have a higher capacity for transmission from person to person than this virus. This hantavirus has been known for several decades, and it's been known to cause transmission between people at a very low level and transmission to individuals from mice or mice feces for a long time. So the people who have more experience with this in South America dealing with this strain, the Andes strain, they are very well aware about the transmission dynamics and how it works and how people are affected by it. So in that sense, there isn't anything novel about it. Hmm. What's novel is that this has occurred on a close quarters on a cruise ship, and that's what's sort of captured the attention, that this is a more unusual place where transmission and outbreaks occur for this kind of virus. So in that sense, there isn't anything new. I think what's new is that there's a lot more attention placed on it and the setting in which the outbreak occurred.
2: Yeah. Mm-hmm. And Dr. Vaisman, I understand that a few Canadians and people are still kind of isolating on board that ship. What is the incubation period? I mean, how long are they going to have to wait before they're released, so to speak?
4: Yeah, very good question. So the incubation period, which refers to the time from the last exposure a person had to the time where they might develop symptoms, is roughly 1 to 6 weeks. So, and then it's seemingly somewhere in the closer, most often the range of 2 or 3 weeks. So the protocols for these individuals might span all the way up to that period. I think it'll really depend on the WHO recommendations and also the health ministries of each respective country of how long each individual will be monitored after they've had a break in contact from the ship.
3: Okay, Dr. Vaisman, listen, we do appreciate the time this morning. Thanks for answering our questions and kind of, I think it'll sort of ease a lot of people's potential fears here about what's going on. Thanks again. Nice to see you.
2: Yeah, nice to see you.
4: Thank you. You as well.
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0: We stand for the true and north. The story and source. The opinion and fact. We are the one and only. The Globe and Mail. What shapes your world?
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0: One person's in the hospital after being... Okay, it's going to be a very busy weekend in store for the city. We've got several sporting events, a road race. However, there's a major roadway closure and a small section of the subway that is closed. So we'll tell you how you can navigate with CP24's Courtney Heels coming up.
1: Another big event happening tonight, in fact, as the Toronto Tempo will play their first ever regular season WNBA game at home against the Mystic. Bill Coulter is on that for us this morning down at Coca-Cola Coliseum.
0: And Canadian consular workers are headed to the Canary Islands to assist the four Canadians still on a cruise ship isolating, impacted by the spread of hantavirus. We'll have more on this coming up.
1: And a special treat this morning for some special CP24 breakfast viewers who are enjoying a bit of high tea this morning. Pinkies up, ladies. Our Gian Lee will be live this half hour from Casa Loma as we celebrate all things mom. Boy, that is hitting the right notes indeed.

0: night. The beautiful sounds of the Phantom of the Opera live at the Casa Loma. Okay, what a special treat for the mothers there. And good morning to you and everyone watching at home. CP24 Breakfast continues this hour on this Friday, May the 7th. Welcome, I'm Jennifer Shung.
1: May the 8th, but that's okay. I'm Nick Dixon.
0: Yes, it is.
1: Glad you're here. Just, you know, in case it matters to people. Yeah. Just like to make sure they know. You know what does matter tonight? Huge history-making game here at Toronto is the Tempo are getting ready to play the first regular season game ever. Bill is definitely fired up. He's down to Coca-Cola Coliseum this morning with more on the Tempo, but also, Bill, the temperature. Oh, we can't hear him, so we'll have to mime what he's saying. Are we getting him? Are we getting him?
0: Bill?
1: Oh,
0: man.
1: I can tell you it's 4 degrees right now, feeling like one, which is kind of cool for this time of year. We're going to a high of about 15 today. We should be hitting 17 degrees on a day like this, so keep that in mind. There might be a little bit of rain here and there. In fact, it was rainy on some of the traffic cameras. We don't have windows here to let you know for sure, but on the traffic cameras, we did notice a little bit of rain here. Hey, Bill's mic is back. So
0: he can tell us. Yeah.
1: Take it away.
2: His mic's gone.
1: Strike two.
0: Okay.
1: Yeah.
0: Yeah, we're talking about basketball, but we're doing baseball as well. Let's turn to our top story this hour, though. If you are heading out this weekend, you're definitely going to want to plan ahead because from big games, we got baseball, we got soccer, we've got a road race to road closures. It's certainly going to be a very busy weekend, and getting to the city could be an issue for you.
1: Yes, absolutely. Courtney Hills is live this morning in Liberty Village with the details here. It is going to be active almost everywhere in the 416 court.
0: Oh, it's raining.
3: It is, and it's the kind of weekend that you really have to plan for. Maybe see if there are other transit options, if you can cycle. Just really be aware that one of the major roads people rely on to get downtown won't be an option. We're talking about the Don Valley Parkway. It will close tonight, actually, 11 o'clock, and this closure will continue all weekend right up until Monday morning. The city says they have important maintenance work to do, spring maintenance, and this is the best time to do it. Of course, it is busy. People may be questioning that, but the city says this is the best weekend because there's no major construction work planned for highways, no major transit issues or closures. So again, they have to make this call, close it down. And again, people need to just be aware you'll have to find other ways to get downtown. Speaking of, on Saturday, it is going to be jam-packed down where we are. We're in the Liberty Village area, and Inter Miami is in Toronto taking on TFC. This is a huge match, guys, but we're hearing from TFC. They call this a record-breaking attendance game, saying close to 45,000 fans will be in the stands. That includes some of the new stands they've set up for FIFA, which takes place next month. Lionel Messi's going to be here. So, you know, people are really, really excited about this, but it is going to be really, really busy downtown. And we're talking to people who live in this neighborhood. They say they think the congestion is going to be a lot. Here's more.
4: Around here already, just trying to drive is pretty ridiculous. So as we're out walking, it's pretty much what we're only able to do in the area. And we just are able to drive to get out of the city. So I'm sure just that aspect, getting out of the city, will be crazy.
5: Congestion, frustration, a lot of angry drivers probably.
6: It gets pretty busy. I've been here on Saturdays and Sundays, and it gets pretty packed. I've left my car in the parking garage the whole time I've been here. So that gives you an indication of me not wanting to take it outside and getting caught in the traffic.
3: So Saturday, again, 1 o'clock, that soccer match will begin behind me at BMO Field. Also happening on Saturday, 3 o'clock, first pitch for the Blue Jays. They're taking on L.A. So again, thousands of people over at Rogers Center for that game in the core. And we also have on Sunday the Sporting Life 10K. That's happening on Mother's Day. Again, thousands of people who will be running along Yonge Street. The route's a little bit different this year. They wrap up in Corktown. But there will be a closure along Yonge Street starting quite early in the morning, 7:30. It extends until about the noon hour. So at one point this weekend, guys, both Yonge Street and the DVP will be closed. And that's why we're really stressing, just plan ahead for this one. In terms of transit, we do know Metrolinx is planning to have additional trains running along the Lakeshore line. They also say they are going to have extra staff on hand just so people can get some extra help navigating what is going to be a very busy weekend. Over to you.
0: Mm-hmm. Yeah, it certainly is. If you can, stay home. Okay, Courtney Hills joining us live this morning by Liberty Village. Thank you. Well, a cruise ship at the center of a deadly hantavirus outbreak is expected to dock in the Canary Islands this weekend.
1: As you can see, CV Scott Hurst is live in studio now with more on this. So we're learning quite a bit here, Scott, about not only the Canadians who have left the boat, but also there are still several Canadians sort of isolating on board that ship.
2: This cruise ship has attracted the attention of the world now for all the wrong reasons. And we're now learning and tracking Canadians, as you mentioned, both here at home who got off the cruise ship and who are still on the cruise ship, along with the 100 plus passengers who are now on their way to the Canary Islands. So here's what we know about the Canadians first in particular. So there are two passengers who got off the cruise ship before this deadly outbreak was detected. They are from Ontario, and according to Sylvia Jones, Ontario's health minister, these individuals have been monitored since day one. They're in isolation and are being assessed on a daily basis. There is a third Canadian from Quebec also being closely watched. That person, not a passenger of the cruise ship, rather on the same flight as a passenger with hantavirus. Now, Quebec's health minister has stated it doesn't appear they were in close proximity for the passenger, so the risk of transmission there is likely low. However, the person in question, the Quebec resident, is also in isolation. Now, what we're hearing from Foreign Affairs Minister Anita Anand is that all three affected Canadians still on board, so the three here at home are asymptomatic, and the four Canadians still on board are not showing any signs or symptoms either. So that is the good news. Of course, there's still a lot of anxiety for these passengers on the ship, because there are lots of questions about when and how they'll disembark, and the contact tracing and the steps that have to be taken after that fact when they got off. And so there's consular officials from Canada are on the way to the Canary Islands right
0: now. And we just heard from Dr. Lon Baseman, infectious disease specialist, that this incubation period can be between 1 to 6 weeks. So who knows if it's going to be on the shorter end of that or the higher end of that. That's a long time to be kind of, you know, getting cabin fever on a cruise ship. What is the latest, though, on the investigation of how this outbreak started? We know it originates from mice or rats. So are they kind of trying to determine if some kind of rodent was on the ship?
2: So the incubation period is adding a wrinkle, and the other wrinkle is the fact that people got off this cruise ship and have since gone home, so that there are health officials from four continents who are now trying to track and trace and monitor these passengers. In terms of the latest on the investigation, what we're hearing is that Argentinian investigators suspect the Dutch couple may have originally contacted the virus while on a bird-watching trip before they boarded the cruise ship. None of the remaining passengers so far or crew on the ship are currently symptomatic, so these strain of hantavirus known as the Andes virus is usually spread by the inhalation of contaminated rodent droppings. This is the only hantavirus that is spread human to human. It can cause severe and often fatal lung disease. The World Health Organization, however, says the risk to the wider public is likely low. Now, of course, we're hearing a lot right now about contact tracing and isolating. It might bring up a lot of memories, of course, of the early days of COVID. However, public health experts and those from the WHO saying that's likely where the parallels end. This is not the same virus, and they say it is unlikely to turn into a major public health emergency.
1: That is the words people want to hear, for sure. Scott Hurst, always appreciate this.
2: Thanks so much, guys.
1: Thank you.
0: Thanks, Scott, and I think this is the last time we're going to see you for a while, because you're going on paternity leave.
1: Congratulations.
2: Yes. For several weeks.
0: Congratulations, and congrats to Allison, as well. And we'll miss you, but I'm sure it's going to be a fun journey.
2: Back before you know.
1: Thanks, Scott. Thank you so much.
0: Thank you, Scott. Take care.
1: And this connects to this next story, actually, coming up on CP24 Breakfast.
0: Yeah, helping new moms stay connected and feel a sense of belonging. That is the goal behind the Vaughn Stroller Moms. We'll be joined by the founder of the group after the break to find out how it all came about. Stay with us.
1: Have a good one, man.
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27: 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We want to celebrate your birthday. So who is celebrating today? I'm going to let you know. Wishing our handsome boy Linton a very happy 9th birthday. Hope you have the best day ever. Love you so much, Mom, Dad, Aaliyah, and Max. Happy 12th birthday to our sweet angel, Maya Ray. 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Happy milestone 40th, Anita, sending you lots of love from Kira, Karina, Kayla, and your loving husband and mom, not the Kardashians. Sorry, girl. Happy 7th birthday, Kittis. 7 years of joy, laughter, and endless blessings. You make us proud every single day with your bright smile and kind heart. Love, Mom and Dad. Happy 12th birthday, Juliana. It's never stop being the amazing and wonderful you because you're the best. We love you tons and tons and tons and hope your day is filled with cake, laughs, and lots of fun. Love always, Mom, Dad, and Victoria. Happy double digits. It's happy 10th birthday to Leonardo with lots of love from your mom, dad, and little brother and from all your family in Mexico. Happy 8th birthday to Kayla. Wishes from Ama Appa, Sister Vera, Brother Osho, your godparents, Grandpa, Grandma, family, and your friends. Happy 10th birthday, Olivia. You're celebrating double digits. We hope you have a fun day. Lots of love from your whole entire family. Ava is turning double digits today also. So many. Happy 10th birthday. Love Mom, Dad, and all your siblings and family. We've got a happy 25th birthday to Erica from Robert Lee, Mommy and Sisters. We love you so much. And if you're celebrating a birthday, wedding, or anniversary, we want to celebrate with you. Send us all your details, your pictures, and of course the pronouncers to milestones@cp24.com.

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5: Viva yo!
6: Moms is a community-created support group for new mothers who are seeking connection, routine, and a sense of belonging during the time of raising a newborn baby, which can be a real whirlwind and quite isolating. In just a few short months, though, the group has grown to include over 430 moms and 2,500 followers on Instagram. So joining us live this morning to talk more about the group, how it came to be, and some special upcoming events they're hosting is Flavia Genovese, the founder of Von Stroller Moms, and a few other moms from the group and their adorable babies this morning. Flavia, moms, kids, welcome to the show. Thank you for being here on CP24 Breakfast. Flavia, I'll start with you. You decided to start this group, Von Stroller Moms, because of your own experience during the pandemic. What happened?
7: So I had my first daughter here, Elia, during the pandemic, and I was really hoping my mat leave to be very, very different than what it ended up being. As you know, we were all locked in our homes. Mm-hmm. So we were really isolated, didn't really, weren't able to do a lot. So this time around, I really wanted that to be different. Mm-hmm. I just posted on Instagram, I'm going to be going for walks.
6: She loves the mic.
7: She does.
6: She loves the microphone. She wants. Can she speak yet?
7: She can babble. Do you want to say hi?
6: Say babble?
7: Oh, my gosh, the cheeks on her.
6: So now this is a huge group, 430 moms.
7: Almost 450
6: okay.
7: This morning.
6: That's incredible. And what did you discover upon creating this group? What was the one thing that has really kept this group going and together?
7: How needed this was. Yeah. So many moms every day tell me, you know, thank you so much for creating this. I was having a very hard time leaving the house. A lot of moms experience mental health challenges, of course. Being early postpartum is very, very difficult, being a mom, as we all know. So this really allowed them to come out, leave the house, meet new moms, be around moms that really get it. Yeah. That can be a support system for them. So it's been beautiful to see how supportive moms have been to each other. And it's really been beautiful to see how much it has grown so quickly.
6: Oh, my gosh. It really is special. Sorry, Kiara. I'm going to have to take the microphone away from your cute little digits. Oh, my gosh. My ovaries are quivering this morning. I have three kids, but I want another one. Genesis, let's turn to you right now. How long ago did you join Von Stroller Moms, and how has this changed your life and your routine?
8: It's been maybe like 3 months, and I really enjoy it because that helps a lot to the postpartum phase. And we love it.
6: Yeah.
8: Like, it's better to get out of the house and walk and do activities and know a lot of moms. That is amazing.
6: Yeah, it's almost like an extension of one big family, right? Because you don't just do the walks. There's a coffee shop, meetups, and other events. Can you talk about that?
9: So the events are great. It gives all of us an opportunity who are going through the same process. As a first-time mom, this has been one of the best experiences I've been with, especially with my daughter, that everyone here understands what it's like going through either postpartum, but also having a baby who just decides to cry in the middle of nowhere.
5: Yeah.
9: And, you know, we all understand. We have a group chat. We all talk. Everyone's able to connect. And, you know, you feel less alone in that moment.
5: And that is so important. Oh, my gosh. This is another baby, Kiara. And they love the microphone. Oh, my gosh. They really like the mic this morning. And finally, I will turn to you over here. What's your name?
10: My name's Elena.
5: Elena, who is this adorable baby?
10: This is Nadia.
5: Nadia, how old is Nadia?
10: She will be 4 months on the 18th.
5: Wow, I love her little outfit and her little bow. So 4 months, and you're part of this Vaughn Stroller Moms group. How has this been beneficial to your life?
10: It's been wonderful. I'm new to Toronto. I'm originally from Michigan, so it was great to meet moms that are experiencing the same things and for meetups. And we love our coffee time and our walks with everyone and just to communicate with people who are experiencing the same things as you and understand. Yeah. So it's been wonderful to be a part of.
11: That's awesome.
5: So Flavia, we know that, you know, they talk about social health being one of the most important things. I think the World Health Organization just deemed it kind of just as important as mental health, financial health. So tell us about the event you have coming up for Mother's Day to help pamper all the new moms.
12: So that one happened last week. So we did have a pampering.
5: But there's more events.
12: There is more. So today we're going to a farm for a paint night. So that's what we're doing today. Yesterday we had a movie night. It was during the day. So we had we went to all watch a movie. We have movement class coming up. We have a dance hall class coming in June, and more workshops and more outdoor walks. So now that the weather is nice, we'll be walking outside.
5: Absolutely. And can anyone join Vaughn Stroller's Mom, or is this like a membership situation?
12: So anybody can message me on Instagram, and I will be adding them to our group.
5: Okay, amazing. Elia, you're 6 years old. Anything you want to say to all the mummies out there, including your own?
13: Hello.
5: Okay, Vaughn Stroller Moms, Flavia Genovese, thank you so much for joining us. And I hope this inspires you to maybe, you know, grow and create more community, you know, Vaughn Stroller Moms, because I think a lot of moms need it, especially in various parts of the city. Thank you so much. Thank you, moms. Thank you, beautiful babies, for joining us this morning. Happy Mother's Day.
11: Mother's Day. Thank you so much.
5: Okay, G, over to you now. Oh! Did that hurt? No. Yay.
14: Thank you so much, Jen. And happy Mother's Day to you, Jen, by the way. And we are here live at Casa Loma. We're going to take a little sound of Maestro Paulo on the piano. Let's listen in.

0: everyone. We're live here at Castle Loman. Look at this. We are surrounded by 30 of our most incredible viewers who entered this contest to have high tea here at Castle Loman. And you know what? Let's go talk to some of our viewers. They dressed up for the event. Why not? When you come to Castle Loman, that's what you do. I love my table here with the ladies and the fascinators. Hi, good morning. Okay. Are we all moms here? Or yeah. Okay, hi, what's your name?
1: Sheila.
0: Sheila. Yes. And who did you come with?
1: My sister, Gina.
0: Oh, hey, happy Mother's Day.
1: Thank you, Gina.
0: What a real treat to come to Castle Loman.
2: Oh, this is wonderful. Yeah, this is amazing. First time doing a tea here, and I just love the atmosphere. It's magical.
0: It is magical. It is truly my favorite spot here in the city. Let's take a look at the ladies who brought their fashion game on. You

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0: and pack your patience. It's going to be a very busy weekend in the city. Messi's here with Inter Miami. The Jays are playing. The Mother's Day run happening. The DVP is closed. Courtney Heels is going to run down all of what you need to tackle in Toronto this weekend.
1: Okay, after a bit of that wine, we might be feeling a bit tipsy for tip-off, but history is being made tonight as the Toronto Tempo play their first ever WNBA game regular season this evening. We'll have you covered on all fronts, and we'll check in with Bill Coulter straight ahead.
0: And a new CTV News Nano survey finds more people are starting to shelve plans to buy big-ticket items, in particular, younger Canadians. CTV's Kamal Karamali will join us with more on those numbers and what they show.
1: Okay, you won't want to miss this. Coming up later in the show, baker, cake artist, and cookbook author Susie Gazzaloni joining us once again with easy floral-infused desserts you can impress mom with this Mother's Day.
0: Oh, it is all happening on this Friday. Also today, a special treat for some CP24 breakfast viewers. Thank you all for being such avid viewers and watching. And you're enjoying some high tea this morning as a bit of a reward. Gian Lee is live at Casa Loma as we celebrate all things mom today. Gotta love that. I love the interviews she's having with those viewers. They are really into this and certainly celebrating their moms. It's so nice to hear all the beautiful things being said about their mothers. So happy Mother's Day to all the mothers out there. And thanks for joining us here on this Friday morning, May the 8th. This is CP24 Breakfast. I'm Nick Dixon.
1: And I'm Jennifer Shung. It's the last hour of the show, and it's certainly going to be a poppin' weekend here in the city. Let's turn to Bill Coulter, who's been standing by a Coca-Cola Coliseum all morning long. Now he's outside of the Coliseum, absorbing all the energy. It's going to be so exciting, and what a historic day for our city. And the sun's upon you, Bill, so even better.
2: It is, yeah. The sun shining on me and Toronto Tempo, so you just know they're going to beat the Washington Mystics tonight. It is a beautiful day out here right now. When we got here early this morning, it was kind of drizzling, a little bit of shower activity. That wound down around 8, 8:30, and it's

0: Guys cleared very quickly. So coming out of this glorious sunshine, my camera operator, Mike Nguyen, was like, whoa, that's different. But we were in the Coliseum. But it is beautiful out here this morning. You know, I take full advantage this morning in the sun. It's going to feel that much warmer. I probably don't even need this jacket, even though we're sitting at 6 degrees right now at Pearson, heading to a high of 15. However, after a few hours of full sunshine with cool air aloft, we're going to see a little bit of cloud redevelopment and the risk of maybe an isolated shower or two. But generally, it'll just be mainly cloudy by mid-afternoon. Beautiful out here right now, and it'll be really nice on Mother's Day with a few showers creeping in on Saturday afternoon and evening before it clears back out for Sunday. I'll have all those details in your full forecast and more from Coca-Cola Coliseum. But for now, I'll send it back inside for a look at the roads with Maytel. Maytel, over to you.
1: Thanks so much, Bill. It is definitely a busy one. If you're headed on the northbound side of the 400, you've got a mess ahead of you. North 400 through Langstaff, it's three left lanes that are blocked off. You can see this car is on its roof and numerous emergency crews are on scene. Let me show you a little bit of a trick, though, if you're headed northbound on the 400. See, these are the collector lanes. You think that you can only take them to exit at Langstaff. No, no, no. You can rejoin the North 400 just beyond that. That's those collector lanes. So you do not have to get off here. You can use the collector lanes, which are moving just fine, heading up through Langstaff. Again, showing you just behind here, north collector lanes, fine through Highway 7. The express, not so fine. Other than that, it's really just a case of some leftover volume at this point. Here we've got one minor issue. West collectors through Kennedy. Under normal circumstances, it would be causing a major headache, but right now it's not at all. Taking a look at the 401 beyond that, still some volume westbound as you head beyond the Don Valley Parkway, but really no live lane issues to pass along on the rest of our routes.
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3: It is a big day for women's professional sports in this city. The Toronto Tempo playing the team's first ever regular season game tonight.
4: And the team is looking to demystify the Washington Mystics tonight. We spoke to the coach and some players about how they've been preparing for the big spotlight.
5: I think the biggest thing for me has just been soaking up every moment with the girls, like even in the locker room, you know, like there's a lot that we're learning on the court. There's a lot being thrown at us. I mean, like you said, in these first 2 weeks, but, you know, just it's about the connections, you know, growing with the people around you, absorbing everything from the vets. Like, you know, they've been through it. They know what we're going through. And I mean, this is a great group of vets. I'm so grateful to have all of them. So, you know, just being around them a lot, you know, picking their brain and just getting to know the girls.
3: Bill's been giving us a taste of what's going to be happening tonight. The first WNBA regular season game in the city with the Toronto team involved, taking place 7:30 tonight at Coca-Cola Coliseum. Lots to look forward to.
4: Okay, and some bad news for Canada, unfortunately, 5 weeks before the kickoff to the 2026 FIFA World Cup.
3: Yeah, Canadian captain Alphonso Davies suffering another injury this week in playing for Bayern Munich. The club says he has a muscle injury in the back of his left thigh and will be out for several weeks. Talk now is 4 to 5 weeks. Davies, of course, tore his ACL last March and has suffered two hamstring injuries already this season. So Canada, keep in mind, scheduled to play two tune-up games at the beginning of next month before opening the tournament on June 12th. A statement from Canada Soccer reads in part, "We are in close contact with Alphonso and remain in touch with Bayern's medical team following his recent setback. Our focus is on supporting his recovery and providing every available resource, including specialized soft tissue expertise, to give him the best possible pathway back to full fitness ahead of the FIFA World Cup." Ahead would be the key word in that sentence. Ahead of. We are basically a month away. June 12th is when the first game kicks off, which is May 8th. Let's cross our fingers and hope Alphonso Davies can be here.
4: He wasn't able to play in Qatar, was he?
3: He did play in Qatar.
4: He did play.
3: The only goal. However, it's like the injury situation that he's been dealing with. This is the off and on story of Alphonso Davies. So we'll cross our fingers and hope that he's okay and good to go in time for game one here in Toronto.
4: Okay. Also, guess who's here in Toronto? Former U.S. President Barack Obama is in our city today to deliver a keynote speech at a Canadian think tank.
3: The 44th president is set to headline Canada's 2020 gala at the Fairmont Royal York. Obama made three official visits to Canada while he was president, first coming to Ottawa in 2009, meeting then with former Prime Minister Stephen Harper. Obama later came to Canada for the G8 and G20 summit meetings and the North American Leaders Summit. The Canada 2020 event, which is not open to media, will mark or did mark his second visit to Toronto. Right now, let's hand things over to Maytel.
1: 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Good luck.
3: Yeah, good luck to everybody. Yeah, what a potential prize that is. Almost $25,000. We're giving away a $1,000 camera, that $25,000 prize. This is the place to be.
6: Yeah.
3: When you're looking for prizes or
6: for
3: maybe
6: sure.
3: good baked goods.
6: Totally.
3: Yeah.
6: And I just want to say, it's a Nikon or a Nikon.
3: Yeah.
6: That's a Japanese camera, too.
3: That's right. Yeah.
6: So it's like a Japanese giveaway.
3: Yeah. Mm-hmm.
6: Get ready. Okay. Coming up,
3: we're getting
6: as
3: ready
6: Nick was
3: too.
6: Alluding to,
3: yeah.
6: We've had wine. We've had the Toronto Tempo. We've had dancing. Now it's time for some cake. Coming up, cake mm-hmm. artist and cookbook author Susie Gazzaloni joining us here with some easy floral desserts, not desserts, to wow your mom this weekend.

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13: Welcome back. Fresh flowers pair perfectly with Mother's Day, but what if this year you not only gifted mom flowers, but added rose water to lavender? Well, our next guest is showing us how to create this elegant, delicious Mother's Day treat, and she says it's a lot easier than you think.
14: Yeah, baker and cake artist, and one of our favorite guests here on the show, Susie Gazzaloni, is joining us live this morning. I love the term cake artist.
13: Yeah.
14: That's great title. I'd like to see that on a business card, but Susie's here once again this morning with some amazing potential treats for Mother's Day. Be nice to spoil mom on a day like this, Susie.
15: Absolutely, yeah. Yes. Yeah. I agree. We do a lot.
13: We do a lot.
14: We
15: deserve great desserts.
13: And I just noticed you and Nick are matching.
14: You're
13: matching.
14: You know what? I'm not going to lie. I knew you were going to be wearing pink today.
13: He got the memo.
14: Nice try, Jen.
13: Yeah. I missed the memo. Yeah. I kind of just look like this cup right now. Okay, so Susie, we're blending kind of these floral flavors in our cakes and desserts. What are you starting with? What can we learn today?
15: We are going to start with my lavender honey sponge cake. Mini loaf.
14: Yeah.
15: So first things first, lavender is very floral, and it can be very overpowering.
14: Yes.
15: So we want to make sure that we tone it down a little bit. And one way we can do that is through steeping it with milk. Because you don't want it to taste too soapy, because lavender can be soapy.
13: Okay.
15: Yeah, and you don't want to feel like you're biting into potpourri. I want to eliminate the potpourriness.
14: Yeah,
15: right.
14: Yeah.
15: So I have some warm steeped milk here.
14: Oh, yeah.
15: With in here, I'm not sure if the camera can get it, but there's some lavender in there.
14: Hopefully we can
15: and
14: get that.
15: And I basically like to set that for about 10 minutes, 5 to 10 minutes.
13: Mm.
15: So I usually do that right in the beginning, so I'm going to leave that there.
13: Yeah.
15: While we're doing the rest of the baking, it's steeping.
14: When do we become cake artists? That's the...
15: You are a cake artist.
13: Okay. It's just
15: about decorating and putting it together and what you're doing now.
14: Okay.
15: So we're going to actually sift the flour. Do you want to go ahead and do that?
14: How do you do it?
15: We're just going to sift it through the sieve. And basically what that's doing, it's breaking all the lumps and clumps, adding air. So because a loaf can be pretty dense, this will add more fluffiness to it.
14: Oh, it's going right through.
15: And it evenly distributes. I'm going to add the baking powder and the salt.
13: Nice. I never sift. I just like add the dry in the bowl and go.
15: Most people don't. That's why you're not a cake artist.
13: Okay.
15: Clearly. I am going to make an artiste today.
13: Okay. See the process. See?
15: Yeah. So even if you don't have a sieve, another trick is to do exactly what Nick is doing right now. The more you mix it, the more it breaks up all the lumps and clumps.
14: You can feel it breaking up almost.
13: He's certainly beating it. Yeah.
15: And now we're going to beat this. We're going to beat the butter and the sugar together. Happy Mother's Day.
13: Happy Mother's Day. Okay.
15: So I'm going to get you to continue beating.
13: Okay.
15: Well, I'm going to grab the honey. So you want to grab, for honey, you want to get a florally type taste.
14: Okay.
15: Honey.
14: What does a florally type taste honey? I didn't know there's honey, but...
2: There's different types, but like there's, I guess the way that they're infused.
13: I see. Okay. Is this like a floral honey?
2: Yes, more of a floral, because we're adding it to baking, right?
13: Should I beat it?
2: Keep beating it. Keep beating
13: including the honey.
2: Yeah.
13: Okay. Oh, it's slowing down.
2: Yeah, it's slowing down. It's okay. It's okay. It's too overpowering.
13: Oh no.
2: Too much energy.
13: I'm going slower.
14: There's some liquid in there, yeah.
2: So basically what you want to do is always cream the butter and sugar first really well until it's pale, because that's another form of getting air into your baked good.
14: Right. Yeah.
2: And then as we add the honey, I have some vanilla inside here with the eggs.
13: Nice.
2: I usually mix the vanilla with something fatty because it helps carry through.
14: Wow. Yeah, oh, look at that. Vanilla,
13: this is so satisfying.
2: Isn't
13: no wonder you love doing this.
2: It's so great.
13: Look
2: when you're angry and you need to let it, like then you just go to town.
13: Look at this. Yeah. This is MetroLink's construction right here. Oh, yeah.
2: Dead Highway 401.
13: Look at that. So crazy.
14: When does this go? When does the dry go in?
2: Nick wants to finish the cake.
14: Okay. I want to make sure you keep it to time. That's all.
13: Okay. Yeah.
14: Whoa. There we go.
2: And so you add the flour in. You want to make sure you mix it, but not over mix it, because otherwise you're going to get a really dense cake and you don't want that.
13: Should I stop?
2: You can stop.
13: Okay.
2: Yeah.
13: Perfect.
2: We can take that out. And then we can just quickly.
14: We're going to roll on.
2: Yeah. Okay. Yeah. So we can mix it up.
13: Yeah.
2: And then we're going to add it into our mini loaves.
13: Nice.
2: Into these molds here, which I like to spray with some baking spray. And so one quick way of doing it.
14: Those
2: so
14: molds
2: that
14: are great.
2: Aren't they?
13: Yeah. So, the silicone is great.
2: Yeah.
13: Isn't it?
2: Silicone is great. Yeah, yeah. I still spray them just to help
14: out. Yeah, I agree. Yeah, right. Yeah. For the cleaning as much as anything too.
2: Yeah. Right. Yeah.
13: Right.
2: So then we just do
14: the scoop.
2: I use the scoop.
13: Oh, it's so easy.
2: The ice cream scoop. Yeah. We know how great this is.
13: Yes.
2: So two.
13: Two,
14: two scoops.
2: Two scoops. So it evens it out.
13: Two scoops.
2: And then basically put it in the oven 350 for about 20 minutes.
14: And what does it turn
13: into?
2: It turns into
14: I'm gonna grab that.
13: Yeah. Oh my gosh, it's so beautiful though, how you've decorated it, Susie.
2: And so that's some
14: edible. So you put the flowers on after.
2: Yeah, you can decorate it with some edible florals.
14: Right.
2: These are food
13: safe. Where do you buy edible florals?
2: You know what a lot of baking stores have?
13: They have it. You can't just go to like a Loblaws or No Frills to get it. You gotta go to a special store.
2: We're elevating today's desserts for mom, so we're going to go and make that extra trip to a baking store.
14: Absolutely.
2: And we're going to get these edible florals.
13: Okay.
14: Very nice.
13: Amazing. Next up, we've got a pistachio dessert.
2: Yes, we do. So we have the pistachio. Oh right here. That's the mini cake right there.
14: Wow.
2: Yeah. And that's pistachio and rose water.
13: Okay.
2: And basically, I wanted you to smell how strong that is. So it, much like lavender, it's a very powerful
13: rose water.
2: Yes.
13: Yeah.
2: Very powerful taste. So you want to make sure that you put less and gradually add more if you need to. So we usually start with about maybe a teaspoon.
14: Okay.
2: And mix it into the
14: Susie,
2: batter?
14: We'd love to continue this conversation with you.
2: Going.
14: We'll have a meeting as we throw to Gina, because we've got more Mother's Day content right now. But happy Mother's Day, everyone. Susie, happy Mother's Day to you.
2: Thank you.
14: Yes,
2: thank
14: you.
2: And
14: before,
2: I hear it's your birthday tomorrow.
14: I'm taking this as my birthday cake. No, I'm kidding. Okay, Gina, we'll have things over to you. Yeah, thank you, Susie. Thanks so much.
13: I appreciate it. Always a fun lesson. Hey, G.
5: We are live here at Casaloma inside the beautiful conservatory, celebrating Mother's Day ahead of this big weekend with all of our favorite mothers, our viewers who entered this beautiful contest. Yes! We'll talk to a few more. Hi, what's your name?
12: Teresa.
16: Linda.
5: And who did you came together? Yes. What's the relationship here?
16: Friends.
5: Oh, I love that. And so is there anything you'd like to say to somebody that you love at home or, you know, going into Mother's Day?
16: My mom turned 90. Happy Mother's Day, Mom.
5: Oh, it is a blessing to have your mom with you. Yes. Happy Mother's Day.
12: And this woman here sitting beside me is a wonderful grandmother of two boys. And beautiful.
5: Say to you too.
12: Thank you.
5: Thank you. Thank you for joining us. Thank you. And then, of course, we've got this lovely couple here. Hi, what's your name? You're in the sun.
17: I am in the sun. It's Eric.
5: Eric, hi, Eric.
18: And I'm Joanne.
5: And what's the relationship here?
18: We've been married for 50 years.
5: And who entered the contest?
18: I did.
5: Of course. Of course. Because you need to treat yourself.
18: We have to celebrate all mothers.
5: Yes.
18: Absolutely.
5: Yes.
17: And I'm just the chauffeur.
5: But a good one. What would you like to say to her ahead of Mother's Day?
17: Oh, listen, all the best to everyone. Mothers are the most important thing, because without mothers, we can't have any children. And it's the mothers that keep the family together, actually.
5: Yeah.
18: Me too. We're thankful for our children and our grandchildren and being here today. Thank you for the treat.
5: Thank you for joining us. Happy Mother's Day.
18: Thank you. You too, Dan.
5: And you're a good man. Thank you so much. Thank you. Oh, my gosh. I'm getting emotional, Katrina. The stories that they all share, they almost broke me down. I was tearing up with some of these stories, but that's what it's all about, paying tribute to somebody that you love.
19: Well, let's pay tribute to you. Happy Mother's Day for you, G, because you're a mom with a story as well as we all are.
5: Happy Mother's Day to you. Now, we're in for a real treat.
19: Well, we are. So if you're thinking about Mother's Day gifts, for example, a perfect gift would be something from Casa Loma. So we're going straight from Mother's Day into our summer series. We have Breathtaking Gardens, which is an amazing thing for mothers and daughters or mothers and sons to do together, which is a wellness, yoga, a breath work program that we're running on Sundays all through the summer, starting in June in the mornings. And then, of course, we have our summer series, which is Mondays, Tuesdays, and Wednesdays, from June 8th all the way to September 8th. And of course, Mondays, we have Symphony in the Gardens. We'll have lots of Sarah and Joey, all kinds of programs from opera to Broadway to Latin to Sinatra. Tuesdays, Rock Symphony with Justin and Cleo. And Wednesdays, we've got all kinds of tribute shows, including Soul in the City, ABBA Mania, Eagles, you name it, we're doing it.
5: Amazing. So you're in for a real treat now. Beautiful performance by Joey and Sarah and Maestro Paulo.
19: And Maestro, absolutely.
5: Okay. One of my favorite songs from one of my favorite musicals.
19: Let's take Moulin Rouge and come
5: one. Wame. There we go.

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And again, if you want to experience high tea here at Casa Loma, all you have to do is send us your name, phone number, and email address to contest@cb24.com. 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And for all the moms watching at home, have a wonderful, happy Mother's Day. Thank you to all of our viewers. And thank you, everyone, for joining us this morning. We're going to take a break here on CB24 Breakfast. More to come.

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0: Several suspects are in custody after smash-and-grab robberies in Halton Region were captured on video. The Toronto Tempo are tipping off for their inaugural WNBA game tonight at Coca-Cola Coliseum. Another busy weekend in the city. While no major transit closures are in store, some major roadways will be shut down. And also coming up this half hour, a family who is giving back after their daughter got to experience the magic of Campfire Circle while receiving cancer treatment. We'll speak with Radha and her mom ahead of Sunday's Sporting Live 10K. It's 10 o'clock. This is Toronto's breaking news, CP24. Good morning, everyone. I'm Jamie Goodfreund. If you're heading out this weekend, you're going to want to plan ahead from big games to road closures. It's going to be a busy weekend in the city. CP24's Courtney Heels has more on this. Courtney.
1: Talking to people who live in the downtown core about the closure of the DVP and all of the activities and events planned for this weekend, many say it's going to be busy. Some even say they're heading out of the city. So here's what you need to know. Don Valley Parkway closing tonight at 11 o'clock. This is a full closure of the DVP right up until Monday morning. The city says they're doing spring maintenance, so that will not be an option. Downtown tomorrow, a very big soccer match. We have Inter Miami in the city. Lionel Messi is here. This is going to be a big match. A lot of people excited for this one. It also means there will be close to 45,000 people in the stands. They have plans in place to ensure those fans can get in and out easily, but it is going to be busy. And again, you have to keep in mind, for anyone driving into the core, the DVP will not be an option. Here's what we heard from some people who live in this neighborhood.
2: We had a soccer game like a year or two ago, maybe longer now, and like the whole of Liberty Village was just gridlock, and we ended up dropping a friend back from something, can't remember what. And it was like an hour and a half, like late at night, just sitting. And people were like ditching their cars. Like we were like, should we park at someone's apartment and stuff? So at least Liberty Village itself just becomes immovable.
3: A lot of times you find like it's faster to walk than drive, or places like where you want to drive, where it's groceries or things where you need to be able to drive. It just isn't possible here.
1: So that soccer match begins at 1 o'clock on Saturday afternoon. 3 o'clock on Saturday, the Blue Jays taking on LA. That's happening over at Rogers Center. So again, thousands of fans in the downtown core for that baseball game. And into Sunday, that's another busy day in our city. There's the 10K Sporting Life, a race taking place. That means Yonge Street will be shut down until about the noon hour. The race goes into Corktown this year. So at one point, both Yonge Street and the DVP will be closed, and that means people certainly need to plan ahead or look for other ways to get around. When it comes to transit, Metrolink says they will be increasing their service this weekend. They will have more trains operating. They also say they'll have extra staff on hand to help people navigate this busy weekend. Over to you.
0: Thanks, Courtney. Well, happening right now, Mayor Olivia Chow is making an announcement in regards to the TBC and the upcoming FIFA World Cup.
4: To be headed to the stadium for a match, or going down to the Fan Fest, or watch party in the pub on your local streets, transit will be the way to go. We are expecting over 2 million more TTC trips than usual throughout the World Cup, and we will have the service to match. Extra subway services, extended hours, and staged trains ready to take fans home on match days. More frequent streetcars on Bathurst, King, and the Harbourfront, including new overnight service on Bathurst and Harbourfront in case you're partying longer. Express buses will run from Dufferin Station on Line 2 to where we are standing at Dufferin Gate. Better real-time information displays on buses and new signal screens at stops. It's taken a lot to get here. Starting last year, we put new express bus lanes on that red paint, with red paint on Bathurst and Dufferin Street, so hundreds of passengers on public transit won't get stuck behind one or two cars. And today, I'm excited to announce that these lanes have speed up trips by up to 7 minutes. Over 50,000 riders already benefit from these improvements. Many, many more will benefit during World Cup. It's another example of making street-level public transit faster. With signal priorities and other changes, the Eglinton LRT is 10 minutes faster round-trip than when it opened And the Finch LRT is 20 minutes faster. And we're upgrading signal priority on streetcar routes for the World Cup. We are showing that we can get Toronto moving when we make common sense changes to how our traffic flows. And that will be essential during the World Cup. We're not done yet. This weekend, final infrastructure work is taking place. Essential repair work on the DVP and on Line 2 to get ready for the tournament. This weekend will also serve as a real-life test run. With a number of high-attendance sporting events in town, hey, Messi is here. Yeah, soccer fans, be there. The TDC will be able to test service levels and adjust operational plans as needed between now and the first match. Thank you to the TDC and city staff for your incredible work. And thank you to all the ambassadors who will be representing Toronto, helping people get where they are going. By the way, if you live here, it's okay to ask the ambassador for directions. And with the first match just over a month away, start making your plans. Friday, June 12th at 3 p.m. Did you hear me? Friday, June 12th, 3 p.m. Canada versus Bosnia. Where are you going to watch? FanFest? A community watch party? A pub downtown? Or uptown, wherever you might be, transit will get you there. Thank you. Let's now hear from the TDC CEO, Mandeep Lally.
5: Thank you, Matt. 34 days. 34 days before the world descends on Toronto to watch one of the world's most iconic sports, football. And we are ready. We have done an enormous amount of planning. And before I start to go into the planning aspects of it, I'd just like to say a big thank you to the teams. The teams that have been working tirelessly on this piece of work to ensure this is a Toronto City seamless transit modal experience for our customers. So the internal teams within the TTC, our city partners, our emergency services, and also working collaboratively with Metrolinx. Again, Toronto's no stranger to world-class events. We have five wonderful world-class teams, starting with the women's NBA team, the Raptors, Blue Jays, the Toronto Maple Leafs, and last but not but not least, they're the football team, the soccer team, but I'd refer to it as a football team. So with that, what are we doing above and beyond that to accommodate all of our customers for the customer experience? So firstly, let me ground the discussion. We have circa 2.5 million trips that occur on a normal weekday. So those that is our core base, and we will continue to supply the service for those customers. Above and beyond that, we have a circa 2 million trips that will occur during the six-week period. Within that 2 million, half a million trips orientated around FanFest and the football stadium and all the other events that we do seamlessly as well during Pride, the J Games, the concerts, all built into our cohesive planning. With that, we're supplying service on a normal weekday with headways of around 2.5 minutes. On match days, we will, per match, over this six matches, we'll be providing this same headway and frequencies where we normally drop service for the summer period by 15%. But in this instance, one, we'll be maintaining them, two, building upon them further for the matches. And on the four match days where they go into 1900, we're providing an extra hour service on the subway.
0: We've been listening to Mayor Chow alongside some TTC officials making an announcement regarding the TTC and the upcoming FIFA World Cup. We'll have more on that announcement throughout the morning and afternoon. Right now, let's go live to CP24 traffic specialist Maytel Sperling for a traffic update.
6: Well, for the most part, for your Friday morning commute, all has really eased up. We did have some pretty big problems on the northbound side of the 400. Just through Langstaff, it was a rollover, but that got cleaned up and cleared out very quickly. Taking a look now northbound on the 400, you can see it looks great through Langstaff. No longer a delay in the area. As for the 401, it's not bad heading beyond the Don Valley Parkway. That's westbound, looks just fine. It does start to slow as you make your way out through Bayview and towards Yonge, especially in those collector lanes where it goes down to two lanes. But other than that, this is the 401 through Weston, both ways, free and clear, wide open, and I'm not seeing any brake lights at all. That's the case along the Don Valley Parkway southbound, although it is still a bit slow towards Lawrence. But everything at this point really easing up. Out of camera range, hearing of a vehicle fire Morningside and Lawrence, also another collision at McCowan and Kingston Road. Back to you.
0: Thanks, Maytel. This is Toronto's breaking news. CP24 coming up after the break. We'll meet Radha. At 9 years old, Radha received cancer treatment at SickKids and got to experience the magic of camp thanks to Campfire Circle. Our conversation with Radha and her mom is coming up next. Stay with us.
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0: Welcome back. On Mother's Day, over 20,000 people will run the Sporting Life 10K to raise funds for Campfire Circle, a charity that delivers year-round camp programs for kids with cancer or serious illness and their families. Well, two of the participants in this weekend's run are Radha and her mom, Jada. And at just 9 years old, Radha went to overnight camp after facing months of cancer treatment at SickKids. And now she and her family are giving back by running the Sporting Life 10K. And joining us now in studio is Radha, Jada, and Kaylee Robertson, Campfire Circle's Chief Development Officer. Thank you so much for all joining us in studio. It's great to meet you all. Before we talk about your experience at camp, Radha, I want to find out a little bit more about her story and what she's been going through.
16: Actually, she had the leukemia, it's a cancer, childhood cancer, as when she was like 2 and 10 years old in Thailand. And after we moved to Canada, like only 1 year, and it's happened again. The cancer is back after we finished the first treatment in 4 years, and then the cancer is back. At that night, like, we have nothing, like, it's blank. It's like world was collapsed in our family. We don't know what to do, but okay, we have to start, like, living in the hospital, actually. When the hospital become our second home, suddenly we have the staff, like, we at that time, we have nothing. We don't know about a Campfire Circle, but the guys and the staff come to knock the door. Do you want to play some game? Do you want to do some activities? So they bring joy and, like, more smile and happiness to our room. And then that is how we know the Campfire Circle. Yeah,
0: and I can imagine that helped boost your spirits, huh, Radha?
16: Yes.
0: What were some of the fun things that you got to do at camp And I can imagine that there were so many things that you did, okay. But what were some of the big highlights that you walked away with?
11: Some of the big highlights were when I went water skiing and adventure, where you have to climb up high ropes.
0: Yeah? Did you make a lot of friends?
11: Yeah.
0: Yeah, and you know what the great thing about camp and me going to camp for most of my childhood, shout out to Camp Northland, you meet people that you become friends for life with. And you know, I can't imagine how much that must have meant to Radha. And just, you know, you're going through a tough time, but yes. When you have all these people supporting you, yes. Creating a fun environment, that's got to do wonders for her treatment.
16: Yes, of course. This really helps our mental health and bring, like, no worries at all when she was go to the camp last year. It's mm-hmm. the first time that she away with us, like, 7 days. It's the whole week. We cannot communicate to her, no phone, no internet, everything. But we had no worry because it's have, like, a little sick kid over there, yeah. too, in Muskoka.
0: She was in good hands. Kaylee, I want to find out a little bit more about, and for people who don't know about Campfire Circle, tell us a little bit about the work you do and how you impact children like Radha.
17: Yeah, definitely. We bring healing through happiness through camp-inspired, medically supported programs for kids with cancer or other serious illness. And we do that through our in-hospital and our overnight camp programs. And as Jada was saying, we have medical facilities up at camp. So it means that kids at all stages of their medical journey can go to camp.
0: You know, I'm curious a little bit from your perspective. Mm-hmm. Not only are you making a huge impact on Radha's life and her happiness, but the parents. I mean, I've got a young daughter. I can't imagine what parents would go through. That's got to go a long way for the parents as they go through this emotionally traumatic situation.
17: Well, yeah, as you heard Jada say, camp really is there to support the entire family. And we know that a serious illness diagnosis impacts everyone. So whether it be through family camp programs, through our in-hospital programs, or just the support that our teams provide while their kids are up at camp, we're there to support the family throughout the entire journey.
0: And now that you've been to camp, mm-hmm. are you hoping to continue to go to camp? And what are some of the things that you hope to do throughout the summertime?
11: I hope to go to camp again and like go to the beach. Play in the lake and
0: yeah.
11: stuff.
0: Did you do any arts and crafts?
11: Yes.
0: And what'd you make?
11: I made this paddle. And
0: you want to show us? Here, hold it up. Oh, wow. And you went canoeing?
11: Yeah.
0: And you jumped in the lake?
11: Yeah.
0: Isn't it the best?
11: Yes.
0: Oh, my goodness. I can see the beaming smile on your mother.
16: She did everything that we not allow her to do.
0: And just overall, you know, I can imagine the impact that Campfire Circle, you know, as we were talking about, the impact it makes on the parents.
16: Yes.
0: Because while the child is going through a lot of health challenges, you know, you need to be strong.
16: Yes,
0: and that's a very tough thing for parents to go through.
16: Yes, of course. I couldn't imagine that without Campfire Circle, and especially Sick Kids as well, I can't imagine that what our journey would be without them, because they carry the joy and humanity and cares to us. It's like no words can explain that. Even thank you is not enough to say to them, yeah.
0: And they live up to the reputation of the world's most renowned children's hospital. It's just such a special place. Kaylee, Jada, Radha, thank you so much for coming on. Thank you so much for the work you guys do. And if people want to support you guys, is there somewhere they can go online?
17: Yeah, they can go to campfirecircle.org, learn more about the Sporting Life 10K, or all the ways that they can get involved with camp.
0: You're going to be lacing up and the guys are running?
11: Yes.
0: Don't forget to stretch. So it's a long run.
11: Yeah.
0: Thank you so much, guys. It's great to meet you, and I hope you have a great summer. Okay, it's so nice to meet you all, guys. We're going to have a lot more on CP24. 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

0: Well, joining us live to talk business news to cap off the week, BNN Bloomberg's Roger Peterson. Good morning, Rog. It's Friday. How are the markets doing?
1: The markets are happy. I believe this will be the sixth week in a row. They're going to end up, all of them are up again today. Even with everything that is unfolding in Iran, we had shots fired, a ship seized, oil's up slightly, but for the most part, the market's
0: doing well.
1: Business as usual. They're going on earnings, and earnings have been huge lately, and that's what's driving it right now. And I think most of the companies, that they're willing to look and go, this is a blip, what's happening in the Middle East. The big thing is, how are the companies doing? And those earnings are rock solid, so everybody's up right now, and so is gold's up. Silver's up now above 82. It had been dipping down in the mid-70s. It's up above 82, and oil's off. Crude's down to about 94 a barrel. So with everything that's unfolding, it's unfolding as the world expects it to. I don't know.
0: And a little bit closer to home, though, in comparison to what's happening around the world, is rental rates have been dropping. We got some new numbers, I believe, yesterday from Rentals.ca, Urban Nation.
1: Yeah.
0: What do they say?
1: Average price is down to $2,027 across the country for a unit, and down 4.7% from April of last year. So that's a big drop. Mm-hmm. And it's back down to the lowest that we've seen since April 2021, which was the pandemic era, and everything kind of went crazy then. I mean, it's good news. If you're looking to, if you're renting, or if you're looking for a new place to rent, and occupancies are also down. There's the vacancies are up, so if you're renting, you're in a better spot now. Oh, yeah. Obviously, from the landlord side, you might be taking a hit. So everything is win and lose. But for now, though, rents are going down, and so is vacancies.
0: Yeah,
1: vacancies going up.
0: And that's a snapshot from across the country. Obviously, the number's a little bit more expensive here in Toronto, but overall, you're right.
1: You're seeing drops.
0: Absolutely,
1: they don't have the numbers there for Toronto, but right now the drops are kind of across the board.
0: Thanks so much, Rush. Have a great weekend.
1: All right.
0: This is Toronto's breaking news, CP24. We'll have a look at your top stories after the break. Stay with us.

0: Hi, I'm Mayor Frank Scarpitti. My weekend best bet for Markham is Science Rendezvous. Yes, it's back and it's free for all ages. 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This year's theme is wonder, with activities like making elephant toothpaste and extracting DNA from strawberries. Happening this Saturday from 10 to 3, right here on Main Street, Markham. It also marks the opening of the Farmers Market. Markham is more. Come see more of what you're looking for.
1: Hi everyone, Mayor David West here. My weekend best bet is Doors Open Richmond Hill, happening this Saturday from 10 to 4. 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I hope to see you there.
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0: Why don't you get rid of those things? They're just taking up space.
1: Too bad there isn't someone who could help.
2: Yeah, there is.
1: Is there anything else you'd like to get rid of?
3: Oh, yeah.

0: Several suspects are in custody after smash-and-grab robberies in Halton Region were captured on video. Well, the Toronto Tempo are tipping off for their inaugural WNBA game tonight at Coca-Cola Coliseum. The TDC has unveiled plans for getting people around the city more efficiently during the FIFA World Cup. Courtney Heels has the details. It's 10:30. This is Toronto's breaking news, CP24. Hello, I'm Jamie Goodfroyd. If you're traveling in or out of the city this weekend, you'll need to plan ahead. The entire Don Valley Parkway, that shuts down tonight at 11 o'clock for maintenance and won't reopen until Monday morning. The Sporting Life at 10K will take over Yonge Street on Sunday morning from Lawrence to Front Street. And for those with plans in the west end of the city this weekend, a portion of the Bloor-Danforth line will be closed tomorrow. There will be no subway service on Line 2 from Kipling to Jane Station starting at 11 o'clock tonight due to planned signal work. Shuttle buses will run instead. Regular subway service is set to resume on Sunday at 8 a.m. The City of Toronto is marking a major milestone in women's professional sports today.
1: Three, two, one, go! Woo!
0: Mayor Olivia Chow was on hand as the Toronto Tempo flag was raised outside of City Hall this morning as the team gets ready to open their first ever season on home court tonight against the Washington Mystics. Our Bill Coulter caught up with the president of the Tempo to discuss how much this day means for her and her team.
2: I've been visualizing this since the day we got the team, right? So it's been almost 2 years to the day that we were awarded the franchise. Since then, you know, we got a name, we got players. We're ready to go tonight. It's very much going to be historic. And like you said, it's not even filling a gap. It's creating an entire new category of entertainment in this city and in this country that people are going to fall in love with.
0: The CEO of Exhibition Place spoke to CP24 about the excitement for tonight's game.
3: I was down at the exhibition game, the first game.
0: Yeah.
3: The atmosphere at Coca-Cola Coliseum is incredible. For a facility that was built in 1921 and has had renovations, it's beautiful inside. The atmosphere is incredible for professional sports. And now we have the three-peat. We've got the professional women's basketball, we've got the hockey, and we've got the AFC soccer, all taking place in the same facility, unique nowhere else in North America in one location.
0: Toronto's first WNBA game gets underway at 7:30 tonight at Coca-Cola Coliseum. Well, the Blue Jays are back home to open a weekend series against the Angels.
4: Ground ball up the middle. Clement to second for one. And the throw yanked wide. Coming home.
0: Toronto needs a win after getting swept by the Rays and dropping four games in a row. Right-hander Dylan Cease will start tonight. First pitch is just after 7 p.m. The Toronto FC is expecting the largest crowd in its history tomorrow.

0: Nearly 45,000 tickets have been sold for the match against Lionel Messi and Inter Miami. It'll also be TFC's last home game before the World Cup. Metrolinx will run extra trains, and with the DVP closure, those coming to the game are advised to take transit. Fans must use the gate indicated on their ticket.
1: I might leave the city probably early Saturday morning just to get out of the way, get out of the rush. Yeah,
2: avoid all this.
1: It's kind of a preview of what's going to come this summer.
3: It's going to bring a lot of positive things to the community. Looking at left field, looking at local right there, it fills those bars up, fills the restaurants up. So that's great. But and I also think it'll give people a taste of what's to come for FIFA. Right, it'll get people excited about what's to come.
0: And the match gets underway at 1 p.m. Well, some bad news for Canada. 5 weeks before the first game of the 2026 FIFA World Cup, captain Alphonso Davies suffered another injury this week playing for Bayern Munich. The club says he has a muscle injury in the back of his left thigh and will be out for several weeks. Davies tore his ACL last March and has suffered two hamstring injuries already this season. Canada is scheduled to play two tune-up games at the beginning of next month before opening the tournament June 12th. Well, a statement from Canada Soccer reads in parts, "We are in close contact with Alphonso and remain in touch with Bayern's medical team following his recent setbacks. Our focus is on supporting his recovery and providing every available resource, including specialized soft tissue expertise, to give him the best possible pathway back to full fitness ahead of the FIFA World Cup." It's time now to go live to CP24 traffic specialist Maytel Spoon for traffic.
4: Well, it looks like it's really not bad out there on any of the major routes. A bit of lingering volume along the 401 through the city. You can see here eastbound, still slow, but not jammed at all as you make your way past the 427 and towards the 400 through the Weston Road stretch. It's mainly heavy westbound on the approach to the 400. But aside from that, I just locked my screen. So what am I going to do about that? I can't really show you much else at this point, but I can tell you that there is a vehicle fire at Morningside and Lawrence. Also McCowan and Kingston Road. There's another collision. Over to you.
0: Thank you so much, Maytel. The TTC has unveiled plans for getting people around the city more efficiently during the FIFA World Cup. Courtney Heels joins us with more.
5: Hey, good morning, Jamie. That's right. We just heard from Mayor Olivia Chow and the TTC CEO, Mandeep Lally, talking about how the city is ready to host the world. The countdown now on to FIFA arriving in Toronto. We know hundreds of thousands of people will be here. And what we just heard from the TTC and from the mayor, something they announced, these shirts that ambassadors are going to be wearing. You can actually see, oh, it's right behind me. Perfect. We were trying to move it around for you guys to see. So this is it. This is what ambassadors and about 600 of them will be wearing. These people will be available at transit sites to go to if you have questions, you need help navigating everything. And what we also heard is they say they will have extra bus routes, they will have extended subway service, they have commands that are ready to go, ready to respond to any sort of emergency. There were a number of questions to the mayor and the CEO over how prepared they are going into FIFA. I mean, this is it, right? It's going to be so very busy, and a lot of people will be relying on transit to get around. Again, they stress they are ready for this tournament and for the demand that comes with it. Here's more from Mayor Chow.
6: We are expecting over 2 million more TTC trips than usual throughout the World Cup, and we will have the service to match. Extra subway services, extended hours, and staged trains ready to take fans home on match days. More frequent streetcars on Bathurst, King, and the Harbourfront, including new overnight service on Bathurst and Harbourfront in case you're partying longer.
5: Now, there was a question about this jersey here, Jamie, whether it will really stand out given just how many fans will be down at BMO Field wearing red, supporting Team Canada. Will they be able to see, you know, the TTC staff and the ambassadors wearing similar colors? They said that the TTC logo should really stand out and help customers and fans out. They also say this weekend is going to be such a busy one. We know a lot is happening. We've got the DVB closed down, but also over at BMO Field, Inter Miami is here. Lionel Messi is here. So there's going to be about 45,000 fans in the stand there. And what we heard from the CEO, TTC CEO, that is. He says this is going to be a good test for them to accommodate, you know, the number of passengers, of fans who will be going down there to take in that soccer match. And they say they'll learn from that this weekend. If there's maybe any sort of issue when it comes to demand or any sort of emergency they have to figure out how to respond to quickly, they'll use that as an example going forward. So, again, there's a lot on the line here about what we're hearing from city officials. They say they're ready to go for this one. Over to you.
0: Thank you so much, Courtney. Eight people are facing more than 50 charges in a Halton police investigation into smash-and-grab robberies. In Project Pinnacle, police identified an organized group of suspects operating throughout the GTA. The robberies involved four or five masked suspects using stolen vehicles with cloned license plates. In one case, they backed a vehicle into a store, causing major damage. They then used hammers to smash display cases and steal jewelry. Project Pinnacle looked into 10 of the robberies in Burlington, St. Catharines, Guelph, Brantford, and Waterloo. Two of the suspects are minors, and the others range in age from 18 to 21. Charges include robbery, disguise with intent, and mischief over $5,000. New security video shows a fire being deliberately set at a Scarborough business that had been targeted twice before. Floreno Building Supplies on Nantucket Boulevard shared this video on with CB24. After breaking a window with a hatchet and getting a jerry can from a vehicle, a person can be seen lighting a piece of paper on fire. They get back in the SUV, and moments later, there is a burst of flames before the vehicles drive off. This happened on Wednesday. Police are investigating a possible connection to fires at two other Floreno warehouses. The security video shows a fire being set at a Floreno warehouse in Mississauga early Sunday. A person can be seen inside the building on South Sheridan Way near Winston Churchill Boulevard, appearing to start at least two fires. About a half hour after the Mississauga Fire Department reported that there was a fire at a Floreno location on North Finch Drive in North York, there were no injuries in any of the fires. In a statement, Floreno estimates initial damages from the three fires at $5 million. It says it is cooperating with the investigation and is appealing for anyone with information to come forward. This is Toronto's breaking news, CP24. We'll have a look at your top stories. That's up next. Stay with us.
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9: Detect early stage cancers and over 500 other diseases with zero radiation. Peace of mind is just a scan away.

0: Several suspects are in custody after smash-and-grab robberies in Halton Region were captured on video. The Toronto Tempo are tipping off for their inaugural WNBA game tonight at Coca-Cola Coliseum. Another busy weekend in the city filled with sports, major events, and highway closures. We'll have details straight ahead. And stay with CP24 for more on these stories. And for further details, you can head to CP24.com and the CP24 app. A little cruise ship at the center of a deadly hantavirus outbreak is expected to dock in the Canary Islands this weekend. CTV's Scott Hurst is following the latest on this story. What are we learning about the Canadians that are still on board and also back in Canada?
1: Jamie, good morning. Health officials across four continents now are tracking down and monitoring passengers who got off the cruise ship before the deadly outbreak was detected. And that includes two Canadians from Ontario. And we are learning more about those two passengers who got off that cruise ship before the outbreak was detected. We are learning that they are from the Grey Bruce region in Midwestern Ontario. They're from the same household and they remain asymptomatic. What we're hearing is that they arrived back in late April and that they'll be observed for 45 days, but Ontario is not expecting any more people from that ship. Also, a third Canadian from Quebec is being closely watched. That person, not a passenger on the cruise ship, rather on the same flight as a passenger with hantavirus, and Quebec's health minister has stated it doesn't appear that they were in close proximity to the passenger. However, that person is in isolation in Quebec, and Foreign Affairs Minister Anita Anand is also tracking four Canadians who remain on board and are showing no symptoms. Here's more from Anita Anand.
2: All public health protocols will be followed when the support is being offered to the Canadians and thereafter. I will also indicate that we have contacted the Canadians by email after obtaining the manifest of the ship and again offering all support to those Canadians should they wish to have it.
1: So, Jamie, consular officials from Canada are on their way to the Canary Islands, where the vessel is expected to dock by Sunday to help those Canadians disembark and then make their way back to Canada. Jamie?
0: What's the latest also in the investigation into the actual outbreak itself?
1: What we're hearing from Argentine investigators is that they suspect a Dutch couple may have contracted the virus while on a bird watching trip before they boarded the vessel. But at this time, what we're understanding is that the remaining passengers on board and the crew are currently they're currently asymptomatic, and so that is at the very least a little bit of good news as the ship makes its way to the Canary Islands.
0: At CTV, Scott Hurst, thank you. Well, a W5 investigation shows that a growing number of Canadians appear to be developing vision problems that are related to their tattoos. As CTV's Pat Foran reports, it is a rare but painful condition that can sometimes lead to loss of sight.
3: I went to school and I was like, guys, I'm getting a tattoo. I'm so excited.
4: Alicia Thompson of Oshawa was 15 when she got her first tattoo, and over the years, she's added many more.
3: After that, it was a snowball effect. I just kept getting more and more tattoos.
4: In her early 20s, she noticed her tattoos would become inflamed and painful. Then she started to develop eyesight issues.
3: My eyes would be crusted right over, and they would be red. I'd have to put on sunglasses.
4: Thompson was diagnosed with tattoo-associated uveitis. Her immune system was reacting to the tattoo ink, causing eye pain, light sensitivity, and vision loss.
3: I have no vision in my center vision, in my right eye.
5: My wrist here, some symbols.
4: Zachary Adamkowski Sissons of Thunder Bay has tattoos and says when he was 20 years old, he developed eyesight problems.
5: I started having issues with my right eye. It started to become red and inflamed. It became a little pussy. I couldn't open it.
4: He also has tattoo-associated uveitis and requires ongoing treatment.
5: I can't get more tattoos.
6: About one third of Canadians have at least one tattoo. That's more than 13 million people. Researchers say if you have a tattoo, you should not be alarmed by the study, saying tattoo-related vision loss is extremely rare. But a recent Australian study suggests the condition can't be ignored. We spoke with Dr. Josephine Richards in Australia, who was part of the research. She was shocked that 40 cases of tattoo-associated uveitis were identified there and says other healthcare professionals need to be aware of it.
7: If they know about it, then they can look it up and they will see that it is quite a serious problem.
8: Well, I've read about it, but my first patient was over 10 years ago.
6: Dr. Nupra Bakshi is a uveitis specialist at St. Michael's Hospital in Toronto. She says while the condition is rare, more cases are showing up in Canada, and there are signs to watch out for.
9: The tattoo is raised, the tattoo is swollen, there's a bumps around the tattoo, and they also have inflammation inside their eye.
6: There are some concerns about the type of tattoo ink being used. According to Health Canada, tattoo inks are subject to Health Canada's cosmetic regulations. Under the Food and Drugs Act, it is the responsibility of the manufacturer or importer to ensure the product they are selling is safe.
9: I think the main thing to keep in mind is have your tattoo at a reputed salon with, an artist of good reputation. If possible, perhaps find out what pigments are used just so that you have that for your own records.
6: Dr. Bakshi says researchers here plan to compile their own data on the number of Canadians with the condition.
9: Even just speaking with other colleagues in Toronto, between us, we have over 10 to 15 cases just within our city.
6: Thompson agrees more study is needed and wants answers.
10: So I feel like there does need to be more research so that people are more informed on what kind of ingredients are being used inside of the tattoo ink.
6: Pat Foran, CTV News, Toronto.
0: 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You're watching Toronto's breaking news, CP24. Stay with us.

0: Most of our clients who come through our door and who are suffering from mental illness, they're feeling a sense of despair and a longing for help. Often, insurance companies are denying disability claims on the basis that there's insufficient medical evidence. We've represented hundreds of clients who suffer from anxiety or depression. We fight for our clients' right to receive the compensation they deserve. If you've been denied long-term disability, don't give up. We can help.
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8: 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Using a lawyer or paralegal to prepare these documents is not mandatory, though it is advisable, as there are a number of pitfalls. When it comes to a power of attorney or a will, always know your rights.
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11: Well, still finding a bit of leftover volume southbound side of the Don Valley Parkway. No surprise from the 401 heading down towards the Lawrence stretch, but that's really about it. Taking a look at the 401 through the city, it's not bad at all. Heading out of Scarborough, right through the middle of the city. Bit of a delay on the West 401 heading out towards Bayview, but that's about it. On city streets, Morningside and Lawrence had a vehicle fire. Also, another collision reported at McCowan and Kingston Road. Over to you.
12: Thanks, Maytel. Well, Billie Eilish and James Cameron walked the red carpet in L.A. for the premiere of their new concert movie, and E-Talk was there.
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12: Billie Eilish, Hit Me Hard and Soft, live in 3D, was shot over four nights in Manchester last summer. It gives fans a behind-the-scenes look at the singer's world tour. It's 10:53. This is Toronto's breaking news. CP24. We'll have a look at Toronto's top stories after the break.

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0: And coconut and cashew are just such creamy substitutes to begin with, so I can't wait to try this. 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
0: That's beautiful.
1: Thank you.
0: That's really good.
1: Sugar Rush City today.
0: Stop filming me. 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

0: Several suspects are in custody after smash-and-grab robberies in Halton Region were captured on video. The University of Toronto was one of thousands of schools targeted in a global cybersecurity incident that happened last night. The TTC has unveiled plans for getting people around the city more efficiently during the FIFA World Cup. Courtney Hills has the details ahead. This is Toronto's breaking news, CP24. Hello, I'm Jamie Cutfroin. Eight people are now facing more than 50 charges in a Halton police investigation to smash and grab robberies dubbed Project Pinnacle. For more on this investigation, let's go live to CP24's crime analyst, Steve Ryan. What are you learning so far?
1: Some very good police work, Jamie, by Halton Regional Police, resulting in multiple arrests. This was Project Pinnacle that was put together back in January, I do believe. And joining me to talk more about this is Deputy Chief Wokia. Deputy, thanks for your time. Wokia, tell us about this.
2: So in January of this year, our project team in Burlington Criminal Investigations Bureau undertook an investigation on a smash-and-grab jewelry store robbery. Over the course of 3 months, they ended up creating some linkages in terms of a number of other jurisdictions that had, experienced the same type of crime. As of yesterday, we have now arrested eight individuals in Project Pinnacle. Two are young offenders. We've got six that are range in age between 18 and 22. This was certainly part of a larger crime network where, you can put out ads for people to be part of different crimes, given locations, given stolen vehicles. They're using cloned license plates to commit these crimes, and quite brazen. You think about the disruption and the public safety pieces when you've got four or five masked bandits that walk into a mall or to a jewelry store, start smashing display cases, threatening employees and patrons. Certainly very unsettling. So, we dug in partnership with nine other police partner agencies. We're able to share information, which is so key. As surveillance footage, and just to advance the investigation, our investigators authored over 30 judicial authorizations to, again, advance the case and to, connect a few dots. To date, we've identified approximately 25 similar occurrences throughout the GTA. We've laid charges in 12 of these robberies to date. But the investigation continues, and I can tell you that the team is dug in on this. We're working in partnership with a number of other agencies, other communities, and we will be laying additional charges for a number of other crimes.
1: It would put you on the spot, but do you know any of the other jurisdictions that some of these robberies are alleged to have occurred in?
2: So we've laid charges for communities, Waterloo Region, Guelph, Brantford, Barrie, St. Catharines, Hamilton, and then a number that occurred in Burlington. So, throughout the GTA.
1: And can you speak to the importance of sharing of information? That really is the key to successful police work when it comes to multiple jurisdictions investigating basically the same suspects.
2: Well, these bandits operate not in silos. They cross jurisdictional lines all the time. And so, it's incumbent upon police to share information, intelligence, to advance cases. And this is a perfect example of, when you reap the rewards of when you work in partnership with your community, with police agencies. And so, again, we'll continue to advance this work. We were able to lay charges in 12 of these because of that information sharing with other organizations. And so we look forward to sharing the results of those that additional work in the coming weeks.
1: My last question, was there any other property recovered?
2: Property was recovered. In total, we believe that approximately $500,000 worth of jewelry has been stolen. Unfortunately, some of this gets fenced. It goes to pawn shops. I think you've got the video of the brazen car reversing into the front doors of that pawn shop. That's what's happening. I think some of these kids that are committing these crimes, it's almost like a video game to them. They're out there. They're making a quick buck, and it's sad because it has a massive impact on public safety. But results like this have a massive impact. And the trust and confidence in policing across this province, and super proud of the women and men who are leading this investigation.
1: Thank you for your time. Nice police work. Sure. Some very good police work by Hamilton Police and their partners. Investigation's ongoing. Let's send it back to you.
0: Thank you so much, Steve. Well, police are investigating after three people were shot at with a replica gun outside a North York synagogue. Investigators say the victims were standing outside near Bathurst and Wilson. One was hit and suffered minor injuries. Police believe that a pellet gun was fired from a vehicle and say that the incident is being investigated as a suspected hate-motivated offense. No suspect information has been released, and police are asking for any witnesses to come forward. Police say there was a similar incident on April 30th, and an investigation is underway to determine if they are linked. New security video shows a fire being deliberately set at a Scarborough business that had been targeted twice before. Floreno Building Supplies on Nantucket Boulevard shared this video with CB24. After breaking a window with a hatchet and getting a jerry can from a vehicle, a person can be seen lighting a piece of paper on fire. They get back in the SUV and moments later, there is a burst of flames before the vehicles drive off. Well, this happened on Wednesday. Police are investigating a possible connection to fires at two other Floreno warehouses. This security video shows a fire being set at Floreno Warehouse in Mississauga early Sunday. A person can be seen inside the building on South Sheridan Way near Winston Churchill Boulevard, appearing to start at least two fires. And about a half hour after the Mississauga fire, there was a fire at a Floreno location on Norfinch Drive in North York. There were no injuries in any of the fires. In a statement, Floreno estimates initial damages from the three fires at $5 million. It says it is cooperating with the investigation and is appealing for anyone with information to come forward. The University of Toronto is one of multiple schools in North America affected by a cybersecurity incident. U of T posted a message online late yesterday that says its online learning system is unavailable until further notice. The company behind the Canvas system was the target of hackers. Well, this group, Shiny Hunters, has claimed responsibility and says nearly 9,000 schools worldwide are affected. If you're traveling in or out of the city this weekend, you'll need to plan ahead. The entire Don Valley Parkway shuts down tonight at 11 o'clock for maintenance and won't reopen until Monday morning. The Sporting Life 10K will take over Yonge Street on Sunday morning from Lawrence to Front Street. And for those with plans in the west end of the city this weekend, a portion of the Bloor-Danforth line, that will be closed tomorrow. There will be no subway service on Line 2 from Kipling to Jane Station starting at 11 o'clock tonight due to planned signal work. Shuttle buses will run instead. Regular subway service is set to resume on Sunday at 8 a.m. The City of Toronto is marking a major milestone in women's professional sports today. Mayor Olivia Chow was on hand as the Toronto Tempo flag was raised outside of City Hall this morning as the team gets ready to open their first ever season on home court tonight against the Washington Mystics. Bill Coulter caught up with the president of the Tempo to discuss the importance of the WNBA coming to Toronto.
3: We make history today. Yeah. It's pretty incredible, right? Born ready might be an exaggeration. You're never ready for a first game ever home opener. There's always 1,000 things going on in the background, but mentally we're ready. Mentally we're here. We've been working for 2 years to get to this point, and we're so excited for the entire world, like Toronto, Canada, but the entire world to really cheer along with us.
0: Toronto's first WNBA game gets underway at 7:30 tonight at Coca-Cola Coliseum. Well, the Blue Jays are back home to open a weekend series against the Angels.
4: Ground ball up the middle. Clement to second for one, and the throw yanked wide.
0: Toronto needs a win after getting swept by the Rays and dropping four games in a row. Right-hander Dylan Cease will start tonight. First pitch is just after 7 p.m. The Toronto FC is expecting the largest crowd in its history tomorrow. Nearly 45,000 tickets have been sold for the match against Lionel Messi and Inter Miami. It'll also be TFC's last home game before the World Cup. Metrolinx will run extra trains, and with the DVP closure, those coming to the game are advised to take transit. Fans must use the gate indicated on their ticket.
5: Around here already, just trying to drive is pretty ridiculous. So as we're out walking, it's pretty much what we're only able to do in the area. And we just are able to drive to get out of the city. So I'm sure just that aspect, getting out of the city, will be crazy.
6: Congestion, frustration, a lot of angry drivers probably.
7: It gets pretty busy. I've been here on Saturdays and Sundays, and it gets pretty packed. I've left my car in the parking garage the whole time I've been here. So that gives you an indication of me not wanting to take it outside and getting caught in the traffic.
0: Well, the match gets underway at 1 p.m. Well, the TTC has unveiled plans for getting people around the city more efficiently during the FIFA World Cup. Courtney Heels joins us with more on these preparations. We've been hearing about these preparations for quite some time. Was there anything new or different today?
5: Mm-hmm.
8: Really, they were talking about this weekend, Jamie. You just mentioned how busy it's going to be in the city. We've got this Inter-Miami match, Lionel Messi in town, 45,000 people over at BMO Field. So they said they're really going to be watching how things unfold this weekend. They say they're ready to go to accommodate the demand there, but they also say they're going to learn from this weekend. So they were talking about how there's a lot going on behind the scenes. They say they are still practicing things, sorting out any sort of issue, but they say they have the staff on hand, ready to go, ready to respond to any sort of issue, given how busy it will be when we host FIFA. There will be hundreds of thousands of people over the next 6 weeks or so. Everything, of course, starts in June. What they also announced are these new jerseys that the ambassadors are going to wear. These are people who will be working with the TTC. They'll be out on transit routes, and they'll be helping fans, people who are heading down to take in the games over at BMO, and maybe they need some help trying to figure out which bus route to take or the subway service they'll be relying on. Here's more from the mayor and the TTC CEO.
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8: So you heard there, they say they're going to have extra buses running, they'll have extra trains, they'll have additional service, more staff on hand to respond to any sort of issue or problem. Of course, there are questions, you know, how well can you prepare for this? This is going to be huge. We really haven't seen an event like this in the city before, but they say they are ready to go. They stress that they have done a lot of work, they've done a lot of preparing over the last several weeks and months, Jamie, and they're ready to go. And again, they say they look to this weekend to kind of test things out and ensure that if there are any issues, they will learn from that. Over to you.
0: Thanks, Courtney. This is Toronto's breaking news, CP24. We'll have a look at Toronto's top stories after the break.
11: 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You are going to be remembered for comedy.
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0: A busy weekend ahead in Toronto, filled with major sporting events and closures of main roads. The Toronto Tempo are tipping off for their inaugural WNBA game tonight at Coca-Cola Coliseum. Billie Eilish fans are flocking to Liberty Village for a pop-up to celebrate the superstar's new concert movie. And stay with CP24 for more on these stories and for further details, head to CP24.com and the CP24 app. A cruise ship at the center of a deadly hantavirus outbreak is expected to dock in the Canary Islands this week. CTV's Scott Hurst is covering the latest on this story. What's the latest? Mm-hmm.
1: Jamie, what we know is that there are four Canadians still on that cruise ship and two Canadians who are from that cruise ship who have since come home and are isolating at home. It is there are people from the same household is what we're learning, that they remain asymptomatic and that they arrived back in Ontario in late April and will be observed and for about 45 days by health officials here in Ontario. They're from the Grey Bruce region. So that is what we know about the two Ontario residents who were on that ship. But there's also a third Canadian from Quebec who is being closely watched. That person, not a passenger of the cruise ship, rather on the same flight as a passenger with hantavirus. So they're being watched, and they are currently in isolation in Quebec at this time. So all told, we do know that three people have died since this ship set sail from Argentina a month ago. And others are suspected to have contracted the virus, and investigators in Argentina suspect a Dutch couple may have contracted the virus while on a bird watching trip before they boarded the ship. Now, at this time, none of the remaining passengers or crew on the ship are currently symptomatic, and this ship is on its way to the Canary Islands, where efforts are being made to get those passengers off the ship. In terms of the Canadians still on that ship, we are hearing from Foreign Affairs Minister Anita Anand, who says consular officials, Jamie, are on their way to the Canary Islands to assist those Canadians when they disembark and to assist in getting them back to home soil in Canada.
2: All public health protocols will be followed when the support is being offered to the Canadians and thereafter. I will also indicate that we have contacted the Canadians by email after obtaining the manifest of the ship, and again offering all support to those Canadians should they wish to have it.
1: Jamie, World Health officials have been stressing they believe that this will be a limited outbreak and that the risk to the wider public is low. Jamie?
0: At CTV, Scott Hurst, thank you.
1: Thanks, Jamie.
0: Canada's economy lost 18,000 jobs last month. The unemployment rate increased by 0.2% to 6.9%, and among youth aged 15 to 24, it rose to 14.3%. Employment increased in Ontario by 0.5% as the province added 42,000 jobs. The latest jobs report comes as Canadian businesses deal with high oil prices caused by the war in the Middle East that has pushed the cost of gas up across the country. We're getting new insight this morning into the impact inflation is having on young Canadians. Nanos research found two-thirds of young people in this country say that they are canceling major purchases and having a hard time affording necessities. Of those surveyed, older Canadians were nearly twice as likely to report that inflation hasn't been a major problem for them. Overall, 14% of Canadians now say they've had to cancel a major purchase because of inflation. That's up from 8% last year. Latest traffic update, that's coming up next. This is Toronto's Breaking News, CP24. Stay with us.

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7: Well, good morning, and checking in with your drive if you're headed out this hour. We're dealing with a collision on the 401 westbound. Now, this is just past the DVP 404. A heads up, but we are dealing with a collision. At one point, it was in the center lane. It looks like now, the good news is the vehicles have moved off to the right shoulder, but still pretty busy as you do navigate through. Then eastbound on the 401, you'll find that slow going, starting from the 427 right on through to the 400. Also still delays, southbound 44 DVP, delays start from Finch. They continue all the way down to South Alor. Northbound DVP is loading up as well. And we are dealing with emergency road work slowing down the drive on the 409. Problems I can't see. Westbound 409 at Martin Grove. Heads up, but it's the two right lanes that are blocked with this emergency road work.
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10: Billie Eilish and James Cameron walked the red carpet in L.A. for the premiere of their new concert movie, and E-Talk was there.
11: What hit you hardest about this entire experience?
12: I think, like, how big it became.
13: I'm always struck by her raw talent as a musician, as a songwriter, as an imaginer of these emotional states.
10: Billie Eilish, Hit Me Hard and Soft, live in 3D, was shot over four nights in Manchester last summer. It gives fans a behind-the-scenes look at the singer's world tour. And Toronto is hosting a Billie Eilish pop-up experience to mark the occasion. The store is located on Atlantic Avenue in Liberty Village. This is a live look. Fans can get their hands on exclusive merchandise. The pop-up shop is open from 11 a.m. to 8 p.m. through Sunday. Former U.S. President Barack Obama is in Toronto today to deliver a keynote speech at a Canadian think tank. The 44th president is set to headline Canada's 2020s gala at the Fairmont Royal York. Obama made three official visits to Canada while he was president, first coming to Ottawa in 2009 to meet with former Prime Minister Stephen Harper. Obama later came to Canada for G8 and G20 summit meetings and the North American Leaders Summit. The Canada 2020 event, which is not open to media, will mark his second visit to Toronto. Well, as the FIFA World Cup approaches, CTV's chief anchor and senior editor Omar Sajidina put keeper Maxime Crépeau on the hot seat for a rapid-fire round.
14: Okay, we're starting. Messi or Ronaldo?
15: Messi.
14: Favorite hype song?
15: Oh, I have a lot. EDM style. Yeah.
14: Favorite pregame meal?
15: Pasta, olive oil, parmesan, salt. Done.
14: Favorite postgame meal?
15: Sushi. I like it a lot, yes.
14: Favorite place in Canada?
15: Montreal. Yeah. My hometown with the family, where the roots are.
14: Best way to deal with pressure?
15: Embrace it.
14: What do you love to do when you're not playing soccer?
15: Family time, activities, outdoors.
14: What do your teammates call you on the pitch? Any nicknames?
15: Max.
14: Any pregame superstitions or rituals that you take part in?
15: One of them is a double espresso on the way to the stadium, but I have too many to tell.
14: Who do you most look up to?
15: As a player, I was looking up to Iker Casillas. Yeah.
14: Any special talents off the field?
15: Oh, I'm definitely not a singer.
14: You're not a singer?
15: Not a singer.
14: Okay. One word to describe yourself?
15: Perseverance.
14: Excellent. Great. Yeah. Thank you so much.
15: Thank you. Appreciate it.
14: Bonne chance.
10: This is Toronto's breaking news. CP24, we'll have a look at Toronto's top stories after the break. Stay with us.

0: Hi folks, it's Mayor Kevin Ash here from the City of Pickering with your weekend's best bets. Kicking things off Friday, May 8th, come check out the public art unveiling of our beloved Pickering resident childhood character, Mr. Dress-Up, at East Woodlands Park from 5:30 to 7:30, featuring fun for the full family. And then on Saturday, May 9th, a special event for Pickering's pet-friendly community. Don't miss the excitement of Petapalooza right here at City Hall, Esplanade Park, from 10 a.m. till 5. And then on Saturday night, the arena at Pickering Casino Resort, Motown Soul, live at 7:30. However you spend the weekend, there's always something happening in Pickering. Your weekend's best bets are right here at home.
1: 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It's Dan Carter, the mayor for the great city of Oshawa. 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
12: So, if Bell 5 TV is now streaming, is it still TV? 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

0: Several suspects are in custody after smash-and-grab robberies in Halton Region were captured on video. The University of Toronto was one of thousands of schools targeted in a global cybersecurity incident that happened last week. Another busy weekend in the city filled with sports, major events, and highway closures. We'll have details coming up. And yesterday, the Ontario government unveiled plans to build the world's largest nuclear facility in our province. Minister Stephen Lecce joins us this half hour with more details on the Bruce Power site in Cardine. It's 11:30. This is Toronto's breaking news, CP24. Hello, I'm Jamie Goodfoyne. Eight people are facing more than 50 charges in a Halton police investigation into smash-and-grab robberies dubbed Project Pinnacle. CP24's crime analyst Steve Ryan has been covering many of these smash-and-grab robberies that are taking place right across our city, Steve. And it really, this for many business owners, they're just totally sick and tired of what's happening. What is the latest on this particular investigation?
1: Yeah, Jamie, you're absolutely right. Business owners and just people in general in all communities are tired of seeing these violent smash and grabs that have become far too popular, and we've been seeing them far too often. So Halton Regional Police did some very good investigative work along with some of their policing partners. They put together Project Pinnacle as a result of these several smash and grabs that took place across the GTA. As a result, as you mentioned earlier, eight people arrested, including two young people, and 50 criminal charges. This investigation is still ongoing, but what this shows you is how valuable it is for police agencies to share information with other jurisdictions. And it was as a result of the sharing of information that Halton Regional Police were able to bring this project to a successful ending, but they are still looking for these suspects connected to other robberies as well, but very successful project as a result of sharing of information, and now these eight people will have to face these charges, and maybe there's more to come. I did speak with the Deputy Chief Wilkie here out in Hall Region earlier on, and here's some of what we said. Let's listen.
2: This was certainly part of a larger crime network where you can put out ads for people to be part of different crimes, given locations, given stolen vehicles. They were using cloned license plates to commit these crimes, and quite brazen. You think about the disruption and the public safety pieces when you've got four or five masked bandits that walk into a mall or to a jewelry store, start smashing display cases, threatening employees and patrons. Certainly very unsettling.
1: These are all jewelry stores that were targeted, with the exception of one pawn shop. And as the deputy chief said, they're very unsettling for those people, not only the owners of these jewelry stores, but also the public at large. Again, some very good work by Halton Police. They've now got eight people in custody facing 50 charges. And based on what I have been told, there are other outstanding robberies still. And these suspects, who are now accused, may face further criminal charges as well. I'll send it back to you.
0: Thanks so much, Steve. The police are investigating after three people were shot at with a replica gun outside a North York synagogue. Investigators say the victims were standing outside near Bathurst and Wilson. One was hit and suffered minor injuries. Police believe a pellet gun was fired from a vehicle and say that the incident is being investigated as a suspected hate-motivated offense. No suspect information has been released, and police are asking any witnesses to come forward. Police

0: say there was a similar incident on April 30th, and an investigation is underway to determine if they are linked. New security video shows a fire being deliberately set at a Scarborough business that had been targeted twice before. Floreno Building Supplies on Nantucket shared this video with CP24. After breaking a window with a hatchet and getting a jerry can from a vehicle, a person can be seen lighting a piece of paper on fire. They get back in the SUV, and moments later, there is a burst of flames before the vehicle drives off. This happened on Wednesday. Police are investigating a possible connection to fires at two other Floreno warehouses. The security video shows a fire being set at a Floreno warehouse in Mississauga early Sunday. A person can be seen inside the building on South Sheridan Way near Winston Churchill Boulevard, appearing to start at least two fires. And about a half hour later, the Mississauga fire, there was a fire at a Floreno location on North Finch Drive in North York. There was no injuries in any of the fires. In a statement, Floreno estimates that the initial damages from the three fires at $5 million. It is cooperating with the investigation and is appealing for anyone with information to come forward. The University of Toronto is one of multiple schools in North America affected by a cybersecurity incident. U of T posted a message online late yesterday that says its online learning system is unavailable until further notice. The company behind the Canvas system was the target of hackers. The group Shiny Hunters has claimed responsibility and says nearly 9,000 schools worldwide are affected. It's time now to get a look at the traffic situation in our city. Let's bring in Adra and see you. Good morning.
1: Good morning, J-Man. Yeah, you know, rush hour seems to come a bit early on a Friday, and it's already really busy on the 401 westbound because of delays and problems. So westbound on the 401, just as you make your way past the DVP 404, collision still there blocking now. The right lane and shoulder emergency crews just arrived on scene, and there is a slowdown from Victoria Park. Eastbound on the 401, it's pretty busy from the 427 as you navigate out to the 400. Northbound Don Valley Parkway, already pretty jammed from Don Mills as you continue up to the 401. And if you're on the southbound side, pretty slow as well. The delays actually start from Finch and they continue to just south of Lawrence. Outside of camera view on the 409 westbound, just as you make your way through Martin Grove on the exit ramp, it looks like we are dealing with this emergency road work blocking the two right lanes. Jamie, I'll send it back to you.
0: Thanks, Adra. Welcome. The cost of gas tumbled overnight, but the relief may not last long. Prices at the pumps fell 6 cents a liter after declining 5 cents yesterday. Prices have been seesawing due to the latest developments in the Middle East. While they have moved lower recently, analyst Dan McTagg has said that he expects the volatility to continue and for gas to eventually rise above $2 a liter. And if you're traveling in or out of the city this weekend, you'll need to plan ahead. The entire Don Valley Parkway shuts down tonight at 11 o'clock for maintenance and won't reopen until Monday morning. The Sporting Life 10K will take over Yonge Street on Sunday morning from Lawrence to Front Street. And for those with plans in the west end of the city this weekend, a portion of the Bloor-Danforth line will be closed tomorrow. There will be no subway service on Line 2 from Kipling to Jane stations starting at 11 o'clock tonight due to planned signal work. Shuttle buses will run instead. Regular subway service is set to resume on Sunday at 8 a.m. The TTC has unveiled plans for getting people around the city more efficiently during the FIFA World Cup. Courtney Heels has more on this.
2: It won't be long before hundreds of thousands of soccer fans are here in Toronto for FIFA. And the mayor and the CEO of the TTC says the city is ready. We heard from both of them earlier today saying how they're doing a lot of work behind the scenes right now to get the transit system ready to go. They say they're doing exercises, they're troubleshooting, and they're also going to provide additional service during those busy 6 weeks. That means extended hours for the subway, additional buses running. They also say they have a command center ready to go, ready to respond to any sort of emergency. They also announced the shirts that the ambassadors will be wearing. They say there will be about 600 people who are out during the games, and they'll be there to help assist any fans who may be looking for the best way to get home. They showed the red jerseys off that they'll be wearing. I'll let you hear more from the mayor and Mandy Blally.
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2: Now, there were some questions over the jerseys the ambassadors will be wearing, if they will really stand out, especially given that Canada fans will be wearing bright red during those games, and it looks as though the ambassadors are wearing something very similar. The mayor said the TTC logo will stand out, and that shouldn't be an issue. They also say this weekend is going to be considered a bit of a test. This weekend, Inter-Miami is in town. There will be about 45,000 fans in the stands over taking in that game with TFC, and the TTC CEO said they'll really be watching how things move during that game and how the transit system responds if they see any issues over the weekend. They say they'll learn from that and apply it into next month. Over to you.
0: Thanks, Courtney. Toronto Tempo players were on the court for a shoot-around today ahead of their historic night. Toronto is hosting the Washington Mystics in their inaugural WNBA game. We spoke to some players after today's practice.
5: We have an incredible opportunity to not just represent Toronto, but we're able to represent the entire country. So to be able to go out there, I mean, just the excitement, the energy. A few of us had the opportunity to go to like a school earlier this week, and a bunch of little girls are playing. They're just so excited to have role models to look up to. And I think that's an incredible opportunity for us because we get to inspire a whole generation of younger kids coming up, and that's something that you don't get to do very often. And just very really looking forward to that.
0: Bill Coulter caught up with the president of the Tempo to discuss how much this day means for her and her team.
6: I've been visualizing this since the day we got the team.
7: Yeah, fair.
6: Right? So it's been almost 2 years to the day that we were awarded the franchise. Since then, we got a name, we got players. We're ready to go tonight. It's very much going to be historic. And like you said, it's not even filling a gap. It's creating an entire new category of entertainment in this city and in this country that people are going to fall in love with.
0: Toronto's first WNBA game gets underway at 7:30 tonight at Coca-Cola Coliseum. The Toronto FC is expecting the largest crowd in its history tomorrow. Nearly 45,000 tickets have been sold for the match against Lionel Messi and Inter Miami. It'll also be TFC's last home game before the World Cup. Metrolinx will run extra trains, and with the DVP closure, those coming to the game are advised to take transit. Fans must use the gate indicated on their ticket. We asked Liberty Village residents what their plans are for the weekend.
8: Around here already, just trying to drive is pretty ridiculous. So as we're out walking, it's pretty much what we're only able to do in the area. And we just are able to drive to get out of the city. So I'm sure just that aspect, getting out of the city, will be crazy.
9: Congestion, frustration, a lot of angry drivers probably.
10: It gets pretty busy. I've been here on Saturdays and Sundays, and it gets pretty packed. I've left my car in the parking garage the whole time I've been here. So that gives you an indication of me not wanting to take it outside and getting caught in the traffic.
0: The match gets underway at 1 p.m. 11:42, this is Toronto's breaking news, CP24. After the break, Minister Stephen Lecce joins us this half hour with more details on the Bruce Power site in Kincardine.
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0: Well, welcome back. It's being billed as what could be the world's largest nuclear facility right here in Ontario. It's a massive project announced for the existing Bruce Nuclear Facility near Kincardine. And to tell us more on the proposals is the province's energy minister, who joins us live in studio, Stephen Lecce. Thank you so much for being here. This is a big deal. Let's talk about kind of the key highlights, especially not only how many homes it's going to power, but also how many jobs are going to be created.
1: You know, I think one of the great advantages of Canada's nuclear leadership is that it's a job creator. It's one of the industrial policies that's recession-proof, it's tariff-proof. Donald Trump, you know, has no ability to undermine the nuclear sector because it's made at home, Canadian tech, Canadian fuels, Canadian labor, Canadian components. And so the Bruce C project, this massive nation-building project, is going to add 18,000 construction jobs, 6,700 permanent jobs for the people of Ontario. And what's amazing about these are jobs for life. This is an 80-year lifespan. And I'm really proud of the fact that yesterday we stood with the Ontario and Canadian supply chain that's going to help build it. 95% of our spend, Jamie, is going to stay in this province and country. And that's the message Canadians want to hear from their government.
0: This is the first project of its kind in, to my knowledge, three decades. Why has it taken so long for the province to really up its nuclear game, which is producing clean energy? It's yes. Low emission. The facility itself doesn't take up as much land as something like a wind farm. Why has it taken this long to produce this?
1: Look, I think it comes down to vision and ambition. I think governments, all governments perhaps of the past, and just have been incrementalists. Small band-aids here, little project there to fill the gaps. We need to add 65% more power by 2050. The demand forecast at a high is 90%. We need to add four Torontos equivalency of power to the grid by 2050. And so it's a serious problem. And the premier said, gave me a mandate. Don't be an incrementalist. Don't think short term. It's not about the next election. Think about the next generation. So we're building assets for our children and grandchildren. It's an intergenerational, bold plan to be an energy superpower. I find governments use the language. It's a great talking point. How do you got to actually do the job and do the work? And we're doing it by launching this Bruce Power project that's going to create 18,000 jobs for a lot of Canadians that are looking for work.
0: And it seems as though it's very much in line with kind of the federal government that wants to, quote, build big.
1: Yes.
0: But they haven't greenlit anything yet. And here we have a great opportunity to kind of kickstart our energy sector, which is our biggest export. And yes. I'm just very curious, Minister, as you move forward in this role, what are the other projects that you want to work on with the federal government? Because when it comes to becoming an energy superpower, we need to be able to produce the energy and sell that energy. And so I'm wondering, what's the focus for you moving forward?
1: The first principle is that we build nuclear on time and on budget. And Jamie, we're one of the few jurisdictions on Earth, just for folks out there, we are one of six nations on Earth with our own civilian nuclear technology. That is such an achievement we need to be proud of. Can-do technology conceived in this country. And so we export to the world. So we build on time, we build on budget. The Darlington nuclear refurbishment, the biggest on Earth, we returned 4 months ahead of schedule and $150 million below budget. To the question of the feds, we've gone to them from a position of strength and with a credible track record. And we want them to be a player. We want them to invest. So we went to them with the small modular reactor program. We're leading the first SMR. These are small miniaturized nuclear reactors, the first in the Western world, before the French and the Americans and the Italians and the Brits. It's Ontario leading the way. And I think that is a moment of pride as a Canadian that we're being the first. The first mover's advantage means the supply chain we own. So we're building them using 80% of the components made in Ontario, creating roughly 19,000 jobs. So the feds have a role to play, financing, regulatory systems, that we've got to be nimble. They say we want to move fast, and we agree. And now sort of the buck stops with them when it comes to getting on with ending duplication. And I will give one mention of credit. The road to the Ring of Fire, right? It's not it's not nuclear, it's not energy, but it's minerals, which is the same portfolio and the same sort of geopolitical reality. We had the federal government slapped a duplicative EA on the road to the Ring of Fire under Prime Minister Trudeau. We went to Carney's government saying, this is ridiculous. We don't have time for duplication and red tape. Let's get on with building. And they agreed with us, removed the federal duplicative EA, and we accelerated the road to the Ring of Fire by 5 years. We'll start construction this summer. That's the type of intergovernmental leadership and speed Canadians expect, given the Trump factor. And the premier has been very clear, move fast, He often has many synonyms for speed. Like, he's like, get on with it. Like, we don't need a royal commission. Canadians want to see action. So this project, this Bruce project, gets going. We're going to do the site planning. You're going to start to see early works being done. You're actually going to start to see momentum. The other project that's big is in Wesleyville, Port Hope, the largest nuclear reactor we're planning to build in Port Hope. 10,000 megawatts, power for like 10 million people. And that's a project that'll create 10,000 permanent jobs. So I want people out there to know we're building big, we're thinking long term, an ambitious plan, a serious plan. And the premier keeps me busy because we're doing serious things that I think should give confidence to the supply chain of Canada. We're going to fire you up. We're going to use Made at Home Canadian. Everything we do is stamped with Made in Canada. And I think that's the message people want to hear.
0: Minister, we appreciate you coming into the studio. Thank you.
1: Thank you.
0: Latest traffic update with Adjoa. That's coming up next. This is Toronto's breaking news. This is CP24. Stay with us.
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8: Well, we're dealing with some brand new problems if you're starting your drive this hour on the eastbound lanes of the 401 happening in the express. This is just as you make your way past the Allen collision involving a transport. If you're in the express, it's the right lane and shoulder that is blocked. It might even be the two right lanes. Hard to see from this angle. But if you are making your way through, it's already slow from well before the 427. Then on the 401 westbound, pretty busy starting from Warden. The delays continue all the way out towards about the Don Mills stretch. The reason we continue to deal with this collision blocking of the right lane as well as the right shoulder. Getting a lot busier on the northbound DVP now from Don Mills up towards the 401. Even still delays on the southbound side. And if your travels take you towards the Gardner, actually not too bad. We're dealing with some slow moving maintenance on the westbound Gardner through Park Lawn. Everything there did clear. Outside of camera view, northbound on the 404. This is up at Davis Drive in Newmarket. Crews on scene of a collision blocking the left lane. Jamie, I'll send it back to you.
0: Thank you so much, Adjoa.
8: Welcome.
0: Billie Eilish and James Cameron walked the red carpet in L.A. for the premiere of the new concert movie, and E-Talk was there.
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0: Billie Eilish, Hit Me Hard and Soft, live in 3D, was shot over four nights in Manchester last summer. 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CP24, CTV Toronto News at noon is up next. Stay with us.

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3: Hello, everyone. 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Don't miss them. They are currently blooming in Spencer Smith Park. Those trees, a gift from our twin city, Itabashi. Hope to see you there.
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0: Man, this watch hasn't been in style since I had here.
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5: Good afternoon. It is set to be a busy weekend in the city with a number of sporting events and people celebrating Mother's Day.
6: Those heading into and out of Toronto will also have a major road closure to contend with, as the Don Valley Parkway will be closed all weekend for maintenance. CTV's Sean Leithung has been speaking with residents about the situation. He joins us live now with more. Sean, we've been through these before, and it certainly makes for a travel nightmare.
7: Yeah, just a couple weeks ago, the Gardiner Expressway was closed. Now the Don Valley Parkway. We can see things are moving pretty slowly right now. They're not going to be moving at all after 11 o'clock tonight. The closure will be from the 401 all the way down to the Jarvis Street exit for critical work that needs to be done ahead of events like the FIFA World Cup. But there's lots of events that are going to happen this weekend. Of course, we do know the Blue Jays are back in town. They'll be playing at home all 3 days, Friday, Saturday, and Sunday. We know Toronto FC tomorrow are playing against Inter Miami, and that's Lionel Messi joining them there, so it should be a big crowd. We know Mother's Day is on Sunday, and yeah, tonight the Toronto Tempo are having their inaugural game, so there's plenty of events happening downtown. There's one big way not to get downtown, so people have to take the 401, go through the city, or take transit. We talked to a few drivers today about how they feel. Here's what they had to say.
8: I might leave the city probably early Saturday morning just to get out of the way, get out of the rush.
9: It's a nightmare. I mean, it's just too hard to get anywhere. Everything's really slow. You really have to change your plans and try to avoid downtown whenever these closures happen.
10: I would expect a little bit more information as to when the closures happen and how long they're going to take.
11: I don't go downtown rarely, but I'm going there today, but on the weekend now. I'll take the transit, like the TTC for downtown.
7: So you have been warned. There will be another closure. The closure ends at 5 a.m. on Monday because, like I said, they do have to prepare for future events. But if you do have tickets for any of the large events downtown this weekend, please consider transit or pack your patience. Leave early because this major artery will be closed. Reporting live, I'm Sean Leithong. Nathan, I'll send it back to you.
5: All right. Good reminder. Thank you, Sean. And as Sean mentioned, the soccer match at BMO Field tomorrow. Metrolinx is adding extra GO train trips on the Lakeshore West line to help attendees get to and from the event. You can check the special match day schedule at gotransit.com.
6: Mayor Olivia Chow says officials will keep a close eye on how transit service performs this weekend so any necessary adjustments can be made before Canada's first World Cup match.
12: We are expecting over 2 million more TTC trips than usual throughout the World Cup, and we will have to service to match. Extra subway services, extended hours, and staged trains ready to take fans home on match days. More frequent streetcars on Bathurst, King, and the Harbourfront, including new overnight service on Bathurst and Harbourfront in case you're partying longer.
6: The TTC will be carrying out more rapid TO road painting on Bathurst overnight. Streetcars will divert to Spadina Station as the city designates more transit priority lanes south of Bloor. The mayor says those lanes have helped speed up commutes and will have even more of an impact during the World Cup, along with signal priority changes. The TTC CEO says the agency is ready.
13: We've analyze the routes. We know the top 20 junctions where we would require the police, where we would require traffic agents to ensure that route is seamless. So that's all been built in. So we're looking and working through all this diligent planning to ensure the customer experience is such that it matches this city for this iconic sport in this iconic city.
6: as crews carry out infrastructure upgrades ahead of the World Cup. Take note, there will not be service on Line 2 between Kipling and Jane stations from 11 p.m. tonight until 8 a.m. Sunday. Shuttle buses will run. Well, the Toronto Tempo are set to make Canadian basketball history tonight.
5: The team will tip off with the Washington Mystics tonight in the first ever regular season game for the team. CTV Jessica Smith joins us live from Coca-Cola Coliseum with more. Jess.
14: Well, Nathan, Michelle, today is a day almost 2 years to the day we are finally getting the Toronto Tempo, the first WNBA team here in Canada, here in the city of Toronto, kicking off all the events tonight with their home opener against the Washington Mystics. Now, it all began today with a flag raising over at City Hall. Team President Teresa Rash joined Mayor Chow to help raise that Toronto Tempo flag to get the excitement going. And then it was time to hit the court. We had a lot of the players down there for a shoot-around getting into the zone ahead of the game tonight here at Coca-Cola Coliseum. Head coach Sandy Brondello has been talking since training camp, even before then, about building the team's culture and connection on and off the court, and about having that open line of communication. And a fun fact, the CN Tower will be lit up in Tempo colors this evening to help kind of spark all of that excitement. A few other players and team president Teresa Rush spoke to media about how they're feeling ahead of the inaugural home opener tonight. Let's take a listen.
15: Just getting out there with the team, I mean, we've been putting a ton of work in over these past 2 weeks. So for just us to have an opportunity to go out there and get better, you know, grow on everybody that we can. And then
16: the first friendly game, I wasn't playing, but I was kind of surprised because we lost the game and they were still like cheering for us. And you know, it was like they were happy at the end of the game. So that's nice. You know, I don't feel, I think we're not used to that. So, no expectations, just, you know, I'm just happy that it's going to be sold out, that, like, everybody would be ready to be there for us, you know? But, like, I don't think we have any expectations. I just know that it's a big thing over here. Like, tonight will be a big thing. So, you know, we also want to enjoy that moment and share the emotions that we're going to have on the court with them.
17: I've been visualizing this since the day we got the team.
18: Yeah,
17: right? So it's been almost 2 years to the day that we were awarded the franchise. Since then, you know, we got a name, we got players. We're ready to go tonight. It's very much going to be historic. And like you said, it's not even filling a gap. It's creating an entire new category of entertainment in this city and in this country that people are going to fall in love with.
14: Everyone is so excited. I want to bring in Don Boyle really quickly. You are the CEO of the Exhibition Place Grounds, where the Coca-Cola Coliseum is, where the Toronto Tempo are going to be making history. How great is this for women in sports and for the X Grounds?
19: Well, it's incredible. Now that we have three professional teams here, but getting the Tempo here on the grounds was amazing because we had to try to fit them in here at Exhibition Place. Coca-Cola is an arena built in 1921. And so between the Royal Winter Fair, MLSC with the Marlies and all that, we had to actually create space. Everybody had to give up a little bit of space to create the dress rooms at all the back of house, but everybody wanted to because they wanted to see this be a success. And Larry Tannenbaum and Teresa have done an incredible job. So being a partner of them is like super exciting for Exhibition Place.
14: Well, teamwork makes the dream work. We all know that when it comes to working together. And the grounds, you said you have 21 tenants. We were speaking before we came on camera that are all a part of this. And you have one more now. We've got the Tempo here. How does this make you feel to be able to welcome in this history-making team?
19: It adds to our events. We already do over 2,100 events a year and draw 6 million people. This is just that much more. And it really pulls everybody together to participate in. We have the AFC now, the Toronto women's soccer team playing now at a BMO. And so bringing it all together, culmination of Exhibition Place, it's a family of venues, and it's really our gateway for the community.
14: It is so exciting. Well, Don, thank you so much. It is history-making tonight. They're taking on the Washington Mystics here at Coca-Cola Coliseum at 7:30 p.m., and it is going to be electric. Reporting live, I'm Jessica Smith. Nathan, I'll send things back to you.
5: All right. Can't wait. Thank you, Jess. We have more news in a moment, but first a look at the forecast. There's a live shot of the city. A few clouds, but mainly sunny. Things are looking pretty good on this Friday. Lindsay Morrison has a look at the current conditions, and hopefully this trend continues right through to Mother's Day.
20: Yeah, you know what, Nathan? It's looking pretty good, maybe with an exception on Saturday, which I will get to in just a moment. But let's begin celebrating the sunshine today. The cloud cover moved out this morning, and we are enjoying some very pleasant weather conditions through the day today. Moving now into the early part of the afternoon, we are in the double digits. It's 10 degrees this hour at Pearson, and we're expecting expecting that many communities are going to climb into the teens this afternoon. Winds out of the south, not particularly strong, but nice looking afternoon. We'll eventually switch to more of a westerly wind. So it's looking good for today. It's looking pretty good for Mother's Day, but we are tracking a broken line of thunderstorms that could end up impacting your Saturday afternoon or early evening. We'll take a detailed look at your weekend weather forecast coming up. But for now, Nathan and Michelle, back over to you.
5: Thank you, Lindsay. Police are investigating a suspected hate-motivated incident outside a North York synagogue.
6: They say three people were shot at with a pellet gun while standing outside the building last night. CTV's Janice Golding has been following this investigation. She joins us live now with the latest. Janice.
18: Hey, Michelle, well, you can imagine people are quite upset in the area. Police are investigating a hate-motivated crime, a suspected hate-motivated crime here at a synagogue in the Bathurst and Wilson area. Now, we are told that this occurred at around 10:30 last night when evening prayers were ending at the congregation Chasidei Bobov. Witnesses say a group of people were outside chatting when a car pulled up and someone rolled down a window and discharged a pellet gun. One person was struck and suffered minor injuries. He was not transported to hospital. Meanwhile, police say there was a similar incident on April the 30th, a few blocks south at Bathurst and Lawrence. A suspect in a car discharged a replica firearm in this case at the victims, who investigators described as, quote, visibly identifiable members of the Jewish community. Police are now trying to determine if the incidents are linked. Here's more from witnesses to last night's shooting.
21: Friends were standing on Butter Street and over here by the entrance, and the car passed by, opened the window, and somebody shot the BB gun, and it hits one of the members of our synagogue, his arm.
22: About 15-20 minutes later is when we received another call of a victim's vehicle that was shot at, and this happened while they were driving.
23: We're seeing a 9.4 increase year over year in anti-Semitic incidents. Over 145% increase in the last 3 years. There is a national crisis going on, and it is being ignored.
18: Now, we are hearing tentatively that a suspect may have been arrested or after someone snapped a photo of a vehicle and got an image of their license plate. We'll have more on that as it becomes available. Reporting live, I'm Janice Golding. Now back to Michelle.
6: Thank you, Janice. A man is fighting for his life in hospital following a stabbing late last night. Police called to the area of Albion Road in Islington just before 11:30. They found a man suffering from stab wounds who was taken to hospital with life-threatening injuries. Another man was arrested at the scene. And police are on the hunt for a woman in connection with a stabbing in the area of Queen and Bathurst just before 11 p.m. This incident sent a woman in her 30s to hospital with non-life-threatening injuries. The suspect is described as being in her mid-30s, standing about 5'9", with light brown hair, missing front teeth, and wearing glasses. She was last seen leaving the area on an eastbound Queen streetcar. Police are asking anyone with information to come forward.
5: Seven people are facing more than 50 charges in connection with a Halton police investigation into a series of smash and grab robberies. As part of Project Pinnacle, police identified an organized group operating in the GTA. Now, they're saying that this is in connection with another investigation involving a series of smash and grab robberies.
6: Going to the next story now. Some flames broke out on Brown's Line near Horner Avenue just before. Oh, this is the Etobicoke fire. Sorry, apologies. Okay, we want to tell you about the fact that there were no injuries reported following a fire at a commercial building in Etobicoke. Now, flames breaking out at a plaza on Brown's Line near Horner Avenue just before 5 a.m. Firefighters were able to enter the building and knock down the flames. The cause is still under investigation.
5: And one person was sent to hospital after being struck by a taxi downtown. It happened near Dundas and Jarvis around 4:45 this morning. Police say the victim, a person in their 20s, was hit by a vehicle as it was backing up. They ended up trapped under the car but were eventually freed by Toronto Fire and taken to hospital with injuries. So far, there's no word on whether charges will be laid.
6: Still to come on CTV News at noon, the latest on the hantavirus outbreak aboard a Dutch cruise ship. It's set to arrive in the Canary Islands this weekend, with health officials preparing for a major evacuation operation. We will have those details a little later in the newscast.
5: In fact, we'll have it right now. Health officials in Spain are investigating a suspected new case of the virus involving a woman who was not on the cruise ship.
0: de la persona que falleció con antivirus positivo.
5: Spain's Secretary of State says the woman was a passenger on the same flight as a patient who died after contracting the virus on the ship. She was reportedly sitting two rows behind the cruise ship passenger and only had brief contact. The Spanish woman, who's showing symptoms consistent with the hantavirus infection, remains in isolation in a hospital. And the ship is expected to arrive in the Canary Islands, a Spanish territory off Africa's west coast, sometime this weekend. Four Canadians are still aboard the ship. Three people have died as a result of the outbreak. Five others are confirmed to have contracted the virus, with three other cases suspected. The ship's operator says all passengers who disembarked during a stop in St. Helena in the South Atlantic on April 24th, including two Canadians, have been contacted.
6: Meanwhile, a military hospital in Madrid has been set up to receive the 14 Spanish passengers aboard the ship. All non-Spanish passengers, if they are still healthy, will be returned to their own countries. CTV's Scott Hurst has been monitoring this developing story. He joins us live now with the latest. Scott, what more can you tell us about the Canadians aboard that ship, as well as those Canadians who were on the ship? They got off earlier. They're back here in Canada, Ontario and Quebec.
1: Michelle, let's start by recapping the impact so far on Canadians and what's being done to monitor those Canadians back here on home soil, so that we do know there are four Canadians still on board that ship on its way to the Canary Islands, expected to arrive at that port on Sunday. There are two Canadians, two Ontario residents, who are now back here in Ontario, who were on the ship but got off the cruise before the deadly outbreak was detected. And here's what we know about those two individuals. They're from the same household in the Grey Bruce region in southwestern, midwestern Ontario. They arrived back in late April and will be observed for 45 days. Ontario is not expecting any more people from that ship. Those two people from Ontario remain asymptomatic. Now, there's a third Canadian being monitored from Quebec. That person, not a passenger of the cruise ship, rather on the same flight as a passenger with hantavirus. Quebec's health minister has stated it does not appear they were in close proximity to that passenger, so the risk of transmission is likely low. However, that person is in isolation in Quebec. We've also heard from Foreign Affairs Minister Anita Anand on the four Canadians who remain on board. They're showing no symptoms at this time either, and consular officials are on their way to help those Canadians when they disembark and help them on their way back to Canada, Michelle.
6: Meanwhile, efforts to contain the hantavirus outbreak. What is the latest on the investigation as officials try to track how it happened and where it could be heading?
1: With the worldwide nature of this incident and the more it is spread, you can understand that this is turning into a massive multi-jurisdictional investigation and also operation to continue to monitor and track the passengers. As we do know, health authorities across four continents are now tracking and monitoring many of those passengers who got off before the outbreak was detected, and just shy of 150 passengers, of course, still on board who need to disembark, and there's a whole process set up for that as well. We are learning Argentinian investigators suspect that a Dutch couple may have contracted the virus while on a bird watching trip before they boarded the cruise ship. Now, none of the remaining passengers at this time or crew on the ship are currently symptomatic, and as we mentioned, on the way to the Canary Islands, expected to be in that port by early Sunday morning, and that is when the whole process will then begin to get underway to get all those passengers off, ensure that they are continued to be monitored, that they continue to be checked. But as we've been hearing, that this long incubation period can continue to complicate that process, Michelle.
6: CTV Scott Hurst live for us in the National Newsroom. Thank you.
1: Thanks, Michelle.
5: The U.S. ambassador to Canada was slated to speak in Ottawa today, but Pete Hoekstra had to cancel about an hour before his scheduled appearance after being called to Washington. Hoekstra was scheduled to participate in a fireside chat at the conservative Canada Strong and Free Network conference, but organizers say the ambassador was summoned to D.C. for urgent meetings. The U.S. embassy says he has important meetings with senior officials at the White House. It would not say whether those meetings were related to CUSMA negotiations.
6: CTV News has confirmed the Liberal government will table legislation soon aimed at speeding up the regulatory approval process for major energy and infrastructure projects. The reforms expected to apply more widely than the existing major projects law, Bill C-5, which was passed last June. The legislation enabled the government to fast-track approvals for projects deemed to be in the national interest.
5: Prime Minister Mark Carney met with Alberta Premier Danielle Smith in Ottawa this morning.
2: Welcome back. Thank you for making the time. We've been meeting and talking over the course of the past year, and I have to say I'm very pleased with the progress we've been making.
3: We've had some really constructive conversations over the last number of months since the MOU. Still have a few things to work out, and I hope that we can get to the finish line on signing that MOU. I know industry is getting a bit impatient. Albertans are getting a little bit impatient.
5: Progress on a push to build a pipeline to the West Coast was on the agenda, as was the potential for Alberta to move forward with its referendum vote. And CTV's Jeremy Chiron joins us now live from Ottawa with more on this meeting. We heard briefly from both Smith and Carney this morning. What stood out to you?
4: Well, look, Nathan, I think given everything you just touched on and what we heard briefly from the Premier, Premier Smith, in that brief photo op, what stood out to me, and I think what was on the line in today's meeting, is what happens between Ottawa and Alberta in that MOU. I think that this was actually quite an important meeting in many ways. You heard from the Premier there in again, just a brief photo op. She took the time to mention and highlight the fact she is hopeful that this MOU can be moved across the finish line in the coming days, and mention pressure from industry and frustration from Albertans. There are aspects of that MOU that were meant to be agreed upon or established by April 1st. Some of those things have been checked off the list. Others have not. And so the Premier pretty clearly outlining in the brief opportunity she had in front of the cameras that she would like to see progress here. And so presumably this was an important meeting that likely focused quite a bit on pipelines and on the existing MOU and how the federal government can work with the Alberta government to push this along as fast as possible. Of course, there'll have to be involvement from a private proponent as well in terms of the pipeline to the West Coast. But it's pretty clear Alberta is serious about this, and the Premier wants to see progress. She's facing pressure from her province, but also from industry that was outspoken earlier this week on the lack of progress that has been made. So clearly that was a focus. And then the other big thing, Nathan, as you touched on, is Alberta separatism. There is a growing number of support for Alberta separatism. More than 300,000 signatures were handed in to Elections Alberta by this Alberta Independence group as they push for a referendum vote on this. And so this is likely something that the Prime Minister and the Premier are going to be spending quite a bit of time talking about behind closed doors, and perhaps more publicly at some point if we see a referendum vote on Alberta separation. So a lot of key talking points right now when it comes to the province of Alberta and dealings with the federal government.
5: Yeah, lots to talk about. Can we expect any agreements on anything out of these meetings?
4: Yeah, I mean, unlikely, I think, that, excuse me, today we see anything significant. No press conference scheduled for the Premier or the Prime Minister on this, which tells me they're not ready to announce anything. They're not ready to say that they have accomplished those things that were meant to be accomplished by April 1st in the MOU. But rather, probably an important check-in for the two leaders to establish where they're at and how they're going to get to that finish line, because the Premier pretty clearly outlining she'd like that to happen pretty soon. So I think it's quite unlikely we see anything come out of this tangibly today, but look for something, some kind of update in the coming days when it comes to the agreement, the MOU between Alberta and Ottawa.
5: All right, CTV's Jeremy Chiron in Ottawa. Thank you. Are turning to the war in the Middle East, where a shaky ceasefire is facing new challenges as the United Arab Emirates responds to Iranian missile and drone strikes. It comes after the U.S. and Iran exchanged fire in the Strait of Hormuz. U.S. Central Command says it fired in self-defense after Iranian missiles, drones, and small boats attacked three American warships. The ships crossed the waterway without being damaged. The U.S. retaliated against Iranian military facilities.
8: They were firing at us and we were firing back at them, and our firepower was a hell of a lot stronger than theirs, and they knocked the hell out of them.
6: Despite this latest incident, U.S. President Donald Trump insists the ceasefire with Iran is still in place and negotiations are ongoing. U.S. Secretary of State Marco Rubio says Washington is expecting a response today from Iran, but he also issued a warning about the Strait of Hormuz.
7: Iran now claims that they own, that they have a right to control an international waterway. They claim that they have a right to control it. What is the world going to do about that? Is the world going to accept that Iran now controls an international waterway? Because if the world is prepared to accept that, then be ready, because there's like 10 other countries that are going to start doing the same thing in their international waterways.
5: Rubio is in Rome for the second day of a visit to Italy and the Vatican. He met with Italy's prime minister and foreign minister following weeks of tension and disagreements over America and Israel's war against Iran.
6: Bad news for Canada, ahead of the World Cup, as team captain Alphonso Davies has been injured.
9: Davies into Kane, but he scored.
6: Davies and Bayern Munich would go on to lose that Champions League semifinal against Paris Saint-Germain, with the Canadian star injuring his hamstring. He's expected to be out for 4 to 5 weeks, which puts his World Cup availability in jeopardy. Canada's first World Cup game is June 12th. This is Davies' third injury since December, when he returned from a lengthy layoff following knee surgery. And with just weeks to go into the World Cup, we still don't know who will start in goal for Canada.
5: Quebec's Maxime Crépeau missed out on the last tournament in Qatar, but is now making a run for the number one spot. CTV's chief anchor and senior editor Omar Sachedina caught up with him.
10: Quebec's Maxime Crépeau is now just weeks away from finding out if he'll have the coveted chance of starting in net for Canada on home soil at the World Cup.
11: It's rare not to know if you're going to be starting in goalie or not, right? Psychologically, what is that doing to you?
24: Yeah, I mean, it keeps you on the toes, that's for sure. But it gives us the power of pushing ourselves every single day.
10: That push has paid off on the pitch, with big saves on shots by soccer legends like Lionel Messi.
25: Lionel Messi is in on goal for Argentina tonight by Crépeau.
10: And these penalty saves at the 2024 Copa America, where Canada beat Venezuela in the quarterfinal. But he has yet to compete in a World Cup.
24: Representing a country, there's no greater greater opportunity and honor. Obviously, when you put the jersey on and you work for 10, 15 years of your career to that moment, there's nothing that comes close to it.
10: Not even winning the MLS Cup with LAFC. Crépeau broke his leg on this tackle in the final in 2022, knocking him out of contention for the World Cup in Qatar.
24: It taught me a lot about my character and what I can accomplish. Failure can be there, disappointment can be there, injuries, yes, but it's how you respond to things.
10: He says his wife, Christina, has been with him every step of the way.
24: Now this World Cup is around the corner, and something very special, because since day one, she's been with me, and we've lived through the highs and lows of the professional career.
10: A career he knows has changed his life and given him a chance to change others through his work at the CF Montreal Charity Foundation, which funds projects and activities for Quebec families and children from vulnerable backgrounds.
11: How does that feel? You know, you go back and these little kids are looking up to you as you once looked to the greats yourself.
24: It's important for me to we have a responsibility that goes beyond the field, that goes beyond playing games and winning games. And for me, that is very important.
10: An inspiring message for generations that follow him. Omar Sachedina, CTV News, Toronto.
20: So much to look forward to in our city in the weeks to come, and yes, this weekend as well. This is your evening at a glance. Perhaps you're heading to the Tempo game, and conditions should cooperate for the journey in and out of Toronto, and for game time as well. Of course, that is indoors. Weekend forecast is shaping up to look like this. We've got a risk of thunderstorms on Saturday afternoon and early evening, but look at the improvement for Sunday. Great weather for celebrating mom, and while we have been below seasonal and will be to start off next week, look what might happen by the end of next week. A bit of a warm-up just in time for the May long weekend. We'll take a look at your 7-day forecast after the break. Stay with us.
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6: Happy Friday. We have glorious sunshine. The sky's looking so blue. The temperature, not bad at all. And look at Nathan Phillips Square behind us there. You heard seeing signs of FIFA. It's an exciting time in the city.
7: Yeah, absolutely. Lots happening this weekend, and the sunshine helps. It almost makes it seem warmer than it actually is.
8: Mm-hmm. Yeah, and I mean, it's relative, right? It's been quite cool the last couple of days. So even, just temperatures in the double digits for highs, even though they're not where we expect them to be still, an improvement goes a long way, and sunny skies help as well. This weekend is looking pretty decent overall, but we do have a risk of thunderstorms as we make our way into tomorrow afternoon. 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You don't pay unless they win. Now, before we talk about weather improvements, let me take you to Elora, Ontario this morning. Your eyes are not deceiving you. That is snow on the ground. It happened earlier today, just north of Guelph, around Fergus as well. Likely didn't last too long. A big thank you to Kirk, who shared this video with us. But it is May. We are now more than 1 week into the month of May. This is not the kind of weather we want to see at this point in the season. It was pretty chilly here in Toronto as well. No snow, but the temperature was around 3 degrees. Now we've seen not only the cloud cover move out, but the sun is shining. Here's a look at your satellite and radar. Pretty nice looking afternoon for us. There is some wet weather impacting northern parts of Ontario over toward the city of Ottawa. But here in the south, we might see a bit of fair weather cloudiness start to develop in the afternoon. But this should be a mostly dry day for most communities here in southern Ontario. A couple of different lows that we're keeping an eye on. This one should stay to our south. This one, the cold front associated with it, it's a disturbance mainly impacting northern Ontario. But the cold front, as it slices

0: is through tomorrow, brings us a chance of some thunderstorms. So let me pause this as we make our way. That's about 3:30, so there's round one potentially. And then again around the dinner hour, 6 p.m., this is going to be a broken line of thunderstorms, so not everyone is going to be impacted the same way, but it is possible that we could hear rumbles of thunder, see flashes of lightning, get some heavy downpours, and then it moves on out, and then we dry out for your Sunday. Remember a couple of days ago when this was looking like an entirely cloudy day with showers? Now we look to enjoy sunshine for most of the day. Great news. Not a whole lot of rain expected for us, maybe 2 millimeters with those storms tomorrow, but of course, depending on where you are and depending on where those storms develop, that could greatly impact the rainfall totals before Saturday is finished. 14 degrees right now in Windsor, 11 degrees in Muskoka. We are still at 10 at Pearson Airport. Here's a look at tonight's forecast overnight lows. This is a little bit better. 5 is what we're anticipating. 8 degrees is the average low this time of year, but we will also enjoy clear skies. And then tomorrow morning, mix of sun and cloud to start. But again, it's the afternoon where we have that risk of storms. And even if we don't get thunderstorms, it's likely that many areas will see some showers. 15 degrees, that's not a bad temperature compared to what we've been experiencing lately. Slightly cooler than that for Sunday, but mix of sun and cloud for Mother's Day. Mother Nature now helping us out for that special occasion. Here's the 7-day forecast. Notice how we are quite dry through the early part of next week. Temperatures remain below seasonal for the first couple of days. But look at Thursday, a forecast daytime high of 18 degrees. That is seasonal. Looks like we are going to warm up to at least seasonal just in time for the May long weekend. That's the weather for now. Nathan, over to you.
1: All right. Thank you, Lindsay. The Blue Jays will be looking to snap a 4-game losing streak when they begin a series with the Los Angeles Angels tonight.
2: Lined into the gap in right center field, and that's going to get all the way to the wall.
1: The team's coming off a 3-0 loss to the Tampa Bay Rays Wednesday. They were only able to score a total of 4 runs as they got swept by the Rays in their 3-game series. The team will look for better results tonight when Dylan Cease takes the mound against the Angels. First pitch is set for just after 7 at Rogers Center. And pitcher Max Scherzer is the latest Blue Jay to be highlighted in our hometown team series.
3: He's currently on the injured list, but he spoke about his time with the Jays so far and why his family loves Toronto.

0: been playing baseball my entire life. I mean, my earliest memories are hitting a wiffle ball with my dad in the basement, out in the backyard. You know, I remember I fired my first strike. I'll never forget that feeling.
1: Max Scherzer has done it again!
0: I grew up in St. Louis, so I was a diehard Cardinals fan. And being a Cardinals fan at that point in time in the 90s, Ozzie Smith. You know, you go to a game, you're not going to see him make a good play. You're going to get to see Ozzie make a great play. Right around the All-Star break last year, you know, my thumb was killing me. Really close to walking away from the game a couple times. I had a piano in my condo, and so I just wanted to teach the kids how to play the piano a little bit. And the effort to try to show them how to play the piano, I learned a couple songs. I walked away after that, like, oh, my fingers, like, they're really sore. So I just kind of kept chasing it and playing more and more and more, and then all of a sudden my thumb pain was gone. That was my secret weapon. You know, I had done every treatment, every cortisone shot, you name it, and this was the only thing that worked.
2: Scherzer pitching well.
0: Oh man, when Bert wrote that letter and we opened up and saw that, that tugged at all of our hearts, you know, both, you know, my wife and I. And we kind of all had that same feeling. What she wrote, she just wrote it in the best way possible. The heartbreak of how 2025 ended to wanting to be back with Toronto to continue to play here, to all the great things I do with my kids, you know, going to the aquarium, going to CN Tower. You know, she just was able to incorporate it in a way that touched everybody's heart.

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0: ...regular season home opener. 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
8: That's good.
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9: Good.
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12: When the province banned speed cameras last year, critics were concerned the move would lead to a rise in speeding.
13: Now, data from an Ottawa neighborhood shows it happened, with police saying the increase in speed can be the difference between life and death in a crash. CTV's Kimberly Fowler has the details.
14: You can always see speeders going by.
15: Scott McLaren's lives near Kitimovic Road in Kanata, where a speed camera used to nab drivers. Since it went dark, he says the change has been noticeable.
14: It's always been bad along here. I will say there's no stopping anymore at the stop sign up ahead, which I assume is linked to the speeding.
15: New data from the city of Ottawa supports that. It shows speeds are increasing in many areas that used to have cameras. Since the province banned them in November, the average speed increased 8 to 10 kilometers per hour at 7 of the 8 former photo radar locations in school zones.
16: This is where one of the speed cameras was installed on Kitimovic Road. All that remains is this pole. In October of 2025, the average speed clocked at this camera was 35 kilometers an hour. That jumped to 43 in April of this year.
17: A car going 40 kilometers an hour actually takes up to the length of 2 tennis courts to slow down. So it's not like you can stop on a dime.
15: Police also say that increase in speed could be the difference between a close call and a deadly crash.
18: Difference between 5 to 10 kilometers per hour can truly mean the difference to saving your life or saving the life of another driver.
15: The Ford government argued the cameras were a cash grab and shifted focus to other traffic calming measures like speed bumps and large signs.
19: Simply putting speed bumps in is not possible on four-lane roads. Only being punitive will actually get people to slow down in front of the schools.
15: Residents like McLaren's also feel alternative measures won't make a difference.
14: Seems kind of like a waste. I don't see any like further benefit to it. There's no revenue gain from that.
15: Kimberly Fowler, CTV News.
13: New data from Stats Canada shows the country's economy lost 18,000 jobs last month. The overall unemployment rate rose to 6.9%, while the national unemployment rate for youth between 15 and 24 increased to 14.3%. Meanwhile, Ontario added 42,000 jobs in April.
12: A new Nanos poll is outlining the impact inflation is having on young Canadians. Nanos research found 2/3 of young people say they are canceling major purchases and having a hard time affording necessities. Of the people surveyed, older Canadians were nearly twice as likely to report that inflation has not been a major problem for them. Overall, 14% of Canadians say they have had to cancel a major purchase due to inflation. That's up from 8% last year.
13: Still to come, there's a special pop-up in the city today for Billie Eilish. We'll have more on the limited edition merchandise when we come back.
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36: History will paint you a villain.
12: If you spot a long lineup in Liberty Village this weekend, there's a good chance it's for a special pop-up set up by music superstar Billie Eilish. Fans turned out early this morning to get a chance to be among the first to get into the merch shop. It's set up in connection with Billie Eilish's concert film hitting theaters today, which features performances from the Grammy winners Kiss Me Hard and Soft Tour, captured live in 3D and co-directed by Eilish and James Cameron. Fans say the long wait was worth it.
37: I'm wearing the Hit Me Hard and Soft jersey.
38: How exciting is that to get that jersey? I heard it sold out.
37: Yeah, that's actually very exciting. I'm really, really happy that I could just, like, get a grasp on it. You know?
39: Every lyric to every song, I know it all.
38: And how long did you wait in line this morning?
39: I got here at 8:30 this morning because I came in on the GO train, public transit, woke up super early to make sure that I could be here and get the jersey that I wanted.
12: The Billie Eilish pop-up store is the only one in Canada, and it's open through Sunday.
13: As Paul McCartney prepares to release his next album, he's sharing another track, his first ever duet with fellow Beatle Ringo Starr.
40: Yeah, yeah, yeah, and it was all I knew.
13: The song is called Home to Us, and the lyrics reflect on some of the rougher elements of the two singers' childhoods in Liverpool, as well as their continued love for their hometown. It appears on McCartney's upcoming album, The Boys of Dungeon Lane, named after a place close to where he grew up. Now it drops May 29th.
12: The London Zoo is paying tribute to Sir David Attenborough for his 100th birthday.
0: For most conservationists, his films feature heavily in our reasons for choosing this career. But he helped really open people's eyes to a diversity of life that they may not have been aware of, from the tiniest ants to the largest whales.
12: Attenborough was born May 8, 1926. The conservationist and broadcaster is best known for the Planet Earth and Blue Planet series for the BBC, which document the natural world.
13: Coming up, preparing for the big show. More than 100 Indigenous youth from across the country are set to hit the stage for two performances later this month.
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3: Inside a barn loft at Tim Hortons Foundation Camp in Brant County, the beat of the music bringing together Indigenous youth from every corner of the country. 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Now, 11 First Nation and Inuit communities are finally meeting face to face, preparing for a massive live performance in Toronto.
4: It's really cultivating as a culture in dance to combine hip hop and Indigenous culture together.
3: Many of the youth say the Indigenous-led organization Outside Looking In has provided a powerful outlet.
4: I've struggled a lot with my own self-esteem. I find that dancing helped me release all that energy.
3: Outside Looking In provides students from grades 7 through 12 with the opportunity to spend the school year training in dance while also earning high school credits.
5: You see them going from giving you one word and two word answers to questions or not answering at all to standing in front of a stage and commanding an audience's attention.
3: For many, just getting here was a journey.
6: First, we flew from Transcom to Winnipeg, and we took a two-hour flight to Toronto. Yeah, so and then 2-hour bus ride here.
3: Others battled multiple flight cancellations caused by Arctic weather. But once rehearsals begin, the exhaustion and nerves disappear.
6: Before I started this program, I didn't think I would be able to dance in front of a lot of people. And since I've been doing this for 2 years now, I feel like I do that pretty well.
3: The choreography blends hip-hop, contemporary dance, and Indigenous cultural elements, creating a performance the students say reflects both identity and resilience.
4: It gives me a chance to let the people of Canada know that my people are still here, that we are still standing strong.
3: After a week of rehearsals here in Brant County, the dancers will take the stage inside Toronto's St. Lawrence Centre for the Arts on May 15th for 2 shows. For the young performers, the showcase is a chance to be seen, heard, and celebrated.
4: There are some things that just can't be said. It needs to be shown.
3: Spencer Turcotte, CTV News, Brant County.
1: That looks great, doesn't it?
2: That is so beautiful. Lovely to see what an impact dance have. And we actually have a resident dancer here. Lindsay is amazing.
7: Well, I'm long since retired from my dancing days. But of course, I'll always join in whenever there's an opportunity. Let's talk one more time about the weather, not just for today, but through the weekend. Lots going on. I know so many people have important plans. So let's help you out a little bit. This is a look at the satellite and radar. It is a really lovely early part of the afternoon. Do expect that there will be a few clouds starting to develop. Not saying it's going to be a cloudy afternoon, but a mix of sun and cloud will be happening. Today looks to be a drier day than the last couple. Can't rule out the possibility of an isolated shower here and there, but most areas are going to remain dry for today. Tomorrow, jumping ahead, tomorrow afternoon, we see the sun disappear in the wake of a cold front, and that could bring us some thunderstorms, at the very least, some scattered showers. This is going to be a broken line of thunderstorms, maybe some pockets of severe weather, but for the most part, perhaps a little bit of thunder, lightning, and sudden heavy downpours. Looking ahead to Sunday morning, of course, it's Mother's Day, but there's also the Sporting Life 10K happening in the morning. Conditions look good. Sunshine temperatures are a little cool still for this time of year, but not freezing temperatures. Not expecting frost advisories, at least for the early part of the weekend. There are a couple of chilly overnight lows again as we make our way into the early days of next week. However, we do see temperatures start to climb as the week goes on, and it's looking good by about Friday of next week for us to feel at the very least seasonal. But yes, overall, this is a drier and slightly warmer 7-day forecast than we had before. And happy Mother's Day to all the moms watching at home. Nathan and Michelle.
1: All right. Thank you, Lindsay. And that is it for CTV News at Noon. 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
2: For Lindsay Morrison and all of us here, have a pleasant afternoon. I'm Michelle Dubé.
1: And I'm Nathan Downer. 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

0: Fulton police announcing multiple arrests in a series of smash-and-grab jewelry store robberies here in the GTA and beyond. A suspected hate-motivated incident under investigation in North York involving the shooting of a replica gun outside a synagogue. And another busy weekend in the city, filled with sports, major events, and highway closures. Details straight ahead. It's 1 o'clock, 10 degrees. This is Toronto's breaking news, CP24. Good afternoon. I'm Bakari Savage. Eight people are facing more than 50 charges in a Halton police investigation into smash-and-grab robberies dubbed Project Pinnacle. CP24's crime analyst Steve Ryan joins us live with more. Steve.
1: Yeah, Bakari, some very good police work done by Halton Region and some of its partners. The project started back in January, and it started as a result of some smash-and-grabs that were taking place throughout Halton Region and other areas where suspects, mainly five suspects, would violently enter a jewelry store, smash the display cases, and then leave with the jewelry. So that went on from January until March, and then we heard today, jewelry store, smash the display cases, and then leave with the jewelry. So that went on from January until March, and then we heard today,

0: Right shoulder, Albert's going to zoom in to Maple View Mall. That place was hit as well. So, I mean, these guys went from place to place, no matter how close they were in proximity. Again, police now have eight people in custody, two of them young offenders, 50 charges laid, and the deputy said there that there are other outstanding robbery occurrences that they'll be looking at as well to see if, in fact, there are even more linkages. I'll send it back to you.
1: Reporting live, CP24's crime analyst, Steve Ryan. Well, police are investigating a suspected hate crime in North York after three people were shot with a pellet gun. This happened outside of a synagogue. For the latest, let's go live to CTV's Janice Golding. Janice.
2: Hi, Bakari. There is still very much an active police presence here. That was a very loud motorcycle going by. We're in front of the congregation Hasidei Boboff in the Bathurst and Wilson area, exactly at Bathurst and Carmichael to be precise. And evening prayers had ended last night around 10:30 when witnesses say a vehicle pulled up and shot at a group of three men. They were outside chatting. One man was allegedly struck in the arm. He was not seriously injured, however, and not taken to hospital. Now, we are told that this is very similar to another incident that took place on April the 30th, just a few blocks away from here at Bathurst and Lawrence, when a suspect in a car discharged a replica firearm at victims who investigators described as, quote, visibly identifiable members of the Jewish community. Now, police are investigating to see whether those two incidents are linked. Bakari.
1: CTV's Janice Golding reporting live. Also, Janice, I do have to ask you about this. You know, the rise in these incidents and the response from TPS. How does this all come together? What are you learning?
2: Well, what I can tell you is that B'nai B'rith was here this morning. They say that the hate crimes against members of the Jewish community have skyrocketed. Last year, they say there were 6,800 such incidents reported. That's 19 a day. They say that's an increase of about 19.5%. They say they do not feel that any of the three levels of government are doing enough. Bakari.
1: Okay, so also, Janice, you know, when we have heard about incidents like this, there's been a response from TPS to put in a mobile command center. Is that going to be the case here?
2: Well, at this point, there's no presence of a mobile command post. There is one about 7-8 blocks south of this location, however, but there has been no mention made as to whether or not they're going to be putting a mobile command post here. They do have a number of police cruisers present, however, and they are canvassing the neighborhood to see if anyone saw anything or if anything was captured on surveillance video. Bakari.
1: Okay, reporting live, CTV's Janice Golden. Thank you. If you're traveling in or out of the city this weekend, you're gonna need to plan ahead. The entire DVP shuts down tonight at 11 for maintenance. It's not going to reopen until Monday morning. The Sporting Life 10K, it's gonna take over Yonge Street Sunday morning from Lawrence to Front Street. And for those with plans in the west end of the city this weekend, a portion of the Bloor Danforth line is gonna be closed tomorrow. There will be no subway service on line 2 from Kipling to Jane Station starting at 11 tonight due to planned signal work. The shuttle buses will run instead. Regular subway service is set to resume Sunday at 8 a.m. Right now, it is just about 106. Let's check on the roads with CP24 traffic specialist Adwa and CIA Block. Good afternoon, Adj.
3: Oh, good afternoon, Bakari. It has been a busy, busy afternoon out there on the major routes. And you know what? We had some problems, and we still do, on the eastbound lanes of the 401 if you're traveling in the express. This is just past the Allen. Collision involving a stalled transport truck. So if you're headed through the area, it is really, really slow. In terms of the delay, I've been watching it. It's still backed up from about the 427 as well. We had border problems. Just going to see if I can spot them on camera. On the northbound lanes of the 410, this is just as you make your way north of Steeles, getting reports of an overheated truck. Now, fire apparently is on scene somewhere in the two right lanes. I'm not seeing it on my camera view, but once I spot it, I'll keep you in the know. Traveling on the DVP north, it continues to move quite slowly, starting from Don Mills as you continue all the way up to the 401. Enjoy it. Now, as you know, the DVP will be closed this weekend, starting at 11 tonight. And outside of a camera view, we are dealing with problems on the northbound 404. This is up at Davis Drive. Crews is on scene of a collision blocking the left lane, Bakari. I'll send it back to you.
1: Thanks a lot, Edge. Well, the city says that a mechanical failure at the Ashbridges Bay sewage plant is to blame for the recent foul stench in Leslieville. The explanation comes after City Councilor Paula Fletcher said that she received many complaints from people about a dreadful odor. Toronto Water says that there was a mechanical failure with one of the plant's primary holding tanks. It has since been fixed. Councilor Fletcher says that her office was not notified about the issue and residents were left in the dark. She's introduced a motion calling for a clearer notification system. And

0: for more on this stinky situation and the action that she wants to see taken, we're going to speak with Councilor Paula Fletcher a little bit later on this afternoon. Stick around for that. But first, a cruise ship at the center of a deadly hantavirus outbreak is expected to dock in the Canary Islands this weekend. We're going to have more on that story coming up. Right now, it is 107, 10 degrees. This is Toronto's Breaking News, CP24. More news straight ahead. Stay with us.
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0: It's a historic day for Toronto sports as the Tempo prepare to tip off tonight in their season opener. And the TTC has unveiled plans for getting people around during the FIFA World Cup, including the deployment of hundreds of event ambassadors to help riders navigate the city. And another busy weekend in the city filled with sports, major events, and the closure of the Don Valley Parkway. Stay with CP24 for more of these stories. And for further details, head to CP24.com and the CP24 app. Well, a cruise ship at the center of a deadly hantavirus outbreak is expected to dock in the Canary Islands this weekend. CTV's Scott Hurst joins us live now with the latest. Scott, good afternoon. Mm-hmm. Let's start with this. What are we learning? What more are we learning about the Canadians still on board, as well as those back here at home?
1: Bakari, what we know is that there are four Canadians still on board, and according to the Foreign Affairs Minister, they are not showing any signs of symptoms. There are two Canadians who were on board that cruise ship but did get off the cruise ship before the deadly outbreak was detected. They are back in Ontario, and we are learning more about them. They are from the same household. They are from the Grey Bruce region, and they arrived back in Canada on April 25th, and they are isolating at home, and they will be observed for 45 days. And at this time, Ontario is not expecting any more people from that ship. There is a third Canadian from Quebec also being watched closely. That person, not a passenger of the cruise ship, rather on the same flight as a passenger with hantavirus. And so that person from Quebec is isolating and being watched closely as well. As I mentioned, Foreign Affairs Minister Anita Anand in contact with the four Canadians who remain on board showing no symptoms as the vessel is on its way to the Canary Islands, where plans are being made for passengers to disembark, with consular officials from Canada on their way there to help when they're back on land, Bakari.
0: Scott, what about the investigation into the outbreak?
1: Mm-hmm. As you might expect, Bakari, this is turning to a massive investigation. In fact, health officials across four continents are now tracking down and monitoring those passengers who got off the cruise ship before the deadly outbreak was detected. So this is a large scale investigation involving many different agencies and now involving many countries as well. We are learning from investigators in Argentina that they suspect a Dutch couple may have contracted the virus while on a bird watching trip before they boarded the cruise. I mentioned the four Canadians on board the vessel still not showing any signs or symptoms. None of the remaining passengers or crew on the ship are currently symptomatic, so that is good news as they make their way to the Canary Islands. Now, the World Health Organization says ultimately the risk to the wider public is low. So even though we're hearing a lot about contact tracing and isolating, of course, it brings up a whole lot of memories of the early days of COVID-19. But public health officials believe it's likely that is where the parallels end. And they say it is unlikely for this to turn into a major public health emergency, Bakari.
0: Okay, joining us live, CTV's Scott Hurst. Thank you.
1: Thanks, Bakari.
0: The city says that a mechanical failure at the Ashbridges Bay sewage plant is to blame for the recent foul stench in Leslieville. The explanation comes after City Councilor Paula Fletcher said that she received many complaints from people about a dreadful odor. Well, Toronto Water says that there was a mechanical failure with one of the plant's primary holding tanks. It has since been fixed. Councilor Fletcher says her office was not notified about the issue and residents were left in the dark. She's introduced a motion calling for a clearer notification system. And for more on the stinky situation and the action she wants to see taken to address it, we're now joined live by Councilor Paula Fletcher. Councilor Fletcher, thanks a lot for joining us. So let's start with this. How was the odor described to you? How would you describe that odor?
2: Oh, I don't think anybody has smelled anything quite like that. I don't know the last time anybody smelled anything like that. People were feeling sick to their stomach. It was overwhelming, actually. And it went on for a couple of days. That was a really big issue. Sometimes there's small odors that come out. It is a very big plant. It's 75 acres. It services the entire city, 1 million homes. But this was way over the top, Bakari.
0: And Councilor Fletcher, just to kind of put people at ease, are you aware that the odor was noxious at all?
2: Noxious meaning dangerous?
0: Yeah.
2: No, I don't believe it was. No, it's not being investigated as dangerous. This plant runs under a certificate of approval from the ministry, and it's not. I do not believe that.
0: Okay, so
2: I think it was just very, very, very stinky.
0: Okay, so now let's talk about moving forward. There was a breakdown in notification. what happened, what didn't happen, and what do you want to see happen?
2: Well, there was a mechanical failure, and then there was a terrible communications failure. When you have so many people living around a plant of this size, as I said, 75 acres, it's our main sewage treatment plant for most of the city of Toronto, then you have to have really great communication. You have to have strict protocols in letting people know when there's been a failure of this kind and there's going to be this stench in the neighborhood. That didn't happen. That's not in place. I've now, the other thing, 311 didn't actually have a service request kind for Ashbridges Bay sewage treatment plant. So they may have written something down as a sewer order. It wasn't a sewer order. It came from the treatment plant. So that's being fixed. The protocols are being fixed. The communication will be very good. People will be able to sign up to find out exactly what's happening and going on. I think this is going to be a great improvement, but it's come at a pretty stinky price, Bukhari.
0: So regarding this motion, what sort of timeline are we looking at here?
2: Oh, I want this done fast, fast, fast. This motion is coming back. My motion was on Monday. I want this report and how they're going to handle things from here on in at the council meeting at near the end of May. So no fooling around. Let's get it done.
0: And as we wrap up, what reassurances do you have for the public?
2: Well, that I'm on it, that Toronto Water's on it, that the city is on it, that they admit that was a mechanical failure and a communications failure. And should there be a mechanical failure of that kind, they need to tell people, here's what's happening, here's how long it's going to last, it's not dangerous. They also need to keep people advised of all the incredible work that Toronto Water is doing in the neighborhood to keep bad things out of the lake, to keep sewage out of the lake, upgrading the sewage treatment plant. We've spent over $1 billion doing that, and people don't know that. So let's just bring everybody into the loop about what's going on at this plant, Bukhari.
0: Councillor Paula Fletcher, thank you very much for your time this afternoon.
2: Thank you.
0: Well, the TTC says it'll deploy hundreds of event ambassadors during the FIFA World Cup to help visitors navigate the city. The ambassadors will sport red TTC jerseys to help fans identify them. They're going to be positioned in high traffic locations to answer questions, give directions, and provide support. Mayor Olivia Chow and the TTC's chief executive, they were out to promote the program today and say that Toronto's transit system will be able to handle increased demand when the tournament kicks off.
3: We are expecting over 2 million more TTC trips than usual throughout the World Cup, and we will have to service to match. Extra subway services, extended hours, and staged trains ready to take fans home on match days. 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
0: And Toronto will host its first World Cup match June 12th. Well, the Toronto FC is expecting the largest crowd in its history tomorrow. Nearly 45,000 tickets have been sold for the match against Lionel Messi and Inter Miami. It'll also be TFC's last home game before the World Cup. Metrolinx is going to run extra trains, and with the DVP closure, those coming to the game, you're advised to take transit. Now, fans must use the gate indicated on their ticket. We had a chance to speak to Liberty Village residents about the impact of such huge events on their doorstep.
5: I might leave the city probably early Saturday morning just to get out of the rush. Yeah,
6: avoid all this.
5: It's kind of a preview of what's going to come this summer.
7: It's going to bring a lot of positive things to the community. Looking at left field, looking at local right there, it fills those bars up, fills the restaurants up. So that's great. But and I also think it'll give people a taste of what's to come for FIFA. Right, it'll get people excited about what's to come.
0: The match gets underway at 1 o'clock. Well, the latest traffic update that's coming up next right now. It's 119, 10 degrees. And this is Toronto's breaking news, CP24.
6: takes brunch very seriously, and we're diving fork first into a must-visit spot that's worth lining up for. In the heart of the Junction, Dirty Food Eatery brings bold, funky brunch energy. Come with me. Let's discover what's on the menu. Eggs Jenny on a buttermilk biscuit with collard greens and their crispy house potatoes, they're next level. And don't skip the sips. The wide array of signature cocktails makes this a brunch party, not just a meal. All right, I'm here with Leslie from Dirty Food Eatery, and wow. We're exploring the city for some incredible spots, and this, I think we've definitely stumbled onto one. Tell me a little bit about the vibe of Dirty Food Eatery, and what was kind of the inspiration for opening it up back in 2016?
8: Yeah, so we've been here almost 10 years now. It's just sort of like a casual brunch spot with a focus on comfort food.
6: It's such a cool neighborhood and a great concept, and I know there's kind of there's family in here. This is named after your sister Jenny?
8: Yeah. That's named after my sister Jenny. It's sort of a play on a traditional Eggs Benedict. Instead of the English muffin, it's done on a buttermilk biscuit. They're baked fresh in house every morning. And then we have the female bacon on there, some braised collard greens, and poached eggs and hollandaise made with real butter and eggs. And then we top it with a little bit of tarragon.
6: All right, here we go.

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22: Well, your drive just got a whole lot easier for making your way out this hour. We had problems on the QEW on the downside of the Burlington Skyway. Just as you made your way through this stretch, it was the three left lanes that were out with the collision. Everything just cleared away seconds ago. If you're headed through Burlington, still the backup is there from well before Eastport Drive, but things should start to improve now that the problems are cleared. If you're traveling towards the Garden, already starting to load up as you exit the downtown course. We know rush hours tends to come a bit earlier on a Friday, so delays from Spadina and sections out towards about Jameson. If you're using the DVP, it's getting busier from north of Don Mills up to the 401. And once you hop on the 401, all earlier issues have cleared. It's still a slow go as you navigate across the top of the city. I'll send it back to you.
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25: It's 124, 10 degrees. This is Toronto's breaking news, CP24. We'll have a look at Toronto's top stories next.

0: Hi folks, it's Mayor Kevin Ash here from the City of Pickering with your weekend's best bets. Kicking things off Friday, May 8th, come check out the public art unveiling of our beloved Pickering resident childhood character, Mr. Dress-Up, at East Woodlands Park from 5:30 to 7:30, featuring fun for the full family. And then on Saturday, May 9th, a special event for Pickering's pet-friendly community. Don't miss the excitement of Petapalooza right here at City Hall, Esplanade Park, from 10 a.m. till 5. And then on Saturday night, the arena at Pickering Casino Resort, Motown Soul, live at 7:30. However you spend the weekend, there's always something happening in Pickering. Your weekend's best bets are right here at home.
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0: Toronto police announcing an arrest has been made in a suspected hate-motivated incident in North York involving the shooting of a replica gun outside of a synagogue. Halton police announcing multiple arrests in a series of smash-and-grab jewelry store robberies here in the GTA and beyond. And another busy weekend in the city filled with sports, major events, and highway closures. Details straight ahead. It's 1:30, 10 degrees. This is Toronto's breaking news, CP24. Good afternoon. I'm Bakari Savage. But breaking news, police have made an arrest in a suspected hate crime in North York after three people were shot with a pellet gun outside of a synagogue. For the latest, let's go live to CTV's Janice Golding. Janice.
1: Hi, Bakari. Yes, the chief did say that they have made an arrest. We're going to hear more at a 2 o'clock news conference. In fact, police are just gathering in the area. We are expecting them to make an announcement that they've arrested one person. And we're also hearing tentatively that they may have linked it to a previous similar crime that took place on April the 30th. Here's what I can tell you at this point. Last night at around 10:30 p.m., prayers had ended here at this congregation. It's called Hasadei Bobov. Three men were standing outside chatting when witnesses say a vehicle pulled up, a window rolled down, and someone fired a pellet gun at the men. Apparently, one of them was hit in the arm, but he was not seriously injured and he was not transported to hospital. Now, police were looking into whether or not this was linked to another crime that took place a few blocks away on April 30th. That was at Bathurst and Lawrence, when again a suspect in a car fired a toy gun or a replica gun out of a window, striking people in that incident. Of course, people in the area are quite horrified about what happened. Bakari.
0: Yeah. Live CTV's Janice Golding. Well, eight people are facing more than 50 charges in a Halton police investigation in a smash-and-grab robberies dubbed Project Pinnacle. CP24's crime analyst Steve Ryan joins us live with more. Steve.
2: Yeah, Bakari, these smash and grabs occurred at mostly jewelry stores. There was one pawn shop as targeted. That's the pawn shop behind me here in Burlington near Fairview and Maple. You can see as Albert zooms into it, they've got some plywood up in the front glass. And that's because we have video showing the suspect vehicle ramming into that glass and breaking it. We're going to show it to you right now. Just watch this car as it rams into the glass of this pawn shop, and then they attempt to steal whatever they can get their hands on inside. Now, as a result of this project, dubbed Project Pinnacle, started in January, it has netted eight arrests so far. Two of those eight are young people, and 50 criminal charges have been laid. And we did hear from police earlier on, and they said that there are other outstanding robberies that they are looking into to see if, in fact, there are any linkages with regards to anything outstanding. Now, we did hear from the deputy chief, police chief at Halton Region, in Halton Region, just a short time ago, and here's what Deputy Wilkie said to me. Let's listen.
3: This was certainly part of a larger crime network where, you can put out ads for people to be part of different crimes, given locations, given stolen vehicles. They were using cloned license plates to commit these crimes, and quite brazen. You think about the disruption and the public safety pieces when you've got four or five masked bandits that walk into a mall or to a jewelry store, start smashing display cases, threatening employees and patrons. Certainly very unsettling.
2: So just southwest of where we are right now, on the other side of the intersection, Albert is zooming in on Mapleview Mall. That was hit as well. So these two locations were close in proximity to one another. Some very good police work by Halton Regional Police, at least for now anyway, having these eight people in custody. And they are investigating to see if there are any outstanding robberies that these eight are still responsible for. Bakari.
0: Reporting live, CP24's crime analyst Steve Ryan. A teenager is charged in a triple homicide in Brockville. So police were called to a home on Cartier Court before noon yesterday. They found three people who were dead inside. They quickly determined the deaths were suspicious. Officers then received information that led them to another address on the outskirts of the city. That's where they found the 17-year-old suspect. And investigators say that the suspect and victims were known to each other. The murders were not random. The teen is charged with three counts of first-degree murder and assaulting a police officer. Well, if you're traveling in or out of the city this weekend, you need to plan ahead because the entire DVP shuts down tonight at 11 for maintenance. It's not going to reopen until Monday morning.

0: The Sporting Live 10K, it's going to take over Yonge Street Sunday morning from Lawrence to Front Street. And for those with plans in the west end of the city this weekend, a portion of the Bloor Danforth line will be closed tomorrow. There's going to be no subway service on Line 2 from Kipling to Jane Station starting at 11 tonight. Due to planned signal work, shuttle buses will run instead. Regular subway service is set to resume Sunday at 8 a.m. Well, it's 1:35. Let's check in with TP24's traffic specialist, Angela, and see how you go.
1: Yeah, but Corey, continuing to watch a busy Friday afternoon drive continue. If you're headed out through Burlington on the Toronto Bell lanes of the QEW, very slow going. The delays start from Eastport. They continue up and over the Burlington Skyway to pass the downside. It's busier through here because at one point we had a serious collision blocking the three left lanes. Everything cleared, but the delays, unfortunately, are still with us. Headed towards the 401, it's moving very slowly, getting slower, actually, as you head across the top of the city. Been searching my cameras, have not spotted any live lane issues, and also jamming up now on the northbound lanes of the 427. Slowdown start from Dundas, and they continue all the way up towards the 401 on City Streets, getting rid of a collision in Vaughan, blocking lanes on Highway 7 in Weston. I'll send it back to you, Bakari.
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1: You're welcome.
0: And Toronto Tempo players, they were on the court for a shoot-around today ahead of their historic night. Toronto is hosting the Washington Mystics in their inaugural WNBA game. We had a chance to speak to some players after today's practice.
2: The thing is that the first friendly game, I wasn't playing, but I was kind of surprised because we lost the game and they were still like cheering for us. And, you know, it was like they were happy at the end of the game. So that's nice. You know, I think we're not used to that. So no expectations, just, you know, I'm just happy that it's going to be sold out, that like everybody would be ready to be there for us, you know. But like, I don't think we have any expectations. I just know that it's a big thing over here, like tonight will be a big thing. So, you know, we also want to enjoy that moment and share the emotions that we're going to have on the court with them.
0: The city of Toronto celebrating our newest team. Mayor Olivia Chow was on hand as the Toronto Tempo flag was raised outside of City Hall this morning. And our Bill Coulter had a chance to chat with the president of the Tempo to discuss the importance of the WNBA coming to Toronto.
3: We make history today.
4: Yeah.
3: It's pretty incredible, right? Born ready might be an exaggeration. You're never ready for a first game ever, home opener. There's always 1,000 things going on in the background, but mentally we're ready. Mentally we're here. We've been working for 2 years to get to this point, and we're so excited for the entire world, like Toronto, Canada, but the entire world to really cheer along with us.
0: And Toronto's first WNBA game gets underway 7:30 this evening at Coca-Cola Coliseum. Well, the TTC has unveiled plans for getting people around the city more efficiently during the FIFA World Cup. Courtney Hills reports.
5: It won't be long before hundreds of thousands of soccer fans are here in Toronto for FIFA. And the mayor and the CEO of the TTC says the city is ready. We heard from both of them earlier today saying how they're doing a lot of work behind the scenes right now to get the transit system ready to go. They say they're doing exercises, they're troubleshooting, and they're also going to provide additional service during those busy 6 weeks. That means extended hours for the subway, additional buses running. They also say they have a command center ready to go, ready to respond to any sort of emergency. They also announced the shirts that the ambassadors will be wearing. They say there will be about 600 people who are out during the games, and they'll be there to help assist any fans who may be looking for the best way to get home. They showed the red jerseys off that they'll be wearing. I'll let you hear more from the mayor and Mandy Blally.
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7: The capacity is, the demand on weekdays was for these events was circa 3% and 5% at weekends. We are providing on match days up to 40% plus on subways, 30% and 10% accordingly. And that is to ensure we deliver the customer experience. 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
5: Now, there were some questions over the jerseys the ambassadors will be wearing, if they will really stand out, especially given that Canada fans will be wearing bright red during those games, and it looks as though the ambassadors are wearing something very similar. The mayor said the TTC logo will stand out, and that shouldn't be an issue. They also say this weekend is going to be considered a bit of a test. This weekend, Inter Miami is in town. There will be about 45,000 fans in the stands over taking in that game with TFC, and the TTC CEO said they'll really be watching how things move during that game and how the transit system responds if they see any issues over the weekend. They say they'll learn from that and apply it into next month. Over to you.
0: Well, bad news for Canada. 5 weeks before the first game of the 2026 FIFA World Cup, captain Alphonso Davies suffering another injury this week and playing for Bayern Munich. And the club says that he has a muscle injury in the back of his left thigh. He's going to be out for several weeks. Davies tore his ACL last March and has suffered two hamstring injuries already this season. Canada is scheduled to play two tune-up games at the beginning of next month before opening the tournament June 12th. And a statement from Canada Soccer reads in part, quote, "We are in close contact with Alphonso and remain in touch with Bayern's medical team following his recent setback. Our focus is on supporting his recovery and providing every available resource, including specialized soft tissue expertise, to give him the best possible pathway back to full fitness ahead of the FIFA World Cup." Well, the Jays are back home to open a weekend series against the Angels.
4: Ground ball up the middle. Clement to second for one, and the throw yanked wide.
0: Toronto needs a win after getting swept by the Rays and dropping four games in a row. Right-hander Dylan Cease will start tonight. First pitch is just after 7. Right now it's 141, 10 degrees. This is Toronto's breaking news, CP24. We'll have a look at Toronto's top stories next.
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17: 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We fight for our clients' right to receive the compensation they deserve.
18: 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We can help.

0: It's an historic day for Toronto sports as the Tempo prepare to tip off tonight in their season opener. And the TTC has unveiled plans for getting people around during the FIFA World Cup, including the deployment of hundreds of event ambassadors to help riders navigate the city. And it's going to be another busy weekend at the city filled with sports, major events, and the closure of the DVP. We'll stay with CP24 for more of these stories. And for further details, head to CP24.com and the CP24 app. With just 5 weeks to go until the World Cup, we still don't know who is going to start in goal for Canada. At Quebec's Maxime Crépeau caught a bad break ahead of the last tournament in Qatar and is making a run for the number one spot. And CTV's chief anchor and senior editor, Omar Sachedina, caught up to him.
1: Quebec's Maxime Crépeau is now just weeks away from finding out if he'll have the coveted chance of starting in net for Canada on home soil at the World Cup.
2: It's rare not to know if you're going to be starting in goalie or not, right? Psychologically, what is that doing to you?
3: Yeah, I mean, it keeps you on the toes, that's for sure. But it gives us the power of pushing ourselves every single day.
1: That push has paid off on the pitch, with big saves on shots by soccer legends like Lionel Messi.
4: Lionel Messi is hit on goal for Argentina tonight by Crépeau.
1: And these penalty saves at the 2024 Copa America, where Canada beat Venezuela in the quarterfinal. But he has yet to compete in a World Cup.
3: Representing a country, there's no greater greater opportunity and honor. Obviously, when you put the jersey on and you work for 10, 15 years of your career to that moment, there's nothing that comes close to it.
1: Not even winning the MLS Cup with LAFC. Crépeau broke his leg on this tackle in the final in 2022, knocking him out of contention for the World Cup in Qatar.
3: It taught me a lot about my character and what I can accomplish. Failure can be there, disappointment can be there, injuries, yes, but it's how you respond to things.
1: He says his wife, Christina, has been with him every step of the way.
3: Now this World Cup is around the corner as something very special because since day one, she's been with me and we've lived through the highs and lows of a professional career.
1: A career he knows has changed his life and given him a chance to change others through his work at the CF Montreal Charity Foundation, which funds projects and activities for Quebec families and children from vulnerable backgrounds.
2: How does that feel? You know, you go back and these little kids are looking up to you as you once looked to the greats yourself.
3: It's important for me we have a responsibility that goes beyond the field, that goes beyond playing games and winning games. And for me, that is very important.
1: An inspiring message for generations that follow him. Omar Sachedina, CTV News, Toronto.
0: It's 1:47, 10 degrees. 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
7: Well, it continues to be quite the slow go this hour if you're headed out on most of the major area highways. And we had some reports of problems, might just be beyond this camera. So on the Toronto Belt lanes of the QEW, looks like now it's closer to Fairview. Reports of a stalled vehicle that does have the right lane blocked, still creating a delay up on to the Burlington Skyway. Then if your travels take you towards the Gardner, jamming as you exit the downtown core. The delays start now from York Bay Young, and they do continue all the way out towards about the Park Lawn stretch. If you're using the Don Valley Parkway, looks like those cameras are out. On the southbound side, it's busy over the 401 to Wentford. Northbound, looking at delays from Don Mills as you head up to the 401. And still pretty busy on the 401 this hour as you try to get across the top of the city. But fingers crossed, no new issues. I'll send it back to you, Bakari.
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9: It's now time for the pop culture stories that made headlines this week. And for that, we're joined by Chum 104.5's Jamar McNeil. Jamar, let's start with this. Stephen Colbert welcoming some former late night talk show hosts to join him before his show ends May 21st.
10: It's going to be a big moment, Bakari, for Stephen Colbert. Now, this is actually a sad moment for him. His show is coming to a close, and he will be joined by some of the titans of late night television, namely Jimmy Kimmel, Seth Meyers, John Oliver, and the one and only David Letterman. Can't forget Jimmy Fallon in that mix. Now, they are going to sit down with Stephen Colbert and talk about all the topics that are pertinent, especially the decision by CBS to cancel his show, which David Letterman has been very outspoken about, calling the executives at CBS lying weasels. The consensus is that, you know, this show is being canceled because of comments that Colbert has made over the years that are in contrast and in rebuttal of the Trump administration. But CBS maintains that this is a decision that is purely financial to end the show. So that is going to be much of the fodder, because many of these gentlemen that we named who have called themselves Strike Force 5 during podcasts during the 2023 writer strike, they've all been people who've stepped into the political arena and had things to say about the Trump administration. So expect fireworks. Expect a star-studded guest panel this week that will also include Pedro Pascal, Billy Crystal, Julia Louis-Dreyfus, and Tom Hanks. So it's going to be a big week for Stephen Colbert.
9: Well, speaking of big, Jamar, enter Miami's. Lionel Messi is in Toronto this weekend, taking to the field at TFC, for TFC.
10: Bakari, it doesn't get any bigger than this weekend, literally, because they're expecting a record attendance for BMO Field. Approximately 40,000 people who are coming to get a taste of the football god, Leo Messi, as he takes the field with Inter Miami against our TFC. Now, Inter Miami is one of those clubs that has boosted to prominence since Messi put on that black and pink uniform. People all over the world have now looked at MLS and Inter Miami as a club and a league to watch, a lot because of the presence of Messi, one of the football ambassadors, one of the best that's ever done it, and he's going to touch our field in Toronto, and it is going to be an absolute scene this weekend.
9: Okay, and Sting has some news for his kids about their inheritance. What's going on here?
10: You know what? Sting hit a nerve with this interview where he talked about, you know, his legacy, his music, and his six children, who he says will not get any of his inheritance. Now, I did some research. Sting is worth a whopping $550 million, but he assesses that, listen, They're his kids, but they're not entitled to his money. As a matter of fact, he believes that he's trying to instill a work ethic in them, that they have to stand on their own two feet, and that they need to embrace working class values. So he says no. He said to them that they're not getting his money, and he thinks that that is actually a kind move. He thinks that it would be abusive in some ways to just give them money and not allow them to work and develop skills. So he believes that this is in their best interest. But Bakari, this has started a very big discussion about, you know, what do we give our kids? I mean, we don't got the millions, but what should we give them, and what's fair and what's actually in their best interest?
9: And what about this Kim Kardashian pausing her pursuit of a law career?
10: Yeah, Kim Kardashian has did somewhat of a little bit of a rebrand, or an addition to her brand. But in the footsteps of her father, the late Robert Kardashian, she's stepped into the legal arena. She's been trying to study law and take the bar, but she has been unsuccessful in passing that bar exam. So she's taken it, I think, about four times. But she said that this year she will not be taking the exam. You're allowed to take it twice in 1 year. But she says she's stepping back from taking that bar exam to get her legal law license. And she maybe we'll revisit in 2027, but for now, that is on the back burner for Kim Kardashian.
9: Okay, Pop Culture with Chom 104.5's Jamar McNeil. Thanks a lot, Jamar.
10: Thanks, Bakari. Have a good weekend.
9: It is 154, 10 degrees. This is Toronto's breaking news, CP24. We'll have a look at Toronto's top stories next.
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13: It's all a story. 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

0: Hamilton Police is announcing multiple arrests in a series of smash-and-grab jewelry store robberies here in the GTA and beyond. Another busy weekend in the city filled with sports, major events, and the DVP is going to be closed. We'll have details straight ahead. It's a historic day for Toronto sports as the Tempo prepare to tip off tonight in their season opener. It's 2 o'clock. This is Toronto's breaking news, CP24. Hello, I'm Jamie Goodfroyd. 8 people are facing more than 50 charges in a Halton Police investigation into smash-and-grab robberies dubbed Project Pinnacle. CP24's crime analyst Steve Ryan joins us live with more on this. Steve.
1: Yeah, Jamie, these robberies started back in January, smash and grabs targeting jewelry stores throughout the GTA, especially here in Halton region. On one occasion, a pawn shop was the target of these bandits, and we do have video that we've been showing throughout the day. You can see Albert is zooming into the pawn shop right now. It's got plywood on its front glass, and that's because police allege that the vehicle that drove into the front window of that pawn shop did that intentionally, and it was done for the purposes of committing a robbery. We're also showing you some B-roll of the violent robberies that took place throughout the region. Police now have, as you said, Jamie, 8 people under arrest, 2 of them being youth, and 50 criminal charges laid. They do suspect that there might be other outstanding robberies that might be linked to this same group, but for right now, police are alleging that this group has been responsible for several robberies throughout the region. Here's the B-roll right now of the vehicle smashing into the back of that, into the front of that window, I should say, and then the suspects go inside and commit the robbery. So this project put together by Halton Regional Police, some very good police work. Project was called Project Pinnacle, and as a result, we've got several people under arrest and multiple criminal charges laid. Now, here's more from the deputy chief who I spoke with earlier today.
2: These bandits operate, you know, not in silos. They cross jurisdictional lines all the time, and so, you know, it's incumbent upon police to share information, intelligence, to advance cases. And this is a perfect example of, you know, when you reap the rewards of when you work in partnership with your community, with police agencies. And so, again, we'll continue to advance this work. We were able to, you know, lay charges in 12 of these because of that information sharing with other organizations. And so, we look forward to sharing the results of those that additional work in the coming weeks.
1: Directly across the intersection in the southwest corner, Albert is zooming in on Mapleview Mall. That was also hit. I believe that was hit twice. And across the street again, we've got this pawn shop. So the sophistication or lack thereof was certainly demonstrated by this a group of alleged thieves, given the fact that they've chosen to hit 2 locations within a stone's throw of one another over a period of time. Outstanding robberies are being investigated now by Halton Police to see if, in fact, these people that have now been under arrest, we're going to see if there's any linkages between the robberies that they're accused of and the ones that are outstanding. I'll send it back to you.
0: Thanks, Steve. It's time now to get a look at the traffic. Let's bring in Adra and see you, blah.
3: Well, it has been a busy afternoon, Jamie, and been watching a couple of problems. So we'll start out with issues. See if my camera's up on the northbound lanes, actually on the southbound lanes of the 404. This is on the approach to Finch. It is a stalled vehicle that is blocking the right lane as well as the right shoulder. The good news, not seeing too much of a delay just as you make your way through. Then if your travels take you on to the Don Valley Parkway, it's pretty busy starting from Don Mills. The delays continue up towards Lawrence. That is where you're running into a stalled vehicle that actually it's a collision. It's involving a tanker. It does have that right lane and shoulder block, so that's adding to your slow go. If you're using the 401, still some busy pockets across the top of the city. Looks like those cameras are out as well. And if you're headed onto the northbound lanes of the 400, it is really, really jammed. Northbound 400 as you're making your way into Vaughan, just north of Rutherford. Looks like they pulled out the camera. We are dealing with a collision there, blocking the left lane as well as the HOV lane. So it is really, really busy if you're traveling on the northbound lanes of the 400, Jamie. I'll send it back to you.
0: Adra, we take you live now to North York, where police are providing an update on a shooting outside of a synagogue. 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
4: 3 individuals were walking in the area of Bathurst Street and Lawrence Avenue West when they were shot at from a vehicle with an imitation firearm. All 3 victims sustained minor injuries, and the suspect fled the area in a blue SUV. Last night at approximately 10:45 p.m., officers responded to a second similar incident. 3 people were standing outside the synagogue behind me when they were shot at from a passing vehicle, again with an imitation firearm. 1 person was struck. The suspects fled in a blue SUV. These incidents are deeply concerning, particularly because the victims were visibly identifiable members of our Jewish community. Early this morning, approximately 8 hours after the second incident occurred, search warrants were executed as a residence and a vehicle in Vaughan. An 18-year-old man has been arrested and charged with various weapons offenses. Evidence was also seized, including two gel blaster imitation firearms. I want to acknowledge the fear and distress this has caused. We recognize that Jewish residents have been living with a heightened sense of fear due to repeated incidents targeting their community, and this only adds to that, which is completely unacceptable. While the weapons used were imitation firearms, the impact are very real. These are criminal acts that we allege were meant to intimidate and cause fear. The investigation was led by the Counterterrorism Security Unit, which includes our hate crime unit, with support from our Integrated Gunning Gang Task Force and 32 Division. Their coordinated and timely work was critical in identifying and apprehending the suspect. I also want to thank members of the public. Information shared with investigators played an important role in moving this investigation forward. Both incidents are being investigated as suspected hate-motivated offenses. Let me be clear, targeting any community with violence will be met with a strong and coordinated response. We will continue to support those impacted and ensure that those responsible are held accountable. Mr. Kersner.
5: Good afternoon. I'm joined by our local MPP, Michelle Cooper, and our city councillor, James Pasternak. The Jewish community around the world is under attack. We are under attack like never before. And anti-Semitism, a global virus that has metastasized, finds itself right here on Bathurst Street, a street that my grandparents moved from Poland in 1932, a street that represents the Jewish community's past, the present, and one day will represent the future. What we saw here last night at one of the most revered, respected, and holiest synagogues in Canada is totally unacceptable. Our government, led by Premier Ford, will never accept the normalization of even one act of anti-Semitism to be accepted. And not only will we call it out, we will work day and night with our police services of jurisdiction. Here in Toronto, it is the Toronto Police Service. And I want to thank our chief and the entire Toronto Police Service leadership for working as quickly as they did to make sure that that individual who was responsible will be held to account. A few minutes ago, I spoke to Chief Demku, who unfortunately is at a memorial service. And he reminded me that there is unity when community comes together. Mayor Chow was with us also, and I appreciate her presence here today when we met with community leaders around our Toronto Bathurst Street corridor. But know this, if anybody feels that one act of anti-Semitism is going to be okay, it's not. It's time that everybody in our community, of other faiths, of other heritages, stand together. And a way we can do it is on the Jewish Sabbath, come out to a synagogue, a congregation in our city, and stand outside that congregation in solidarity. Stand, raise your voices, stand a little stronger for the values of Canada and Ontario that unite us, that bind us one together. And I'll tell you this, I'm proud of my province and I love my country, a third generation Torontonian and Ontarian and Canadian. This Jewish community is resilient and we are strong.
0: Well, we've been listening to a press conference in North York with the Toronto Police alongside the Ontario Solicitor General Michael Kersner and other municipal officials. Police announcing the arrest of an 18-year-old man, Ruslan Navruzov of Vaughan, who's been arrested in connection with the two shootings involving imitation firearms that were shot at members of the Jewish community outside of a synagogue. We'll have more on this developing news throughout the afternoon. Right now, it's 2:10. This is Toronto's breaking news. CP24, we'll have a look at Toronto's top stories after the break. Stay with us.
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0: Metropolitan Police is announcing multiple arrests in a series of smash-and-grab jewelry store robberies here in the GTA and beyond. Another busy weekend in the city filled with sports, major events, and the DVP is going to be closed. We'll have details straight ahead. It's a historic day for Toronto sports as the Tempo prepare to tip off tonight in their season opener. Stay with CP24 for more on these stories and for further details, head to CP24.com and the CP24 app. It's going to be a busy weekend in the city with plenty of big games and a major road closure to be aware of. CP24's Melissa Duggan is following this story, joins us live with the latest on all these great things to do in our city. But traffic management, that might be a bit tricky.
1: Oh, yeah. Totally, Jamie. If you're stressing about how you're going to get around this weekend, I don't think you're alone on this one. I'm outside of Rogers Centre right now where it is already busy. The Jays are playing, hosting the Angels for three straight games. The reason why there are so many people out here so early, because the game doesn't begin until about 7 o'clock, is because they're giving away Trey Savage jerseys. I was just talking to a woman who's been here since noon. So already the downtown core, very busy, and we're just going to be adding to that all weekend and getting around going to be tough. One big reason why the Don Valley Parkway is going to be closed all weekend long. It begins at 11 p.m. tonight, going to stay closed until 5 a.m. on Monday. This is part of routine maintenance, but what we're also hearing from the city is that this is also part of preparations for the FIFA World Cup, which, by the way, gets underway next month, just around the corner. So getting to and from the downtown core going to be a little bit problematic if you don't plan ahead. Keep that closure in mind. Also, something to keep in mind, there is a stretch of line 2 that's set to be closed tomorrow. That's between Kipling and Jane. So another reason to plan ahead. And why are we mentioning all of this as well? Well, it's because so many people are going to be heading into the city's core this weekend for a bunch of sporting events. Not just the Jays game happening behind me right now and over the weekend. Not just the Toronto Tempo kickoff game tonight as their tip-off set for 7:30 tonight begins their inaugural season, but you've also got Toronto FC playing tomorrow afternoon against Miami, and Messi set to be there. They're expecting some 40,000 plus people to turn out for that game. A major draw to see that soccer superstar. We were talking with people in Liberty Village earlier today. What they're expecting with so many people headed to their neck of the woods, here's what they're telling us.
2: I might leave the city probably early Saturday morning just to get out of the way, get out of the rush, yeah.
3: Avoid all this.
2: It's kind of a preview of what's going to come this summer.
4: It's going to bring a lot of positive things to the community, looking at left field, looking at local right there. It fills those bars up, fills the restaurants up, so that's great. But and I also think it'll give people a taste of what's to come for FIFA, right? It'll get people excited about what's to come.
1: Yeah, sure. We're all getting ready for all those things soccer coming to our world over the next several weeks or so, including Saturday. That TFC game, by the way, it begins at 1 o'clock. So keep that in mind as you're planning things this weekend. Also happening on Sunday and causing plenty of road closures is the Sporting Life 10K. And, you know, whenever we see these runs happen in the city, they kind of split the city in half along Yonge Street. So plan ahead there. Expect it to be kind of difficult to navigate through the downtown area on Sunday as well. So lots to keep in mind this weekend. You are definitely going to want to give yourself some extra time, especially if you're heading to some of these major sporting events in the city over the course of this weekend. All right, Jamie, tossing it back to you and best wishes.
0: Good luck. Thank you so much, Mel. Well, the city is getting ready to welcome its newest professional sports team. The Toronto Tempo home opener is just hours away. For more on this, let's go live to CTV's Jessica Smith. You've been covering the Tempo for weeks now, and it's all leading up to this big milestone tonight.
5: Jamie, they're making history. It's almost 2 years to the day that it was announced we were getting a team. The day is finally here for home opener, and the excitement is building. It all began this morning with a flag raising down at City Hall with the team president, Teresa Resch, and Mayor Olivia Chow. Lots of excitement there, and then straight to business. We went to a shoot-around. The players are getting ready. Now, we've been talking to head coach Sandy Brondello, the GM, Monica Wright-Rogers, about how they are preparing for today, and it all comes down to just communication from the rookies right up to the head office everybody, keeping that open line and building a culture and a foundation for this team, because they're really starting from the ground up. We are excited for tonight. They're playing the Washington Mystics. Everything happens here at Coca-Cola Coliseum at 7:30. But we took some time to talk to rookie Kiki Rice and the president, Teresa Rush, to talk about their excitement for the game. Listen in.
3: We have an incredible opportunity to not just represent Toronto, but be able to represent the entire country. So to be able to go out there, I mean, just the excitement, the energy. A few of us had the opportunity to go to like a school earlier this week, and a bunch of little girls are playing. They're just so excited to have role models to look up to, and I think that's an incredible opportunity for us because we get to inspire a whole generation of younger kids coming up, and that's something that you don't get to do very often, and just very really looking forward to that.
6: I've been visualizing this since the day we got the team.
7: Yeah,
6: right? So it's been almost 2 years to the day that we were awarded the franchise. Since then, we got a name, we got players. We're ready to go tonight. It's very much going to be historic. And like you said, it's not even filling a gap. It's creating an entire new category of entertainment in this city and in this country that people are going to fall in love with.
5: Hamilton's very own Kia Nurse saying throughout training camp that she is so excited and that this is bigger than just the city of Toronto. It's representing the country. And another fun fact, the CN Tower is going to be lit up in Toronto Temple colors tonight. And also Canadian singer Luke Calla will be performing at halftime. So lots going on as we head towards the inaugural home opener tonight. Again, it's 7:30 against the Washington Mystics. And it's going to be a time. Jamie, I'll send things back inside to you.
0: Thank you so much, Jess. It's 2:18. Latest traffic update with Adra. That's coming up next. You're watching Toronto's Breaking News. CP24. Stay with us.
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23: Well, it continues to be a quite the slow go if you're headed out this hour, and big, big problems await you on the northbound lanes of the 400. Now, this is just as you make your way on the approach to Major Mac. We are dealing with this collision. Now it looks like it's the three right lanes that are blocked. So the drive into Vaughan, not the easiest. Very, very slow from before Highway 7 now up towards that situation. Also, we're dealing with a collision. Now, this is on the 401 westbound in the express through Victoria Park. You'll find that right lane, actually, yes, it is the left lane that is actually blocked up with this collision, also creating a delay as you approach that scene. Southbound on the 404 just south of Steeles, stalled vehicle blocking the right lane as well as the right shoulder. Still dealing with this stalled tanker on the northbound lanes of the Don Valley Parkway just north of Lawrence. Find that right lane blocked because we're creeping into rush hour. It's already backed up from well before Don Mills. And on city streets, actually outside of camera view, on the southbound lanes of the 400, this is up at Highway 89, cruise on scene of a stalled vehicle blocking a live lane. I'll send it back to you.
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0: Well, let's take a look at some of the new films hitting screens this weekend. For more on this, let's bring in film critic Richard Krause. I'm wondering if you had your dukes up for this first review. Mortal Kombat 2.
2: Yeah, this is all about the fight scenes. I can tell you the story. There is Earth Realm. There is the Outer Realm. In the Outer Realm, there is a Genghis Khan-style bad guy that wants to take over all the realms, and it comes down to doing tournaments. The most gets the whole shebang, gets everything. Story does not matter. You're going to this for the fight scenes, and they deliver. They are brutal. They are bloody. They are sort of a mix between Street Fighter II, some old fantasy movies, martial arts films like Crouching Tiger, Hidden Dragon, and they deliver, I think, what fans are looking for. More importantly, it actually feels like a video game. So it's a video game adaptation for the big screen that actually has the vibe of the game that it was spawned by. So I gave Mortal Kombat 2, which is now playing in theaters, 3 out of 5 stars.
0: This next film is a bit of a new breed of mystery. Let's talk about The Sheep Detectives.
2: I like this movie a lot. So Hugh Jackman is a shepherd. He has a huge flock of sheep, and he treats them like they are his babies. He really fondles them and even reads them to them. He reads detective stories to them every night, thinking that they can't really understand them, that they just gather around because they like him and they like the sound of his voice. Of course, they can understand him. They learn from them. So when he ends up murdered, they kick in using all the stuff that they learned from the detective novels and try to figure out who killed him, along with some of the people far by the village. So what's interesting about this movie is that it is absolutely for the entire family, even though a good chunk of it is about this murder mystery. But I think kids will really respond to the talking sheep, which are voiced by people like Julia Louis-Dreyfus or Bryan Cranston and Regina Hall, all sorts of interesting actors there. And I think that adults will enjoy this just for the storyline and for the humor. So I gave The Sheep Detectives, which is now playing in theaters, 4 out of 5 stars.
0: And we end things off with Omaha. Tell us about it.
2: This is a very quiet, poetic, introspective kind of movie that begins with a father waking his daughter and saying, pack a few things, we're going on a road trip. We don't really know why. Over time, we learn that the mother has passed away, that the house has been foreclosed on, but we never find out where they're going, or at least for most of the movie, we don't. This is episodic. They stop here and there. They meet different people along the way. Mostly, though, we find out about the relationships, and it leads up to an absolutely devastating final act. This is a 3 or 4 hanky movie, I think. Poetically rendered, nice performances from the children. There's not a bit of a child actor kind of vibe coming off either of them. They really feel like you're watching real kids. And then John McGarrow, who's an actor that you've seen in 1,000 things and you don't know his name, maybe now once you see this, you'll remember him because he's really good. So I gave Omaha, which is now playing in theater, 3.5 stars out of 5.
0: Thanks as always, Rich. Have a great weekend.
2: You too, Jamie. Thanks.
0: It's 2:25. This is Toronto's breaking news, CP24. We'll have a look at Toronto's top stories after the break. Stay with us.

0: Hi folks, it's Mayor Kevin Ash here from the City of Pickering with your weekend's best bets. Kicking things off Friday, May 8th, come check out the public art unveiling of our beloved Pickering resident childhood character, Mr. Dress-Up, at East Woodlands Park from 5:30 to 7:30, featuring fun for the full family. And then on Saturday, May 9th, a special event for Pickering's pet-friendly community. Don't miss the excitement of Petapalooza right here at City Hall, Esplanade Park, from 10 a.m. till 5. And then on Saturday night, the arena at Pickering Casino Resort, Motown Soul, live at 7:30. However you spend the weekend, there's always something happening in Pickering. Your weekend's best bets are right here at home.
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0: suspect is in custody after three people were shot at with a replica gun outside a North York synagogue. Another busy weekend in the city filled with sports, major events, and the DVP is going to be closed. We'll have details straight ahead. It's a historic day for Toronto sports as the Tempo prepare to tip off tonight in their season opener. This is Toronto's breaking news, CP24. Hello, I'm Jamie Goodfoy. It's going to be a busy weekend in the city with plenty of big games and a major road closure to be aware of. CP24's Melissa Duggan is following this story, joins us live with the latest. Obviously, the advice is to take public transit, but at the end of the day, for a lot of people, that's just not possible.
1: Yeah, now on Saturday, there's a stretch of line two that's going to be closed between Kipling and Jane, so that's off the table. The DVP, this is the big headline here, Jamie. The DVP, it is closed all weekend long, which means the people behind me here, Jays fans, are going to have trouble getting to the game. They're going to have to think of a plan B if they normally use the DVP. Lots of other sporting activities happening all weekend long as well. As you were mentioning, it is Toronto Tempo playing tonight. That's happening at Coca-Cola Coliseum. Their first ever game, that's a big draw. Tomorrow, you've got TFC taking on Miami, and they're playing with Messi, a huge draw there. They're expecting some 40,000-plus people to attend that game, so that's bringing just a massive crowd into the city. And yeah, you got a couple of Jays games happening as well, Saturday and Sunday. And oh yeah, the Sporting Life 10K Marathon, that's going to be happening on Sunday. All that while the DVP is closed. That closure, by the way, beginning at 11 p.m. tonight. So something to keep in mind, especially if the Jays game tonight and the Tempo game tonight happen to go late, because heading out of here, not being able to take the DVP when you're planning on doing it, that's going to be a little tough. That DVP closure, it's going to be in place until 5 a.m. on Monday. Why is it being closed? It's part of routine maintenance, but there's also some added emphasis on this activity this weekend because we do have the World Cup coming our way next month. So getting things all in tip-top shape for that major event, another reason why they're closing the DVP this weekend. You know, we were mentioning that TFC game, and so many people headed out to BMO Field to check it out. We were talking with people in Liberty Village earlier today about the crowds they're expecting. How are they going to get around the city? Here's what they're telling us.
2: I might leave the city probably early Saturday morning just to get out of the rush. Yeah,
3: avoid all this.
2: It's kind of a preview of what's going to come this summer.
4: It's going to bring a lot of positive things to the community. Looking at left field, looking at local right there, it fills those bars up, fills the restaurants up. So that's great. But and I also think it'll give people a taste of what's to come for FIFA. Right, it'll get people excited about what's to come.
1: Kind of a FIFA World Cup appetizer we're expecting tomorrow. Just talking to a guy who's walking down the street asking for his tip. How you plan on getting around the city this weekend? He says he's probably going to be doing a lot of walking. If you can, that might be a good idea. Wear those comfortable shoes. Jamie, want to mention something. Why there are so many people behind me right now outside Rogers Center. The Jays game, first pitch at about 7:07 tonight. But people lining up since about the lunch hour today just for a shot at getting a free Trey Savage jersey, and there are 15,000 of them going to those first fans in line here today. We've been seeing so much demand for these free Blue Jays giveaways, and we're seeing that happen again here tonight. Lineup just way down Bremner at this moment. Back to you.
0: Thanks so much, Mel. And the TTC says it will deploy hundreds of event ambassadors during the FIFA World Cup to help visitors navigate the city. The ambassadors will sport red TTC jerseys to help fans identify them. They will be positioned in high traffic locations to answer questions, give directions, and provide support. Mayor Olivia Chow and the TTC's chief executive were out to promote the program today and say Toronto's transit system will be able to handle increased demand when the tournament kicks off.
5: We are expecting over 2 million more TTC

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2: Toronto will host its first World Cup match on June 12th. 2:36, let's check in with Dennis Rook for a look at the drive.
3: Well, we have problems piling up, Jamie. We'll start out with issues if you're traveling into Vaughan on the northbound lanes of the 400. This is just approaching Major Mac. Ongoing collision still here, still blocking the two right lanes, making for a nightmare go in terms of the delay. It's still there from Highway 7. Also problems creating sorts of delays if you're heading out of Scarborough into North York. So this is the 401 westbound in the express through Victoria Park. Two left lanes out following a collision, also slowing down things from before Kennedy. We still have issues involving a stalled tanker. This is on the northbound DVP through Lawrence. So right lane at the end of the on-ramp from Lawrence that is blocked, and more problems. Southbound 404 just south of Steeles or approaching Finch. It's right in that middle spot. By the right lane blocked with a stalled truck as well. So it's quite the busy afternoon, Jamie. I will send it back to you.
2: Thank you so much, Andrew.
3: You're welcome.
2: The cost of gas tumbled overnight, but the relief may not last long. Prices at the pumps fell 6 cents a liter after declining 5 cents yesterday. Prices have been seesawing due to the latest developments in the Middle East. While they have moved lower recently, analyst Dan McTagg has said that he expects the volatility to continue and for gas to eventually rise above $2 a liter. An arrest has been made in a pair of suspected hate-motivated assaults targeting the Jewish community in North York. Investigators say three people were standing outside a synagogue near Bathurst in the 401 last night when shots were fired from a vehicle with an imitation firearm. One was hit and suffered minor injuries. Police say the accused, an 18-year-old Vaughan man, is also charged in a similar incident on April 30th that left people with minor injuries.
4: These incidents are deeply concerning, particularly because the victims were visibly identifiable members of our Jewish community. Early this morning, approximately 8 hours after the second incident occurred, search warrants were executed as a residence and a vehicle in Vaughan. An 18-year-old man has been arrested and charged with various weapons offenses. Evidence was also seized, including two gel blaster imitation firearms.
2: The city says a mechanical failure at the Ashbridges Bay sewage plant is to blame for the recent foul stench in Leslieville. The explanation comes after City Councilor Paula Fletcher said that she received many complaints from people about a dreadful odor. Toronto Water says that there was a mechanical failure with one of the plant's primary holding tanks. It has since been fixed. Councilor Fletcher says her office was not notified about the issue and residents were left in the dark. She has introduced a motion calling for a clearer notification system.
5: I don't think anybody has smelled anything quite like that. I don't know the last time anybody smelled anything like that. People were feeling sick to their stomach. It was overwhelming, actually. And it went on for a couple of days. That was really big issue. Sometimes there's small odors that come out. It is a very big plant. It's 75 acres. It services the entire city, 1 million homes. But this was way over the top.
2: Fletcher says she expects a solution from city staff at the next council meeting at the end of the month. This is Toronto's breaking news. CP24. We'll have a look at Toronto's top stories after the break.
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0: A suspect is in custody after three people were shot at with a replica gun outside a North York synagogue. Another busy weekend in the city filled with sports, major events, and the DVP is going to be closed. We'll have details straight ahead. It's a historic day for Toronto sports as the Tempo prepare to tip off tonight in their season opener. And stay with CP24 for more on these stories and for further details, head to cp24.com and the CP24 app. Well, the city is getting ready to welcome its newest professional sports team, the Toronto Tempo home opener. It's just hours away. For more on this, let's go live to CTV's Jessica Smith with the preview. Jess.
1: Hi, Jamie. Well, today is finally the day. We've been waiting almost 2 years to the day. It was announced in May 2 years ago that this was happening, and we're finally here as the Toronto Tempo kick off their inaugural season with their home opener tonight here at Coca-Cola Coliseum. We've seen the court revealed, all that fun stuff. We saw the flag raising early on this morning with Team President Teresa Resch and Mayor Olivia Chow. Lots of excitement there. And then the shoot-around began because, you know what, we've got to get to some basketball tonight. It is going to be an exciting one. Fans have already seen them kind of trickling around the stadium. The dance team has walked in. I saw the halftime performer Lou Kala walk her way inside. It's going to be an exciting night. Speaking to Kia Nurse at Media Day, she said she's looking forward to not only representing the city of Toronto, also her hometown Hamilton, but the country, because this is almost bigger than just basketball. This is representing the entire country. Just like the Jays, they're going to be Canada's team, and everybody is so excited. Kiki Rice picked up on the WNBA draft, and Julie Alamand picked up in the expansion draft. Both spoke to media earlier today to talk about how they're feeling leading up to tonight. Let's take a listen.
2: This is a really cool opportunity on a lot of levels, obviously for Canada, but I also think just for, you know, the WNBA in general. I mean, look, we're you know, the first international team, and just to be able to know that the game is expanding at a really high level, there's a ton of support, and then also the economics behind the sport. I mean, I think this year will probably be a really well-viewed season. They're going to have a lot of support, a lot of people who are invested in us, and I think that demonstrates the, you know, what happens when you invest in women's sports, when you support it. People want to tell their stories, people are here to cover it, so I think that's something that's very special.
3: We have a young group, so of course, like, we still need a lot of practices to get ready, but tonight it starts, and, you know, like, the coach, like, did a good job, tried to explain what she wants us to be on the court, and so I think that, of course, we learn a lot, we watch film, try to get ready for tonight, but, you know, at the end of the day, it's just how bad you want it, how bad you want to win, how bad you ready to make any effort, to make the effort for the team, not being, like, selfish, thinking about the others first, the team first. So that's going to be the most important thing for us tonight, and just, like, yeah, go hard, you know, have no regrets, just give it everything.
1: Jamie, it's also so exciting. Outside of the games here at Coca-Cola Coliseum, there will also be games at Scotiabank. They're playing in Montreal and Vancouver as well. So almost everybody from coast to coast to coast, almost everybody is going to get the chance to see them in action. The game tonight, 7:30 p.m. against the Washington Mystics. It all begins for the Toronto Tempo as we kick off their inaugural season. Reporting live is Jessica Smith. Jamie, I'll send it back to you.
0: Thank you so much, Jess. It's being billed as what could be the world's largest nuclear facility right here in Ontario. The province yesterday announced a new deal for the Bruce C Nuclear Power Project near Kincardine. It will see the independent electricity system operator enter into a $300 million cost-sharing agreement. When built, the plant would supply power to about 4.8 million homes. Energy Minister Stephen Lecce joined us here to talk about the proposal.
4: I think it comes down to vision and ambition. I think governments, all governments perhaps of the past, and just have been incrementalist. You know, small band-aids here, a little project there to fill the gaps. We need to add 65% more power by 2050. The demand forecast at a high is 90%. We need to add four Toronto's equivalency of power to the grid by 2050. And so it's a serious problem. And the premier said, gave me a mandate. Don't be an incrementalist. Don't think short term. It's not about the next election. Think about the next generation. So
0: Bruce C would be Ontario's first large-scale nuclear project in over 30 years, with work expected to be done by 2030. A 17-year-old was in court today, formally charged in connection with a triple homicide in Brockville. Police were called out to a home on Cartier Court before noon yesterday. There, they found three people, a mother and her two teenage daughters, dead inside. They quickly determined the deaths were suspicious. Officers then received information that led them to another address on the outskirts of the city, where they found the 17-year-old suspect. Brockville police say this was a case of intimate partner violence.
5: The victims were a 49-year-old mother and her two daughters, both 17 and 15 years of age. Based on the evidence at the scene, the deaths were deemed as suspicious in nature. It is believed at this time that a knife was involved in the incident. However, investigators are still processing the scene to determine the totality of what took place. Following the initial response, police locked down the scene, and shortly after, police received additional information that led them to an address on the outskirts of Brockville. A 17-year-old local male believed to be connected to the incident was located at that address and taken into custody for three counts of first-degree murder and assaulting a police officer.
0: The accused did appear for a bail hearing but will remain in court until his next court date. Latest traffic updates, that's coming up next. This is Toronto's Breaking News, CP24.

0: Welcome. My name is Janice Bartley, and I am the founder of Foodpreneur Lab. Foodpreneur Lab has had the honor of supporting over 200 plus black food entrepreneurs, as well as other entrepreneurs in racialized communities. And the community supports us by always showing up, always supporting, offering events where we support each other. And in return, Foodpreneur Lab reaches out to community, whether it's through funding access, opportunities to showcase. We help food entrepreneurs move from ideation, you have an idea for a product, to prototype, and then you get to actually see your physical idea. We've been very creative in bringing in private partnerships as well as public partnerships to help broaden those access points, and more importantly, to narrow the gaps. Foodpreneur Lab has been able to create an environment of support services and training that really speaks to the learning abilities of food entrepreneurs.
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2: Hey, I'm Mez, Foodpreneur alumni and founder of Scarborough's first Ethiopian cafe and eatery. 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

0: you become incapacitated due to illness or injury, your rights may be in jeopardy. The best way to safeguard your rights is by having a power of attorney. This is a legal document that authorizes a person you trust to have access to your accounts, pay bills, and make financial decisions on your behalf. You should also designate someone to make personal care decisions, like medical treatment and housing. If there is no power of attorney, a complicated, lengthy, and expensive court process may occur. If you have a will, it only applies after death. If you die without a will, there may be similar court implications. Using a lawyer or paralegal to prepare these documents is not mandatory, though it is advisable, as there are a number of pitfalls. When it comes to a power of attorney or a will, always know your rights.
1: 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Diamond and
2: Diamond. Well, still watching ongoing issues on the 401 westbound through Victoria Park in the Express. It's this ongoing collision. A couple of vehicles were involved in this, and it was the two left lanes that are blocked. They still are, and the delay even slower. It extends now from well before McCowan. Again, very, very busy as you make your way through. Also, a little bit busy, actually really busy, on the northbound lanes of the 400. Delays start from the 407. They continue all the way up towards Major Mac. Just on the approach to Major Mac, ongoing collision still blocking the two right lanes as well. We have problems as well, which will slow down the drive. This is the northbound DVP just north of Lawrence. Find that tanker truck. It's been there for over an hour and a half. Right lane is blocked, and it looks like the end of the on-ramp from Lawrence also impacted. Also a crawl now from before Don Mills. And if your travels take you on the southbound 404, problems continue just south of Steeles. It is a stalled truck that has other right lane and shoulder blocked on city streets. Crews on scene of a collision blocking lanes on St. Clair, right at Victoria Park. Jamie, I'll send it back to you.
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3: 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We'll have a look at Toronto's top stories after the break. Stay with us.

0: folks, it's Mayor Kevin Ash here from the City of Pickering with your weekend's best bets. Kicking things off Friday, May 8th, come check out the public art unveiling of our beloved Pickering resident childhood character, Mr. Dress-Up, at East Woodlands Park from 5:30 to 7:30, featuring fun for the full family. And then on Saturday, May 9th, a special event for Pickering's pet-friendly community. Don't miss the excitement of Petapalooza right here at City Hall, Esplanade Park, from 10 a.m. till 5. And then on Saturday night, the arena at Pickering Casino Resort, Motown Soul, live at 7:30. However you spend the weekend, there's always something happening in Pickering. 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
1: Hi, everybody. It's Dan Carter, the mayor for the great city of Oshawa. Coming up this weekend, the best bet, of course, is to join us here at City Hall, 50 Central Street in downtown Oshawa. 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
4: 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No hands.

0: suspect is in custody after three people were shot at with a replica gun outside a North York synagogue. And another busy weekend in the city, filled with sports, major events, and the DVP is going to be closed. Details just ahead. And it's a historic day for Toronto sports as the Tempo prepare to tip off tonight in their season opener. It's 3 o'clock, 10 degrees. This is Toronto's breaking news, CP24. Good afternoon. I'm Bakari Savage. An arrest has been made in a pair of suspected hate-motivated assaults targeting the Jewish community in North York. Investigators say that three people were standing outside a synagogue near Bathurst in the 401 last night when shots were fired from a vehicle with a replica gun. One was hit and suffered minor injuries, and police say that the accused, an 18-year-old Vaughn man, is also charged in a similar incident April 30th. It left three people with minor injuries.
1: I want to acknowledge the fear and distress that this has caused. We recognize that Jewish residents have been living with a heightened sense of fear due to repeated incidents targeting their community, and this only adds to that, which is completely unacceptable. While the weapons used were imitation firearms, the impact are very real. These are criminal acts that we allege were meant to intimidate and cause fear.
0: And Ontario Solicitor General Michael Kirchner is among those condemning the shootings and promising to take action against anti-Semitism.
2: One act of anti-Semitism is not just an attack on the Jewish community. It is an attack on everyone who upholds the values of tolerance, of decency, of friendship. And we must stand up united, and we must call it out, and we must show the rest of the world we will not tolerate it here or anywhere in our country.
0: Deputy Mayor Mike Hull was joined by local councillors today to demand provincial and federal government do more to counter anti-Semitism in the wake of the shootings.
3: We need more than just the Toronto police. They did a great job in making arrests, but it's about time that the provincial and federal government stepped up and joined this fight against this viral terror attack on Toronto's Jewish community. We want to be able to walk the streets of Bathurst Street. We can't right now. The Jewish community can't. Something is dramatically wrong more than this one arrest.
0: And a statement from Premier Doug Ford reads, quote, I'm disgusted by the targeted anti-Semitic attacks that took place in North York over the last several days, including last night outside a synagogue. These attacks will not be tolerated, and I'm pleased that Toronto police have acted quickly in response and have a suspect in custody. I expect that all those who are responsible will be punished to the full extent of the law. Well, eight people are facing more than 50 charges in a Halton police investigation into smash-and-grab robberies. In Project Pinnacle, police identified an organized group of suspects operating throughout the GTA. The robberies involved four or five masked suspects using stolen vehicles with cloned license plates. In one case, they backed a vehicle into a store, causing a lot of damage. They then used hammers to smash display cases and steal jewelry. Project Pinnacle looked into 10 other robberies in Burlington, St. Catharines, Guelph, Brantford, and Waterloo.
4: This was certainly part of a larger crime network where you can put out ads for people to be part of different crimes, given locations, given stolen vehicles. They were using cloned license plates to commit these crimes, and quite brazen. You think about the disruption and the public safety pieces when you've got four or five masked bandits that walk into a mall or to a jewelry store, start smashing display cases, threatening employees and patrons. Certainly very unsettling.
0: And two of the seven suspects are minors. The others, they range in age from 18 to 21. Charges include robbery, disguise with intent, and mischief over $5,000. Right now it's 3:04. Let's check on the roads at CP24's traffic specialist, Adler, and CIA Block.
5: Well, Bakari, the struggle to get home continues to be very real on most of the major area highways. Sprinkle in with the delays, problems. Still watching problems from about an hour and a half ago. So northbound on the 400 approaching Major Mac, we continue to deal with this collision. A bit of good news, camera keeps going in and out. The right lane just remains blocked. They managed to reopen the additional lane that was blocked. So you do just have the right lane blocked on the approach to Major Mac. The delays are still there from Highway 7. Then on the 401, problems really impacting the drive westbound 401 through Victoria. Victoria Park and the Express. Ongoing collision blocking the two left lanes. Again, very, very slow from just past Markham Road. A lot of drivers doing the smart thing, bailing and headed towards Shepherd has an alternative to see them through. Northbound DVP delays from Bayview Bloor. The delays continue up to Lawrence. Here's the reason. Stalled tanker, right lane blocked, heavy tows on scene, and they're blocking the end of the ramp from Lawrence. Also, another stalled truck. This is the southbound 404 to south of Steeles. Find that right lane and shoulder occupied. A reminder on city streets, we are dealing with a collision blocking lanes on St. Clair and Victoria Park. Send it back to you, Bakari.
0: All right. Thanks a lot, Adj. Well, it's going to be a busy weekend in the city with a lot of big games as well as a major road closure to be aware of. CP24's Melissa Duggan is following the story and joins us live with the latest. Maybe a helicopter, Melissa?
6: Oh, that is a terrific idea. If you happen to have one to lend out, I would be thrilled to take advantage of it. You know, Bakari, I just heard from one of our colleagues, Jessica Smith. She just sent me a note. She's like, I've got another thing to add to your list because there's so much happening this weekend. She said tonight at BMO Field, Living Legends, you've got some soccer celebrity alumni from Brazil and TFC Toronto facing off. So that's just another game, another big draw that's bringing lots of people to the city this weekend. Behind me, you've got some Jays fans. They've been lining up, some of them, since about noon because they want one of those free Trey Savage Angry Bird replica jerseys. So that's why they're out here in force. You've also got those Jays games into Saturday and Sunday. Toss into the mix Toronto Tempo playing tonight at Coca-Cola Coliseum. Of course, their first ever game there. You've got TFC playing on Saturday, hosting Miami and Messi as well. And that is a huge draw. They're expected to see some 40,000 plus people at BMO Field. That game kicking off at 1 p.m. You've got the Sporting Life 10K on Sunday, and all of that fabulous stuff happening. Well, the DVP is closed all weekend long. That closure begins at 11 p.m. tonight. It's going to stay that way until 5 a.m. on Monday. This is part of routine maintenance and also adding some extra stuff to it too because they want to get ready for FIFA World Cup, which, by the way, comes to the city next month. So that full closure, something to keep in mind this weekend because you're going to need to give yourself more time. You're going to need to plan ahead and also take into account that 10K Sporting Life run on Sunday because that is also adding more road closures downtown as well. Saturday, something to keep in mind, the TTC's line 2 between Jane and Kipling, it's going to be shut down. The shuttle bus is set to run there, but that's also going to take more time to get around the city. We're talking to people in Liberty Village earlier today, particularly about that big soccer match that's happening on Saturday afternoon, asking them about what this whole influx of people is going to mean to them. How are they going to get around? Here's what they're telling us.
7: Around here already, just trying to drive is pretty ridiculous. So as we're out walking, it's pretty much what we're only able to do in the area. And we just are able to drive to get out of the city. So I'm sure just that aspect, getting out of the city, will be crazy.
8: Congestion, frustration, a lot of angry drivers probably.
9: It gets pretty busy. I've been here on Saturdays and Sundays, and it gets pretty packed. I've left my car in the parking garage the whole time I've been here. So that gives you an indication of me not wanting to take it outside and getting caught in the traffic.
6: Here's another way to get around the city. Why not by horseback? Toronto police out here right now. That's how they're strutting around at this moment. So if you can't borrow Bakari's helicopter, a horse might be your plan B. Lots going on this weekend. DVP is closed. Make sure you keep that in mind when you're headed to wherever you might be going to this weekend. Bakari, back to you.
0: Yeah, Melissa, I stand corrected. I completely forgot about the equestrian method to get around. All right, reporting live.
6: Yes, CB24. Keep that in mind.
0: Yeah, CP24's Melissa Duggan. Well, the TTC says it's going to deploy hundreds of event ambassadors during the FIFA World Cup to help visitors navigate the city. The ambassadors will sport red TTC jerseys to help fans identify them. They're going to be positioned in high traffic locations to answer questions, give directions, and provide support. Mayor Olivia Chow and the TTC's chief executive were out to promote the program today. They say that Toronto's transit system will be able to handle increased demand when the tournament kicks off.
10: This weekend, final infrastructure work is taking place. Essential repair work on the DVP and on Line 2 to get ready for the tournament. This weekend will also serve as a real-life test run. With a number of high attendance sporting events in town, Hey, Mass D is here. Yeah, soccer fans, be there. The TDC will be able to test service levels and adjust operational plans as needed between now and the first match.
11: We've broke the network up into zones, the critical zone being zone one down where the Fan Fest will be and Toronto Stadium will be, where we know we'll have rapid response teams that should something occur, they can be there in 5 minutes. They know what the top three feelers for each mode is. We'll have trucks stationed at key points. We'll have spare buses at Lake Boulevard West. We'll have Wheel-Trans service availability. So we're working through all these, and not only are we working through these, we're actually actualizing them in real time.
0: And Toronto will host its first World Cup match June 12th. Well, Toronto Tempo players, they were on the court today for a shoot-around ahead of their historic night. Toronto's hosting the Washington Mystics in their inaugural WNBA game. We had a chance to speak to some players after today's practice.
12: Excited. I mean, I think having had like the preseason game definitely helps. It's like I kind of know what to expect. I know what routine and all that will be like. But just excited to get out there on the court. I mean, play an official game. I think we're gonna have a great season this year, and just excited to kind of tip that off. The thing is that the first friendly game, I wasn't playing, but I was kind of surprised because we lost the game and they were still like cheering for us, and you know, it was like they were happy at the end of the game, so that's nice. You know, I think we're not used to that, so no expectations, just, you know, I'm just happy that it's going to be sold out, that like everybody would be ready to be there for us, you know, but like I don't think we have any expectations. I just know that it's a big thing over here, like tonight will be a big thing, so you know, we also want to enjoy that moment and share the emotions that we're going to have on the court with them.
0: The CP24's Bill Coulter caught up with the president of the Tempo to discuss how much this day means for her and the team.
13: I've been visualizing this since the day we got the team.
14: Yeah, fair.
13: Right? So it's been almost 2 years to the day that we were awarded the franchise. Since then, you know, we got a name, we got players. We're ready to go tonight. It's very much going to be historic. And like you said, it's not even filling a gap. It's creating an entire new category of entertainment in this city and in this country that people are going to fall in love with.
0: Well, Toronto's first WNBA game gets underway at 7:30 tonight at Coca-Cola Coliseum. The city says that a mechanical failure at the Ashbridges Bay sewage plant, that's to blame for the recent foul stench in Leslieville. The explanation comes after City Councilor Paula Fletcher said that she received a lot of complaints from people about the dreadful odor. And Toronto Water says that there was a mechanical failure with one of the plant's primary holding tanks. It has since been fixed. Councilor Fletcher says that her office was not notified about the issue and that residents were left in the dark. So she's introduced a motion calling for a clearer notification system.
15: There was a mechanical failure, and then there was a terrible communications failure. When you have so many people living around a plant of this size, as I said, 75 acres, it's our main sewage treatment plant for most of the city of Toronto, then you have to have really great communication. You have to have strict protocols in letting people know when there's been a failure of this kind and there's going to be this stench in the neighborhood. That didn't happen. That's not in place.
0: And Fletcher says that she expects a solution from city staff at the next council meeting at the end of this month. It's 3:13, 12 degrees, and this is Toronto's breaking news, CP24. We'll have a look at Toronto's top stories next.
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0: A suspect is in custody after three people were shot at with a replica gun outside a North York synagogue. Another busy weekend in the city, filled with sports, major events, and the DVP is going to be closed. Details are ahead. And it is a historic day for Toronto sports as the Tempo prepare to tip off tonight in their season opener. Stay with TV24 for more on these stories and for further details at the CP24.com and the CP24 app. Well, a 17-year-old was in court today, formally charged in connection with a triple homicide in Brockville. So police were called to a home on Cartier Court before noon yesterday. They found three people, a mother and her two teenage daughters, dead inside. Well, they quickly determined that the deaths were suspicious. Officers then received information that led them to another address on the outskirts of the city. That's where they found the 17-year-old accused. Brockville police confirmed this was not a random killing.
1: The accused and the victims are known to one another, and police have confirmed that this is not a random incident. The youth accused was in a relationship with one of the deceased daughters, indicating that this is an incident involving intimate partner violence. Otherwise, the identity of the accused must be protected in accordance with the Youth Criminal Justice Act.
0: The accused appeared for a bail hearing. He's going to remain in custody until his next court date. Well, a cruise ship at the center of a deadly hantavirus outbreak is expected to dock in the Canary Islands this weekend. And Canadian consular officials, they are on their way to Tenerife to meet with the four Canadians on board when they disembark. Two Ontario residents who got off the ship 2 weeks ago, they're back at home and isolating. A third Canadian who was on the same flight home, but not the ship, is also isolating in Quebec. And officials haven't said when and where they arrived in Canada. Well, Dr. Kieran Moore is Ontario's Chief Medical Officer of Health. We had a chance to talk to him today. He stressed that the passengers who returned to Ontario are not cases of the virus. They're just contacts.
2: We have great familiarity and expertise doing this in public health. We would be contacting the individuals on a daily basis, monitoring their symptoms. We know the symptom list of early symptoms for this Andes Hanta strain. We'd ask them if they are developing any fever, malaise, muscle aches, joint aches, respiratory symptoms. It's quite an extensive list. And if they develop any symptoms between our 24-hour check-in, they also have a number to call to ensure that we're available to them 24/7.
0: And the two isolating passengers live in the same household in Bruce Gray County. Well, it's being billed as what could be the world's largest nuclear facility right here in Ontario. The province yesterday announced a new deal for the Bruce C. Nuclear Project near Kinardon. It's going to see the independent electricity system operator enter into a $300 million cost-sharing agreement. And when built, the plant would supply power to about 4.8 million homes. Energy Minister Stephen Lecce joined us here on CP24 earlier to talk about the proposal.
3: I think it comes down to vision and ambition. I think governments, all governments perhaps of the past, and just have been incrementalist. Small band-aids here, a little project there to fill the gaps. We need to add 65% more power by 2050. The demand forecast at a high is 90%. We need to add four Toronto's equivalency of power to the grid by 2050. And so it's a serious problem. And the premier said, gave me a mandate. Don't be an incrementalist. Don't think short term. It's not about the next election. Think about the next generation. So
0: Bruce C would be Ontario's first large-scale nuclear project in over 30 years, with work expected to be done by 2030. Well, the latest traffic update that's coming up next right now is 319, 12 degrees. This is Toronto's breaking news, CP24.
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0: craving great food without the hefty price tag? Well, we're rounding up some of the best cheap eats in Toronto. With bold flavors, generous portions, and unbeatable value, they go hand in hand, or in this case, meat and patty. Scarborough's legendary Patty King often has lines out the door, and for good reason. We've moved into the kitchen to talk to owner Jeffrey Chong about what's on the menu. Hi, Jeffrey.
1: How are you?
0: This is awesome. Nice. Smells are so good. I bet the tastes are just as good. What's on the menu today?
1: Oxtail, because stewed chicken, and jerk pork.
0: What is your favorite?
1: Oh, all of them are my favorite.
0: What would you say to someone who's never tried Patty King before?
1: You gotta come to Patty King.
0: You heard it from Jeff. You gotta come to Patty King. Do it.
1: Yes.
0: Thank you, Jeff.
1: Okay. It's a jerk chicken
0: sandwich. Jerk chicken sandwich. Okay, let's go deliver this to a hungry customer who ordered the jerk chicken sandwich. Jerk chicken sandwich. Jerk chicken sandwich. Here you are. Enjoy. It's very tasty. I didn't try yours, but it's very tasty. Have a great day. Gary, I know why I like Patty King, but maybe for someone who hasn't tried Patty King, but maybe tried other patties, maybe Jamaican patties or Caribbean patties, what makes Patty King's patties different and special?
2: I think it tastes like home. It's not super fancy. It's filling, and it's just, they understand the flavor. That's what
0: nice.
2: I think.
0: That's nice. It's like home. It's like coming back to something you know and you love.
2: Yeah. It is.
0: That is really cool. There's somebody in there. How long do they stay in there to cook?
2: Just under 30 minutes.
0: Great food in Toronto doesn't have to come with a big bill. These cheap eats prove that some of the city's most delicious and satisfying bites are also the most affordable. Full details at cb24.com.
3: The drive on the northbound 400, you know, and it's about to get a whole lot easier. We had problems on the northbound lanes of the 400 just as you made your way on the approach to Major Mac. MTO zoomed out their cameras, but no longer are the two right lanes blocked on the northbound 400. Still very, very slow in Devon as a result, but hopefully, now that the problems are gone, that drive should start to improve. 401 westbound in the express, just as you head through Victoria Park, it is the two left lanes that are out following this collision. Take a look at the delay. It extends from about Markham Road, and it's both Corn Collectors, maybe Ellesmere or Shepherd. Good alternatives just to see you through. We are dealing with problems. This is a stall. It's the eastbound 401 Express through Yonge Street. You'll find that center lane occupied. And if your travels take you towards the Don Valley Parkway, pretty slow going from north of Bayview Bloor all the way up to north of Lawrence. The good news, we had a stall tanker, was there for 2 hours. Everything there did clear on city streets. We're dealing with a collision blocking lanes on Jane and Trethaway. I'll send it back to you.
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5: It's 325, 12 degrees. This is Toronto's breaking news, CP24. We'll have a look at Toronto's top stories next.

0: Mayor Tom Morak is here with Mother's Day just around the corner. 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

0: York. Investigators say that three people were standing outside a synagogue near Bathurst and the 401 last night when shots were fired from a vehicle with a replica gun. One was hit, suffering minor injuries. And police say the accused, an 18-year-old Vaughn man, is also charged in a similar incident April 30th. It left three people with minor injuries.
1: These incidents are deeply concerning, particularly because the victims were visibly identifiable members of our Jewish community. Early this morning, approximately 8 hours after the second incident occurred, search warrants were executed as a residence and a vehicle in Vaughan. An 18-year-old man has been arrested and charged with various weapons offenses. Evidence was also seized, including two gel blaster imitation firearms.
0: Ontario's Solicitor General Michael Kirshner is among those condemning the shootings and promising to take action against anti-Semitism.
2: Know this, if anybody feels that one act of anti-Semitism is going to be okay, it's not. It's time that everybody in our community of other faiths, of other heritages, stand together. And a way we can do it is on the Jewish Sabbath, come out to a synagogue, a congregation in our city, and stand outside that congregation in solidarity.
0: Deputy Mayor Mike Cole was joined by local councillors today to demand the provincial and federal government do more to counter anti-Semitism in the wake of the shootings.
3: We need the RCMP and the OPP to join in a task force to combat this vile anti-Semitism, which is terrorizing the Jewish community and the people of Toronto. So it's time to do something more, because unfortunately there'll probably be another attack. Will there be another synagogue? So we need the RCMP to be part of this task force. We need the OPP. So far they refused. Why are they not here helping Toronto police?
0: And a statement from Mayor Olivia Chow reads, quote, "The violent attack at Congregation Chastity above was a disgusting anti-Semitic hate crime. I want to thank Toronto police for making a swift arrest. I also want to thank the congregation for welcoming me today and giving me the space to listen. And Toronto is a city where everyone must be free to practice their faith and live without fear. An attack on one community is an attack on all of us. We all have a responsibility to stand against hate, and I will always stand with Toronto's Jewish community." Well, eight people are facing more than 50 charges in a Halton police investigation in a smash-and-grab robberies dubbed Project Pinnacle. CP24's crime analyst Steve Ryan joins us live with more. Steve.
4: Yeah, McCarr, Project Pinnacle was led by the Halton Regional Police. There were multiple robberies across many jurisdictions, including Halton Region, where police suspected that the same group of now accused were responsible for many of them. So this project started back in January, and it led to eight arrests and 50 criminal charges being laid. Of those eight people, we are told that two of them are young people. And the police are actively looking at other unsolved robberies to see if, in fact, they can connect any of those to these eight now accused. We're showing you some B-roll of a robbery that took place at a pawn shop, which is just across the street from the Mapleview Mall. Most of the targets were jewelry stores. This was the exception. This was a pawn shop. And in this video, you'll see a car, a stolen vehicle, I believe, reverse into this pawn shop. Then the accused enter the pawn shop and grab what they can grab. We were told that over $500,000 in jewelry or property was stolen from these occurrences that the police believe now these eight accused are now responsible for. We heard from the deputy chief just a short time ago, and here's some of what he said. Let's listen.
5: This was certainly part of a larger crime network where you can put out ads for people to be part of different crimes, given locations, given stolen vehicles. They were using cloned license plates to commit these crimes, and quite brazen. You think about the disruption and the public safety pieces when you've got four or five masked bandits that walk into a mall or to a jewelry store, start smashing display cases, threatening employees and patrons. Certainly very unsettling.
4: Deputy recognized the great work of his investigators as well as the investigators from other police services across the GTA. He stressed the importance of police agencies sharing of information, and as a result of that sharing of the information, they were able to come to this conclusion. So some very good police work all around. So back to you.
0: Reporting live, CP24's crime analyst.

0: Steve Line. Right now it's 3:36. Let's check in with CP24's traffic specialist, Adjoa Ntiayapa.
1: Well, thanks so much, Bakar. You know, and I used a little bit of traffic magic, and it looks like a lot of the problems we're dealing with, which were adding to your slow rush hour commute, have cleared. So we'll start with the best news. If you're coming out of Scarborough and heading into North York, westbound on the 401 through Victoria Park was a collision, did have the two left lanes blocked. It was there for over an hour, just cleared. So this is why the backlog is still there from before Markham Road. Things should start to improve now that the problems are gone. Keep the good news rolling. Have this ongoing stall eastbound the 401 Express through Yonge no longer blocking the two right lanes. Everything now all off to the right side. Using the DVP, still pretty busy. It is rush hour to be expected from north of Don Mills all the way up to the 401. And the westbound Gardner, put on your shades and you'll be putting on your brakes as you exit the downtown core from York Bay Yonge in sections all the way out to past Park Lawn. I'll check my cameras to see if something's going on. This heaviness is a little bit unusual. Off the major routes, had a collision on Jane and Trethaway. It's still there. I'll send it back to you, Bakari.
0: It's going to be a busy weekend in the city. Lots of big games, a major road closure to be aware of as well. CP24's Melissa Duggan is following the story and joins us live with how to navigate everything, Melissa.
2: Hey there, Bakar. You know, a lot of the people I've been talking to today sounding pretty positive about what's happening this weekend. Have to mention, though, they're walking by on foot, so maybe they won't be using a vehicle this weekend, because if you are, going to be tough to get around. We are dealing with a major road closure. The DVP, Don Valley Parkway, going to be shut down all weekend long for some routine maintenance, also to freshen things up ahead of the World Cup, which is coming our way next month, by the way. So the DVP shut down at 11 p.m. tonight until 5 a.m. on Monday morning. Keep that closure time in mind, that 11 p.m. tonight too. If you happen to be coming to the Jays game, where I am right now at Rogers Center, if they happen to go into some extra innings, it's going to be a late game. It's going to be tough to get home if you were planning to take the DVP. And also to keep in mind, so much going on this weekend. We've got a major TFC matchup on Saturday. That's when Inter Miami comes to town with superstar Messi. That match expected to draw a crowd of 40,000 plus. That match starts at 1 p.m. in case you are planning ahead. Of course, tonight we have other action happening at BMO Field. Living legends. You've got some alumni celebrity soccer players from TFC and from Brazil facing off against each other. And of course, the big Toronto Tempo game happening at Coca-Cola Coliseum tonight. That's also a big draw. Tip off at 7:30 for that one. So much going on with the Jays game also on Saturday and on Sunday. The Toronto Sporting Life run, that's happening on Sunday. So much to list off. That road closure, by the way, for that run on Sunday, going to be pretty extensive in the downtown core. So combine that with the DVP closure. Listen, it's going to be tough to get around. We've been talking to people downtown today. Again, some of them sounding pretty positive about the whole thing. Here's what they're telling me.
3: The place is surprisingly walkable if you're just up to it. Like, if you just give yourself the day, the leisure, you could just walk most of it. I've done it before.
4: We took the train here, and it was very full.
5: Yeah.
4: It was very full, yep. But as far as driving, no, we plan on just taking the train the whole time.
6: It seems like they're not worried about all the common people coming around, going to left, right, center at all these events, right? Yeah. Everything's shut down. Like, where's the common care for you and I who want to go to these events?
2: And listen, we're looking out for you. CP24.com. We have all the information, what to expect this weekend, on our website as well. And Bakari, want to mention what's happening behind me here at Rogers Center. First pitch tonight against the Angels, 7:07 p.m. But fans have been lining up, some of them since noon, because they want to get that free giveaway. This time around, it's the Trey Savage Angry Bird jersey. So lots of people want to get their hands on that one. These promos for the Jays, by the way, just drawing massive crowds hours before the game is about to begin. This one is just the latest one with lineups all around the block here. Back to you.
0: Okay, reporting live outside of the Rogers Center, CP24's Melissa Duggan. Well, the TTC says it's going to deploy hundreds of event ambassadors during the FIFA World Cup to help visitors navigate the city. The ambassadors will wear red TTC jerseys to help fans identify them. They're going to be positioned in high traffic locations to answer questions, give directions, and provide support. Mayor Olivia Chow and the TTC's chief executive were out to promote the program today. They say that Toronto's transit system will be able to handle increased demand when the tournament kicks off. and Toronto is going to host its first World Cup match June 12th. Well, Toronto Tempo players, they were on the court for a shoot-around today ahead of their historic night. And Toronto is hosting the Washington Mystics in their inaugural WNBA game. We talked to some players after today's practice.
5: This is a really cool opportunity on a lot of levels, obviously for Canada, but I also think just for, you know, the WNBA in general. I mean, look, we're, you know, the first international team, and just to be able to know that the game is expanding at a really high level, there's a ton of support, and then also the economic side of sport. I mean, I think this year will probably be a really well-viewed season. They're going to have a lot of support, a lot of people who are invested in us, and I think that demonstrates the, you know, what happens when you invest in women's sports, when you support it. People want to tell their stories, people are here to cover, so I think that's something that's very special.
0: And the club's director of game presentation says they want to offer up a unique sports experience.
7: Truly, my job with our amazing team of people is to set the tempo.
8: Oh, that's a great line.
7: Yeah.
8: but you say this is going to be different from traditionally. Maybe you've gone to see a basketball game somewhere else, maybe another city. This is going to be a unique experience. How?
7: Our experience is all about the community. We want to create and foster one of the most welcoming environments for anyone and everyone. And so for us, we're creating a unique experience here that is different from other experiences you might have experienced for professional basketball in Toronto. So we're going to have a lot more engagement. People in this crowd, we want you to feel a sense of community. Say hello to your neighbor and be a part of something. Like, because truly, with it being our first ever game, our first ever season, the fans are a part of creating. What is our ritual going to be?
0: And the CEO of Exhibition Plays talked to CP24 about the excitement for tonight's game.
9: I was down at the exhibition game, the first game. Yeah. The atmosphere at Coca-Cola Coliseum is incredible. For a facility that was built in 1921 and has had renovations, it's beautiful inside. The atmosphere is incredible for professional sports. And now we have the three-peat. We've got the professional women's basketball, we've got the hockey, and we've got the AFC soccer, all taking place in the same facility, unique nowhere else in North America in one location.
0: And Toronto's first WNBA game gets underway at 7:30 this evening at Coca-Cola Coliseum. Well, the Raptors announcing today that Brandon Ingram had surgery to address ongoing heel pain. And the team says a heel spur was removed and Ingram is expected to be ready for training camp in September. He averaged 21.5 points in 77 regular season games, but struggled in the playoffs, missing the Raptors' final two games of their opening round loss against the Cavaliers. And the city says that a mechanical failure at the Ashbridges-based sewage plant, that's to blame for the recent foul stench in Leslieville. The explanation comes after City Councilor Paula Fletcher said that she received a lot of complaints from people about a drift loader. Well, Toronto Water says that there was a mechanical failure with one of the plant's primary holding tanks. It has since been fixed. And Councilor Fletcher says that her office was not notified about the issue and her residents were left in the dark. She's introduced a motion calling for a clearer notification system.
10: There was a mechanical failure, and then there was a terrible communications failure. When you have so many people living around a plant of this size, as I said, 75 acres, it's our main sewage treatment plant for most of the city of Toronto, then you have to have really great communication. You have to have strict protocols in letting people know when there's been a failure of this kind and there's going to be this stench in the neighborhood. That didn't happen. That's not in place.
0: Fletcher says that she expects a solution from city staff at the next council meeting at the end of the month. Right now it's 3:44, 12 degrees. This is Toronto's breaking news, CP24. We'll have a look at Toronto's top stories next.
11: In the beginning, we had to make a choice about who we were and what we wanted.
12: I'm your sugar daddy now.
11: But what we didn't realize was how far we were willing to go.
13: I'm trying to do a good thing.

0: Most of our clients who come through our door and who are suffering from mental illness, they're feeling a sense of despair and a longing for help. Often, insurance companies are denying disability claims on the basis that there's insufficient medical evidence. We've represented hundreds of clients who suffer from anxiety or depression. We fight for our clients' right to receive the compensation they deserve.
1: If you've been denied long-term disability, don't give up. We can help.

0: suspects in custody after three people were shot at with a replica gun outside a North York synagogue. And another busy weekend in the city filled with sport, major events, and the DVP. It's going to be close. Those details are ahead. Well, it's a historic day for Toronto sports as the Tempo prepare to tip off tonight in their season opener. I'd stay with TP24 for more of these stories. And for further details, head to CP24.com and the CP24 app. Well, a 17-year-old was in court today, formally charged in connection with the triple homicide in Brockville. And police were called to a home on Cartier Court before noon yesterday. There, they found three people, a mother and her two teenage daughters. They were dead inside. They quickly determined that the deaths were suspicious. And officers then received information that led them to another address on the outskirts of the city. That's where they found the 17-year-old accused. Well, Brockville police say that this community, it has never seen a crime like this before.
1: We have not had anything of this scale in my career that I've seen, and nothing that I can recall previous to that. The last death investigation or murder investigation that we had was several years ago. We haven't had anything current in the past since it was right around the time during COVID was the last one that I remember took place.
0: Well, the accused appeared for a bail hearing. He's going to remain in custody until his next court date. And a cruise ship at the center of the deadly hantavirus outbreak is expected to dock in the Canary Islands this weekend. Canadian consular officials, they are on their way to Tenerife to meet with the four Canadians on board when they disembark. Two Ontario residents who got off the ship 2 weeks ago, they're back home and isolating. A third Canadian who was on the same flight home, but not the ship, is also isolating in Quebec. And officials have not said when and where they arrived in Canada. And Dr. Keir Moore is Ontario's Chief Medical Officer of Health. We talked to him today, and you know, to get more about this, he stressed that the passengers who returned to Ontario, they're not cases of the virus, they're just contacts.
2: We have great familiarity and expertise doing this in public health. We would be contacting the individuals on a daily basis.
0: Well, the two isolating passengers live in the same household in Bruce Gray County. Okay, it's being billed as what could be the world's largest nuclear facility right here in Ontario. The province yesterday announcing a new deal for the Bruce C nuclear project near Kindarton. It's going to see the independent electricity system operator enter into a $300 million cost-sharing agreement. When built, the plant would supply power to about 4.8 million homes. Energy Minister Stephen Lecce joining us right here on CP24 earlier to talk about the proposal.
3: I think it comes down to vision and ambition. I think governments, all governments perhaps of the past, and just have been incrementalist. You know, small band-aids here, a little project there to fill the gaps. We need to add 65% more power by 2050. The demand forecast at a high is 90%. We need to add four Toronto's equivalency of power to the grid by 2050. And so it's a serious problem. And the premier said, gave me a mandate. Don't be an incrementalist. Don't think short term. It's not about the next election. Think about the next generation.
0: Well, Bruce C would be Ontario's first large-scale nuclear project in over 30 years, with work expected to be done by 2030. The latest traffic update that's coming up next right now, it is 3:50, 12 degrees. This is Toronto's breaking news, CP24.
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0: Okay, we're going to check back in with TP24 traffic specialist Agile and Tia Bois in a little bit. Well, there's an official song for the upcoming FIFA World Cup, courtesy of Shakira. The Colombian singer posted a teaser of the song on social media. It's called Die Die, and the video was shot at Brazil's famed Maracana Stadium. It'll be released Thursday. She also recorded the official World Cup song for the 2010 tourney in South Africa. And Billie Eilish, James Cameron, walking the red carpet in LA for the premiere of their new concert movie, and E-Talk was there.
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0: Billie Eilish, Hit Me Hard and Soft, live in 3D, was shot over four nights in Manchester last summer. It gives fans a behind-the-scenes look at the singer's world tour. And Toronto is hosting a Billie Eilish pop-up experience to mark the occasion. There were long lines outside the store on Atlantic Avenue in Liberty Village today. Fans can get their hands on exclusive merchandise at the pop-up shop. It's open until 8 p.m. That's every day through Sunday. Right now, it is 3:54, 12 degrees. This is Toronto's breaking news, CP24. We'll have a look at Toronto's top stories next.

0: Hi, I'm Mayor Frank Scarpitti. My weekend best bet for Markham is Science Rendezvous. Yes, it's back and it's free for all ages. 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Happening this Saturday from 10 to 3, right here on Main Street, Markham. It also marks the opening of the Farmers Market. 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
1: Hi everyone, Mayor David West here. 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

0: A suspect is in custody after three people were shot at with a replica gun outside a North York synagogue. Halton Police is announcing multiple arrests in a series of smash-and-grab jewelry store robberies here in the GTA and beyond. Another busy weekend in the city filled with sports, major events, and the DVP is going to be closed. We'll have details straight ahead. It's 4 o'clock. This is Toronto's breaking news, CP24. Hello. I'm Jamie Goodfroy. An arrest has been made in a pair of suspected hate-motivated assaults targeting the Jewish community in North York. Investigators say that three people were standing outside a synagogue near Bathurst and the 41 last night when shots were fired from a vehicle with a replica gun. One was hit and suffered minor injuries. Police say that the accused, an 18-year-old man from Vaughan, is also charged in a similar incident on April 30th that left three people with minor injuries.
1: These incidents are deeply concerning, particularly because the victims were visibly identifiable members of our Jewish community. Early this morning, approximately 8 hours after the second incident occurred, search warrants were executed as a residence and a vehicle in Vaughan. An 18-year-old man has been arrested and charged with various weapons offenses. Evidence was also seized, including two gel blaster imitation firearms.
0: Ontario Solicitor General Michael Kirzner is among those condemning the shootings and promising to take action against anti-Semitism.
2: Know this. If anybody feels that one act of anti-Semitism is going to be okay, it's not. It's time that everybody in our community, of other faiths, of other heritages, stand together. And a way we can do it is on the Jewish Sabbath, come out to a synagogue, a congregation in our city, and stand outside that congregation in solidarity.
0: Deputy Mayor Mike Cole was joined by local councillors today to demand that the provincial and federal governments do more to counter anti-Semitism in the wake of the shootings.
3: We need the RCMP and the OPP to join in a task force to combat this vile anti-Semitism, which is terrorizing the Jewish community and the people of Toronto. So it's time to do something more, because unfortunately, there'll probably be another attack. Will there be another synagogue? So we need the RCMP to be part of this task force. We need the OPP. So far, they refused. Why are they not here helping Toronto police?
0: A statement from Premier Doug Ford reads, "I am disgusted by the targeted anti-Semitic attacks that took place in North York over the last several days, including last night outside a synagogue. These attacks will not be tolerated, and I'm pleased the Toronto Police have acted quickly in response and have a suspect in custody. I expect that all those who are responsible will be punished to the full extent of the law." Eight people are facing more than 50 charges in a Halton Police investigation into smash-and-grab robberies dubbed Project Pinnacle. CP24's crime analyst Steve Ryan joins us live with more on this. You've been covering a lot of these smash-and-grab investigations. Tell us about this one.
4: Yeah, and smash and grabs certainly affect communities as a whole, Jamie, because they are violent and they happen out of nowhere. And this certainly wasn't lost on Halton Police and its partners as they began this project back in January. So between January and March, Halton Police, along with its partners, had identified that there were multiple smash and grabs taking place. We're showing you some B-roll right now. You can see how they just swarm, the accused now just swarm into a jewelry shop, smash the counters and take whatever they feel like taking, upwards of $500,000 worth of property, according to the deputy chief here in Halton region. So multiple smash and grabs took place. One of them was involving a pawn shop. I'm going to show you right now. Look how violent that is. You've got the car reversing into the front window of a pawn shop. Other than that one pawn shop, the rest of these allegations consist of robberies with jewelry stores targeted throughout the GTA. So again, we've got 50 criminal charges being laid, eight people now accused of multiple robberies, including two young offenders. Now here's more from Deputy Chief out here in Halton, who I spoke with earlier today. Let's have a listen.
5: These bandits operate not in silos. They cross jurisdictional lines all the time, and so you know it's incumbent upon police to share information, intelligence, to advance cases. And this is a perfect example of you know when you reap the rewards of when you work in partnership with your community, with police agencies. And so again, we'll continue to advance this work. We were able to lay charges in 12 of these because of that information sharing with other organizations. And so we look forward to sharing the results of those that additional work in the coming weeks.
4: Deputy said that there are other outstanding robberies that the investigators are looking into, Jamie, to see if in fact they can link any of those outstanding robberies to these people they now have accused of these multiple robbery charges. I'll send it back to you.
0: Thanks, Steve. It's time now to get a check on the commute. Let's bring in traffic specialist Adja and Celia Block.
6: Thanks again, Jamie. And yeah, we continue to deal with delays out there on the major routes. We'll start with problems brand new in Devon. Northbound on the 400, this is right at the 407. Crews on scene. Well, no crews on scene, just this collision. Left lane is blocked. The other vehicle involved is off to the side. If you're coming on the northbound side, starting to slow just on the approach. All things considered, not too bad. It is very slow, though. On the eastbound lanes of the 401, the delays start from approaching Renforth. They continue all the way out to the Allen. We're in the express. Still have this collision blocking the left lane as well as the left shoulder. And no problems on the DVP. Northbound and even southbound traffic pretty slow between Bayview Bloor and the 401. Off the major routes because of a downed hydro pole in Vaughan. Stretch of Highway 7 is closed between Bowes Road and Center Street. So going to have to avoid that area. Maybe head up north and make your way towards Langstaff or even Rutherford. I'll send it back to you, Jamie.
0: Thank you so much, Adra. It is going to be a busy weekend in the city with plenty of big games, a major road closure to be aware of. CP24's Melissa Duggan is following this story, joins us live with the latest on all these events that are taking place. And you have to question, Melissa, why is the city shutting it down this weekend when you've got a run, you've got the biggest soccer star in the world coming to town, more events, the Blue Jays. Tell us more.
7: Yeah, so sounding like a real inconvenient one coming our way. You know, it is sunny on a Friday, so much going on. What could possibly go wrong? Well, you toss in a major road closure. That's going to cause some headaches this weekend. The DVP shut down starting at 11 p.m. tonight. It's going to open again at 5 a.m. on Monday. That means the DVP off limits for anyone traveling in and out of the city all weekend. And this is probably a place you're probably headed because given all the events going on, I mean, tens of thousands of people going to be flocking to downtown Toronto to attend so many big events. The Jays game happening tonight, Saturday and Sunday as well. You've got the Toronto Tempo kickoff game, tip off tonight, 7:30 for that first ever game happening at Coca-Cola Coliseum tonight. And as Jamie mentioned, a major soccer match happening on Saturday afternoon. That's when TFC invites Inter Miami to town and the world's biggest soccer star, arguably Messi, going to be there drawing a crowd of more than 40,000. Again, that game kicking off at 1 p.m. On Sunday, you've also got the Sporting Life Run, the 10K, which is going to lead to some major closures throughout the downtown area. So listen, it's going to be troublesome getting around, especially if you don't plan ahead. Also a TTC closure happening on a stretch of Line 2 as well. That's on Saturday between Jane and Kipling. Lots to keep in mind. You do want to give yourself some extra time. I've been talking to people downtown today, asking for some of their advice. What do they think about this wild weekend that's to come? Have a listen.
8: At least they did it before the soccer started, I guess. I mean, that's the only logical thing that I can think of, is they're just trying to get it done before FIFA starts.
9: The last time we were down here for a busy event, I mean, it was a concert, a Toronto Blue Jays game and a Maple Leafs game, and they were stopping people from getting on the train because of how full it was. But I mean, there's no really driving once the DVP gets closed, so we're just going to have to all cram onto a really tight train.
10: Everybody just really loves the city, so I think it's part of just the rules of engagement with Toronto, and you know, everybody's out here having fun with TFC, and the Jays is just part of the chorus. It's just typical Toronto, so I'm pretty used to it, honestly.
7: Yeah, that's how it goes sometimes. People kind of take it in stride, according to those we've been chatting with downtown anyway. So yeah, DVP, it is closed all weekend. Jamie, we do have all those details on our website. This also part of the preps for the World Cup. Back to you.
0: Thank you so much, Mel. The TTC says it will deploy hundreds of event ambassadors during the FIFA World Cup to help visitors navigate the city. The ambassadors will sport red TTC jerseys to help fans identify them. Well, they will be positioned in high traffic locations to answer questions, give directions, and provide support. Mayor Olivia Chow and the TTC's chief executive were out to promote the program today and say Toronto's transit system will be able to handle increased demand when the tournament kicks off.
11: We are expecting over 2 million more TTC trips than usual throughout the World Cup, and we will have to service to match. Extra subway services, extended hours, and staged trains ready to take fans home on match days. More frequent streetcars on Bathurst, King, and the Harbourfront, including new overnight service on Bathurst and Harbourfront in case you're partying longer.
12: The capacity is, the demand on weekdays was for these events was circa 3% and 5% at weekends. We are providing on match days up to 40% plus on subways, 30% and 10% accordingly. And that is to ensure we deliver the customer experience. 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
0: Toronto will host its first World Cup match on June 12th. Meanwhile, Toronto Tempo players were on the court for a shoot-around today ahead of their historic night. Toronto is hosting the Washington Mystics in their inaugural WNBA game. We spoke to some players after today's practice.
13: This is a really cool opportunity on a lot of levels, obviously for Canada, but I also think just for, you know, the WNBA in general. I mean, look, we're, you know, the first international team, and just to be able to know that the game is expanding at a really high level, there's a ton of support, and then also the economic side of sport. I mean, I think this year will probably be a really well-viewed season. They're going to have a lot of support, a lot of people who are invested in us, and I think that demonstrates the, you know, what happens when you invest in women's sports, when you support it. People want to tell their stories, people are here to cover it, so I think that's something that's very special.
14: Just giving everything, you know, it's going to be a special night for Canada, for us, for the Tempo. Like, it's going to be a great evening, and of course we want to win tonight. We want to have, like, a good first game against DC. Yeah, just show that we're ready for the season. It's going to be a long season. We got to trust the process, but yeah, just want to show that we're ready to fight with the fans and with everyone.
0: Mayor Olivia Chow was on hand as the Toronto Tempo flag was raised outside of City Hall this morning. And Toronto's first WNBA game gets underway at 7:30 tonight at Coca-Cola Coliseum. Well, the city says a mechanical failure at the Ashbridges Bay sewage plant is to blame for the recent foul stench in Leslieville. The explanation comes after City Councilor Paula Fletcher said that she received many complaints from people about a dreadful odor. Toronto Water says there was a mechanical failure with one of the plant's primary holding tanks. It has since been fixed. Councillor Fletcher says that her office was not notified about the issue and residents were left in the dark. She has introduced a motion calling for a clear notification system.
15: There was a mechanical failure and then there was a terrible communications failure. When you have so many people living around a plant of this size, as I said, 75 acres, it's our main sewage treatment plant for most of the city of Toronto, then you have to have really great communication. You have to have strict protocols in letting people know when there's been a failure of this kind and there's going to be this stench in the neighborhood. That didn't happen. That's not in place.
0: Fletcher says she expects a solution from city staff at the next council meeting at the end of this month. It's 4:14. This is Toronto's breaking news. It's CP24. We'll have a look at Toronto's top stories after the break.
16: I can't imagine what you've gone through, Liam.
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0: A suspect is in custody after three people were shot at with a replica gun outside a North York synagogue. 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We'll have details straight ahead. 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And stay with CP24 for more on these stories and for further details. 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Police were called to a home on Cartier Court before noon yesterday. There, they found three people, a mother and her two teenage daughters, dead inside. They quickly determined the deaths were suspicious. Officers then received information that led them to another address on the outskirts of the city where they found the 17-year-old accused. And Brockville police say this was a case of intimate partner violence.
1: The victims were a 49-year-old mother and her two daughters, both 17 and 15 years of age. Based on the evidence at the scene, the deaths were deemed as suspicious in nature. It is believed at this time that a knife was involved in the incident. However, investigators are still processing the scene to determine the totality of what took place. Following the initial response, police locked down the scene, and shortly after, police received additional information that led them to an address on the outskirts of Brockville. A 17-year-old local male believed to be connected to the incident was located at that address and taken into custody for three counts of first-degree murder and assaulting a police officer.
0: The accused appeared for a bail hearing. He will remain in custody until his next court appearance. 417, latest traffic update. That's coming up next. This is Toronto's Breaking News, CP24.

0: Boutique Ball, presented by the Corsage Project. I'm Joanne Salley, and I'm the volunteer chair of the Corsage Project. Founded in 2000, it was actually co-founded by my mother, Rona Salley, and her friend and colleague, Carol Atkins. They worked in a vulnerable priority neighborhood, and they saw firsthand the need for students to celebrate with pride and in style. From day one, we partnered with the Children's Aid Foundation of Canada, and we're so grateful for the entire community for being part of this. So many hands have touched this journey, and we are just so appreciative and grateful to be here. As you can see, the Boutique Ball is a giant shopping bazaar. We have thousands of brand new dresses, and our participants, they get to come, they get to pick a brand new dress for their high school prom as well as their convocation. And we've proudly been operating for 25 years. This is a very happy day. There's a lot of smiles here. The Boutique Ball is our signature event. So today we have over 350 grade 12 graduates who are registered to attend. But we also strive to help students beyond the Boutique Ball. We have many partner organizations that are coming towards the end of today to pick up brand new dresses that they'll bring back to their communities to really expand our reach.
1: For the last 10 years, I've been coming back to the Corsage Project and being a volunteer. And 11 years ago, I was a Corsage girl myself. So I love coming back and seeing the girls put on the perfect dress and get the perfect accessories and just go through the whole experience of prom themselves.
2: Hey, my name is Emma and I'm in grade 12.
3: I heard about this event from my teacher and I got very excited about it, and then I decided to sign up. It means so much to me because I got to pick out a very beautiful dress right here, and without being here, I won't be able to get a dress for myself to go to prom.
0: Well, you've seen a lot of fashion here today. At our core, we're really here to celebrate education. High school graduation is an amazing accomplishment by any means, but the students we have here today have overcome tremendous odds, and we want to help them continue their education. So for students who come to Corsage Project and they're continuing on to college, university, trade, we do have a community award and scholarship program that they're eligible to apply to encourage them to continue with their education after today. And again, while the Boutique Ball seems to be one day, it takes a full year to get to where we are today. So please visit our website and we'd love to welcome you to be involved.
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6: Well, still problems happening in Devon on the northbound lanes of the 400. This is just as you make your way through the 407. Again, now we do have tow on scene, so you do have the left lane and shoulder blocked because of this collision. Drivers heading in Devon, not appreciating this. It's a little bit busy on the approach, but all things considered, there's a lot of lanes through there. Not as bad as the delay was about 5 minutes ago. Then on the 401, it looks like we're dealing with a brand new problem. This is the eastbound 401 in the express right at Dufferin. Right lane blocked at the collision. There were problems further east in the left lane that cleared, but these problems have just popped up. That is why it's still very busy from about Renforth. If you're on the DVP north, it's a crawl now from north of Bayview Bloor as you continue up to the 401. And if you're using the Gardner trying to get out of and head into the downtown core, very, very busy going for this time of day. Outside of camera view, we continue to deal with the closure of Highway 7 up in Vaughan. It's closed both ways between Center and Bowes Road. That was for a downed electrical pole. I'll send it back to you.
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20: 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CP24. We'll have a look at Toronto's top stories after the break. Stay with us.

0: CP24 viewers. I'm Mississauga Mayor Carolyn Parrish. My weekend best bets are the Free Spring Latin Festival on Saturday. 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Also Saturday, here in Celebration Square, Bike Fest Mississauga from 10 to 4 p.m. The third annual Bike Fest is the ultimate way to kick off cycling season, and it features interactive activities for all ages. There will be a children's bike skills and drills course, including sessions on bicycle safety and helmet fitting. Music will be provided by DJ Andre. Have a great weekend.
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0: A suspect is in custody after three people were shot at with a replica gun outside a North York synagogue. Halton Police is announcing multiple arrests in a series of smash-and-grab jewelry store robberies here in the GTA and beyond. Another busy weekend in the city filled with sports, major events, and the Don Valley Parkway is going to be closed. We'll have those details straight ahead. This is Toronto's breaking news, CP24. Good afternoon. I'm Jamie Goodfreund. An arrest has been made in a pair of suspected hate-motivated assaults targeting the Jewish community in North York. Investigators say that three people were standing outside a synagogue near Bathurst and the 401 last night when shots were fired from a vehicle with a replica gun. One was hit and suffered minor injuries. Police say that the accused, an 18-year-old Vaughan man, is also charged in a similar incident back on April 30th that left three people with minor injuries.
1: I want to acknowledge the fear and distress this has caused. We recognize that Jewish residents

0: a friendship, and we must stand up united, and we must call it out, and we must show the rest of the world we will not tolerate it here or anywhere in our country.
1: Deputy Mayor Mike Cole was joined by local councillors today to demand the provincial and federal governments do more to counter anti-Semitism in the wake of the shootings.
2: We need more than just the Toronto Police. They did a great job in making arrests, but it's about time that the provincial and federal government stepped up and joined this fight against this viral terror attack on Toronto's Jewish community. We want to be able to walk the streets of Bathurst Street. We can't right now. The Jewish community can't. Something is dramatically wrong more than this one arrest.
1: A statement from Mayor Olivia Chow reads, the violent attack at Congregation Chassidai Bobov was a disgusting anti-Semitic hate crime. I want to thank Toronto Police for making a swift arrest. I also want to thank the congregation for welcoming me today and giving me the space to listen. Toronto is a city where everyone must be free to practice their faith and live without fear. An attack on one community is an attack on all of us. We all have a responsibility to stand against hate, and I will always stand with Toronto's Jewish community. Well, 8 people are facing more than 50 charges in a Halton police investigation into smash-and-grab robberies dubbed Project Pinnacle. CP24's crime analyst Steve Ryan joins us live with the latest. Steve.
3: Yeah, Jamie, this project was led by Halton Regional Police along with the other police services around the GTA. Some very good police work that saw 8 people being arrested, accused of multiple robberies. Of those 8 people, we were told 2 of them are young offenders and 50 criminal charges laid. Now, this group is alleged to have targeted jewelry stores, but there is the one exception, and that is what we're showing you right now. This is a pawn shop across the street from one of the malls that was targeted twice in Burlington. And what you'll see is a car, believed to be a stolen vehicle, smash into the front glass of this pawn shop, and then the suspects, now accused, will then enter en masse and steal whatever they can get their hands on. The deputy chief out here in Halton, see the car go through the window there. It's quite concerning and alarming to all people involved. You can see the suspects there en masse, enter jewelry stores, smash and grabs. The deputy said today that was very concerning for not only them as a police service, but also for all of the communities that were part of this criminal act. So they put this project together, and as a result, they laid many criminal charges and multiple people were arrested. Here's more from the deputy chief who I spoke with earlier on. Let's listen.
4: This was certainly part of a larger crime network where, you know, you can put out ads for people to be part of different crimes, given locations, given stolen vehicles. They're using cloned license plates to commit these crimes, and quite brazen. You know, you think about the disruption and you know, the public safety pieces when you've got 4 or 5 masked bandits that walk into a mall or to a jewelry store, start smashing display cases, threatening employees and patrons. Certainly very unsettling.
3: Deputy said that his investigators, as well as investigators in other jurisdictions, will be looking at their outstanding robberies, Jamie, to see if, in fact, they can link any other robberies to this group that has been arrested and now charged with multiple offenses, including robberies and other criminal offenses as well. So back to you.
1: Thanks, Steve. It's time now to get a look at the traffic. Let's bring in Andrew. Good afternoon.
5: Oh, good afternoon, Jamie. And watching us, some brand new problems now for commuters that are heading in towards Brampton on the 410 North. Just as you make your way north of Steeles, it's just a stalled vehicle, but because it's sideways, it is blocking 2 right lanes. So it is very, very slow as you make your way through that area. Then on to the 401. This is the eastbound lanes of the 401 through Dufferin. Was a 2-vehicle crash. Looks like they're clearing the scene, but they did have the right lane and shoulder blocked. Everything there is off the roadway. And if your travels take you on to the 400, looks like problems have cleared as well. So the good news keeps on rolling. Northbound 400 through Highway 7 had a collision. It was blocking the left lane and shoulder. Everything cleared. Problems that are going to be with us for the next little bit continue on Highway 7 up in Vaughan. It is closed both ways between Center and Bowes Road. Again, that is for an ongoing down hydro pole. Send it back to you, Jamie.
1: Thank you so much, Ashma. It is going to be a busy weekend in the city with plenty of big games, a major road closure to be aware of. CP24's Melissa Duggan has all that you need to know. Mel.
6: Anna, Jamie, so the busyness, it has already started. Can I show you what's happening across the street from me? So I'm at Bremner, just outside Rogers Center.

0: And this is where the crowd has been growing all afternoon. Some people telling me that they got here at about noon today. Why are they lining up so early for a game that starts at just after 7 p.m.? It's because there's a free giveaway. Treya Savage jerseys are being handed out to the first 15,000 people. And this group, they want to get it. And I've been talking to several of them, and they're telling me that they are aware of the DVP closure that's happening this weekend. And that's why we're out here. We want to tell you about what's happening this weekend. Lots in terms of sports, lots in terms of activities downtown, but how to get there, listen, that's going to be pretty tricky. That's because the DVP is closed starting at 11 p.m. tonight, and it's going to open again Monday morning at 5 a.m. This is for routine maintenance and also to get things looking good, feeling good in time for the World Cup, which of course is coming our way just next month. Now, while this closure is happening, something else to keep in mind, on Saturday, there is a closure of a stretch of Line 2 between Jane and Kipling. So that's not going to be available for people to use just on Saturday alone. And other road closures to keep in mind. On Sunday, that is when Sporting Life 10K races through the city, and that's going to lead to several road closures throughout the downtown area. So something else to keep in mind when you're also factoring in the DVP closure. I'm going to tell you about more activities happening in the city in just a second, but first, what people are telling me about this very busy weekend. Have a listen.
1: Place is surprisingly walkable if you're just up to it. Like, if you just give yourself the day, the leisure, you could just walk most of it. I've done it before.
2: We took the train. We took the train here, and it was very full.
3: Yeah.
2: It was very full, yep. But as far as driving, no, we plan on just taking the train the whole time.
4: It seems like they're not worried about all the common people coming around, going to left, right, center at all these events, right? Yeah. Everything's shut down. Like, where's the common care for you and I who want to go to these events?
0: And lots of events to go to. Okay, so the Jays game tonight, Toronto Tempo, their first ever game, that's also tonight. At BMO Field, there's a Living Legends game that's happening tonight. That's with some soccer celebrity alumni, TFC, taking on Brazil. And then tomorrow, a massive game happening at BMO Field. That's because TFC inviting Inter Miami to town. That includes Messi. Some 40,000 plus people expected to attend that. So with so many people descending on the city with that DVP close, listen, it could be a frustrating one if you're not coming up with a plan B, maybe a plan C as well. Back to you, Jamie.
5: Thank you so much, Mel. Meanwhile, the TTC says that it will deploy hundreds of event ambassadors during the FIFA World Cup to help visitors navigate the city. The ambassadors will sport red TTC jerseys to help fans identify them. They will be positioned in high traffic locations to answer questions, give directions, and provide support. Mayor Chow and the TTC's chief executive were out to promote the program today and says Toronto's transit system will be able to handle increased demand when the tournament kicks off.
6: This weekend, final infrastructure work is taking place. Essential repair work on the DVP and on Line 2 to get ready for the tournament. This weekend will also serve as a real-life test run. With a number of high-attendance sporting events in town, hey, Messi is here. Yeah, soccer fans, be there. The TTC will be able to test service levels and adjust operational plans as needed between now and the first match.
7: We've broke the network up into zones, the critical zone being zone one down where the Fan Fest will be and Toronto Stadium will be, where we know we'll have rapid response teams that should something occur, they can be there in 5 minutes. They know what the top three feelers for each mode is. We'll have trucks stationed at key points. We'll have spare buses at Lake Boulevard West. We'll have Wheel-Trans service availability. So we're working through all these, and not only are we working through these, we're actually actualizing them in real time.
5: Toronto will host its first World Cup match on June 12th. Well, bad news for Canada. 5 weeks before the first game of the 2026 FIFA World Cup, captain Alphonso Davies suffered another injury this week playing for Bayern Munich. Well, the club says he has a muscle injury in the back of his left thigh and will be out for several weeks. Davies tore his ACL last March and has suffered two hamstring injuries already this season. Canada is scheduled to play two tune-up games at the beginning of next month before opening the tournament June 12th. A statement from Canada Soccer reads in part, "We are in close contact with Alfonso and remain in touch with Bayern's medical team following his recent setback. Our focus is on supporting his recovery and providing every available resource, including specialized soft tissue expertise, to give him the best possible pathway back to full fitness ahead of the FIFA World Cup." And Toronto Temple players were on the court for a shoot-around today ahead of their historic night. Toronto is hosting the Washington Mystics in their inaugural WNBA game. We spoke to some of the players after today's practice.
3: This is a really cool opportunity on a lot of levels, obviously for Canada, but I also think just for the WNBA in general. I mean, look, we're the first international team, and just to be able to know that the game is expanding at a really high level, there's a ton of support, and then also the economic side of sport. I mean, I think this year will probably be a really well-viewed season. They're going to have a lot of support, a lot of people who are invested in us, and I think that demonstrates the what happens when you invest in women's sports, when you support it. People want to tell their stories, people are here to cover, so I think that's something that's very special.
8: Just giving everything, it's going to be a special night for Canada, for us, for the temple. It's going to be a great evening, and of course we want to win tonight. We want to have a good first game against DC. Just show that we're ready for the season. It's going to be a long season. We got to trust the process, but just want to show that we're ready to fight with the fans and with everyone.
5: Mayor Chao was on hand as the Toronto Tempo flag was raised outside of City Hall this morning. And Toronto's first WNBA game gets underway at 7:30 tonight at Coca-Cola Coliseum. The city says a mechanical failure at the Ashbridges-based sewage plant is to blame for the recent foul stench in Leslieville. The explanation comes after City Councillor Paula Fletcher said that she received many complaints from people about a dreadful odor. Toronto Water says there was a mechanical failure with one of the plant's primary holding tanks. It has been since fixed, and Councillor Fletcher says that her office was not notified about the issue and residents were left in the dark. She has introduced a motion calling for a clear notification system.
9: There was a mechanical failure, and then there was a terrible communications failure. When you have so many people living around a plant of this size, as I said, 75 acres, it's our main sewage treatment plant for most of the city of Toronto, then you have to have really great communication. You have to have strict protocols in letting people know when there's been a failure of this kind and there's going to be this stench in the neighborhood. That didn't happen. That's not in place.
5: Fletcher says she expects a solution from city staff at the next council meeting at the end of this month. It's 4:44. This is Toronto's breaking news, CP24. We'll have a look at Toronto's top stories after the break.
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0: A suspect is in custody after three people were shot at with a replica gun outside a North York synagogue. 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We'll have details straight ahead. 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And stay with CP24 for more on these stories and for further details. 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Police were called to a home on Cartier Court before noon yesterday. There, they found three people, a mother and her two teenage daughters, dead inside. They quickly determined the deaths were suspicious. Officers then received information that led them to another address on the outskirts of the city where they found the 17-year-old accused. And Brockville police say this was a case of intimate partner violence.
1: The victims were a 49-year-old mother and her two daughters, both 17 and 15 years of age. Based on the evidence at the scene, the deaths were deemed as suspicious in nature. It is believed at this time that a knife was involved in the incident. However, investigators are still processing the scene to determine the totality of what took place. Following the initial response, police locked down the scene, and shortly after, police received additional information that led them to an address on the outskirts of Brockville. A 17-year-old local male believed to be connected to the incident was located at that address and taken into custody for three counts of first-degree murder and assaulting a police officer.
0: The accused appeared for a bail hearing. He will remain in custody until his next court date. A cruise ship at the center of a deadly hantavirus outbreak is expected to dock in the Canary Islands this weekend. Canadian consular officials are on their way to Tenerife to meet with the four Canadians on board when they disembark. Well, two Ontario residents who got off the ship 2 weeks ago are back at home and isolating. A third Canadian who was on the same flight home, but not the ship, is also isolating in Quebec. Officials have not said when and where they arrived in Canada. Dr. Kieran Moore is Ontario's Chief Medical Officer of Health. We spoke to him today, and he says at this point, the virus doesn't appear to pose a significant threat.
2: It's much different than an unknown virus with unknown genetic changes that spread very aggressively through respiratory means. This virus has low risk of spread. You have to be in very close personal contact. Certainly on a ship, it may spread a little more easily, but in this instance, it's still eight individuals that had been exposed and infected amongst over 150 people. So low risk in that setting, even though it's so communal.
0: The two isolating passengers live in the same household in Bruce Gray County. Well, it's being billed as what could be the world's largest nuclear facility right here in Ontario. The province yesterday announced a new deal for Bruce C. Nuclear Project near Kincardine. It will see the independent electricity system operator enter into a $300 million cost-sharing agreement. When built, the plant would supply power to about 4.8 million homes. Energy Minister Stephen Lecce joined us here on CP24 earlier to talk about the proposal.
3: It's one of the industrial policies that's recession-proof, it's tariff-proof. Donald Trump, you know, has no ability to undermine the nuclear sector because it's made at home, Canadian tech, Canadian fuels, Canadian labor, Canadian components. And so the Bruce C project, this massive nation-building project, is going to add 18,000 construction jobs, 6,700 permanent jobs for the people of Ontario. And what's amazing about these are jobs for life. This is an 80-year lifespan.
0: Bruce C would be Ontario's first large-scale nuclear project in over 30 years, with work expected to be done by 2030. Well, Canada's economy lost 18,000 jobs last month. The unemployment rate increased by 0.2% to 6.9%, and among youth aged 15 to 24, it rose to 14.3%. Employment increased in Ontario by 0.5% as the province added 42,000 jobs. The latest jobs report comes as Canadian businesses deal with high oil prices caused by the war in the Middle East that has pushed the cost of gas up across the country. Latest traffic update with Adjoa, that's coming up next. This is Toronto's breaking news, CP24.
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12: Closed captioning of this CP24 program is brought to you by Diamond and Diamond Lawyers, Canada's largest personal injury law firm with over $1 billion in total settlements.
13: Well, we continue to deal with a busy, busy afternoon out there. But you know what? It looks like we were dealing with a problem that did quickly come and go. This time it was on the westbound 401 through Dufferin in the collectors. It was a collision, but the two vehicles involved just left the scene. So some good news for commuters that are headed that way. And then if you're on the eastbound lanes of the 401, thought I was spotting something through the 412. Whatever was there must have come and gone as well. Northbound on the 410, still completely jammed as you head into Brampton from about the 407 all the way up to Sandalwood. Now, we had this stalled vehicle at one point. It was blocking the two right lanes because the vehicle was sideways. It managed to clear over to the shoulder. And if your travels take you towards the Gardner, my cameras are out. This one's working. It's pretty busy exiting the downtown core from York Bay Young out towards about Park Lawn and eastbound, filling in as you head into the downtown core, but no live lane issues. Friendly reminder, if you're headed towards Vaughan, there's no access to Highway 7. It's been closed because of a hydro pole which went down between Bowes Road and Center Street. I'll send it back to you.
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0: This is Toronto's breaking news. CP24. We'll have a look at Toronto's top stories after the break. Stay with us.

0: Hi, I'm Mayor Frank Scarpitti. My weekend best bet for Markham is Science Rendezvous. 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Happening this Saturday from 10 to 3, right here on Main Street, Markham. It also marks the opening of the Farmers Market. 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
2: One act of anti-Semitism is not just an attack on the Jewish community. 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
3: An 18-year-old now facing multiple charges after shots fired from a pellet gun. This outside a synagogue in North York. We're hearing from the Jewish community, police and politicians.
4: And we're tracking an incredibly busy weekend here in Toronto, filled with major events and closures, including the complete shutdown of the DVP.
3: And celebrating the Toronto Tempo as the newest team in the WNBA opens their inaugural season tonight here at home.
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3: Everybody, I'm Liz West.
4: I'm Bakari Savage. Welcome to Live at 5. An arrest has been made in a pair of suspected hate-motivated assaults targeting the Jewish community in North York. Investigators say that 3 people were standing outside a synagogue near Bathurst and the 401 last night when shots were fired from a vehicle with a pellet gun. One was hit, suffering minor injuries. Police say the accused, an 18-year-old Vaughn man, is also charged in a similar incident. April 30th, it left 3 people with minor injuries.
5: These incidents are deeply concerning, particularly because the victims were visibly identifiable members of our Jewish community. Early this morning, approximately 8 hours after the second incident occurred, search warrants were executed as a residence and a vehicle in Vaughan. An 18-year-old man has been arrested and charged with various weapons offenses. Evidence was also seized, including 2 gel blaster imitation firearms.
4: Well, Ontario Solicitor General Michael Kirshner is among those condemning the shootings and promising to take action against anti-Semitism.
2: Know this, if anybody feels that one act of anti-Semitism is going to be okay, it's not. It's time that everybody in our community of other faiths, of other heritages, stand together. And a way we can do it is on the Jewish Sabbath, come out to a synagogue, a congregation in our city, and stand outside that congregation in solidarity.
4: Deputy Mayor Mike Cole was joined by local councillors today to demand the provincial and federal government do more to counter anti-Semitism in the wake of the shootings.
6: We need the RCMP and the OPP to join in a task force to combat this vile anti-Semitism, which is terrorizing the Jewish community and the people of Toronto. So it's time to do something more, because unfortunately there'll probably be another attack. Will there be another synagogue? So we need the RCMP to be part of this task force. We need the OPP. So far, they refused. Why are they not here helping Toronto police?
4: And a statement from Prime Minister Mark Carney says in part, quote, last night, three people were fired upon with a replica firearm. This was in North York in an abhorrent act of anti-Semitism, leaving one person injured. I'm relieved to hear that an arrest has been made. Law enforcement agencies have my full support as they investigate and as they work to bring justice for the victims and the wider Jewish community.
3: And a 17-year-old was in court today, formally charged in connection with a triple homicide in Brockville. Police were called to a home on Cartier Court. This was before noon yesterday. And there they found three people, a mother and her two teenage daughters, dead inside. They quickly determined the deaths were suspicious. And officers then received information that led them to another address on the outskirts of the city. That's where they found the 17-year-old accused. And Brockville police say this community has never seen a crime like this.
1: We have not had anything of this scale in my career that I've seen, and nothing that I can recall previous to that. The last death investigation or murder investigation that we had was several years ago. We haven't had anything current in the past since it was right around the time during COVID was the last one that I remember that took place.
3: And the accused appeared for a bail hearing. He will remain in custody until his next court date.
4: Well, eight people are facing more than 50 charges in a Halton police investigation into smash and grab robberies. And CP24's crime analyst Steve Ryan joins us live with more on Project Pinnacle. Steve.
7: Project Pinnacle was started as a result of a variety of smash and grabs targeting mostly jewelry stores, started in January through until March. So this project was led by Halton Regional Police. Some very good police work by Halton investigators as well as their neighboring partners that saw eight people being arrested. Two of them, we are told, are young people, and 50 criminal charges laid. This investigation was lengthy, and we are told by Halton Police that they are now looking at other unsolved robberies to see if, in fact, they can be linked back to any of these eight accused who are facing some very serious criminal charges. Here's the deputy chief from Halton who we spoke with earlier today. Here's some of what he said. Let's have a listen.
8: This was certainly part of a larger crime network where you can put out ads for people to be part of different crimes, given locations, given stolen vehicles. They were using cloned license plates to commit these crimes, and quite brazen. You think about the disruption and the public safety pieces when you've got four or five masked bandits that walk into a mall or to a jewelry store, start smashing display cases, threatening employees and patrons. Certainly very unsettling.
7: The only location that wasn't a jewelry store was a pawn shop. This is the pawn shop here. It was right across the street from a Maple View Mall in Burlington, which was hit twice, by the way. And in this particular B-roll that we're showing you right now, you're going to see a car smash into the pawn shop right through the front glass. And then suspects get out, now accused, get out of the vehicle, and then they grab whatever they can inside of the pawn shop. We were told by the Halton police today that there was over $500,000 worth of property stolen as a result of all of these robberies. So back to you guys.
4: Reporting live, CP24's crime analyst, Steve Ryan.
3: And now let's check on the commute with CP24 traffic specialist, Adjoa and Sia Yebois. What kind of Friday are we having out on the roads,
9: Liz, I ask? What do you think?
3: Yeah.
9: It's not an easy drive, Liz. It's very slow on all of the major routes, and then a couple of problems adding to your slow drive. So traveling into Mississauga on the Niagara Bound lanes of the QEW, this is right at the West Mall, so the border of Mississauga, Etobicoke, find the two left lanes that are blocked following the stall. Backing up the drive onto the southbound 427 from about Dundas. Very, very slow going. Then up on the 401, if you're trying to make your way to Durham, this is the 401 westbound, just as you head through Brock Street, past Brock Street. It's the two left lanes blocked. MTL's calling it a stall. Looks more like a collision to me, and creating a delay on the approach. And the DVP, enjoy it right now. It's open, but still very, very busy as you make your way from Bayview Blue up to the 401. 11 p.m. tonight, it's going to be closed and won't reopen again until 5 a.m. on Monday. I'll send it back to you. I'll send it over to Samantha T.
10: 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Enjoy the journey with a stress-free commute.
9: Well, I jumped the gun, Samantha, just sending it over to you at the TTC Transit Control Center. Good afternoon. Checking in to see if there are any issues on TTC that commuters should be aware of. Did my battery go die?
11: cleared. So if you are headed into our stations, it should be a smooth commute for you there. Now, taking a quick look at a local bus detour you should be aware of, the 31 Greenwood northbound buses are detouring around the intersection of Eastern and Leslie Street for reports of construction there. So buses are traveling northbound along Lang and Queen Street to avoid that construction. Now, taking a look at service later tonight, we will have a planned subway closure on the west end of Line 2. This will be starting at 11 p.m. between Kipling and Jane stations for planned signal work. Now, this work will continue throughout Saturday as well, and we will have plenty of shuttle buses running tonight and tomorrow to cover any stops missed by the subway trains. Now, regular subway service will start up again on Sunday morning at around 8 a.m. Now, that's it from us at Transit Control. Send it back to you both in the newsroom.
3: 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That's Senior Communications Advisor Samantha TC.
4: Okay, it's going to be a busy weekend in the city. Plenty of big games and a major road closure to be aware of. CP24's Melissa Duggan joins us live with everything you need to know. Melissa.
12: Hey there, Ricard. Yeah, so going to be a little bit bananas this weekend in the city. One of the events happening, of course, the Jays playing this weekend. The door's just opening up right now on tonight's game. The Jays facing off against the Angels, and crowds have been out here. Some of them arriving at about noon today, some of those in attendance, because they wanted to be among the first 15,000 people here to get a free Treya Savage jersey. These giveaways drawing massive crowds to Rogers Center very early on. We're going to see more Jays fans here on Saturday and Sunday, and this is just one thing that's bringing thousands of people to the downtown core. Of course, tonight we've got that first Toronto Tempo game happening over at Coca-Cola Coliseum. There's also some action happening at BMO Field tonight, and that's because there is a alumni celebrity soccer game that's seeing some TFC alumni taking on Brazil, so that's bringing a lot of people into town. And there's going to be a big game there, by the way, tomorrow. A record-setting crowd expected at BMO Field. That's because TFC Toronto is inviting Inter Miami to town. That includes Messi, one of the biggest soccer stars on the planet. A crowd some 45,000 strong is expected. Why is it so big? Well, they're going to be using some of those seats. Those temporary seats have been put in place for the FIFA World Cup. So testing all of that infrastructure all out. But while this is all going on, getting to these spots, it's going to be tough. The DVP closed all weekend long. That closure starts at 11 p.m. tonight. It's going to be in place until 5 a.m. on Monday. You are going to want to plan ahead. There's also a TTC closure to keep in mind tomorrow. A section of Line 2 between Jane and Kipling, it's going to be off limits. Listen, you're really going to have to put some thought into how you're moving around the city this weekend, because it is going to be a wild one. We've been talking to people here today about what they're expecting from this weekend. Any tips that they've got on getting around? Have a listen.
13: At least they did it before the soccer started, I guess. I mean, that's the only logical thing that I can think of, is they're just trying to get it done before FIFA starts.
14: The last time we were down here for a busy event, I mean, it was a concert, a Toronto Blue Jays game and a Maple Leafs game, and they were stopping people from getting on the train because of how full it was. But I mean, there's no really driving once the DVP gets closed, so we're just going to have to all cram onto a really tight train.
15: Everybody just really loves the city, so I think it's part of just the rules of engagement with Toronto, and you know, everybody's out here having fun with TFC, and the Jays is just part of the chorus. It's just typical Toronto, so I'm pretty used to it, honestly.
12: Let's put some more road closures into the mix. Come Sunday, the Sporting Life 10K is coming to the downtown core. That's going to lead to some issues getting around as well, so factor that in when you're moving through the city. As for why, Liz and Bakari, we are seeing the DVP closure. It is for some routine maintenance, and kind of like everything right now, it is also part of the World Cup, getting some preparations underway as we wait for all those people to come to town to take in some soccer action here in the city. For now, going to toss it back to you.
4: Okay, live outside of the Rogers Center, CP24's Melissa Duggan. Right now it's 512, 12 degrees. This is Live at 5.
3: And the Toronto Tempo taking to the court one final time before their season opener, which is here at home. We'll have all the excitement as we count down to tip off in just about 2 hours from now. That's coming up next.
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3: It's a historic night for sports in the city. The Toronto Tempo tipping their inaugural season in the WNBA, and the Tempo will be taking on the Washington Mystics in their first ever regular season game. And CP24's Siege Alou joins us live from Coca-Cola Coliseum. That's where the anticipation for the game is building. Siege, how's it feeling down there?
25: Liz Bukhari, it is so exciting. We are about 2 hours away until the official tip-off, but you already feel the energy outside of Coca-Cola Coliseum of just how monumental today is going to be. Some people have been waiting their entire life to see the WNBA come to Canada, and today that dream is going to be a reality as a team takes to their court for their inaugural season. And we have been seeing so many people in their Tempo jersey repping that blue and burgundy, and we also have some fans and special guests joining us right now. These are the members of the Toronto Children's Chorus. They will be singing the national anthem today. Guys, how are you feeling? Not only do you get to take part in a historic event, but you're singing the national anthem.
26: We are so excited to be here and honestly honored. I can't think of a better way to spend my Friday.
25: Yeah, no better way to spend it. And some of you are huge Tempo fans too. Who's the biggest one here? No, you two again? You two? Okay. What does this mean to you to be able to see the WNBA come here to Canada?
26: It's really exciting because obviously, you know, we have the Raptors, but it's really exciting to see like women play basketball here and so many fans supporting. It's so exciting.
25: Yeah. What are you looking forward to the most tonight besides obviously singing the anthem?
26: Probably just seeing all the fans really excited to like support their country.
25: Yeah, and then we have to talk to Lauren here because they'll all be singing the Canadian anthem, but she has to sing the American anthem alone. How are you feeling about that?
27: I'm really excited. Obviously, it is, in my opinion, pretty hard to sing, but I feel like I really hope I can do a good job, and I hope that people enjoy it.
25: Yeah, they'll do great. Well, thank you so much, everyone, and good luck today with the anthem. They'll all be switching over to their Tempo jerseys for the performance, but that is just one aspect of an amazing night, Liz and Bukhari, that is going to be underway very soon.
3: All right, we'll be checking in with you. 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
4: Okay, from outside the arena, we head inside to CTV's Jessica Smith for more on the preparations for the big game. Jess.
28: Bukhari, Liz, this day has been almost 2 years in the making since it was originally announced that we were getting a WNBA team, and tonight is the night for the Toronto Tempo as they take on the Washington Mystics. Now, it all began this morning with a flag raising at City Hall with Team President Teresa Resch and Mayor Olivia Chow, and then they had to get down to business, down to the court for a shoot around to get ready for tonight's game. We've been talking to the GM and the president of the team, Monica Wright Rogers and Teresa Resch, about how excited they are and about building this culture for this team from the ground up and having that same level of respect from head coach Sandy Brandello to the rookies to the front office. Kia Nurse spoke to us during media day saying how important this is not only for the city of Toronto but the country of Canada, because the Tempo are Canada's team, the first ever WNBA team here in the country, the first one internationally, and this is going to be a very exciting night. We spoke to Teresa Resch earlier on today along with Kiki Rice, the WNBA draft pick 6 overall, and Julie Alamand picked up in the expansion draft, and this is what they had to say about tonight.
29: We hear from people every single day who are excited, they're proud, and ready to support this team. And that's how we know. The Tempo isn't just Toronto's team, but we're Canada's team.
30: This is a really cool opportunity on a lot of levels, obviously for Canada, but I also think just for the WNBA in general. But we're know, the first international game, and just to be able to know that the game is expanding at a really high level. I'm telling you, like, we're gonna show you that tonight and, like, for the rest of the season, that we really, like, we're gonna build something really great, I think. And as long as we want to play for the honors and we're gonna share the ball, and we, like I said before, like, as long as we put the team first, like, we're gonna be great and we're gonna be successful.
28: The doors open tonight at 6 p.m. here at Coca-Cola Coliseum, and the first ever home opener game with the Toronto Tempo against the Washington Mystics kicks off at 7:30. Reporting live, I'm Jessica Smith. Liz and Bakari, I'll send things back inside to you.
4: CTV's Jessica Smith, thanks a lot. It's 5:18, 12 degrees. 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
10: Well, Dr. Kieran Moore is Ontario's chief medical officer. We spoke with him today about the hantavirus, and he says that at this point, the virus does not appear to pose a significant threat.
11: It's much different than an unknown virus with unknown genetic changes that spread very aggressively through respiratory means. This virus has low risk of spread. You have to be in very close personal contact. Certainly on a ship, it may spread a little more easily, but in this instance, it's still 8 individuals that had been exposed and infected amongst over 150 people. So low risk in that setting, even though it's so communal.
10: Well, the two isolated passengers live in the same household in Bruce Gray County.
12: And it's being billed as what could be the world's largest nuclear facility right here in Ontario. The province has announced a new deal for the Bruce C nuclear project. That's near Kincardine. The provincial Crown Corporation that operates the electricity market has entered a $300 million cost-sharing agreement with Bruce Power. Now, when built, the plant would supply power to about 4.8 million homes. Energy Minister Stephen Lecce joined us here on CP24 earlier to talk about the project.
13: I think it comes down to vision and ambition. I think governments, all governments perhaps of the past, and just have been incrementalists. Small band-aids here, a little project there to fill the gaps. We need to add 65% more power by 2050. The demand forecast at a high is 90%. We need to add 4 Toronto's equivalency of power to the grid by 2050. And so it's a serious problem. And the Premier said, gave me a mandate. Don't be an incrementalist. Don't think short term. It's not about the next election. Think about the next generation. So
12: and Bruce C would be Ontario's first large-scale nuclear project in over 30 years.
10: It's 5:23, 12 degrees. This is Live at 5.
12: And it's been a big day here for Billie Eilish fans as a special pop-up shop arrives in the city. That's to celebrate the singer's new movie.

0: Mayor Tom Marakis here. With Mother's Day just around the corner, my weekend best bet is something truly special. 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
1: Hi, everyone. Mayor John Taylor here at the Town of Newmarket. And my weekend best bet is the art exhibit going on right now at the Old Town Hall on Botsford Street in Newmarket. 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
14: 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It means fewer cars being stolen thanks to more police officers and prosecutors. New jails so criminals stay behind bars. Public spaces without encampments. And bail reform that protects our neighborhoods. We're making every corner of Ontario safer to make all of Ontario safer. That's how we protect Ontario.
15: Billie Eilish and James Cameron walked the red carpet in L.A. for the premiere of their new concert movie, and E-Talk was there.
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15: And Billie Eilish, Hit Me Hard and Soft, live in 3D. That was shot over 4 nights in Manchester last summer. It gives fans a behind-the-scenes look at the singer's world tour. And in Toronto, we're hosting a Billie Eilish pop-up experience. This is to mark the occasion. And there were long lines outside the store on Atlantic Avenue in Liberty Village today. Fans can get their hands on exclusive merchandise at the pop-up shop. It's open from 11 a.m. to 8 p.m. through Sunday.
19: As a fan, I feel like Billie Eilish is just, like, for me, I just, like, I feel like it's not only her music, it's, like, her as a person. I know I don't know her personally, but I feel like she's just, like, such, like, a likable, nice person.
20: I bought the jersey because it's a limited edition, and she wore it in the concert or one similar to it, and I'm really excited, and I'm really happy that I was able to get my hands on it.
21: I've been listening to her since, like, 2018 when her first EP came out, and since then I've been obsessed. I've loved her ever since. I've tried to go to every one of her concerts, but she canceled one show, and I went to the Hit Me Hard and Soft, and that was like the best time of my life.
15: And Toronto's the only location in Canada that's going to be hosting one of the pop-up stores.
3: Right now, 528, 12 degrees. 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
15: And we are live outside Coca-Cola Coliseum right now. That's where the Toronto Tempo are getting ready to start their inaugural season. We have all the excitement. That's just ahead.
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5: And plus, preparing for the FIFA World Cup and getting around on public transit. The TTC updating their plans to keep people moving.
6: This is live.
5: Good evening. I'm Bakari Savage.
6: I'm Liz West. Welcome to Live at 5. It is a historic night for sports right here in Toronto with our WNBA franchise, the Toronto Tempo, tipping their inaugural season. Now, the Tempo will be taking on the Washington Mystics in their very first regular season game. And CP24's own basketball phenom, Sija Liu, she knows a lot about basketball. And she's joining us live from the Coca-Cola Coliseum. That's where all the anticipation is building. Sija?
5: Hey, Sija, you play college hoops, right?
7: But I did, but not nearly as good as any of those girls who will be playing tonight. And there are a ton of basketball fans today. This is a dream for

0: To see this historic moment?
1: I mean, I think we're super excited. Growing up as young female athletes, it's super, super exciting to see a finally like a professional WNBA team in here in Toronto.
0: Absolutely. And it's interesting too, because you're coaches, you have little girls who want to play pro. How will this inspire the next generation?
2: I think it'll be super inspiring, because I know, like, even for me, like, when I'm playing basketball, seeing female coaches is super inspiring. So to actually be able to see, like, female professional players will be even more inspiring, and it will give girls a nice people to look up to.
0: And do you have a favorite player already on the tempo? Someone you're really looking forward to seeing?
1: I'm really looking forward to seeing Kia Nurse, that's for sure. Kia Nurse.
2: Yeah. Me, Kiki Rice, or also like Isabel Harrison.
0: Yeah. It's so hard to pick one, but like you mentioned, Kia Nurse, that is the hometown hero. She is the Canadian who will be taking the court tonight. And she also mentioned Kiki Rice, the UCLA champ, who is coming here to play as well. But in just a couple hours, we'll be able to see the ladies take the court for their first ever season. And Liz, we do know that this is also the WNBA's 30th season, but for the Toronto Tempo, this is the start of it all, and it all begins tonight. Back to you.
3: All right. Thanks for that update. That's CP24's Cija Liu.
4: Okay, so Cija was outside. Let's go inside Coca-Cola Coliseum. This is where CTV's Jessica Smith is joining us with more on the preparations. We're 2 hours away from tip-off, right, Jess?
5: We absolutely are, Bakari and Liz, and it's been busy. They're buzzing, setting things up. We can't show inside just yet, but it is going to be fantastic. We're looking at Lou Calla performing at halftime, an amazing Canadian singer, but it really all began this morning, this historic day, with a flag raising over at City Hall with team president Teresa Resch and Mayor Olivia Chow. And then they went straight to business. They were at Shoot Around, the players getting ready for tonight. I had the chance to go to training camp the last day where Julie Allemand joined the camp and talked about how much she was looking forward to this. But really, from media day onward to the preseason game, it has been so exciting. You feel the energy. Cija was talking to all the fans outside, and the preparations continue inside. Speaking of Julie, she spoke to media earlier today about how she's getting ready and how she's feeling for the game.
6: Just giving everything, you know, it's going to be a special night for Canada, for us, for the Tempo. Like, it's going to be a great evening, and of course we want to win tonight. We want to have like a good first game against DC. Just show that we're ready for the season. It's going to be a long season. We got to trust the process, but yeah, just want to show that we're ready to fight with the fans and with everyone.
5: History is made this evening. It's almost 2 years to the day that it was announced we were getting a WNBA team here in the city of Toronto, in the country of Canada, and it all happens tonight at 7:30 p.m. against the Washington Mystics. Reporting live, I'm Jessica Smith. Liz and Bakari, I'll send things back inside to you.
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3: And it's going to be a very busy weekend in the city. There's going to be plenty of big games. There's also major road closures to be aware of. CP24's Melissa Duggan joins us live with everything that you need to know to survive getting around the city. It's going to be a tough one, isn't it, Melissa?
7: It really is. And I mean, like, be a friend. If someone's not watching CP24 right now, text them, let them know. The DVP, it is closed all weekend long. And maybe tune into CP24 while you're at it as well. Listen, that closure is going to kick off at 11 p.m. tonight. The DVP is going to be entirely closed right through until Monday morning at 5 a.m. This is for some routine maintenance. And we're also seeing some work being done in advance of the FIFA World Cup, which, of course, comes to our city next month, if you can believe it. So while all that work is going on, tons of people are going to be heading to the downtown core because there is so much happening right now. We've got the Jays. They're playing all weekend long. Tomorrow, we've also got that major game happening at BMO Field. That kind of a warm-up to all things World Cup. TFC hosting Inter Miami, and Messi, the superstar, going to be there for it all. They're expecting some 45,000 fans, a record-breaker of attendance to see this soccer match. And, of course, that getting things warmed up for the World Cup, because they're going to be sitting on some of those recently installed temporary seats because, of course, BMO Field has been expanded for all of that. We're also going to be seeing on Sunday the Sporting Life 10K happening in the city's downtown. That's going to lead to a bunch of road closures as well. So tons happening this weekend, just as those roads are going to be closed. So it is going to be a little frustrating if you're not planning ahead. We've been talking to people today, how they're getting ready for it all, how they're feeling about these road closures during such a busy weekend. Here's what they're telling us.
8: Place is surprisingly walkable if you're just up to it. Like, if you just

0: yourself the day, the leisure. You could just walk most of it. I've done it before.
1: We took the train. We took the train here, and it was very full.
2: Yeah.
1: It was very full. Yep. But as far as driving, no, we plan on just taking the train the whole time.
3: It seems like they're not worried about all the common people coming around, going to left, right, center at all these events, right? Yeah. Everything's shut down. Like, where's the common care for you and I who want to go to these events?
4: You're thinking when roads are closed, take transit, right? Well, think again. Come Saturday, we are going to see that day-long closure along a stretch of Line 2. No subway service between Jane and Kipling. It's just a one-day closure. There will be shuttle buses that will be going through that stretch, but just another layer added to all of the headache that you may experience if you're traveling around the city this weekend. Back to you.
5: All right, thanks for that update. That's CP24's Melissa Duggan.
6: It's 5:38. Let's get a check on the rush hour, dare I say, with CP24's traffic specialist, Adjoint CIO Bar. What'd you say about that?
7: You know, I don't know if it's so much of a rush. Nobody's really going anywhere. You're really stuck in the traffic. So I'd call it a slow hour. If you're making your way out, very, very busy on all of the major area highways. And now we have a problem compounding to your slow drive. So this is on the Gardner westbound. Just as you make your way through Spadina, stalled truck has that right lane block. There is not much of a shoulder, so cars can't even weave around. Still very busy exiting the downtown core. The delays actually extend from about Jarvis. Then continuing on to the QEW Niagara bound. This is just through the West Mall. It's a long-standing stall. It's been there for some time. Still has the two left lanes blocked. We did have some problems that were happening out of Durham on the westbound 401 just past Brock Street. It was a collision and the two left lane situation cleared and the DVP open right now, but still slow in either direction between Eglinton and the 401. A friendly reminder, the DVP is set to be closed tonight at 11 p.m. will not reopen until Monday at 5 a.m. Also, if your travels take you towards Vaughan, a reminder, Highway 7 still shut down both ways between Bowes and Center Street, and that is for a down hydro pole. Going to send it over now to Samantha TC. Any issues on TTC line 1, 2, 3, 4, 5, or 6?
8: Thanks so much, Adjoa. So smooth sailing across all of our subway and LRT lines. We're not seeing any major delays there. So if you are headed into our stations, it should be a smooth commute for you home. Now, taking a quick look at our surface routes, a local detour you should be aware of. Our 31 Greenwood buses are detouring northbound around the intersection of Eastern and Leslie because of some construction going on there. So buses are traveling along Lang and Queen Street instead to avoid that work. Now, taking a quick look at service later tonight, we do have a planned subway closure starting at 11 p.m. over in the West End along Line 2 between Kipling and Jane stations for planned signal work. Now, that work will continue throughout the night and into tomorrow, so no subway service between Kipling and Jane again tomorrow on Saturday, but shuttle buses will be running tonight and all day tomorrow with regular service set to resume Sunday morning at around 8 a.m. Now, to stay up to date on the latest, you can check us out on ttc.ca for all of our live alerts. And that's it from us. I'll send it back to you, Bakari and Liz.
6: All right, Senior Communications Advisor Samantha TC, thank you for the TTC update.
5: And the TTC saying it'll deploy hundreds of event ambassadors. That's during FIFA World Cup. That's going to help visitors navigate our city. The ambassadors will sport red TTC jerseys to help fans identify them, and then they'll be positioned in those high-traffic locations to answer questions, give directions, provide support. Mayor Olivia Chow and the TTC's chief executive were out to promote the program today and say Toronto's transit system will be able to handle increased demand when the tournament kicks off.
9: We are expecting over 2 million more TTC trips than usual throughout the World Cup, and we will have the service to match. Extra subway services, extended hours, and staged trains ready to take fans home on match days. More frequent streetcars on Bathurst, King, and the Harbourfront, including new overnight service on Bathurst and Harbourfront in case you're partying longer.
5: And Toronto will host its first World Cup match on June 12th. It's 5:42, 12 degrees out. It's really nice. This is Live at 5.
6: And coming up, dozens of charges laid in a series of smash-and-grab jewelry store robberies here in the GTA and beyond. CP24's crime analyst Steve Ryan has the very latest next.
10: In the beginning, we had to make a choice about who we were and what we wanted.
11: I'm your sugar daddy now.
10: But what we didn't realize was how far we were willing to go.

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7: An arrest has been made in a pair of suspected hate-motivated assaults targeting the Jewish community in North York. Investigators say three people were standing outside of a synagogue near Bathurst in the 401 last night when shots were fired from a vehicle with a gel gun. Well, one person was hit, suffering minor injuries. And police say that the accused, an 18-year-old Vaughn Mann, is also charged in a similar incident April 30th. That left three people with minor injuries. And Ontario Solicitor General Michael Kirshner is among those condemning the shootings and promising to take action against anti-Semitism.
8: One act of anti-Semitism is not just an attack on the Jewish community. It is an attack on everyone who upholds the values of tolerance, of decency, of friendship. And we must stand up united, and we must call it out. And we must show the rest of the world we will not tolerate it here or anywhere in our country.
9: Eight people are facing more than 50 charges in a halt in police investigation into smash and grab robberies. And CP24's crime analyst Steve Ryan joins us now live with more on Project Pinnacle. Steve, what can you tell us?
10: Well, Project Pinnacle was a multi-jurisdictional project that was led by Halton Regional Police. So this was after a series of smash-and-grab robberies, mostly at jewelry stores in Halton Region and around the GTA. So as a result of this very good police work by Halton Police and its partners, they saw eight people being arrested, two of them young people, and 50 criminal charges laid. We're showing you some B-roll right now of just how aggressive these now accused were when they would blitz a jewelry store, smash the front counters, and then take whatever they can get their hands on. Now, as a result of this, again, very good police work, there's now eight people in custody and 50 criminal charges have been laid. Here's more from the deputy chief from Halton Police, who I spoke with earlier today.
11: These bandits operate, you know, not in silos. They cross jurisdictional lines all the time. And so, you know, it's incumbent upon police to share information, intelligence, to advance cases. And this is a perfect example of, you know, when you reap the rewards of when you work in partnership with your community, with police agencies. And so, again, we'll continue to advance this work. We were able to, you know, lay charges in 12 of these because of that information sharing with other organizations. And so we look forward to sharing the results of those that additional work in the coming weeks.
10: The deputy was talking about the importance of sharing intelligence with other police jurisdictions. He credits that intel sharing and the good work of all the investigators for these now eight accused being arrested and charged with a variety of criminal offenses. What we're showing you right now is the one location that was not a jewelry store. It was, in fact, a pawn shop. And at this location, we do have video of it. The accused vehicle drives into the front glass, and then the suspects get out of the car, and they grab whatever they can get, and they flee that location. So they're all jewelry stores that were targeted, with the exception of this one pawn shop, which was actually just across the street from Mapleview Mall in Burlington, where it was hit twice by these same accused, according to police. Back to you guys.
9: All right, that's incredible footage. Thanks for that update, the CP24, Steve Ryan. It's 547, 12 degrees out right now. This is Live at 5.
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10: A Toronto Liberal MPP is putting her hat in the ring to become the party's next leader.
11: I've seen when leadership is focused on what matters, and I've seen what happens when it isn't. Doug Ford has stopped listening. The basics, healthcare, education, good jobs, they've all been pushed aside. And that has to change.
10: Lee Fairclough announced her intention to run in a video posted today. The Etobicoke Lakeshore MPP was elected last year, defeating PC incumbent Christine Hogarth. She says her priorities are tackling health care, wait times, making daily life more affordable, and rebuilding trust in government. She's the second official candidate to enter the race, joining former provincial and federal political staffer Dylan Mirando.
12: Well, former U.S. President Barack Obama's in Toronto today. The 44th president is at Canada 2020's gala at the Fairmont Royal York. Obama made three official visits to Canada while he was president, including a 2009 meeting in Ottawa with former Prime Minister Stephen Harper. Now, the Canada 2020 event, which is not open to media, will mark his second visit to Toronto.
10: It's 5:52, 12 degrees out. This is Live at 5.
12: Well, less than 2 hours to go before the Toronto Tempo tip off in their very first season in the WNBA. We're live at Coca-Cola Coliseum, where the excitement is building. We're going to check in with T. Duluth next.
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12: It's an historic night for sports in the city. The Toronto Tempo tipping their inaugural season in the WNBA. And Tempo is going to be taking on the Washington Mystics in their first ever regular season game.
10: I'm excited. CP24's Sajid Liu joins us live now from Coca-Cola Coliseum with the anticipation for the game building. Sajid.
25: Liz, just to give you a perspective of how excited people are, the folks behind me have been lined up for hours to get the best seats in the house to watch the WNBA tip off their inaugural season here in Canada. And even moments ago, we saw President Teresa Rush of the Tempo walk by, and she received a standing ovation. But we are standing in a sea of burgundy and light blue. Everyone has their Tempo jerseys and hoodies ready for this historic day. Hi, ladies. How are you feeling about tonight? Game so far?
26: Very excited. It's the big milestone for Canada.
25: Are you basketball players yourself? Lifelong basketball fans?
26: No, I'm not a basketball player.
27: I played, but I am so excited. Yeah.
25: And as a former player, someone who played themselves, did you ever think this day would come? That a Never. Professional team?
27: Never. So I'm really excited for tonight.
25: Yeah, it would be really special, especially for the younger generation, right?
27: That's right.
25: And do you have a favorite player already?
27: Nurse. You can't go wrong with nurse.
25: Yeah, that's been the number one answer tonight. Well, thank you so much, ladies. Enjoy the game. And there are so many things to look forward to, like watching Kia nurse and just watching the players take to the court, but also for young girls, a special day as well. You can see it, you can believe it, and that's how a lot of them are feeling. So, Liz Wakari, we'll send it back to you for now, but we are seconds from the gates opening up.
12: Okay, CJ, before we let you go, we got to check in with you. What is this like for you? You know, you play college hoops.
25: This is so special, Bakari. I think growing up as a young girl, we always thought it's impossible to make a living playing basketball, especially here in Canada. You just always thought you had to find another career choice. It wouldn't be possible. But an event like this today, the inaugural team, it makes me think I wish I was born in the wrong generation. It'd be better to be born now to be able to have a chance to play. But either way, it's historic, it's amazing, and truly something we'll never forget.
10: Seja, we'll check in with you later. This is Toronto's Breaking News, CP24.
12: Thank you for watching. CTV News at 6 is next.
0: It's a historic night for sports in this city. We're just over an hour away from tip-off for the Toronto Tempo's first ever regular season WNBA game.
1: This is a night years in the making. As you can see live from the CTV News Chopper this hour, fans are gathering outside Coca-Cola Coliseum, ready to take in the Tempo's home opener. Good evening. They are the 14th team to join the WNBA and the first to be located outside of the U.S.
0: It's a game-changing moment not only for the city but the country as women's pro basketball becomes a reality in Canada. CTV Jessica Smith's been following the team through their formation and preparations for this season and joins us live from inside with more. Jess, what's the vibe like there?
3: The vibes are high. Nathan and Michelle, I just saw team president Teresa Resch walk by. She's excited. Everyone's excited. And gates open momentarily. And this day is almost 2 years in the making. The Toronto Tempo, Canada's first WNBA team, finally has their home opener here at Coca-Cola Coliseum tonight. But it all began this morning with a flag raising down at City Hall with team president Teresa Resch and Mayor Olivia Chow. And then it was straight to business. The team went to their shoot-around at the court, and everyone's starting to get very, very excited. Now, the stage is set to make history as the Tempo take on the Washington Mystics in their inaugural home opener here at Coca-Cola Coliseum on the historic exhibition grounds. GM Monica Wright-Rogers and head coach Sandy Brondello have been adamant about the importance of creating a team culture based off a foundation of communication from the rookies right through to everybody in the front office. Canada's very own Kia Nurse has been a leader on and off the court throughout training camp, into preseason, and proudly represented her hometown of Hamilton, Ontario, but also the country. Nurse said at Media Day, "This is Canada's team for a reason. It's not just about Toronto, it's about an entire country." She's excited to play here in the city and show the fans love right across the country with games in Montreal and Vancouver as well. The CN Tower will also be lit up tonight in Tempo colors in honor of the home opener. Team President Teresa Resch and Kiki Rice selected sixth overall in the WNBA draft, and Julie Alamand selected in the expansion draft spoke to media earlier today about how excited they are and what today means to them.
4: We hear from people every single day who are excited, they're proud, and ready to support this team. And that's how we know. The Tempo isn't just Toronto's team, but we're Canada's team.
5: This is a really cool opportunity on a lot of levels, obviously for Canada, but I also think just for the WNBA in general. But we're the first international team, and just to be able to know that the game is expanding at a really high level. I'm telling you, like, we're going to show you that tonight and like for the rest of the season, that we really, like, we're going to build something really great, I think. And as long as we want to play for the honors and we're going to share the ball, and we, like I said before, like, as long as we put the team first, like, we're going to be great and we're going to be successful.
3: History will be made this evening as our Toronto Tempo take on the Washington Mystics. The game begins at 7:30. Reporting live, I'm Jessica Smith, Nathan and Michelle. I'll send things back inside to you.
1: Thank you, Jess. And for fans of the game, this has been a long time coming. Some will be watching tonight's game on TSN. Others are lucky enough to have tickets. CP24's CJ Liu is outside the Coliseum with more. CJ.
25: Nathan Michelle, it is a sold out arena and the gates just opened seconds ago, and these fans have been waiting for hours to attend the first ever WNBA game for the Toronto Tempo here in Canada. It is a historic moment, a cultural moment, and you can feel it just by looking at the fans. We have Renisha here from head to toe. She is dressed up in Tempo gear, from her shoes to the purse to the Tempo hat. Renisha, how special is this moment for you?
6: This is such an iconic moment. It's so exciting to be part of history. All the little girls who've been waiting for this day, and it's finally here.
25: Yeah, a lot of little girls I've been speaking to say they now believe they can play professionally without moving away from home. For you, were you a basketball player growing up?
6: Yes, I grew up playing basketball, and I'm just a big fan, and it's so exciting to be part of history. This is such a 30 years in the making. Can you believe it?
25: Yeah, 30 years for the WNBA season today, but the first for Toronto, and we all get to experience it here. And your outfit is amazing. Tell us about the vision behind it.
6: Yeah, so I just wanted to have something really memorable for tonight. So I had a friend make this purse for me, and you know, the headband, and it's just something to just remember tonight. We'll always remember tonight.
25: Absolutely. Well, you definitely stood out from the crowd. Thank you so much, Renisha, and we don't want to keep you waiting because we know you've been waiting hours in this line to
6: get Tempo in.
25: Go Tempo! That is what everyone will be saying tonight, and the tip-off is happening in less than an hour now. People have been waiting their whole lives, decades for this. So Nathan Michelle will keep you updated throughout the night, but the energy is getting louder second by second here.
1: Thank you, CJ. Wow, it really is a special moment. Cannot believe it's finally here. Meanwhile, the tempo of Toronto's traffic is set to slow down this weekend. The DVP will close tonight at 11 for annual maintenance work and remain closed until early Monday morning.
0: Add to that the closure of a portion of Line 2 and some road closures for a fundraising run. It may be difficult to get around this weekend depending on where you're going. CTV Sean Lethong is live tonight with details on what's being done and how best to travel if you're heading out. Sean.
8: Well, Nathan and Michelle, if you are coming down for the Tempo game tonight, you probably want to get out of town quickly. And if you come in for any of the other events over the weekend, you got to plan ahead and pack your patience.
9: It'll be harder to get around with the Don Valley Parkway shut down this weekend.
11: I might leave the city probably early Saturday morning just to get out of the rush.
9: From 11 p.m. tonight until 5 a.m. Monday, the DVP is closed from Highway 401 to the Jarvis Ramp for critical maintenance work, similar to the closure of the Gardner just 2 weeks ago.
13: It's a nightmare. I mean, it's just too hard to get anywhere. Everything's really slow. You really have to change your plans and try to avoid downtown whenever these closures happen.
9: And there are likely lots of plans downtown. With the Blue Jays at home for games Saturday and Sunday, Toronto FC are welcoming Lionel Messi and Inter Miami to BMO Field. GO Transit's adding 6 additional trips for anyone coming down for soccer or baseball, but the TTC has announced closures along the Bloor line between Kipling and Jane for signal work.
13: It just cancels any plans that will be anywhere near downtown. I live in the West End, so I'll just try to stick over there for the rest of the weekend.
9: And the Sporting Life 10K rips down Yonge Street on Sunday. Of course, Sunday is also Mother's Day, so if traveling to see Mom usually involves a ride along the DVP, better leave early or make other plans.
14: I would expect a little bit more information as to when the closures happen and how long they're going to take.
9: The city announced the planned closure on April 21st, with the Gardner shut down on the 25th and 26th, and the DVP planned for this weekend. The reason, they say, is to maintain infrastructure ahead of events like the FIFA World Cup, which is just over a month away.
15: But on the weekend, no. I'll take the transit, like the TTC, for downtown.
9: The city says this closure, while inconvenient, will save 25% of the cost, result in fewer lane closures overnight, and allow work like full repaving in some sections, along with making progress along the Eastern Avenue Bridge project and the Bayview Bloor ramp. For this weekend, it'll be
11: congestion, frustration, a lot of angry drivers probably.
9: So if you don't have to, it may be best to stay away.
8: And all the work being done this weekend is weather permitting, so hopefully the rain stays away and this can get done. Reporting live, I'm Sean Lethong. Nathan and Michelle, send it back to you.
1: Thank you, Sean. Mayor Olivia Chow says officials will keep a close eye on how transit service performs this weekend, so any necessary adjustments can be made before Team Canada's first World Cup match on June 12th.
23: We are expecting over 2 million more TTC trips than usual throughout the World Cup, and we will have the service to match. extra subway services, extended hours, and staged trains ready to take fans home on match days. More frequent streetcars on Bathurst, King, and the Harbourfront, including new overnight service on Bathurst and Harbourfront in case you're partying longer.
1: The TTC will be carrying out more rapid TO road painting on Bathurst overnight. Streetcars will divert to Spadina Station as the city designates more transit priority lanes south of Bloor. The mayor says those lanes have helped speed up commutes and will have even more of an impact during the World Cup, along with signal priority changes. The TTC CEO says the agency is ready.
2: We've analyzed the routes. We know the top 20 junctions where we would require the police, where we would require traffic agents to ensure that route is seamless. So that's all been built in. So we're looking and working through all this diligent planning to ensure the customer experience is such that it matches this city for this iconic sport in this iconic city.
1: The TTC will have rapid response teams and extra vehicles in place to better navigate any issues that come up, especially near Toronto Stadium and the FIFA Fan Fest.
0: We have more news in a moment, but first a look at the forecast. There's a live shot from the CTV News Chopper. Lots happening this weekend in the city, several sporting events. And don't forget, Mother's Day is on Sunday. Hopefully the weather cooperates. Lindsay Morrison has a look at the current conditions. Hey, Lindsay.
7: Nathan, it looks like Mother Nature is on our side for Mother's Day. And ahead of that, we had some sunshine today. A little bit of cloud cover bubbled up in the afternoon once again, but it was also a drier day. There's a current look at the satellite and radar. Temperature-wise, it felt a little more comfortable in the sun compared to the shade this afternoon. But we are at 12 degrees now into the evening hours at Pearson Airport. Winds today have been a little bit breezy in places. Through the night tonight, we are expecting no weather concerns, at least not for the evening. Let's go tempo. Enjoy everyone who's heading down to the game. Overnight tonight, we drop to a low of +3. Once again, we've got the risk of frost. And we'll talk about the chance of thunderstorms into tomorrow coming up. For now, Michelle, over to you.
1: Thank you, Lindsay. Police in Brockville say a 17-year-old boy has been arrested in connection with the murder of a mother and her two daughters.
16: And police have confirmed that this is not a random incident. The youth accused was in a relationship with one of the deceased daughters, indicating that this is an incident involving intimate partner violence.
1: Investigators say they were called to an address where the three people were found dead, and they believe a knife was used. The mother was 49 years old. Her daughters were 17 and 15. The accused was taken into custody for three counts of first-degree murder and assaulting a police officer during the arrest. An 18-year-old man has been arrested after three people were shot with a replica firearm outside a North York synagogue last night.
0: CTV's Janice Golding has the latest on the investigation.
17: You don't have
18: a huge show of support outside a North York synagogue today.
17: What we saw here last night at one of the most revered, respected, and holiest synagogues in Canada is totally unacceptable.
19: Hate has festered. It is unacceptable that one community is being constantly targeted. It is day in and day out.
18: A united front denouncing a suspected hate crime that happened just after 10:30 last night.
20: People just finished night prayers, and a couple of them had congregated outside, and they were just chatting when a car drove up, fired at them, and took off.
21: My friends were standing on Butter Street, and we were here by the entrance, and the car passed by, opened the window, and somebody shot the BB gun, and it hits one of the members of our synagogue, his arm.
18: The suspect fled in a blue SUV, a car police believe was used in a similar incident a week and a half ago.
28: On April 30th, three individuals were walking in the area of Bathurst Street, Lawrence Avenue West, when they were shot at from a vehicle with an imitation firearm.
18: The community circulated images of the suspect vehicle, and about 15 minutes after last night's incident, a blue SUV was seen once again when someone fired on a moving vehicle.
20: The victim's kid that happened to be in the car recognized the bolo that we had put out last week with the description of a vehicle that happened to match the same vehicle as this week's incident, and they were quick to take a picture of the license plate.
18: Today, police credited the public for helping investigators make a quick arrest.
28: Early this morning, approximately 8 hours after the second incident occurred, Search warrants were executed as a residence and a vehicle in Vaughan.
18: An 18-year-old was arrested and evidence, including two Del Blaster-type imitation firearms, was seized.
28: I want to acknowledge the fear and distress this has caused. We recognize that Jewish residents have been living with a heightened sense of fear due to repeated incidents targeting their community, and this only adds to that.
18: The swift arrest lauded by politicians and the community, although many say more must be done.
3: Yes, they made an arrest here, but how many more shootings, how many more people have to be threatened, how many more synagogues will be shot at?
4: There is an absolute rapid escalation of these events, shootings of synagogues, now shootings at people. And enough is enough.
18: 18-year-old Ruslan Novrozov of Vaughan was arrested and charged with assault with a weapon and possession of a weapon for a dangerous purpose. No one else has been arrested. However, police say the investigation continues. Janice Golding, CTV News.
0: A man is fighting for his life in hospital following a stabbing late last night. Police were called to the Albion Road in Islington area just before 11:30. They found a man suffering from stab wounds. He was taken to hospital with life-threatening injuries. Another man was arrested at the scene. And police are searching for a woman in connection with a stabbing near Queen and Bathurst just before 11. Now, the stabbing sent a woman in her 30s to hospital with injuries. The suspect is described as in her mid-30s, about 5'9", with light brown hair, missing front teeth, and wearing glasses. She was last seen leaving the area on an eastbound Queen Street car. Police are asking anybody with any information to come forward.
1: Seven people are facing more than 50 charges in connection with a Halton police investigation into a series of smash-and-grab robberies. As part of Project Pinnacle, police identified an organized group operating here in the GTA. In one case, suspects backed a vehicle into a store, smashing through the wall before using hammers to break display cases and steal jewelry. The suspects also used stolen vehicles with cloned license plates. Project Pinnacle looked into 10 robberies, which happened in Burlington, St. Catharines, Guelph, Brantford, Barrie, and Waterloo. Two of the suspects are minors, while the others range in age between 18 and 21 years old. The charges include robbery and mischief over $5,000.
0: One person was sent to hospital after being struck by a taxi downtown. It happened near Dundas and Jarvis around 4:45 this morning. Police say the victim, a person in their 20s, was hit by the vehicle as it was backing up. They ended up trapped under the car, but were eventually freed by Toronto Fire and taken to hospital with injuries. So far, there's been no word on whether any charges will be laid. And meanwhile, there was a fire at a commercial building in Etobicoke. Flames broke out at a plaza on Brown's Line near Horner Avenue just before 5 this morning. Firefighters were able to enter the building and knock down the fire. The cause of the flames is still being investigated, and nobody was hurt.
1: Still ahead, what was once secret and sealed is no longer. The Pentagon releases the first batch of UFO files as directed by President Trump. What do they reveal? Well, we're learning more tonight about the two Ontario residents who were aboard the ship at the center of a hantavirus outbreak. Both are residents of Midwestern Ontario, and tonight, both are in isolation at home.
0: CTV's Queen's Park Bureau Chief Siobhan Morris spoke with Ontario's Chief Medical Officer of Health.
5: Somewhere in the southwestern Ontario counties of Grey and Bruce, two people are hunkered down at home, isolating after an unforgettable cruise.
10: They're not cases, they're contacts from the ship. And I just want to assure everybody, they have no symptoms at present.
5: Ontario's top doctor says two people from the same household are being monitored for 45 days. They arrived back in Ontario 2 weeks ago, getting daily calls from their local public health unit.
12: To protect the community and to make sure that these individuals are connected to healthcare very quickly in the event that they were to need it.
5: Those passengers were on dry land before the hantavirus outbreak was flagged. There's another person in isolation in Quebec. And today, the Public Health Agency of Canada added three more to the list.
12: Two in Alberta and one in Ontario that were on another flight where they may have had brief contact with a confirmed case.
5: They too are asymptomatic, told to stay inside, even if they were exposed to someone with the virus.
22: It doesn't necessarily mean that you will, at 100% likelihood, get the infection. It all depends on the nature of the exposure, how susceptible you are to picking it up.
5: There are still people on the cruise ship expected to dock this weekend.
24: All passengers, including the four Canadian passengers,
6: remain asymptomatic.
5: Officials are working out a plan to get Canadians home while minimizing risk. That could mean chartering a flight.
10: Monitoring their symptoms.
5: Dr. Moore understands the anxiety a lot of people are feeling with a global pandemic in our recent memory.
10: It's low risk for Ontarians, but we're prepared. We're monitoring this.
5: And unlike COVID-19, we're not dealing with a mystery virus, but one that's been well studied for 3 decades. There's expertise to draw on from nations used to dealing with hantavirus.
10: We know that it has very limited spread between humans. Argentina has shared with us their protocols, their policies, their recommendations.
1: Ontario's also taking Argentina's advice on how to care for the people in isolation if they do get sick, limiting their contacts inside the healthcare system to make sure infection doesn't spread. Siobhan Morris, CTV News.
11: In Ottawa, the federal government is proposing to speed up major project approvals and simplify the regulatory process. The Liberals will introduce legislation they say will ensure federal reviews and decision-making take no longer than 1 year once all pertinent information about a project has been collected. The government insists it would also engage with Indigenous peoples and provinces and territories and the public over a 30-day period about the proposals.
0: In the Middle East, a fragile ceasefire between the U.S. and Iran was thrown into further jeopardy today. American forces attacked 2 Iranian oil tankers, hitting their smokestacks and knocking the vessels out of commission. It happened after both sides exchanged fire in the Strait of Hormuz. Overnight, the U.S. says it was enforcing its blockade as the ships were attempting to pull into an Iranian port. The Americans are still waiting for Tehran's response to their latest peace proposal. Meantime, the U.S. says it will facilitate 2 days of talks between Israel and Lebanon next Thursday and Friday. A ceasefire has been in place since April 17th, but fighting has continued. Lebanese officials say Israeli airstrikes killed at least 5 people today. Hezbollah fired rockets on northern Israel. There were no casualties.
11: Ukraine and Russia have agreed to a 3-day ceasefire starting tomorrow. Donald Trump announced a truce on Truth Social, saying in part, this ceasefire will include a suspension of all kinetic activity and also a prison swap of 1,000 prisoners from each country. Hopefully, it is the beginning of the end of a very long, deadly, and hard-fought war. Both Kyiv and Moscow have accused the other of violating ceasefires declared separately this week.
0: A new image has been released of a galaxy captured by the world's most powerful telescope. This is the Messier 77 galaxy, located 45 million light years away. Its nucleus is powered by a black hole that's 8 million times bigger than our sun. Surrounding gas is sucked into a tight orbit, becoming so hot that it radiates in the extreme. The image is from NASA's Webb Space Telescope.
11: Following a directive from U.S. President Donald Trump, the Pentagon has released a new collection of previously classified UFO files the government has previously kept under wraps for decades. The archive contains more than 160 documents covering hundreds of reported incidents from around the world. Everything from Buzz Aldrin observing a bright light source while on Apollo 11 to military records and eyewitness sketches, some dating back to the 1940s. The Defense Department says additional files will be released in the coming weeks. Well, coming up, W5 investigates tattoos and vision loss. It's a rare condition, but more cases are showing up in Canada. How getting ink can lead to eyesight issues.
7: Heads up tonight, Pickering, Ajax, Whitby, Oshawa, Port Hope, and over toward the Cobourg area. You are under a frost advisory for tonight. Tomorrow daytime is going to be mild. We've got the risk of thunderstorms in the afternoon. But then Mother's Day is looking lovely on Sunday with a mix of sun and cloud and a high of 14 degrees. Coming up, we'll take you through the 7-day forecast, show you if things are going to warm up to seasonal next week. Details are ahead.
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0: The Hyundai Elantra inspires a special type of love. The type that goes the distance. That always stays on your mind. And still takes your breath away after all this time. It's that Hyundai Elantra type of love.
1: 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Joy is being in good company. Joy is finding inspiration. Joy is the moments you share. Joy is laughing until you cry. Joy is knowing exactly where you belong. Joy is ageless. Chartwell.
2: What if Juliet got a second chance at life after Romeo and Juliet, Toronto's bona fide phenomenon? 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And Juliet is just that good. Now on stage at the Royal Alexander Theatre.
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6: If you spot a long lineup in Liberty Village this weekend, there's a good chance it's for a special pop-up set up by music superstar Billie Eilish. Fans turned out early this morning to get the chance to be among the first to get into the merch shop. It is set up in connection with Eilish's concert film hitting theaters today. It features performances from the Grammy winners Kiss Me Hard and Soft Tour, captured live in 3D and co-directed by Eilish and James Cameron. Fans say the long wait was worth it.
7: I'm wearing the Hit Me Hard and Soft jersey.
8: How exciting is that to get that jersey? I heard it sold out.
7: Yeah, that's actually very exciting. I'm really, really happy that I could just, like, get a grasp on it. You know?
9: Every lyric to every song, I know it all.
8: And how long did you wait in line this morning?
9: I got here at 8:30 this morning because I came in on the GO train, public transit, woke up super early to make sure that I could be here and get the jersey that I wanted.
6: The Billie Eilish pop-up store is the only one in Canada, and it's open through to Sunday.
10: As Paul McCartney prepares to release his next album, he's sharing another track, his first ever duet with fellow Beatle Ringo Starr. The song is called Home to Us, and the lyrics reflect on some of the rougher elements of the two singers' childhoods in Liverpool, as well as their continued love for their hometown. It appears on McCartney's upcoming album, The Boys of Dungeon Lane, named after a place close to where he grew up. It drops May 29th.
6: The London Zoo is paying tribute to Sir David Attenborough for his 100th birthday.
11: For most conservationists, his films feature heavily in our reasons for choosing this career. But he helped really open people's eyes to a diversity of life that they may not have been aware of, from the tiniest ants to the largest whales.
6: Attenborough was born May 8, 1926. The conservationist and broadcaster, best known for the Planet Earth and Blue Planet series for the BBC, which document the natural world.
10: Elton John is being honored in Toronto this Saturday at the 15th annual Glenn Gould Prize Gala.
6: SCTV's Pauline Chan tells us for one of the gala's performers, this is a full circle moment.
12: It's been a good many years since Noah Parrott's danced the role of Billy Elliot in the North American touring production of the Elton John musical.
13: The music is so central to the storyline of the show, and it really pushes Billy to dance, which is, you know, still sort of my life today.
12: Life for Parrott's today is being a second soloist

0: Bottle Max now has more?
1: Yeah. 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
11: 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We'll recap your weekend forecast coming up.
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9: The unemployment rate moved up in April to 6.9%, and Canada lost close to 18,000 jobs. BNN Bloomberg's Mirella Fernandez has more.
4: Close to 48,000 full-time jobs were lost last month, offset by about 29,000 part-time jobs gained. There were also more people looking for work in April than there were in March. That's one reason the unemployment rate moved up to 6.9%. But the rate for younger Canadians, 15 to 24, is twice that, above 14%. Employment fell in Quebec but rose in Ontario. Here are the closing numbers for the day. The Canadian dollar is down to 73.08. West Texas Intermediate up 61 cents to 95.42. Western Canadian Select is barely changed at 74.45. And the TSX gained 221 points today. Those are your business headlines. I'm Mirella Fernandez.
11: Students around the world are once again able to access a key online learning system taken offline after a cyber attack. A message from a hacking collective was posted on Canvas yesterday. Schools and universities were then locked out of the site, used to manage grades and access course notes and assignments. The company behind Canvas says it's now back online as individual institutions decide how and whether to use the system going forward. Meanwhile, Nintendo is joining Sony and Microsoft in hiking the cost of its flagship flagship gaming console. The price of a Nintendo Switch 2 jumps $50 in September to just shy of $680. Analysts say the decision reflects the rising costs of sourcing components for the device and factors like exchange rates and U.S. tariffs. Nintendo is forecasting it'll still sell 16.5 million Switch 2s this fiscal year, down from nearly 20 million in its launch year.
0: The Blue Jays will be back home tonight looking to snap a four-game losing skid.
18: Line into the gap in right center field, and that's going to get all the way to the wall.
0: The Jays were swept by the Rays in Tampa earlier this week. The Angels are here in town tonight facing starter Dylan Cease.
11: The Prime Minister was in Toronto today visiting a Moss Park Youth Center. Mark Carney displaying his basketball skills at MLSE Launchpad this afternoon. The 42,000 square foot facility is a sport for development complex. That means using sports and physical activity to build healthy communities and help people reach their full potential.
0: Two Toronto Maple Leafs will play for Canada at the World Hockey Championships. Center John Tavares will be part of the team that opens the tournament against Sweden May 15th in Zurich. He'll be joined by defenseman Morgan Riley. The roster announced today includes Macklin Celebrini, Evan Bouchard, and Mark Scheifele.
11: Bad news for Canada. Ahead of the World Cup, as team captain Alphonso Davies has been injured.
20: Davies, it's a Kane.
11: Davies and Bayern Munich would go on to lose that Champions League semifinal against Paris Saint-Germain, with the Canadian star injuring his hamstring. He's expected to be out for 4 to 5 weeks, which puts his World Cup availability in jeopardy. Canada's first World Cup game is June 12th. This is Davies' third injury since December, when he returned from a lengthy layoff following knee surgery. And with just weeks to go until the World Cup, we still don't know who will start in goal for Canada.
0: Quebec's Maxime Crépeau missed out on the last tournament in Qatar, but is not making a run for the number one spot. CTV's chief anchor and senior editor Omar Sachedina caught up with him.
21: Quebec's Maxime Crépeau is now just weeks away from finding out if he'll have the coveted chance of starting in net for Canada on home soil at the World Cup.
22: It's rare not to know if you're going to be starting in goalie or not, right? Psychologically, what is that doing to you?
23: Yeah, I mean, it keeps you on the toes, that's for sure. But it gives us the power of pushing ourselves every single day.
21: That push has paid off on the pitch, with big saves on shots by soccer legends like Lionel Messi.
24: Lionel Messi is in on goal for Argentina tonight by Crépeau.
21: And these penalty saves at the 2024 Copa America, where Canada beat Venezuela in the quarterfinal. But he has yet to compete in a World Cup.
23: Representing a country, there's no greater greater opportunity and honor. Obviously, when you put the jersey on and you work for 10, 15 years of your career to that moment, there's nothing that comes close to it.
21: Not even winning the MLS Cup with LAFC. Crépeau broke his leg on this tackle in the final in 2022, knocking him out of contention for the World Cup in Qatar.
23: It taught me a lot about my character and what I can accomplish. Failure can be there, disappointment can be there, injuries, yes, but it's how you respond to things.
21: He says his wife, Christina, has been with him every step of the way.
23: Now this World Cup is around the corner, and something very special, because since day one, she's been with me, and we've lived through the highs and lows of a professional career.
21: A career he knows has changed his life and given him a chance to change others through his work at the CF Montreal Charity Foundation, which funds projects and activities for Quebec families and children from vulnerable backgrounds.
22: How does that feel? You know, you go back and these little kids are looking up to you as you once looked to the greats yourself.
23: It's important for me we have a responsibility that goes beyond the field, that goes beyond playing games and winning games. And for me, that is very important.
21: An inspiring message for generations that follow him. Omar Sachedina, CTV News, Toronto.
11: And just ahead, countdown to tip-off. We're live at Coca-Cola Coliseum, where the Toronto Temple will soon usher in a new era of basketball here in Canada. The crowds, you can see, making their way in, ready to witness history. We'll go there after this short break.
1: On this stage, anything is possible. 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
18: Returning now to our top story, let's check in again with CTV's Jess Smith, who's at Coca-Cola Coliseum, where we are getting closer to tip-off and history being made. Jess.
19: Well, Nathan, I am joined by a very, very, very special guest. I have Tammy Brown, your Tiani Keys mom. She's a part of history, and so are you. How does this feel?
20: Oh, it's exciting. She's worked so hard, and we're just so happy to be here.
19: I feel like it's one of those nights where you have to kind of soak it all in. You guys said you got in yesterday. You drove in from Buffalo. Immediate reaction to kind of seeing how much this city has embraced your daughter and embraced this whole team.
20: Oh, it's been exciting. We even got to go to the mall today, and a couple people stopped our sister and said, "Are you Tiani Key?" So it was amazing just to see how the fans are excited and the people are excited and embracing the team. And just the energy here is amazing. Yes.
19: Has she had time to catch her breath yet? I feel like we've had the expansion draft, then we had the regular draft, and then we've had training camp. It's gone so quickly. Has she been able to process this, or is she still soaking it all in?
20: No. I need to have her sister, but we're figuring it all out together. But I think she's adjusting better than we are. It's been a whirlwind with getting her, you know, graduating from Kentucky. She still was in class when we had to get her here and get her apartment moved. And there's so many quick details. It was quick turnaround, but it's been fun, and I think she has adjusted and she's ready to go. Yes.
19: I've been talking to so many people, and they say they really feel like the team, although they are so new, have already built this really great connection and foundation. They all seem like really good friends. friends already. Do you think that's the key to success with any sports team, but especially a brand new one?
20: Absolutely. It's very important here. She talks about the veterans and how they've embraced her. Not only her, but Kiki as well. Being a rookie in this league is tough. And then you're far from home, going straight from college, no break, and then you're in the W. So you got to figure it all out. So it takes veterans to be able to get them through all these little details. And so they've been a huge help. Yes.
19: Well, I'm going to let you go, Tammy. Thank you so much. Congratulations. Have so much fun. Nice to meet you.
20: Right.
19: We're making history tonight. The Toronto Tempo kick things off at 7:30, and it's going to be great. Tiani and company are going to continue to make history. I'll send things back inside. Let's go, Tempo!
18: Let's go, Tempo. Can't wait. I can just imagine who's going to be there. Perhaps even U.S. President Barack Obama, former president.
2: It's possible he's in town. We have all these celebrity co-owners. It's such an exciting time. So cool to meet Tiani Key's mom.
4: It really is. Let's go, Tempo. It's going to be a great night, and it's going to be a pretty good weekend, too. I want to jump ahead to Sunday and talk about Sunday morning. Here's the runner's forecast for anyone taking part in the Sporting Life 10K. It looks like we will have sunshine, a little chilly to start off the day, and then Mother's Day looks great. Happy Mother's Day to everyone watching. Have a great weekend. Nathan and Michelle, back to you.
2: 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Yes, happy Mother's Day to all. That's it for us. But join Heather Butts tonight at 11 for CTV National News, followed by Zoraida Allman with our next local newscast at 11:30.
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2: 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Have a great night.

0: It's an historic day for Toronto sports. The Tempo prepare to tap off tonight in their season opener. And another busy weekend in the city, filled with sports, major events, and the DVPs. That's going to be closed. Details ahead. With the FIFA World Cup just around the corner, the TTC updated their plans to keep people moving. It's 7 o'clock, 12 degrees. This is Toronto's breaking news, CP24. Good evening. I'm Bakari Savage. Well, it is an historic night for sports in the city. The Toronto Tempo tipping their inaugural season in the WNBA. The Tempo is going to be taking on the Washington Mystics in their first ever regular season game. CP24, C. DeLue joins us live from inside Coca-Cola Coliseum. This is where anticipation for the game is building. CJ.
1: Hi, Bakari. We have made our way inside Coca-Cola Coliseum about half an hour from tip-off, and you can already feel the energy in the building. But let's give you a lay of the land of what people get to experience for this historic first ever WNBA game here in Toronto. So these are the stands that are sold out tonight. You see the fans all decked up in their Tempo gear. The opening night t-shirts are given to every single person who is in attendance today. And just behind me here is where the Tempo will be sitting. These are the ladies we are cheering for. They'll be sitting there. They have come from all across the world to play for the Toronto Tempo and make history. But it's not just, it's great to get a seat in the house, but let's talk about some of the season ticket holders have been sold out from the beginning, and we have caught up with some amazing fans here as well. Let's take you over here. Look at these seating, these booths. These are for six season ticket holders, and we have some of those ladies here with us. If you don't know their names, they have their names engraved on the tables here. How special is that? Lauren Watson and Christine, and they join me now just to talk about this special night. Ladies, how does it feel to be here making history on opening day?
2: We are so excited to be here. We're so excited. You can feel the energy building in the arena, and we're just looking forward to the start of the game.
1: Yeah. And it's I was so blown away when you told me you're from Montreal, you got season tickets, and have made the commitment to drive here for every single game. Take us through the reasoning behind that and what inspired you to take this step.
2: We are just big fans of women's sports in general, but to be part of history, to be part of the big part of the experience of the first WNBA team in Canada, we couldn't pass it up. Couldn't pass up this opportunity. So, and Montreal's not far. It's just right down the highway.
3: Yeah. Montreal's just down the road. It's all good. But, and we don't have anything like this in Montreal other than, you know, hockey. And so, to, you know, this is as close as we can get. And honestly, it's just great to be a part of this new tradition.
1: Yeah, the name is Toronto Tempo, but it's clearly Canada's team. And let's talk about your seats. You're not sitting in some regular seats. You have your names engraved on the table. How does it feel to have these seats and really one of the best views in the arena?
2: Pretty special. It feels very special. It feels pretty smart, but it makes us feel like it's, I think the whole experience is very special. The team is special. And I think it just makes
3: you feel like you're a part of the action.
2: Exactly.
3: Yeah. So, I mean, we're right
2: here. Like the sixth team on the court. Yeah. Sixth player on the court.
1: You'll have to be on your toes tonight. You're so close. You might have to duck a few balls, sub in if they need you to. Yeah.
3: I'm ready to go in.
1: Just warm up on the side here. But that just gives you a glimpse of the atmosphere tonight inside Coca-Cola Coliseum. You have all the shirts ready for everyone in attendance who can take home a souvenir. And in a few moments or so, we're expecting Mayor Olivia Chow to be here to deliver the opening ball. And then at 7:30, Bakari, that is the moment, the highlight of tonight, official tip-off for the first ever WNBA season opener here in Canadian history.
0: Okay, whetting our appetite inside Coca-Cola Coliseum, CP24's CJ. Well, you're going to want to have a plan for getting around the city this weekend because there's a major road closure scheduled along with a number of big sporting events. CTV's Sean Lethong has a rundown of what you need to know.
4: It'll be harder to get around with the Don Valley Parkway shut down this weekend.
5: I might leave the city probably early Saturday morning just to get out of the way, get out of the rush.
4: From 11 p.m. tonight until 5 a.m. Monday, the DVP's closed from Highway 401 to the Jarvis Ramp for critical maintenance work, similar to the closure of the Gardner just 2 weeks ago.
6: It's a nightmare. I mean, it's just too hard to get anywhere. Everything's really slow. You really have to change your plans and try to avoid downtown whenever these closures happen.
4: And there are likely lots of plans downtown. With the Blue Jays at home for games Saturday and Sunday, Toronto FC are welcoming Lionel Messi and Inter Miami to BMO Field. GO Transit's adding 6 additional trips for anyone coming down for soccer or baseball, but the TTC has announced closures along the Bloor line between Kipling and Jane for signal work.
6: It just cancels any plans that will be anywhere near downtown. I live in the West End, so I'll just try to stick over there for the rest of the weekend.
4: And the Sporting Life 10K rips down Yonge Street on Sunday. Of course, Sunday is also Mother's Day, so if traveling to see mom usually involves a ride along the DVP, better leave early or make other plans.
7: I would expect a little bit more information as to when the closures happen and how long they're going to take.
4: The city announced the planned closure on April 21st, with the Gardner shutdown on the 25th and 26th, and the DVP planned for this weekend. The reason, they say, is to maintain infrastructure ahead of events like the FIFA World Cup, which is just over a month away.
8: But on the weekend, no. I'll take the transit, like the TTC, for downtown.
4: The city says this closure, while inconvenient, will save 25% of the cost, result in fewer lane closures overnight, and allow work like full repaving in some sections, along with making progress along the Eastern Avenue Bridge project and the Bayview Bloor ramp. For this weekend, it'll be
5: congestion, frustration, a lot of angry drivers probably.
4: So if you don't have to, it may be best to stay away. And all the work being done here this weekend is weather permitting, so hopefully the rain will stay away and this will get done. Sean Leithong, CTV News.
0: The TTC says it's going to deploy hundreds of event ambassadors during the FIFA World Cup to help visitors navigate the city. The ambassadors will wear red TTC jerseys to help fans identify them. They're going to be positioned in high traffic locations to answer questions, give directions, and provide support. Mayor Olivia Chow and the TTC's chief executive were out to promote the program today. They say that Toronto's transit system will be able to handle increased demand when the tournament kicks off.
9: This weekend, final infrastructure work is taking place. Essential repair work on the DVP and on Line 2 to get ready for the tournament. This weekend will also serve as a real-life test run. With a number of high-attendance sporting events in town, hey, Messi is here. Soccer fans, be there. The TTC will be able to test service levels and adjust operational plans as needed between now and the first match.
10: We've broke the network up into zones, the critical zone being Zone 1 down where the Fan Fest will be and Toronto Stadium will be, where we know we'll have rapid response teams that should something occur. They can be there in 5 minutes. They know what the top three feelers for each mode is. We'll have trucks stationed at key points. We'll have spare buses at Lake Boulevard West. We'll have Wheel-Trans service availability. So we're working through all these, and not only are we working through these, we're actually actualizing them in real time.
0: Toronto will host its first World Cup match June 12th. Right now, it is 7:08, 12 degrees. This is Toronto's breaking news, CP24. We'll have a look at Toronto's top stories next.
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0: Here's some of the top stories we're following this evening. One person's in hospital with serious injuries. This is following a stabbing on St. Clair. We're going to bring you the latest in moments.
1: One act of anti-Semitism is not just an attack on the Jewish community. It is an attack on everyone.
0: An 18-year-old now facing multiple charges. This is after shots fired from a pellet gun outside a synagogue in North York. We're hearing from the Jewish community, police, and politicians. Home police announcing multiple arrests in a series of smash-and-grab jewelry store robberies here in the GTA and beyond. We'll stay with CP24 for more on the stories and for further details, head to CP24.com and the CP24 app. An arrest has been made in a pair of suspected hate-motivated assaults targeting the Jewish community in North York. Investigators say that three people were standing outside a synagogue near Bathurst in the 401 last night. That's when shots were fired from a vehicle with a pellet gun. Well, one person was hit, suffering minor injuries, and police say that the accused, an 18-year-old Vaughn man, is also charged in a similar incident April 30th. That one left three people with minor injuries.
2: I want to acknowledge the fear and distress this has caused. We recognize that Jewish residents have been living with a heightened sense of fear due to repeated incidents targeting their community, and this only adds to that, which is completely unacceptable. While the weapons used were imitation firearms, the impact are very real. These are criminal acts that we allege were meant to intimidate and cause fear.
0: Ontario Solicitor General Michael Kirzner is among those condemning the shootings and also promising to take action against anti-Semitism.
1: One act of anti-Semitism is not just an attack on the Jewish community. It is an attack on everyone who upholds the values of tolerance, of decency, of friendship. And we must stand up united, and we must call it out, and we must show the rest of the world we will not tolerate it here or anywhere in our country.
0: And Deputy Mayor Mike Cole was joined by local councillors today to demand the provincial and federal government do more to counter anti-Semitism in the wake of the shootings.
3: We need more than just the Toronto Police. They did a great job in making arrests, but it's about time that the provincial and federal government stepped up and join this fight against this viral terror attack on Toronto's Jewish community. We want to be able to walk the streets of Bathurst Street. We can't right now. The Jewish community can't. Something is dramatically wrong more than this one arrest.
0: And a statement from Mayor Olivia Chow reads, quote, "The violent attack at Congregation Hasidai above was a disgusting anti-Semitic hate crime. I want to thank Toronto Police for making a swift arrest. I also want to thank the congregation for welcoming me today and giving me the space to listen. And Toronto's a city where everyone must be free to practice their faith and live without fear. An attack on one community is an attack on all of us. We all have a responsibility to stand against hate, and I will always stand with Toronto's Jewish community." Well, 8 people are facing more than 50 charges in a Halton police investigation and a smash and grab robberies. In Project Pinnacle, police identified an organized group of suspects operating throughout the GTA. The robberies involved 4 or 5 masked suspects using stolen vehicles with cloned license plates. In one case, they backed the vehicle into a store, causing a lot of damage. They then used hammers to smash display cases and steal the jewelry. Well, Project Pinnacle looked into 10 other robberies in Burlington, St. Catharines, Guelph, Brantford, and Waterloo.
4: This was certainly part of a larger crime network where you can put out ads for people to be part of different crimes, given locations, given stolen vehicles. They were using cloned license plates to commit these crimes, and quite brazen. You think about the disruption and the public safety pieces when you've got 4 or 5 masked bandits that walk into a mall or to a jewelry store, start smashing display cases, threatening employees and patrons. Certainly very unsettling.
0: Well, 2 of the 7 suspects are minors. The others range in age from 18 to 21, and charges include robbery, disguised with intent, and mischief over $5,000. A man's in hospital with serious injuries after a stabbing on St. Clair east of Dufferin. CP24's Melissa Duggan is live at the scene with more. Melissa.
5: Yeah, Bakari, so we're just landing at the scene here at St. Clair West and Dufferin. This is where police were called at about 5:50 for reports of a person with a knife. They were also getting information that there were several people involved in some sort of a fight, some sort of an altercation here, and that someone was at the scene with injuries. When emergency crews responded here, they did find a victim suffering from stab wounds. That victim rushed to hospital via emergency run. Now, police not giving us an idea as to the age of the victim. They're not saying whether it was an adult or a minor here, but we are getting information from paramedics telling CP24 that it was a man who was rushed to hospital and his injuries described as serious but non-life-threatening. We are hoping for more information from Toronto Police at this time, and certainly this affecting this busy area during the rush hour as well, so a lot of slowdowns here. I want to tell you about more what we could see. A lot of police on the scene here, lights flashing behind me. We do see some police tape as well. It also looks like it's affecting TTC service. I am standing on a streetcar line right now, and we do see some police vehicles also blocking that area. So do expect some slowdowns if you happen to be coming through this way. We're going to take you a little bit closer to the scene the next time I check in with you. But again, Bakari, what we are learning here is that it was a man who was rushed to hospital with stab wounds, potentially suffering a number of them. Again, we're still waiting for that confirmation as well. A number of stab wounds, potentially. As for suspects at this moment, no word when it comes to that at this point. So we are hoping to learn more information from Toronto Police into this stabbing that happened just before 6 p.m. Again, a very busy time here in the St. Clair West and Dufferin area. For now, back to you.
0: Okay, great observation about the TTC line. Reporting live, CP24's Melissa Duggan. Well, the University of Toronto continues to be affected by cybersecurity incident. The university's online learning system is unavailable after hackers targeted the company behind the Canvas system. U of T says classes are continuing and further updates are going to be available next week. The university has reported the incident to the Information and Privacy Commissioner of Ontario. An investigation by CTV's W5 has found that a growing number of Canadians appear to have vision problems connected to their tattoos. The rare and painful condition can sometimes lead to vision loss. CTV's Pat Ford has this.
6: I went to school and I was like, guys, I'm getting a tattoo. I'm so excited.
7: Alicia Thompson of Oshawa was 15 when she got her first tattoo, and over the years, she's added many more.
6: After that, it was a snowball effect. I just kept getting more and more tattoos.
7: In her early 20s, she noticed her tattoos would become inflamed and painful. Then she started to develop eyesight issues.
6: My eyes would be crusted right over, and they would be red. I'd have to put on sunglasses.
7: Thompson was diagnosed with tattoo-associated uveitis. Her immune system was reacting to the tattoo ink, causing eye pain, light sensitivity, and vision loss.
6: I have no vision in my center vision, in my right eye.
8: My wrist here, some symbols.
7: Zachary Adamkowski Sissons of Thunder Bay has tattoos and says when he was 20 years old, he developed eyesight problems.
8: I started having issues with my right eye. It started to become red and inflamed. It became a little pussy. I couldn't open it.
7: He also has tattoo-associated uveitis and requires ongoing treatment.
8: I can't get more tattoos.
9: About one-third of Canadians have at least one tattoo. That's more than 13 million people. Researchers say if you have a tattoo, you should not be alarmed by the study, saying tattoo-related vision loss is extremely rare. But a recent Australian study suggests the condition can't be ignored. We spoke with Dr. Josephine Richards in Australia, who was part of the research. She was shocked that 40 cases of tattoo-associated uveitis were identified there and says other healthcare professionals need to be aware of it.
10: If they know about it, then they can look it up and they will see that it is quite a serious problem.
11: Well, I've read about it, but my first patient was over 10 years ago.
7: Dr. Nupra Bakshi is a uveitis specialist at St. Michael's Hospital in Toronto. She says while the condition is rare, more cases are showing up in Canada, and there are signs to watch out for.
12: The tattoo is raised, the tattoo is swollen, there's bumps around the tattoo, and they also have inflammation inside their eye.
7: There are some concerns about the type of tattoo ink being used. According to Health Canada, tattoo inks are subject to Health Canada's cosmetic regulations. Under the Food and Drugs Act, it is the responsibility of the manufacturer or importer to ensure the product they are selling is safe.
12: I think the main thing to keep in mind is have your tattoo at a reputed salon with, an artist of good reputation. If possible, perhaps find out what pigments are used just so that you have that for your own records.
7: Dr. Bakshi says researchers here plan to compile their own data on the number of Canadians with the condition.
12: Even just speaking with other colleagues in Toronto, between us, we have over 10 to 15 cases just within our city.
7: Thompson agrees more study is needed and wants answers.
6: So I feel like there does need to be more research so that people are more informed on what kind of ingredients are being used inside of the tattoo ink.
7: Pat Foran, CTV News, Toronto.
0: This is Toronto's Breaking News, CP24. We'll have a look at Toronto's top stories next.
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8: Whitby is hosting the Push for Your Tush Run tomorrow in support of Colorectal Cancer Canada. The event's returning to Durham Region for the first time since 2018, taking place at Hayden Shore Park. This is on Water Street. Registration takes place at 9 a.m. Participants able to choose from a 5K or 10K walk or run. Colorectal cancer is the second leading cause of cancer death in Canada, and it is rising among people under 50. Our own CB24 colleague and event organizer Jennifer Apple joins us live to discuss the walk for a good cause. Okay, Jen, we just ran a story on this earlier this week. The age for screening has been lowered.
9: Yeah, and I am very excited about that because the beginning of why this race came together has to do with that. There's five of us that organized the Push for Your Tush in Whitby. And the reason why we did this was I had colon cancer, and my very good friend Chrissy is going through it right now. I'm 5 years since I've had my cancer, and I'm cancer-free, happy to say. But Chrissy is at stage four. Is fighting the battle. So on March 10th, we went to Ottawa, Chrissy and I and three of our friends, to rally for the government to lower the screening age. And what we did and what happened during that time that we were there was so special, and meeting so many people from Colorectal Cancer Canada, that when we came back, we were inspired to continue advocacy. And Chrissy said, hey, let's do a Push for Your Tush. And then we looked around and found out that there wasn't one in Durham. That's where I live. And then there wasn't one in Whitby. And there hasn't been one in Durham since 2018. So in 6 weeks' time, we got on board and decided to make this happen. And here we are today, tomorrow, to doing the race for Push for Your Tush.
8: Jen, I didn't know about your battle. Thank you for sharing that with us. You know, you're a young person. You said this was 5 years ago?
9: Well, this is the interesting thing, because the screening age has dropped from 50 to 45. I was 50 years old, my very first time of screening, of going through, doing the FIT test, and that led to a colonoscopy, and that's where they found the tumor. I was very lucky. I am more than lucky, the fact that they were actually able to remove the tumor. And that was the end, not the end, but I mean, that was the easier part. Well, that wasn't even easy. I gotta go on and say this, because it was a very invasive surgery. And part of the reason why I rallied on Ottawa was the fact that if I had been able to have a test at 45, I probably wouldn't be a colon cancer survivor. They had told me that my tumor was growing for 10 years. And at 45, if I had been able to get the test, I probably would just have been somebody who had to get more frequent colonoscopies.
8: So what is happening tomorrow? Not only just, you know, the walk part, but the community. And what are people going to take away?
9: So it's happening at Hayden Shores tomorrow. 9 a.m. is the registration. Anyone can still sign up. You can also still donate. Or you can walk up at 9 a.m. tomorrow and say, hey, I want to do this. And we'll take your registration then. It's a 5K walk. It's a 10K run if you wish to do it. The path itself is 2.5 kilometers. So you walk 2.5 kilometers, you turn around, and that's the end of your walk. Or if you want to run it, you do it 4 times. And we had a goal that was set by Colorectal Cancer Canada of 20,000. We are at 150% of that goal. Last time I checked, we were just over $33,000. But one of the things I do want to stress before our time runs out is that Push for Your Tush is not just in Whitby. It's in 14 communities and cities across Canada. There is one in Toronto that will be happening later in June. And there's also a virtual one. So if you are watching this and thinking, oh my gosh, I'd like to do this, but I can't because there's nothing in my community, you can go to pushforyourtush.ca and you can do a virtual run. You can do it in your own community. You can set up and organize just like we did in your own community and say, we're going to do a little bit of run. Every little bit helps. The support goes to research. It goes to supporting families and it, you know, trying to find cures for colorectal cancer. It is the second leading cause of cancer death in Canada, as you said earlier. And what is happening, I mean, it's been in the news, and I know that Arda did an amazing job on Wednesday explaining when we were doing the lowering of the age. But what's also happening is that people are finding out younger, and the younger people who are finding this disease when they're in the heart of their life, when they're having their kids, when they're you know, just setting up their houses and all that exciting stuff in life, the cancer that they're finding in those people is much more aggressive and much more difficult to treat, and the outcomes are not as good. Colorectal cancer is 90% curable if it's caught early. And the key on that is being caught early. I am an example of that. My cancer was caught early. I have frequency of tests, but I had a non-invasive, you know, compared to other people, my friend Chrissy, my partner in this, who is unfortunately not able to join us, and we're going to really miss her because her cancer is stage 4. It's very aggressive. And she's had 24 rounds of chemo in just the last year. So, if I could push and leave you with one message, it would be screening is not that invasive. It is a home test. It's sent to you. You're in the privacy of your bathroom. You send it off. That's all you need to do to find out whether or not you have this disease.
8: Tin Apple, my colleague, joining us to talk about a walk for a good cause. Push for Your Tush, the run or walk.
9: I'll see you
8: tomorrow.
9: There, Bakari, right? You're coming out to say hi.
8: Yeah, in support of Colorectal Cancer Canada. Thanks a lot, Jen.
9: Thanks, Bakari.
8: This is Toronto's breaking news, CP24. We'll have a look at Toronto's top stories next.
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0: This is such an iconic moment. It's so exciting to be part of history. All the Liberals who've been waiting for this day, and it's finally here.
1: It's an historic day for Toronto sports as the Tempo tip off tonight in their season opener. Another busy weekend in the city, filled with sports, major events, and the DVP, it's going to be closed. Details are ahead. And with the FIFA World Cup just around the corner, the TTC is updating their plans to keep people moving. It's 7:34, 12 degrees. This is Toronto's breaking news, CP24. Good evening. I'm Bakari Savage. A man's in hospital with serious injuries after a stabbing on St. Clair, east of Dufferin. Let's go live to CP24's Melissa Duggan. Melissa.
2: Hey, Bakari, we've gotten some new information since we spoke to you last. We're now learning that the victim in hospital is a teenager. We also know that the suspect in this case is also being described as a teenager. That information just coming from Toronto Police. They're saying that the suspect in this case is still outstanding. I want to give you an idea of what happened here. I was just talking to a witness a short time ago. What he's describing is that there was some sort of an altercation with the group behind us here. This in the St. Clair West and Dufferin area. This kind of confrontation moved to where I am right here, behind me where the streetcar stop is. And we're watching Toronto police officers right now putting down evidence markers. This is where we understand the fight also took place and where the stabbing occurred, somewhere in this area. I did see some video of an altercation showing a group involved in some sort of a fight. It was actually a call for reports of a person with a knife that police were responding to. They also got some information saying that there was some sort of a fight in this area as well. They found a victim near this scene suffering from stab wounds. Again, we now are learning that that is a male teenager who was rushed to hospital. His injuries are being described as serious but not life-threatening at this point. The investigation is interrupting TTC service. We have been seeing some shuttle buses running through this area because streetcars not going through this area. As we could tell here, obviously, Toronto police, they're now working this scene that is on the streetcar tracks. If we look eastward as well, too, we do see a number of police cars just kind of going in the other direction that are also on the streetcar tracks. Joe, that's just giving us an idea that they could be here for quite some time as part of this probe at this moment. Again, the suspect in this case is outstanding, and the teenage victim is in hospital right now, again, with a serious but not life-threatening injury. Bakari. So we are still learning some more on the scene. As you can see, there is this police tape, too, that is kind of stretching down this area where the streetcar stop would be. So no one's able to access this area and also causing some traffic in the area as well. This happening just before 6 p.m. Very busy at the time. I was just talking to a business owner who watched this all kind of unravel before him. He heard some shouts. That's what brought him out into the street only to witness this fight and the stabbing that also happened in the area as well. For now, we're going to toss it back to you, Bakari.
1: Coming to us live from St. Clair, east of Dufferin. Great hustle. CP24's Melissa Duggan. Well, the TTC says that it's going to deploy hundreds of event ambassadors during the FIFA World Cup to help visitors navigate the city. The ambassadors will wear red TTC jerseys to help fans identify them. They're going to be positioned in high traffic locations to answer questions, give directions, and provide support. Mayor Olivia Chow and the TTC's chief executive were out to promote the program today. They say that Toronto's transit system will be able to handle increased demand when the tournament kicks off.
3: This weekend, final infrastructure work is taking place. Essential repair work on the DVP and on Line 2 to get ready for the tournament. This weekend will also serve as a real-life test run. With a number of high attendance sporting events in town. Hey, Messi is here. Yeah, soccer fans, be there. The TTC will be able to test service levels and adjust operational plans as needed between now and the first match.
4: We've broke the network up into zones, the critical zone being zone one down where the Fan Fest will be and Toronto Stadium will be, where we know we'll have rapid response teams that should something occur, they can be there in 5 minutes. They know what the top three feelers for each mode is. We'll have trucks stationed at key points. We'll have spare buses that lay

0: Lake Boulevard West, we'll have Wheel-Trans service availability. So we're working through all these, and not only are we working through these, we're actually actualizing them in real time.
1: And Toronto will host its first World Cup match June 12th. Well, if you're traveling in or out of the city this weekend, you're going to need to plan ahead. The entire DVP shuts down tonight at 11 for maintenance. It's not going to reopen until Monday morning. The Sporting Life 10K is going to take over Yonge Street Sunday morning from Lawrence to Front.
2: At least they did it before the soccer started, I guess. That's the only logical thing that I can think of, is they're just trying to get it done before FIFA starts.
3: The last time we were down here for a busy event, I mean, it was a concert, a Toronto Blue Jays game and a Maple Leafs game, and they were stopping people from getting on the train because of how full it was. But I mean, there's no really driving once the DVP gets closed, so we're just going to have to all cram onto a really tight train.
4: Everybody just really loves the city, so I think it's part of just the rules of engagement with Toronto, and you know, everybody's out here having fun with TFC, and the Jays is just part of the chorus. It's just typical Toronto, so I'm pretty used to it.
5: We had a soccer game like a year or two ago, even longer now, and like the whole of Liberty Village was just gridlock, and we ended up dropping a friend back from something, can't remember what, and it was like an hour and a half, like late at night, just sitting, and people were like ditching their cars, like we were like, should we park at someone's apartment and stuff? So at least Liberty Village itself just becomes immovable.
6: A lot of times you find like it's faster to walk than drive, or places like where you want to drive, where it's groceries or things where you need to be able to drive, it just isn't possible here.
1: And a portion of the Bloor Danforth line is going to be closed tomorrow. There will be no subway service on Line 2 from Kipling to Jane Station starting at 11 tonight due to planned signal work. Shuttle buses will run and say regular subway service is set to resume Sunday at 8 a.m. Well, Toronto Tempo players, they were on the court for a shoot-around today ahead of their historic night. Toronto hosting the Washington Mystics in their inaugural WNBA game. We had a chance to speak to some players after today's practice.
7: We have an incredible opportunity to not just represent Toronto, but be able to represent the entire country. So to be able to go out there, I mean, just the excitement, the energy. A few of us had the opportunity to go to like a school earlier this week, and a bunch of little girls are playing. They're just so excited to have role models to look up to, and I think that's an incredible opportunity for us because we get to inspire a whole generation of younger kids coming up, and that's something that you don't get to do very often. And I'm just very, really looking forward to that.
1: Mayor Olivia Chow was on hand as the Toronto Tempo flag was raised outside City Hall this morning. Well, Toronto's first WNBA game, it got underway at 7:30 at Coca-Cola Coliseum. Right now, 7:41, 12 degrees. This is Toronto's breaking news, CP24. We'll have a look at Toronto's top stories next.
8: Buying our Arista home was the best decision we ever made. They went above and beyond to make our dreams come true. Arista didn't just build us a home, they built us a community.
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0: An arrest has been made in a pair of suspected hate-motivated assaults targeting the Jewish community in North York. So investigators say that three people were standing outside of a synagogue near Bathurst and the 401 last night when shots were fired from a vehicle with a pellet gun. One was hit, suffering minor injuries. And police say that the accused, an 18-year-old Vaughn man, is also charged in a similar incident April 30th. That left three people with minor injuries.
1: These incidents are deeply concerning, particularly because the victims were visibly identifiable members of our Jewish community. Early this morning, approximately 8 hours after the second incident occurred, search warrants were executed as a residence and a vehicle in Vaughan. An 18-year-old man has been arrested and charged with various weapons offenses. Evidence was also seized, including two gel blaster imitation firearms.
0: Ontario Solicitor General Michael Kirshner is among those condemning the shootings and promising to take action against anti-Semitism.
2: Know this, if anybody feels that one act of anti-Semitism is going to be okay, it's not. It's time that everybody in our community of other faiths, of other heritages, stand together. And a way we can do it is on the Jewish Sabbath, come out to a synagogue, a congregation in our city, and stand outside that congregation in solidarity.
0: And a statement from Premier Doug Ford reads, quote, "I'm disgusted by the targeted anti-Semitic attacks that took place in North York over the last several days, including last night outside a synagogue. These attacks will not be tolerated, and I'm pleased that the Toronto police have acted quickly in response and have a suspect in custody. I expect that all those who are responsible will be punished to the full extent of the law." Well, 8 people are facing more than 50 charges in a Halton police investigation into smash-and-grab robberies. In Project Pinnacle, police identified an organized group of suspects operating throughout the GTA. The robberies involved 4 or 5 masked suspects using stolen vehicles with cloned license plates. In one case, they backed the vehicle into a store, causing a whole lot of damage. They then used hammers to smash display cases and steal jewelry. Well, Project Pinnacle looked into 10 of the robberies in Burlington, St. Catharines, Guelph, Brantford, and Waterloo. 2 of the 7 suspects are minors. The others, they range in age from 18 to 21. Charges include robbery, disguise with intent, and mischief over $5,000.
3: This was certainly part of a larger crime network where, you can put out ads for people to be part of different crimes, given locations, given stolen vehicles. They were using cloned license plates to commit these crimes, and quite brazen. You think about the disruption and the public safety pieces when you've got 4 or 5 masked bandits that walk into a mall or to a jewelry store, start smashing display cases, threatening employees and patrons. Certainly very unsettling.
0: An investigation by CTV's W5 has found that a growing number of Canadians appear to have vision problems connected to their tattoos. The rare and painful condition can sometimes lead to vision loss. CTV's Pat Ford has this.
4: I went to school and I was like, guys, I'm getting a tattoo. I'm so excited.
5: Alicia Thompson of Oshawa was 15 when she got her first tattoo, and over the years, she's added many more.
4: After that, it was a snowball effect. I just kept getting more and more tattoos.
5: In her early 20s, she noticed her tattoos would become inflamed and painful. Then she started to develop eyesight issues.
4: My eyes would be crusted right over, and they would be red. I would have to put on sunglasses.
5: Thompson was diagnosed with tattoo-associated uveitis. Her immune system was reacting to the tattoo ink, causing eye pain, light sensitivity, and vision loss.
4: I have no vision in my center vision, in my right eye.
6: My wrist here, some symbols.
5: Zachary Adamkowski Sissons of Thunder Bay has tattoos and says when he was 20 years old, he developed eyesight problems.
6: I started having issues with my right eye. It started to become red and inflamed. It became a little pussy. I couldn't open it.
5: He also has tattoo-associated uveitis and requires ongoing treatment.
6: I can't get more tattoos.
7: About one-third of Canadians have at least one tattoo. That's more than 13 million people. Researchers say if you have a tattoo, you should not be alarmed by the study, saying tattoo-related vision loss is extremely rare.
5: But a recent Australian study suggests the condition can't be ignored. We spoke with Dr. Josephine Richards in Australia, who was part of the research. She was shocked that 40 cases of tattoo-associated uveitis were identified there, and says other healthcare professionals need to be aware of it.
8: If they know about it, then they can look it up and they will see that it is quite a serious problem.
9: I'd read about it, but my first patient was over 10 years ago.
5: Dr. Nupra Bakshi is a uveitis specialist at St. Michael's Hospital in Toronto. She says while the condition is rare, more cases are showing up in Canada and there are signs to watch out for.
10: The tattoo is raised, the tattoo is swollen, there's a bumps around the tattoo, and they also have inflammation inside their eye.
5: There are some concerns about the type of tattoo ink being used. According to Health Canada, tattoo inks are subject to Health Canada's cosmetic regulations. Under the Food and Drugs Act, it is the responsibility of the manufacturer or importer to ensure the product they are selling is safe.
10: I think the main thing to keep in mind is have your tattoo at a reputed salon with, an artist of good reputation. If possible, perhaps find out what pigments are used just so that you have that for your own records.
5: Dr. Bakshi says researchers here plan to compile their own data on the number of Canadians with the condition.
10: Even just speaking with other colleagues in Toronto, between us, we have over 10 to 15 cases just within our city.
5: Thompson agrees more study is needed and wants answers.
4: So I feel like there does need to be more research so that people are more informed on what kind of ingredients are being used inside of the tattoo ink.
5: Pat Foran, CTV News, Toronto.
0: 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We'll have a look at Toronto's top stories next.

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3: Hello, everyone. 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